0: closed to drivers to allow for the cleanup. No one was injured in the collision. Mississauga's mayoral race kicked into high gear this weekend with several candidates launching their bids for the city's top job. The October 26 election will see a total of 14 registered candidates, including incumbent Mayor Carolyn Parrish, former Mayor Bonnie Crombie, and current councillors Alvin Tejo and Deepika Demirla. CTV's Janice Golding has the details.
1: Tears and optimism today as Deepika Demirla launched her campaign for mayor of Mississauga.
2: The people of Mississauga deserve someone that's accountable and fair like her.
3: She was one of the few that said she wanted an independent auditor general. I believe that that's a legitimate thing that we should be fighting for at the city.
1: The Ward 7 councillor, who's represented Cooksville, Fairview, and parts of Arundale City Centre and Dixie for the last 8 years, saying she's running for change.
4: I'm going to freeze property taxes. I've committed that before we ask taxpayers for more money, I want to make sure we've found waste at every corner of City Hall.
1: Prior to serving locally and on Peel Regional Council, Demirla was the Liberal MPP for the area from 2011 to 2018. She actually finished third in the 2024 by-election following Bonnie Crombie's departure.
4: So I've been in the trenches working. I've learned the ropes. I've really worked hard, and I've demonstrated in Ward 7 many, many wins.
1: Demirla's main platform planks include freezing property taxes, public safety and addressing inequities in the police funding formula, and financial transparency and accountability through the hiring of an independent auditor general. Meanwhile, an energetic mayoral campaign launch for Councillor Alvin Tejo this afternoon.
5: Alvin has spunk and fresh ideas, and that's exactly what Mississauga needs.
6: I think Alvin is the new generation of Mississauga.
1: The Ward 2 councillor representing Clarkson, Lorne Park, and surrounding communities since 2022 doesn't have the same amount of experience in elected office as Demirla. However, in 2024, he finished second in the mayor's race, garnering about 25% of the vote.
7: We came second in the last election, so they're really excited that we can win this time. And they're tired of the politics of the past.
1: Tejo's principal platform themes include freezing property taxes, improving community safety and addressing crime in Mississauga, and protecting jobs, given the city's economy is highly exposed to tariffs.
7: 1 in 5 jobs in Mississauga are tied to trade with the United States. And we have over 500 car companies that are working with auto manufacturers here in Mississauga. So we're very vulnerable to that. So we need a plan.
1: Still, while both Demirla and Tejo are strong candidates, the front runners in this race, according to an August poll by Liaison Strategies, are incumbent Mayor Carolyn Parrish and three-time Mayor Bonnie Crombie, who, at 35%, appear to be at a statistical dead heat among decided voters. Janice Golding, CTV News.
0: Parrish and Crombie both launched their campaigns for Mississauga mayor today. Hundreds of global investors are set to gather in Toronto this week for the first ever Canada Investment Summit. They're expected to address the persistent capital shortfall dogging the Canadian economy while meeting with Prime Minister Mark Carney and many of Canada's premiers. Major projects will be pitched, with Carney setting what many experts consider a lofty goal, attracting $1 trillion in investment over the next 5 years. Carney will then head to Europe to meet with British Prime Minister Andy Burnham, address European Parliament, and attend the State of the European Union address. Ottawa has remained tight-lipped after U.S. President Donald Trump said Canada wants to make a trade deal very badly. Trump told reporters in Dublin on Saturday that Canada is just like Iran and that it wants to make a trade deal with the U.S. The president also said he is not considering pulling out of the North American Free Trade Agreement, or CUSMA. Trump is in Ireland for the weekend, where he'll take in a tournament at a golf course he owns. The price of gas is expected to drop later this week, but not before a potential spike on Wednesday. Canadians for Affordable Energy President Dan McTagg explains.
8: I'm going to want to wait until Thursday before I intend to fill up. So whatever you need to do, hold off until Thursday, unless, of course, you can find a cheap deal after 6 p.m. somewhere here in the GTA. They often drop gasoline prices by 5 or 6 cents a liter. You could see $1.78, $1.79. That's about as good as we're going to get, Melissa, at least until Thursday. Until then, it could be very, very painful, and we may want to avoid going to a gas station, certainly on Wednesday.
0: Canadian boxing legend George Schiavolo has passed away. The Toronto-born heavyweight champion died on his 89th birthday. Schiavolo fought legends, including Muhammad Ali, Joe Frazier, and George Foreman, and is remembered as one of boxing's toughest fighters ever, never knocked down in 93 pro fights.
9: He epitomized what was the stereotype, if you will, of Canadian boxers, rugged, tough, came to fight, blue collar guys who gave it their all. And, every time now I talk with people in the game, and I always give them the quiz, who had the best chin in boxing? And it's without a doubt George Schiavolo. And if I'm not mistaken, I mean, I might be off by a couple of years, but he may be the fighter who stayed in the top 10 longer than any boxer in history in the heavyweight division.
0: Schiavolo was a Canadian amateur champion at 17, held the national title as a pro for almost 20 years, and was ranked as high as number 2 in the world. He retired in 1978, having never been knocked down as a pro. This is Toronto's breaking news, CP24. Stay with us. More of your top stories next.
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17: 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Bill, too. 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
18: No. Can you lift her higher?
17: Sam and Jen trust Intact, too. So does that shipping company. Oh, and whoever owns that skyscraper up there. And to think, that's just one street. Intact Insurance goes the extra mile to protect over 6 million cars, homes, and businesses.

0: comes the 3-2. And it's hit well. Deep left field. And
1: welcome back. Here are some of the top stories we are following. Vladimir Guerrero Jr. has finally snapped his homerless drought this year at Rogers Center. We'll have those highlights coming up. The investment summit is set to kick off in Toronto this week, bringing together global investors with one key goal set by Prime Minister Mark Carney to attract $1 trillion in investment over the next 5 years. The TIFF excitement continues to sweep across Toronto. We'll bring you the latest from the red carpet and the TIFF Tribute Awards this evening. Stay with CP24 for more on these stories and for further details, head to cp24.com and the CP24 app. TIFF hosted its annual Tribute Awards Gala tonight. Actors Helen Mirren, Penelope Cruz, and Seth Rogen are among this year's honorees. Prime Minister Mark Carney walked the carpet earlier and was asked about trade negotiations between Canada and the U.S.
2: In terms of the trade negotiations, as you just said, and I just said, never a question of negotiating on culture, any restrictions on language. This is who we are as Canadians. But there's also a very positive message about this. You see at TIFF, whether it's the fantastic Canadian films, Villeneuve, Rise of a Legend, I guess is the translation, the Terry Fox movie, Seth Rogen being honored. But a confident country that welcomes in culture from all around the world. We have 6,000 movie professionals from over 85 countries here right now, 700,000 visitors to Toronto right now this week. That's a confident country. That's because we have our culture, we love our culture, we'll always protect and promote our culture.
3: Well, it's a huge honor. I'm hoping it's not a congratulations, you're still alive award.

0: there from day one for me, and some of the people in my team, like some of them have been working with me for 30 years or longer. And that's always what comes to mind in an event like this, when you are being like, they give you an award, a tribute, what you think about the people that have helped you and have believed in you.
1: Trade tensions with the U.S. have Canadians looking to lean into Canadian flavor wherever they can find it, and that includes on the silver screen. At TIFF this year, Canadian stories and filmmakers are capturing some of the biggest spotlights. CTV's Kamal Karamali reports.
2: The Buy Canadian campaign.
3: Canada pride, loving Canadian.
2: Now turning into the Watch Canadian Movies movement.
4: Prioritizing and recognizing Canadian films is really important.
2: Here at the Toronto International Film Festival, the trade war with the U.S. front of mind from moviegoers.
5: If it is Canadian, that's like an added bonus for me.
2: To movie stars.
6: The Canadian film industry has always been a really special and unique voice.
2: Late last month, the U.S. president called for tax incentives to keep movie production in the U.S. after saying it has moved to Canada and other countries, driving the divide even further.
7: I think right now Canadians are, yeah, they're looking at each other and they're looking around and saying, well, what are our stories? And there's some pretty great ones.
2: So which Canadian films are getting the biggest buzz?
8: Why are you jumping a river if you can't even swim?
2: The Stunt Driver is based on a true story of Canadian daredevil Ken Carter, starring Montreal's Jay Baruchel, shedding light on how Carter was always overshadowed by his American counterpart, Evel Knievel, even in his own country.
9: This is what happens when we grow up in a country where, you know, a foreign culture is given priority of real estate on our TV screens.
10: When I'm running, I take 1 mile at a time.
2: But what could be more Canadian than Terry Fox? The documentary Run, Terry, Run features never-before-seen footage of the Canadian icon. Rick Hansen, another big-name Canadian athlete, featured in this year's lineup with Man in Motion.
11: We're ready to tell the story in the most open and authentic way.
2: And speaking of Canadian athletes, Villeneuve highlights the life of the Formula One legend with a full Quebec connection.
12: I think Canadians are finally standing up, embracing, and really getting on board with Canadian film.
2: With so many Canadian features, at a time when Canadian pride is on full display.
13: If we are going to move forward as a film culture or as a pop culture at all, we need to embrace the fact that we're Canadian.
2: It appears there's never been a better time to put Canada in the spotlight. Kamal Karamali, CTV News, Toronto.
1: CP24 is the place to be for TIFF. From the red carpets, the premieres, and the stars, we've got it all. And for more on the sights and sounds of this massive festival, head to cp24.com or the CP24 app. Turning over to some breaking news now. A motorcyclist has died after a crash in Scarborough. It happened near Eglinton and McCowan Road just before 6 o'clock this evening. Toronto police say a motorcycle and a car collided, sending the motorcyclist to the hospital with critical injuries, where they were later pronounced dead. The other driver involved remained at the scene. An investigation into the cause of the crash is still ongoing. This is Toronto's breaking news. CP24, stay with us. We'll be back with your top stories after the break.
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3: Closed captioning of this program is brought to you in part by Bell, Canada's most reliable internet, a bar above the rest.
4: The Jays were back in action today in a series finale clash against the Orioles.
5: And he drills one. And this one is long gone.
4: And it was back-to-back-to-back homers for the Jays, with Kazuma Okamoto going deep for his 32nd home run of the year. Toronto continued to pile on the runs, winning the game 8-1. They will now welcome in the Detroit Tigers tomorrow. After nearly a calendar year without a regular season home run at Rogers Center, Vladimir Guerrero Jr. has finally ended his drought.
5: Here comes the 3-2. And it's hit well. Deep left field. And
4: the Blue Jay star would leave the yard off Oreos left-hander Trevor Rogers in the fifth inning, sending Rogers Center into a frenzy. It's Guerrero's first regular season homer at home since August 17, 2025. The first baseman was met with a standing ovation and eventually came out of the dugout for curtain call. Apple has unveiled the biggest change to its iPhone since the revolutionary device first launched, a foldable iPhone that just happens to be Apple's most expensive product yet, starting at $3,000 Canadian. And is it the shape of things to come? CTV's John Venevalli Rowe has a story.
6: This is iPhone Duo.
7: About the size of a passport, at first glance, this new iPhone seems unremarkable until you open it up, revealing a much larger screen, one that comes with a price to match that Apple's new CEO, John Ternus, thinks consumers will pay.
6: It gives you the largest display ever on an iPhone while still fitting easily in your pocket.
7: Unveiled this week, the Duo is geared towards multitasking. Users can split the screen into two windows for things like comparison shopping. But with the cheapest model in Canada starting at $3,000 and topping it at $4,800, on Reddit, some users ridiculed those prices. One posting, $3,000 was as much as their first car.
8: There's a huge amount of chatter about how expensive this phone is. And, you know, certainly if you have to ask the price, you're probably not going to be buying it.
7: Still, early impressions have been favorable, with a screen that does appear to be creaseless. And while the camera isn't as good as what you'd get in a top-tier smartphone, for watching video, some will be sold on it.
9: There's more excitement around this iPhone Duo than I've seen around any other Apple product in a very long time.
7: Flip phones have, of course, been around for decades.
10: It's slim enough to fit in a pocket, so it's easy to keep in touch.
11: Have you not seen my new phone yet?
7: And many of Apple's biggest rivals, including Google and Samsung, have their own folding phones, which make up less than 2% of the global phone market. Some think that will grow with Apple entering the game.
12: Their arrival on top of all of the established Android players could well represent a rising tide for everybody.
7: As for that $3,000 price tag,
8: you'll probably spend less on a laptop than you would on an iPhone Duo, but for some people, that could be their new laptop.
7: And just in case you're wondering, when the original iPhone was launched back in 2007, it cost the equivalent of about $500 Canadian, though with a fifth of the screen area. John Venevalli Rao, CTV News, Toronto.
4: If you are planning a fall getaway, you may be in luck when it comes to discounted flights. Experts are predicting a price war now that peak summer demand has leveled off. CTV's Andrew Johnson shows us why.
13: Airlines are flying into the fall in a real fix over the cost of fuel.
14: I feel sorry for the companies that we're seeing face this situation.
13: Jet fuel prices have doubled since February when the U.S. went to war with Iran. Air Canada, WestJet, and others responded by reducing service. This week, the company that operates Air Transat announced it secured its second federal bailout loan, the first for $150 million earlier in the summer, the latest $250 million. Porter Airlines has also needed government help.
14: This is just a very difficult time for the entire airline industry, and this industry has had to pivot and pivot and pivot again as we've had these global shocks.
13: Experts say most airlines have cushioned the blow of soaring fuel costs by raising fares and could get away with it over the summer travel season with Canadians motivated to fly.
15: Now we're in a situation where everybody's back at work, back at school. Now you're in the doldrums.
13: Which John Graddick says means despite fuel cost cutting deeply into profit, they'll likely need to lower fares to compete for business.
15: There will be price wars in Canada, which means revenues will come down, which is not what you need when you are stuck with a fuel bill that keeps climbing.
13: Part of the problem for airlines, brand loyalty, or the lack of it when Canadians are searching for cheap flights.
14: Customers are very willing to generally switch to another airline if the price is cheaper.
16: Graddick says he's already starting to see what he calls some spicy fares for fall flights. Good news for travelers, bad for airlines, particularly small carriers, which experts say could potentially struggle to survive the fall and winter. Andrew Johnson, CTV News, Vancouver.
4: 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We'll have a look at Toronto's top stories next.
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20: 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Catch up now on Crave before the season premiere Thursday, October 15th on CTE.
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0: A motorcyclist has died following a collision in Scarborough earlier this evening. We'll bring you the latest updates from police. The Investment Summit is set to kick off in Toronto this week, bringing together global investors with one key goal set by Prime Minister Mark Carney to attract $1 trillion in investment over the next 5 years. And the TIFF excitement continues to sweep across the city, and we're bringing you the latest from the red carpet, including the TIFF Tribute Awards this evening. This is Toronto's breaking news, CP24. Hello, I'm CJ Nelson. Thank you for joining us. We are following developing news tonight. A motorcyclist has died after a crash in Scarborough. It happened near Eglinton and McCowan Road just before 6 o'clock this evening. Police say a motorcycle and car collided, sending the motorcyclist to the hospital with critical injuries where they were later pronounced dead. The other driver involved remains at the scene. An investigation into the cause of the crash is ongoing. A man has been rushed to the hospital after a shooting early this morning in North York. Police say it happened just before 4:30 in the area of Lawrence East and Railside Road. Shots were fired outside and a man was found suffering from gunshot wounds. He was taken to the hospital by emergency run. The investigation is ongoing. Keep it here on CP24 for the updates. Toronto police have made an arrest in connection with a dog attack in the Summerhill neighborhood. 40-year-old Tanisha Black faces a list of charges stemming from the Thursday incident in an off-leash park near Avenue Road and Roxborough Street. It's alleged she had two dogs in the park who escaped the enclosure and attacked a victim and their dog. The victim had non-life-threatening injuries while their dog was critically hurt. Black faces criminal charges, including criminal negligence causing bodily harm. She's expected to make an appearance at a bail hearing this afternoon. Police have released new images of a missing 14-year-old boy. Carter is described as 5'7", 115 pounds with a thin build and black curly hair. He was last seen on Thursday night near Morningside and Sewells Road. He was wearing a black Champion shirt, gray sweatpants and slippers with socks. Police are concerned for his safety. It was a messy situation on a stretch of the 401 this afternoon as a truck rolled over. This was a scene earlier on the westbound lanes on Highway 401 at Trafalgar Road after a single vehicle collision around noon today. The collision caused a transport truck to roll over, causing some watermelons to spill out. The road was closed to allow for drivers and crews to clean up. No one was injured in the incident. Mississauga's mayoral race kicked into high gear with several candidates launching their bids for the city's top job. The October 26 election will see a total of 14 registered candidates, including incumbent mayor Carolyn Parrish, former mayor Bonnie Crombie, and current councillors Alvin Tejo and Deepika Demirla. CTV's Janice Golding has the details.
1: Cheers and optimism today as Deepika Demirla launched her campaign for mayor of Mississauga.
2: The people of Mississauga deserve someone that's accountable and fair like her.
3: She was one of the few that said she wanted an independent auditor general. I believe that that's a legitimate thing that we should be fighting for at the city.
1: The Ward 7 councillor, who's represented Cooksville, Fairview, and parts of Arendale City Centre and Dixie for the last 8 years, saying she's running for change.
4: I'm going to freeze property taxes. I've committed that before we ask taxpayers for more money, I want to make sure we have found waste at every corner of City Hall.
1: Prior to serving locally and on Peel Regional Council, Demirla was the Liberal MPP for the area from 2011 to 2018. She actually finished third in the 2024 by-election following Bonnie Crombie's departure.
4: So I've been in the trenches working. I've learned the ropes. I've really worked hard and I've demonstrated in Ward 7 many, many wins.
1: Demirla's main platform planks include freezing property taxes, public safety and addressing inequities in the police funding formula, and financial transparency and accountability through the hiring of an independent auditor general.
5: Thank you for coming.
1: Meanwhile, an energetic mayoral campaign launched for Councillor Alvin Tejo this afternoon.
6: Alvin has spunk and fresh ideas, and that's exactly what Mississauga needs.
7: I think Alvin is the new generation of Mississauga.
1: The Ward 2 councillor representing Clarkson, Lorne Park and surrounding communities since 2022 doesn't have the same amount of experience in elected office as Demirla. However, in 2024, he finished second in the mayor's race, garnering about 25% of the vote.
8: We came second in the last election, so they're really excited that we can win this time. And they're tired of the politics of the past.
1: Ted Joe's principal platform themes include freezing property taxes, improving community safety and addressing crime in Mississauga, and protecting jobs, given the city's economy is highly exposed to tariffs.
8: 1 in 5 jobs in Mississauga are tied to trade with the United States, and we have over 500 car companies that are working with auto manufacturers here in Mississauga, so we're very vulnerable to that. So we need a plan.
1: Still, while both Demirla and Tejo are strong candidates, the front runners in this race, according to an August poll by Liaison Strategies, are incumbent Mayor Carolyn Parrish and 3-time Mayor Bonnie Crombie, who at 35% appear to be at a statistical dead heat among decided voters. Janice Golding, CTV News.
0: Parrish and Crombie both launched their campaigns for Mississauga mayor this afternoon. Hundreds of global investors are set to gather in Toronto this week for the first ever Canada Investment Summit. They're expected to address the persistent capital shortfall dogging the Canadian economy while meeting with Prime Minister Mark Carney and many of Canada's premiers. Major projects will be pitched, with Carney setting what many experts consider a lofty goal, attracting $1 trillion in investment over the next 5 years. Carney will then head to Europe to meet with British Prime Minister Andy Burnham, address European Parliament, and attend the State of the European Union address. Ottawa has remained tight-lipped after U.S. President Donald Trump said Canada wants to make a trade deal very badly. Trump told reporters in Dublin on Saturday that Canada is just like Iran and that it wants to make a trade deal with the U.S. The president also said he is not considering pulling out of the North American Free Trade Agreement, or CUSMA. Trump is in Ireland for the weekend, where he'll take in a tournament at a golf course he owns. The price of gas is expected to drop later this week, but not before a potential spike on Wednesday. Canadians for Affordable Energy President Dan McTagg explains.
9: I'm going to want to wait until Thursday before I intend to fill up. So whatever you need to do, hold off until Thursday, unless, of course, you can find a cheap deal after 6 p.m. somewhere here in the GTA. They often drop gasoline prices by 5 or 6 cents a liter. You could see $1.78, $1.79. That's about as good as we're going to get, Melissa, at least until Thursday. Until then, it could be very, very painful, and we may want to avoid going to a gas station certainly on Wednesday.
0: Canadian boxing legend George Schiavolo has passed away. The Toronto-born heavyweight champion died on his 89th birthday. Schiavolo fought legends including Muhammad Ali, Joe Frazier, and George Foreman, and is remembered as one of boxing's toughest fighters, never knocked down in 93 pro fights.
10: He epitomized what was the stereotype, if you will, of Canadian boxers: rugged, tough, came to fight, blue collar guys who gave it their all. And, every time now I talk with people in the game, and I always give them the quiz, who had the best chin in boxing? And it's without a doubt George Schiavolo. And if I'm not mistaken, I mean, I might be off by a couple of years, but he may be the fighter who stayed in the top 10 longer than any boxer in history in the heavyweight division.
0: Schiavolo was a Canadian amateur champion at 17, held the national title as a pro for almost 20 years, and was ranked as high as number 2 in the world. He retired in 1978, having never been knocked down as a pro. This is Toronto's breaking news, CP24. We'll have a look at Toronto's top stories next.
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0: 2. And it's hit well. Deep left field. And
1: welcome back. Here are some of the top stories we are following. Vladimir Guerrero Jr. has finally snapped his homerless drought this year at Rogers Center. We'll have those highlights coming up. The investment summit is set to kick off in Toronto this week, bringing together global investors with one key goal set by Prime Minister Mark Carney, attracting $1 trillion in investment over the next 5 years. And the TIFF excitement continues to sweep across Toronto. We'll bring you the latest from the red carpets, including the TIFF Tribute Awards this evening. Stay with CP24 for more on these stories and for further details, head to cp24.com and the CP24 app. TIFF hosted its annual Tribute Awards Gala tonight. Actors Helen Mirren.
2: In terms of the trade negotiations, as you just said, and I just said, never a question of negotiating on culture, any restrictions on language. This is who we are as Canadians. But there's also a very positive message about this. You see at TIFF, whether it's the fantastic Canadian films, Villeneuve, Rise of a Legend, I guess is the translation, the Terry Fox movie, Seth Rogen being honored. But a confident country that welcomes in culture from all around the world. We have 6,000 movie professionals from over 85 countries here right now, 700,000 visitors to Toronto right now this week. That's a confident country. That's because we have our culture, we love our culture, we'll always protect and promote our culture.
3: Love this festival. I have a lot of great memories from it, but being here this year with two movies that I love, Bunker and La Bola Negra, and also one of the movies being with Javier, it's really special. Yeah, and also this tribute, yeah, which is always an opportunity to say thank you to everyone that has been there from day one for me. And some of the people in my team, like some of them have been working with me for 30 years or longer. And that's always what comes to mind in an event like this, when you are being, like give you an award, a tribute, what you think about the people that have helped you and have believed in you.
4: So nice, you know, especially being Canadian, it's a real honor, and a lot of people I heavily respect and admire have been given this, and so, I really appreciate it, and it's, it's not something I'm used to, but it's something that I'm growing to learn to appreciate.
5: Well, it means a lot to be here in Toronto at TIFF. I've been several times to TIFF, and it's a great, great festival, and it's a great honor. It's always nice to have a great recognition of your work that you can share also with all the people I've been working with. So it's really nice.
1: And some of the actors you saw there, like Seth Rogen and Penelope Cruz, are the honorees of tonight's TIFF Tribute Award. Now, trade tensions with the U.S. have Canadians looking to lean into Canadian flavor wherever they can find it, and that includes the silver screen. At TIFF this year, Canadian stories and filmmakers are capturing some of the biggest spotlights. CTV's Kamal Karamali reports.
6: The Buy Canadian campaign,
7: Canada Pride, loving Canadian,
6: now turning into the Watch Canadian Movies movement.
8: Prioritizing and recognizing Canadian films is really important.
6: Here at the Toronto International Film Festival, the trade war with the U.S. front of mind from moviegoers.
9: If it is Canadian, that's like an added bonus for me.
6: To movie stars.
10: The Canadian film industry has always been a really special and unique voice.
6: Late last month, the U.S. president called for tax incentives to keep movie production in the U.S. after saying it has moved to Canada and other countries, driving the divide even further.
11: I think right now Canadians are, they're looking at each other and they're looking around and saying, well, what are our stories? And there's some pretty great ones.
6: So which Canadian films are getting the biggest buzz?
12: Why are you jumping a river if you can't even swim?
6: The Stunt Driver is based on a true story of Canadian daredevil Ken Carter, starring Montreal's Jay Baruchel, shedding light on how Carter was always overshadowed by his American counterpart, Evel Knievel, even in his own country.
13: This is what happens when we grow up in a country where, a foreign culture is given priority of real estate on our TV screens.
14: When I'm running, I take 1 mile at a time.
6: But what could be more Canadian than Terry Fox? The documentary Run, Terry, Run features never-before-seen footage of the Canadian icon. Rick Hansen, another big-name Canadian athlete, featured in this year's lineup with Man in Motion.
15: We're ready to tell the story in the most open and authentic way.
6: And speaking of Canadian athletes, Villeneuve highlights the life of the Formula One legend with a full Quebec connection.
16: I think Canadians are finally standing up, embracing, and really getting on board with Canadian film.
6: With so many Canadian features, at a time when Canadian pride is on full display.
17: If we are going to move forward as a film culture or as a pop culture at all, we need to embrace the fact that we're Canadian.
6: It appears there's never been a better time to put Canada in the spotlight. Kamal Karamali, CTV News, Toronto.
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15: 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Diamond and
16: Diamond. The Jays are back in action today in a series finale clash against the Orioles.
17: And he drills one. And this one is long gone.
16: And it was back-to-back-to-back homers for the Jays, with Kazuma Okamoto going deep for his 32nd home run of the year. Toronto continued to pile on the runs, winning the game 8-1. They will now welcome in the Detroit Tigers tomorrow. After nearly a calendar year without a regular season home run at the Rogers Centre, Vladimir Guerrero Jr. has finally ended his drought.
17: Here comes the 3-2. Hit well, deep left field, and
16: the Blue Jays star would leave the yard off Orioles left-hander Trevor Rogers in the fifth inning, sending the Rogers Centre into a frenzy. It's Guerrero's first regular season homer at a home since August 17, 2025. The first baseman was met with a standing ovation and eventually came out of the dugout for a curtain call. Apple has unveiled the biggest change to its iPhone since the revolutionary device first launched, a foldable phone that just happens to be Apple's most expensive yet, starting at $3,000 Canadian. But is it the shape of things to come? CTV's Sean Benarali-Rowe has the story.
18: This is iPhone Duo.
19: About the size of a passport, at first glance, this new iPhone seems unremarkable until you open it up, revealing a much larger screen, one that comes with a price to match, that Apple's new CEO, John Ternus, thinks consumers will pay.
18: It gives you the largest display ever on an iPhone, while still fitting easily in your pocket.
19: Unveiled this week, the Duo is geared towards multitasking. Users can split the screen into two windows for things like comparison shopping. But with the cheapest model in Canada starting at $3,000 and topping it at $4,800, on Reddit, some users ridiculed those prices. One posting, $3,000 was as much as their first car.
10: There's a huge amount of chatter about how expensive this phone is. And, you know, certainly if you have to ask the price, you're probably not going to be buying it.
19: Still, early impressions have been favorable with a screen that does appear to be creaseless. And while the camera isn't as good as what you'd get in a top-tier smartphone, for watching video, some will be sold on it.
18: There's more excitement around this iPhone Duo than I've seen around any other Apple product in a very long time.
19: Flip phones have, of course, been around for decades.
20: It's slim enough to fit in a pocket, so it's easy to keep in touch.
21: Have you not seen my new phone yet?
19: And many of Apple's biggest rivals, including Google and Samsung, have their own folding phones, which make up less than 2% of the global phone market. Some think that will grow with Apple entering the game.
22: Their arrival, on top of all of the established Android players, could well represent a rising tide for everybody.
19: As for that $3,000 price tag,
10: you'll probably spend less on a laptop than you would on an iPhone Duo, but for some people, that could be their new laptop.
19: And just in case you're wondering, when the original iPhone was launched back in 2007, it cost the equivalent of about $500 Canadian, though with a fifth of the screen area. John Venavalli Rao, CTV News, Toronto.
16: If you're planning a fall getaway, you may be in luck when it comes to discounted flights. Experts are predicting a price war now that peak summer season demand has leveled off. CTV's Andrew Johnson shows us why.
23: Airlines are flying into the fall in a real fix over the cost of fuel.
24: I feel sorry for the companies that we're seeing face this situation.
23: Jet fuel prices have doubled since February when the U.S. went to war with Iran. Air Canada, WestJet, and others responded by reducing service. This week, the company that operates Air Transat announced it secured its second federal bailout loan, the first for $150 million earlier in the summer, the latest $250 million. Porter Airlines has also needed government help.
24: This is just a very difficult time for the entire airline industry, and this industry has had to pivot and pivot and pivot again as we've had these global shocks.
23: Experts say most airlines have cushioned the blow of soaring fuel costs by raising fares and could get away with it over the summer travel season with Canadians motivated to fly.
25: Now we're in a situation where everybody's back at work, back at school. Now you're in the doldrums.
23: Which John Graddick says means despite fuel cost cutting deeply into profit, they'll likely need to lower fares to compete for business.
25: There will be price wars in Canada, which means revenues will come down, which is not what you need when you are stuck with a fuel bill that keeps climbing.
23: Part of the problem for airlines, brand loyalty, or the lack of it when Canadians are searching for cheap flights.
24: Customers are very willing to generally switch to another airline if the price is cheaper.
23: Graddick says he's already starting to see what he calls some spicy fares for fall flights. Good news for travelers, bad for airlines, particularly small carriers, which experts say could potentially struggle to survive the fall and winter. Andrew Johnson, CTV News, Vancouver.
16: This is Toronto's breaking news, CP24. Stay with us. More of your top stories next.
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36: Thank you.
0: treated like a number. At Meridian, you're not a number, you're a member. Because around here, banking is different.
1: What do you think they'll be when they grow up?
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3: Good thing they have the tools to succeed.
6: I started out wanting to be a software engineer, maybe an electrician, and I saw this opportunity and I jumped right on it. There was government-funded support, gave me all the skills and training that I needed to get going in my career. Once I got into this field, I got the financial independence that I was looking for. At a hospital, when you're the guy who's pulling those cables to make sure that someone's grandmother is going to be here tomorrow, can it get any better? I was made to make.
7: Come on, guys.
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2: Hello? Hey, Dad. Is Mom with you?
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2: You're going.

0: motorcyclist has died following a collision in Scarborough earlier this evening. We'll bring you the latest updates from police. The Investment Summit is set to kick off in Toronto this week, bringing together global investors with one key goal set by Prime Minister Mark Carney to attract $1 trillion in investment over the next 5 years. And the TIFF excitement continues to sweep across the city, and we're bringing you the latest from the red carpet, including the TIFF Tribute Awards this evening. This is Toronto's breaking news, CP24. Hello, I'm CJ Nelson. Thank you for joining us. We are following developing news tonight. A motorcyclist has died after a crash in Scarborough. It happened near Eglinton and McCowan Road just before 6 o'clock this evening. Police say a motorcycle and car collided, sending the motorcyclist to the hospital with critical injuries where they were later pronounced dead. The other driver involved remains at the scene. An investigation into the cause of the crash is ongoing. A man has been rushed to the hospital after a shooting early this morning in North York. Police say it happened just before 4:30 in the area of Lawrence East and Railside Road. Shots were fired outside and a man was found suffering from gunshot wounds. He was taken to the hospital by emergency run. The investigation is ongoing. Keep it here on CP24 for the updates. Toronto police have made an arrest in connection with a dog attack in the Summerhill neighborhood. 40-year-old Tanisha Black faces a list of charges stemming from the Thursday incident in an off-leash park near Avenue Road and Roxborough Street. It's alleged she had two dogs in the park who escaped the enclosure and attacked a victim and their dog. The victim had non-life-threatening injuries while their dog was critically hurt. Black faces criminal charges, including criminal negligence causing bodily harm. She's expected to make an appearance at a bail hearing this afternoon. Police have released new images of a missing 14-year-old boy. Carter is described as 5'7", 115 pounds with a thin build and black curly hair. He was last seen on Thursday night near Morningside and Sewells Road. He was wearing a black Champion shirt, gray sweatpants and slippers with socks. Police are concerned for his safety. It was a messy situation on a stretch of the 401 this afternoon as a truck rolled over. This was a scene earlier on the westbound lanes on Highway 401 at Trafalgar Road after a single vehicle collision around noon today. The collision caused a transport truck to roll over, causing some watermelons to spill out. The road was closed to allow for drivers and crews to clean up. No one was injured in the incident. Mississauga's mayoral race kicked into high gear with several candidates launching their bids for the city's top job. The October 26 election will see a total of 14 registered candidates, including incumbent mayor Carolyn Parrish, former mayor Bonnie Crombie, and current councillors Alvin Tejo and Deepika Demirla. CTV's Janice Golding has the details.
1: Tears and optimism today as Deepika Demirla launched her campaign for mayor of Mississauga.
2: The people of Mississauga deserve someone that's accountable and fair like her.
3: She was one of the few that said she wanted an independent auditor general. I believe that that's a legitimate thing that we should be fighting for at the city.
1: The Ward 7 councillor, who's represented Cooksville, Fairview, and parts of Arendale, City Centre, and Dixie for the last 8 years, saying she's running for change.
4: I'm going to freeze property taxes. I've committed that before we ask taxpayers for more money, I want to make sure we have found waste at every corner of City Hall.
1: Prior to serving locally and on Peel Regional Council, Demirla was the Liberal MPP for the area from 2011 to 2018. She actually finished third in the 2024 by-election following Bonnie Crombie's departure.
4: So I've been in the trenches working. I've learned the ropes. I've really worked hard and I've demonstrated in Ward 7 many, many wins.
1: Demirla's main platform planks include freezing property taxes, public safety and addressing inequities in the police funding formula, and financial transparency and accountability through the hiring of an independent auditor general.
5: Thank you for coming.
6: I'm with you.
1: Meanwhile, an energetic mayoral campaign launch for Councillor Alvin Tejo this afternoon.
7: Alvin has spunk and fresh ideas.
6: And that's exactly what Mississauga needs.
7: I think Alvin is the new generation of Mississauga.
1: The Ward 2 councillor representing Clarkson, Lorne Park and surrounding communities since 2022 doesn't have the same amount of experience in elected office as DeMurla. However, in 2024, he finished second in the mayor's race, garnering about 25% of the vote.
8: We came second in the last election, so they're really excited that we can win this time. And they're tired of the politics of the past.
1: Tedjo's principal platform themes include freezing property taxes, improving community safety and addressing crime in Mississauga, and protecting jobs, given the city's economy is highly exposed to tariffs.
8: One in five jobs in Mississauga are tied to trade with the United States. And we have over 500 car companies that are working with auto manufacturers here in Mississauga. So we're very vulnerable to that. So we need a plan.
1: Still, while both DeMurla and Tedjo are strong candidates, the frontrunners in this race, according to an August poll by Liaison Strategies, are incumbent Mayor Carolyn Parrish and three-time Mayor Bonnie Crombie, who, at 35%, appear to be at a statistical dead heat among decided voters. Janice Golding, CTV News.
0: Parrish and Crombie both launched their campaigns for Mississauga mayor this afternoon. Hundreds of global investors are set to gather in Toronto this week for the first ever Canada Investment Summit. They're expected to address the persistent capital shortfall dogging the Canadian economy while meeting with Prime Minister Mark Carney and many of Canada's premiers. Major projects will be pitched, with Carney setting what many experts consider a lofty goal, attracting $1 trillion in investment over the next 5 years. Carney will then head to Europe to meet with British Prime Minister Andy Burnham, address European Parliament, and attend the State of the European Union address. Ottawa has remained tight-lipped after U.S. President Donald Trump said Canada wants to make a trade deal very badly. Trump told reporters in Dublin on Saturday that Canada is just like Iran and that it wants to make a trade deal with the U.S. The president also said he is not considering pulling out of the North American Free Trade Agreement, or CUSMA. Trump is in Ireland for the weekend, where he'll take in a tournament at a golf course he owns. The price of gas is expected to drop later this week, but not before a potential spike on Wednesday. Canadians for Affordable Energy President Dan McTagg explains.
9: I'm going to want to wait until Thursday before I intend to fill up. So whatever you need to do, hold off until Thursday, unless, of course, you can find a cheap deal after 6 p.m. somewhere here in the GTA. They often drop gasoline prices by 5 or 6 cents a liter. You could see $1.78, $1.79. That's about as good as we're going to get, Melissa, at least until Thursday. Until then, it could be very, very painful, and we may want to avoid going to a gas station, certainly on Wednesday.
0: Canadian boxing legend George Schiavolo has passed away. The Toronto-born heavyweight champion died on his 89th birthday. Schiavolo fought legends including Muhammad Ali, Joe Frazier, and George Foreman, and is remembered as one of boxing's toughest fighters, never knocked down in 93 pro fights.
10: He epitomized what was the stereotype, if you will, of Canadian boxers: rugged, tough, came to fight, blue collar guys who gave it their all. And, every time now I talk with people in the game, and I always give them the quiz, who had the best chin in boxing? And it's without a doubt George Schiavolo. And if I'm not mistaken, I mean, I might be off by a couple of years, but he may be the fighter who stayed in the top 10 longer than any boxer in history in the heavyweight division.
0: Schiavolo was a Canadian amateur champion at 17, held the national title as a pro for almost 20 years, and was ranked as high as number 2 in the world. He retired in 1978, having never been knocked down as a pro. This is Toronto's breaking news, CP24. We'll have a look at Toronto's top stories next.
11: The Green Lantern needs to be fearless.
12: Earth is now on the extinction list.
13: You're only going to get one shot at this. The time has come.
11: What if we can't stop this?
12: No matter how bad it gets, whatever happens next, don't be afraid.

0: Terra by Treasure Hill.
1: Chuck's a wanderer, a lover of the open road. To some, he's a legend. To others, a phantom of leather and steel. Chuck was searching. What for, you ask? A delicious steak at an unbeatable price.
2: And that's Legend of Chuck. Can I get you guys anything else?

0: the 3-2. And it's hit well. Deep left field. And
1: welcome back. Here are some of the top stories we are following. Vladimir Guerrero Jr. has finally snapped his homerless drought this year at Rogers Center. We'll have those highlights coming up. The investment summit is set to kick off in Toronto this week, bringing together global investors with one key goal set by Prime Minister Mark Carney, attracting $1 trillion in investment over the next 5 years. And the TIFF excitement continues to sweep across Toronto. We'll bring you the latest from the red carpets, including the TIFF Tribute Awards this evening. Stay with CP24 for more on these stories and for further details, head to cp24.com and the CP24 app. TIFF hosted its annual Tribute Awards Gala tonight. Actors Helen Mirren.
2: In terms of the trade negotiations, as you just said, and I just said, never a question of negotiating on culture, any restrictions on language. This is who we are as Canadians. But there's also a very positive message about this. You see at TIFF, whether it's the fantastic Canadian films, Villeneuve, Rise of a Legend, I guess is the translation, the Terry Fox movie, Seth Rogen being honored, but a confident country that welcomes in culture from all around the world. We have 6,000 movie professionals from over 85 countries here right now, 700,000 visitors to Toronto right now this week. That's a confident country. That's because we have our culture, we love our culture, we'll always protect and promote our culture.
3: Love this festival. I have a lot of great memories from it, but being here this year with two movies that I love, Bunker and La Bola Negra, and also one of the movies being with Javier, it's really special. Yeah, and also this tribute, yeah, which is always an opportunity to say thank you to everyone that has been there from day one for me. And some of the people in my team, like some of them have been working with me for 30 years or longer. And that's always what comes to mind in an event like this, when you are being, like, they give you an award, a tribute, what you think about the people that have helped you and have believed in you.
4: So nice, yeah. You know, especially being Canadian, like, it's a real honor, and a lot of people I heavily respect and admire have been given this, and so, I really appreciate it, and it's, it's not something I'm used to, but it's something that I'm growing to learn to appreciate.
5: Well, it means a lot to be here in Toronto at TIFF. I've been several times to TIFF, and it's a great, great festival, and it's a great honor. It's always nice to have a great recognition of your work that you can share also with all the people I've been working with. So it's really nice.
1: And some of the actors you saw there, like Seth Rogen and Penelope Cruz, are the honorees of tonight's TIFF Tribute Award. Now, trade tensions with the U.S. have Canadians looking to lean into Canadian flavor wherever they can find it, and that includes the silver screen. At TIFF this year, Canadian stories and filmmakers are capturing some of the biggest spotlights. CTV's Kamal Karamali reports.
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6: Here at the Toronto International Film Festival, the trade

0: Grow up in a country where, you know, a foreign culture is given priority of real estate on our TV screens.
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2: But what could be more Canadian than Terry Fox? The documentary Run, Terry, Run features never-before-seen footage of the Canadian icon. Rick Hansen, another big-name Canadian athlete, featured in this year's lineup with Man in Motion.
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5: If we are going to move forward as a film culture or as a pop culture at all, we need to embrace the fact that we're Canadian.
2: It appears there's never been a better time to put Canada in the spotlight. Kamal Karamali, CTV News, Toronto.
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16: Because that's what heroes do.

0: Sometimes she's an ugly old witch. Sometimes she's a wise woman. But she always has a name.
1: Baba Yaga.
2: The Jays are back in action today in a series finale clash against the Orioles.
3: And he drills one. And this one is long gone.
2: And it was back-to-back-to-back homers for the Jays, with Kazuma Okamoto going deep for his 32nd home run of the year. Toronto continued to pile on the runs, winning the game 8-1. They will now welcome in the Detroit Tigers tomorrow. After nearly a calendar year without a regular season home run at the Rogers Center, Vladimir Guerrero Jr. has finally ended his drought.
3: Here comes the 3-2. And it's hit well, deep left field, and there it is!
2: The Blue Jay star would leave the yard off Orioles left-hander Trevor Rogers in the fifth inning, sending the Rogers Center into a frenzy. It's Guerrero's first regular season homer at a home since August 17, 2025. The first baseman was met with a standing ovation and eventually came out of the dugout for a curtain call. Apple has unveiled the biggest change to its iPhone since the revolutionary device first launched, a foldable phone that just happens to be Apple's most expensive yet, starting at $3,000 Canadian. But is it the shape of things to come? CTV's Sean Benarali-Rowe has the story.
4: This is iPhone Duo.
5: About the size of a passport, at first glance, this new iPhone seems unremarkable until you open it up, revealing a much

0: larger screen, one that comes with a price to match, that Apple's new CEO, John Ternus, thinks consumers will pay.
1: It gives you the largest display ever on an iPhone, while still fitting easily in your pocket.
0: Unveiled this week, the Duo is geared towards multitasking. Users can split the screen into two windows for things like comparison shopping. But with the cheapest model in Canada starting at $3,000 and topping it at $4,800, on Reddit, some users ridiculed those prices. One posting, $3,000 was as much as their first car.
2: There's a huge amount of chatter about how expensive this phone is. And, you know, certainly if you have to ask the price, you're probably not going to be buying it.
0: Still, early impressions have been favorable with a screen that does appear to be creaseless. And while the camera isn't as good as what you'd get in a top-tier smartphone, for watching video, some will be sold on it.
3: There's more excitement around this iPhone Duo than I've seen around any other Apple product in a very long time.
0: Flip phones have, of course, been around for decades.
4: It's slim enough to fit in a pocket, so it's easy to keep in touch.
5: Have you not seen my new phone yet?
0: And many of Apple's biggest rivals, including Google and Samsung, have their own folding phones, which make up less than 2% of the global phone market. Some think that will grow with Apple entering the game.
6: Their arrival, on top of all of the established Android players, could well represent a rising tide for everybody.
0: As for that $3,000 price tag,
2: you'll probably spend less on a laptop than you would on an iPhone Duo, but for some people, that could be their new laptop.
0: And just in case you're wondering, when the original iPhone was launched back in 2007, it cost the equivalent of about $500 Canadian, though with a fifth of the screen area. John Venevalli Rao, CTV News, Toronto.
7: If you're planning a fall getaway, you may be in luck when it comes to discounted flights. Experts are predicting a price war now that peak summer season demand has leveled off. CTV's Andrew Johnson shows us why.
8: Airlines are flying into the fall in a real fix over the cost of fuel.
9: I feel sorry for the companies that we're seeing face this situation.
8: Jet fuel prices have doubled since February when the U.S. went to war with Iran. Air Canada, WestJet, and others responded by reducing service. This week, the company that operates Air Transat announced it secured its second federal bailout loan, the first for $150 million earlier in the summer, the latest $250 million. Porter Airlines has also needed government help.
9: This is just a very difficult time for the entire airline industry, and this industry has had to pivot and pivot and pivot again as we've had these global shocks.
8: Experts say most airlines have cushioned the blow of soaring fuel costs by raising fares and could get away with it over the summer travel season with Canadians motivated to fly.
10: Now we're in a situation where everybody's back at work, back at school. Now you're in the doldrums.
8: Which John Graddick says means despite fuel cost cutting deeply into profit, they'll likely need to lower fares to compete for business.
10: There will be price wars in Canada, which means revenues will come down, which is not what you need when you are stuck with a fuel bill that keeps climbing.
8: Part of the problem for airlines, brand loyalty, or the lack of it when Canadians are searching for cheap flights.
9: Customers are very willing to generally switch to another airline if the price is cheaper.
8: Graddick says he's already starting to see what he calls some spicy fares for fall flights. Good news for travelers, bad for airlines, particularly small carriers, which experts say could potentially struggle to survive the fall and winter. Andrew Johnson, CTV News, Vancouver.
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0: motorcyclist has died following a collision in Scarborough earlier this evening. We'll bring you the latest updates from police. The Investment Summit is set to kick off in Toronto this week, bringing together global investors with one key goal set by Prime Minister Mark Carney to attract $1 trillion in investment over the next 5 years. And the TIFF excitement continues to sweep across the city, and we're bringing you the latest from the red carpet, including the TIFF Tribute Awards this evening. This is Toronto's breaking news, CP24. Hello, I'm CJ Nelson. Thank you for joining us. We are following developing news tonight. A motorcyclist has died after a crash in Scarborough. It happened near Eglinton and McCowan Road just before 6 o'clock this evening. Police say a motorcycle and car collided, sending the motorcyclist to the hospital with critical injuries where they were later pronounced dead. The other driver involved remains at the scene. An investigation into the cause of the crash is ongoing. A man has been rushed to the hospital after a shooting early this morning in North York. Police say it happened just before 4:30 in the area of Lawrence East and Railside Road. Shots were fired outside and a man was found suffering from gunshot wounds. He was taken to the hospital by emergency run. The investigation is ongoing. Keep it here on CP24 for the updates. Toronto police have made an arrest in connection with a dog attack in the Summerhill neighborhood. 40-year-old Tanisha Black faces a list of charges stemming from the Thursday incident in an off-leash park near Avenue Road and Roxborough Street. It's alleged she had two dogs in the park who escaped the enclosure and attacked a victim and their dog. The victim had non-life-threatening injuries while their dog was critically hurt. Black faces criminal charges, including criminal negligence causing bodily harm. She's expected to make an appearance at a bail hearing this afternoon. Police have released new images of a missing 14-year-old boy. Carter is described as 5'7", 115 pounds with a thin build and black curly hair. He was last seen on Thursday night near Morningside and Sewells Road. He was wearing a black Champion shirt, gray sweatpants and slippers with socks. Police are concerned for his safety. It was a messy situation on a stretch of the 401 this afternoon as a truck rolled over. This was a scene earlier on the westbound lanes on Highway 401 at Trafalgar Road after a single vehicle collision around noon today. The collision caused a transport truck to roll over, causing some watermelons to spill out. The road was closed to allow for drivers and crews to clean up. No one was injured in the incident. Mississauga's mayoral race kicked into high gear with several candidates launching their bids for the city's top job. The October 26 election will see a total of 14 registered candidates, including incumbent mayor Carolyn Parrish, former mayor Bonnie Crombie, and current councillors Alvin Tejo and Deepika Demirla. CTV's Janice Golding has the details.
1: Tears and optimism today as Deepika Demirla launched her campaign for mayor of Mississauga.
2: The people of Mississauga deserve someone that's accountable and fair like her.
3: She was one of the few that said she wanted an independent auditor general. I believe that that's a legitimate thing that we should be fighting for at the city.
1: The Ward 7 councillor, who's represented Cooksville, Fairview, and parts of Arundale, City Centre, and Dixie for the last 8 years, saying she's running for change.
4: I'm going to freeze property taxes. I've committed that before we ask taxpayers for more money, I want to make sure we have found waste at every corner of City Hall.
1: Prior to serving locally and on Peel Regional Council, Demirla was the Liberal MPP for the area from 2011 to 2018. She actually finished third in the 2024 by-election following Ronnie Crombie's departure.
4: So I've been in the trenches working. I've learned the ropes. I've really worked hard and I've demonstrated in Ward 7 many, many wins.
1: Demirla's main platform planks include freezing property taxes, public safety and addressing inequities in the police funding formula, and financial transparency and accountability through the hiring of an independent auditor general.
5: Thank you for coming.
1: Meanwhile, an energetic mayoral campaign launch for Councillor Alvin Tejo this afternoon.
6: Alvin has spunk and fresh ideas, and that's exactly what Mississauga needs.
7: I think Alvin is the new generation of Mississauga.
1: The Ward 2 councillor representing Clarkson, Lorne Park, and surrounding communities since 2022 doesn't have the same amount of experience in elected office as Demirla. However, in 2024, he finished second in the mayor's race, garnering about 25% of the vote.
8: We came second in the last election, so they're really excited that we can win this time. And they're tired of the politics of the past.
1: Ted Joe's principal platform themes include freezing property taxes, improving community safety and addressing crime in Mississauga, and protecting jobs, given the city's economy is highly exposed to tariffs.
8: 1 in 5 jobs in Mississauga are tied to trade with the United States. And we have over 500 car companies that are working with auto manufacturers here in Mississauga. So we're very vulnerable to that. So we need a plan.
1: Still, while both Demirla and Tejo are strong candidates, the front runners in this race, according to an August poll by Liaison Strategies, are incumbent Mayor Carolyn Parrish and 3-time Mayor Bonnie Crombie, who at 35% appear to be at a statistical dead heat among decided voters. Janice Golding, CTV News.
9: Parrish and Crombie both launched their campaigns for Mississauga mayor this afternoon. Hundreds of global investors are set to gather in Toronto this week for the first ever Canada Investment Summit. They're expected to address the persistent capital shortfall dogging the Canadian economy while meeting with Prime Minister Mark Carney and many of Canada's premiers. Major projects will be pitched, with Carney setting what many experts consider a lofty goal, attracting $1 trillion in investment over the next 5 years. Carney will then head to Europe to meet with British Prime Minister Andy Burnham, address European Parliament, and attend the State of the European Union address. Ottawa has remained tight-lipped after U.S. President Donald Trump said Canada wants to make a trade deal very badly. Trump told reporters in Dublin on Saturday that Canada is just like Iran and that it wants to make a trade deal with the U.S. The president also said he is not considering pulling out of the North American Free Trade Agreement, or CUSMA. Trump is in Ireland for the weekend, where he'll take in a tournament at a golf course he owns. The price of gas is expected to drop later this week, but not before a potential spike on Wednesday. Canadians for Affordable Energy President Dan McTague explains.
10: I'm going to want to wait until Thursday before I intend to fill up. So whatever you need to do, hold off until Thursday, unless, of course, you can find a cheap deal after 6 p.m. somewhere here in the GTA. They often drop gasoline prices by 5 or 6 cents a liter. You could see $1.78, $1.79. That's about as good as we're going to get, Melissa, at least until Thursday. Until then, it could be very, very painful, and we may want to avoid going to a gas station certainly on Wednesday.
9: Canadian boxing legend George Shavallo has passed away. The Toronto-born heavyweight champion died on his 89th birthday. Shavallo fought legends including Muhammad Ali, Joe Frazier, and George Foreman, and is remembered as one of boxing's toughest fighters, never knocked down in 93 pro fights.
11: He epitomized what was the stereotype, if you will, of Canadian boxers: rugged, tough, came to fight, blue-collar guys who gave it their all. And, every time now I talk with people in the game, and I always give them the quiz, who had the best chin in boxing? And it's without a doubt George Shavallo. And if I'm not mistaken, I mean, I might be off by a couple of years, but he may be the fighter who stayed in the top 10 longer than any boxer in history in the heavyweight division.
9: Shavallo was a Canadian amateur champion at 17, held the national title as a pro for almost 20 years, and was ranked as high as number 2 in the world. He retired in 1978, having never been knocked down as a pro. This is Toronto's breaking news, CP24. We'll have a look at Toronto's top stories next.
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0: 2. And it's hit well. Deep left field.
1: Welcome back. Here are some of the top stories we are following. Vladimir Guerrero Jr. has finally snapped his homerless drought this year at Rogers Center. We'll have those highlights coming up. The investment summit is set to kick off in Toronto this week, bringing together global investors with one key goal set by Prime Minister Mark Carney, attracting $1 trillion in investment over the next 5 years. And the TIFF excitement continues to sweep across Toronto. We'll bring you the latest from the red carpet, including the TIFF Tribute Awards this evening. Stay with CP24 for more on these stories and for further details, head to cp24.com and the CP24 app. TIFF hosted its annual Tribute Awards Gala tonight. Actors Helen Mirren.
2: In terms of the trade negotiations, as you just said, and I just said, never a question of negotiating on culture, any restrictions on language. This is who we are as Canadians. But there's also a very positive message about this. You see at TIFF, whether it's the fantastic Canadian films, Villeneuve, Rise of a Legend, I guess is the translation, the Terry Fox movie, Seth Rogen being honored, but a confident country that welcomes in culture from all around the world. We have 6,000 movie professionals from over 85 countries here right now, 700,000 visitors to Toronto right now this week. That's a confident country. That's because we have our culture, we love our culture, we'll always protect and promote our culture.
3: Love this festival. I have a lot of great memories from it, but being here this year with two movies that I love, Bunker and La Bola Negra, and also one of the movies being with Javier, it's really special. Yeah, and also this tribute, yeah, which is always an opportunity to say thank you to everyone that has been there from day one for me. And some of the people in my team, like some of them have been working with me for 30 years or longer. And that's always what comes to mind in an event like this, when you are being, like, give you an award, a tribute, what you think about the people that have helped you and have believed in you.
4: So nice, you know, especially being Canadian, like, it's a real honor, and a lot of people I heavily respect and admire have been given this, and so, I really appreciate it, and it's, again, it's not something I'm used to, but it's something that I'm growing to learn to appreciate.
5: Well, it means a lot to be here in Toronto at TIFF. I've been several times to TIFF, and it's a great, great festival, and it's a great honor. It's always nice to have a great recognition of your work that you can share also with all the people I've been working with. So it's really nice.
1: And some of the actors you saw there, like Seth Rogen and Penelope Cruz, are the honorees of tonight's TIFF Tribute Award. Now, trade tensions with the U.S. have Canadians looking to lean into Canadian flavor wherever they can find it, and that includes the silver screen. At TIFF this year, Canadian stories and filmmakers are capturing some of the biggest spotlights. CTV's Kamal Karamali reports.
6: The Buy Canadian campaign.
7: Canada pride, loving Canadian.
6: Now turning into the Watch Canadian Movies movement.
8: Prioritizing and recognizing Canadian films is really important.
6: Here at the Toronto International Film Festival, the trade war with the U.S. front of mind from moviegoers.
9: If it is Canadian, that's like an added bonus for me.
6: To movie stars.
10: The Canadian film industry has always been a really special and unique voice.
6: Late last month, the U.S. president called for tax incentives to keep movie production in the U.S. after saying it has moved to Canada and other countries, driving the divide even further.
11: I think right now Canadians are, yeah, they're looking at each other and they're looking around and saying, well, what are our stories? And there's some pretty great ones.
6: So which Canadian films are getting the biggest buzz?
12: Why are you jumping a river if you can't even swim?
6: The Stunt Driver is based on a true story of Canadian daredevil Ken Carter, starring Montreal's Jay Baruchel, shedding light on how Carter was always overshadowed by his American counterpart, Evel Knievel, even in his own country.
13: This is what happens when we grow up in a country where, a foreign culture is given priority of real estate on our TV screens.
14: When I'm running, I take 1 mile at a time.
6: But what could be more Canadian than Terry Fox? The documentary Run, Terry, Run features never-before-seen footage of the Canadian icon. Rick Hansen, another big-name Canadian athlete, featured in this year's lineup with Man in Motion.
15: We're ready to tell the story in the most open and authentic way.
6: And speaking of Canadian athletes, Villeneuve highlights the life of the Formula One legend with a full Quebec connection.
16: I think Canadians are finally standing up, embracing, and really getting on board with Canadian film.
6: With so many Canadian features, at a time when Canadian pride is on full display.
17: If we are going to move forward as a film culture or as a pop culture at all, we need to embrace the fact that we're Canadian.
6: It appears there's never been a better time to put Canada in the spotlight. Kamal Karamali, CTV News, Toronto.
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1: The Jays are back in action today in a series finale clash against the Oreos.
38: And he drills one, and this one is long gone.
1: And it was was back-to-back-to-back homers for the Jays, with Kazuma Okamoto going deep for his 32nd home run of the year. Toronto continued to pile on the runs, winning the game 8-1. They will now welcome in the Detroit Tigers tomorrow. After nearly a calendar year without a regular season home run at the Rogers Center, Vladimir Guerrero Jr. has finally ended his drought.
28: Here comes the 3-2. Hit well, deep left field, and
1: the Blue Jays star would leave the yard off Orioles left-hander Trevor Rogers in the fifth inning, sending the Rogers Center into a frenzy. It's Guerrero's first regular season homer at a home since August 17, 2025. The first baseman was met with a standing ovation and eventually came out of the dugout for a curtain call. Apple has unveiled the biggest change to its iPhone since the revolutionary device first launched, a foldable phone that just happens to be Apple's most expensive yet, starting at $3,000 Canadian. But is it the shape of things to come? CTV's Sean Benarali-Rowe has the story.
0: This is iPhone Duo.
2: About the size of a passport, at first glance, this new iPhone seems unremarkable until you open it up, revealing a much larger screen, one that comes with a price to match that Apple's new CEO, John Ternus, thinks consumers will pay.
0: It gives you the largest display ever on an iPhone while still fitting easily in your pocket.
2: Unveiled this week, the Duo is geared towards multitasking. Users can split the screen into two windows for things like comparison shopping. But with the cheapest model in Canada starting at $3,000 and topping it at $4,800, on Reddit, some users ridiculed those prices. One posting, $3,000 was as much as their first car.
3: There's a huge amount of chatter about how expensive this phone is. And, you know, certainly if you have to ask the price, you're probably not going to be buying it.
2: Still, early impressions have been favorable, with a screen that does appear to be creaseless. And while the camera isn't as good as what you'd get in a top-tier smartphone, for watching video, some will be sold on it.
4: There's more excitement around this iPhone Duo than I've seen around any other Apple product in a very long time.
2: Flip phones have, of course, been around for decades.
5: It's slim enough to fit in a pocket, so it's easy to keep in touch.
7: Have you not seen my new phone yet?
2: And many of Apple's biggest rivals, including Google and Samsung, have their own folding phones, which make up less than 2% of the global phone market. Some think that will grow with Apple entering the game.
8: Their arrival, on top of all of the established Android players, could well represent a rising tide for everybody.
2: As for that $3,000 price tag,
3: you'll probably spend less on a laptop than you would on an iPhone Duo, but for some people, that could be their new laptop.
2: And just in case you're wondering, when the original iPhone was launched back in 2007, it cost the equivalent of about $500 Canadian, though with a fifth of the screen area. John Venavalli-Rao, CTV News, Toronto.
1: 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Experts are predicting a price war now that peak summer season demand has leveled off. CTV's Andrew Johnson shows us why.
9: Airlines are flying into the fall in a real fix over the cost of fuel.
10: I feel sorry for the companies that we're seeing face this situation.
9: Jet fuel prices have doubled since February when the U.S. went to war with Iran. Air Canada, WestJet, and others responded by reducing service. This week, the company that operates Air Transat announced it secured its second federal bailout loan, the first for $150 million earlier in the summer, the latest $250 million. Porter Airlines has also needed government help.
10: This is just a very difficult time for the entire airline industry, and this industry has had to pivot and pivot and pivot again as we've had these global shocks.
9: Experts say most airlines have cushioned the blow of soaring fuel costs by raising fares and could get away with it over the summer travel season with Canadians motivated to fly.
11: Now we're in a situation where everybody's back at work, back at school. Now you're in the doldrums.
9: Which John Graddick says means despite fuel cost cutting deeply into profit, they'll likely need to lower fares to compete for business.
11: There will be price wars in Canada, which means revenues will come down. which is not what you need when you are stuck with a fuel bill that keeps climbing.
9: Part of the problem for airlines, brand loyalty, or the lack of it when Canadians are searching for cheap flights.
10: Customers are very willing to generally switch to another airline if the price is cheaper.
9: Graddick says he's already starting to see what he calls some spicy fares for fall flights. Good news for travelers, bad for airlines, particularly small carriers, which experts say could potentially struggle to survive the fall and winter. Andrew Johnson, CTV News, Vancouver.
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0: A motorcyclist has died following a collision in Scarborough earlier this evening. We'll bring you the latest updates from police. The Investment Summit is set to kick off in Toronto this week, bringing together global investors with one key goal set by Prime Minister Mark Carney to attract $1 trillion in investment over the next 5 years. And the TIFF excitement continues to sweep across Toronto, and we're bringing you the latest from the red carpet, including the TIFF Tribute Awards this evening. It's 10 o'clock, 19 degrees. This is Toronto's breaking news, CP24. Hello, I'm CJ Nelson. Thank you for joining us. Turning to breaking news this hour, a motorcyclist has died after a crash in Scarborough. It happened near Eglinton and McCowan Road just before 6 o'clock this evening. Toronto police say a motorcycle and a car collided, sending the motorcyclist to the hospital with critical injuries where they were later pronounced dead. The other driver involved remained at the scene.
1: Once on scene, officers located a male motorcyclist suffering from life-threatening injuries. Emergency personnel arrived and transported the male to a trauma unit where, unfortunately, a short time later, the male was processed. Officers from our traffic investigative services are here right now conducting a lengthy investigation to determine exactly what took place. It appears that the motorcyclist was traveling eastbound on Eglinton. The motor vehicle was traveling westbound and at some point was commencing a left turn. In terms of what color the light was, I don't have that information for you. That will all be determined through, we have a camera here, surveillance video, dash cam video, and eyewitnesses.
0: Police say the intersection will be closed off for some time as the investigation continues. Peel police say Sapphire Lounge in Mississauga has been shot at for the second time in a week. Officers were called to the shooting at a lounge on Queen Street near Britannia Road around 4 o'clock this morning and found multiple shell casings. No injuries were reported. A shooting previously happened at that same location in the early morning hours of September 7th. No injuries were reported in that incident either. The investigation is still active. A man has been rushed to the hospital after an early morning shooting in North York. Police say it happened just before 4:30 in the area of Lawrence East and Railside Road. Shots were fired outside and a man was found suffering from gunshot wounds. He was taken to the hospital by emergency run. The investigation is ongoing. Keep it here on CP24 for updates. Toronto police have made an arrest in connection with a dog attack in the Summerhill neighborhood. 40-year-old Tanachia Black faces a list of charges stemming from the Thursday incident in an off-leash park near Avenue Road and Roxborough Street. It's alleged she had two dogs in the park who escaped the enclosure and attacked a victim and their dog. The victim had non-life-threatening injuries while their dog was critically injured. Black faces criminal charges, including criminal negligence causing bodily harm. She's expected to make an appearance at a bail hearing today. Police have released new photos of a missing 14-year-old boy. Carter is described as 5'7", 115 pounds, with a thin build and black curly hair. He was last seen on Thursday night near Morningside and Sewells Road. He was wearing a black Champion shirt, gray sweatpants, and slippers with socks. Police are concerned for his safety. A Mississauga man is facing charges for allegedly selling fraudulent auto insurance policies. Peel police say 25-year-old Muhammad Rahim is charged with defrauding the public. They allege he sold 15 policies using fake insurance documents over the course of 2 years, with losses topping $10,000. Police are concerned there may be more victims and are asking anyone who bought insurance from this person to contact them. A Hamilton area man has been arrested after police allege he posted hate-related content to social media. An investigation was launched in July of last year after police received a report about concerning content posted to X. 27-year-old Simran Mander of Stony Creek is charged with willful promotion of hatred, willful promotion of anti-Semitism, and advocating genocide. Police have not specified the exact content of the posts. It was a messy situation on the stretch of the 401 this afternoon as a truck rolled over. This was the scene earlier on the westbound lanes on Highway 401 at Trafalgar Road after this truck collided around noon today. The collision resulted in a transport truck rolling over, causing some watermelons to spill out. The road was closed to allow for drivers to allow for crews to clean up. No one was hurt in the collision. Mississauga's mayoral race kicked into high gear with several candidates launching their bids for the city's top job. The October 26 election will see a total of 14 registered candidates, including incumbent mayor Carolyn Parrish, former mayor Bonnie Crombie, and current councillors Alvin Tejo and Deepika Demirla. CTV's Janice Golding has the details.
2: Tears and optimism today as Deepika Demirla launched her campaign for mayor of Mississauga.
3: The people of Mississauga deserve someone that's accountable and fair like her.
4: She was one of the few that said she wanted an independent auditor general. I believe that that's a legitimate thing that we should be fighting for at the city.
2: The Ward 7 councillor, who's represented Cooksville, Fairview, and parts of Arundale, City Centre, and Dixie for the last 8 years, saying she's running for change.
5: I'm going to fix freeze property taxes. I've committed that before we ask taxpayers for more money, I want to make sure we have found waste at every corner of City Hall.
2: Prior to serving locally and on Peel Regional Council, Demirla was the Liberal MPP for the area from 2011 to 2018. She actually finished third in the 2024 by-election following Bonnie Crombie's departure.
5: So I've been in the trenches working. I've learned the ropes. I've really worked hard and I've demonstrated in Ward 7 many, many wins.
2: Demirla's main platform planks include freezing property taxes, public safety and addressing inequities in the police funding formula, and financial transparency and accountability through the hiring of an independent auditor general.
6: Thank you for coming.
2: Meanwhile, an energetic mayoral campaign launch for Councillor Alvin Tejo this afternoon.
7: Alvin has spunk and fresh ideas, and that's exactly what Mississauga needs.
8: I think Alvin is the new generation of Mississauga.
2: The Ward 2 councillor representing Clarkson, Lorne Park, and surrounding communities since 2022 doesn't have the same amount of experience in elected office as Demirla. However, in 2024, he finished second in the mayor's race, garnering about 25% of the vote.
9: We came second in the last election, so they're really excited that we can win this time. And they're tired of the politics of the past.
2: Tejo's principal platform themes include freezing property taxes, improving community safety and addressing crime in Mississauga, and protecting jobs, given the city's economy is highly exposed to tariffs.
9: 1 in 5 jobs in Mississauga are tied to trade with the United States. And we have over 500 car companies that are working with auto manufacturers here in Mississauga. So we're very vulnerable to that. So we need a plan.
2: Still, while both Demirla and Tejo are strong candidates, the front runners in this race, according to an August poll by Liaison Strategies, are incumbent Mayor Carolyn Parrish and three-time Mayor Bonnie Crombie, who at 35% appear to be at a statistical dead heat among decided voters. Janice Golding, CTV News.
0: Parrish and Crombie both launched their campaigns for Mississauga mayor today. Hundreds of global investors are set to gather in Toronto this week for the first ever Canada Investment Summit. They're expected to address the persistent capital shortfall dogging the Canadian economy while meeting with Prime Minister Mark Carney and many of Canada's premiers. Major projects will be pitched, with Carney setting what many experts consider a lofty goal to attract $1 trillion in investment over the next 5 years. Carney will then head to Europe to meet with British Prime Minister Andy Burnham, address European Parliament, and attend the State of the European Union address. Ottawa has remained tight-lipped after U.S. President Donald Trump said Canada wants to make a trade deal very badly. Trump told reporters in Dublin on Saturday that Canada is just like Iran and that it wants to make a trade deal with the U.S. The president also said he is not considering pulling out of the North American Free Trade Agreement, or CUSMA. Trump is in Ireland for the weekend, where he'll take in a tournament at a golf course he owns. The price of gas is expected to drop later this week, but not before a potential spike on Wednesday. Canadians for Affordable Energy President Dan McTague explains.
10: I'm going to want to wait until Thursday before I intend to fill up. So whatever you need to do, hold off until Thursday, unless, of course, you can find a cheap deal after 6 p.m. somewhere here in the GTA. They often drop gasoline prices by 5 or 6 cents a liter. You could see $1.78, $1.79. That's about as good as we're going to get, Melissa, at least until Thursday. Until then, it could be very, very painful, and we may want to avoid going to a gas station certainly on Wednesday.
0: It's 10:09, 18 degrees. This is Toronto's breaking news, CP24. A live look at the city as we head into a short break. Your top stories are next.
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0: the 3-2. And it's hit well. Deep left field. And it is.
1: Welcome back. Here are some of the top stories we are following. Vladimir Guerrero has finally snapped his homerless drought this year at the Rogers Center. We'll have those highlights coming up. The investment summit is set to kick off in Toronto this week, bringing together global investors with one key goal set by Prime Minister Mark Carney to attract $1 trillion in investment over the next 5 years. The TIFF excitement continues to sweep across Toronto. We'll bring you the latest from the red carpet, including the TIFF Tribute Awards this evening. Stay with CP24 for more on these stories. And for further details, head to cp24.com and the CP24 app. TIFF hosted its annual Tribute Awards Gala tonight. Actors Helen Mirren, Penelope Cruz, and Seth Rogen are among this year's honorees. Prime Minister Mark Carney walked the red carpet earlier and was asked about trade negotiations between Canada and the U.S.
2: In terms of the trade negotiations, as you just said, and I just said, never a question of negotiating on culture, any restrictions on language. This is who we are as Canadians. But there's also a very positive message about this. You see at TIFF, whether it's the fantastic Canadian films, Villeneuve, Rise of a Legend, I guess is the translation, the Terry Fox movie, Seth Rogen being honored. But a confident country that welcomes in culture from all around the world. We have 6,000 movie professionals from over 85 countries here right now, 700,000 visitors to Toronto right now this week. That's a confident country. That's because we have our culture, we love our culture, we'll always protect and promote our culture.
3: Love this festival. I have a lot of great memories from it, but being here this year with two movies that I love, Bunker and La Bola Negra, and also one of the movies being with Javier, it's really special. Yeah, and also this tribute, yeah, which is always an opportunity to say thank you to everyone that has been there from day one for me. And some of the people in my team, like some of them have been working with me for 30 years or longer. And that's always what comes to mind in an event like this, when you are being like, they give you an award, a tribute, where you think about the people that have helped you and have believed in you.
4: So nice, you know, especially being Canadian, like, it's a real honor, and a lot of people I heavily respect and admire have been given this, and so, I really appreciate it, and it's, it's not something I'm used to, but it's something that I'm growing to learn to appreciate.
5: Oh, Toronto is a different thing. I've had the privilege of filming Star Trek here for about over 3 years, and then Section 31. So it has a very, very soft spot in my heart, because the people here in Toronto, the food, and the whole place, it's fabulous. It truly is.
1: Trade tensions with the U.S. have Canadians looking to lean into Canadian flavor wherever they can find it, and that includes on the silver screen.

0: Canadians are, yeah, they're looking at each other and they're looking around and saying, well, what are our stories? And there's some pretty great ones.
1: So which Canadian films are getting the biggest buzz?
2: Why are you jumping a river if you can't even swim?
1: The Stunt Driver is based on a true story of Canadian daredevil Ken Carter, starring Montreal's Jay Baruchel, shedding light on how Carter was always overshadowed by his American counterpart, Evel Knievel, even in his own country.
3: This is what happens when we grow up in a country where, a foreign culture is given priority of real estate on our TV screens.
4: When I'm running, I take 1 mile at a time.
1: But what could be more Canadian than Terry Fox? The documentary Run, Terry, Run features never-before-seen footage of the Canadian icon. Rick Hansen, another big-name Canadian athlete, featured in this year's lineup with Man in Motion.
5: We're ready to tell the story in the most open and authentic way.
1: And speaking of Canadian athletes, Villeneuve highlights the life of the Formula One legend with a full Quebec connection.
6: I think Canadians are finally standing up, embracing, and really getting on board with Canadian film.
1: With so many Canadian features at a time when Canadian pride is on full display.
7: If we are going to move forward as a film culture or as a pop culture at all, we need to embrace the fact that we're Canadian.
1: It appears there's never been a better time to put Canada in the spotlight. Kamal Karamali, CTV News, Toronto.
8: 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We've got it all. And for more on the sights and sounds of this massive festival, head over to cp24.com or the CP24 app. It's 10:17, 17 degrees. This is Toronto's breaking news. 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
7: Every assist, every stop, every did you see that moment? 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
8: The Jays were back in action today in a series finale clash against the Orioles.
9: And he drills one. And this one is long gone.
8: It was back-to-back-to-back homers for the Jays with Kazuma Okamoto going deep for his 32nd home run of the year. Toronto continued to pile on the runs, winning the game 8-1. They will now welcome the Detroit Tigers tomorrow. Celine Dion has opened her series of concerts in Paris with a massive crowd on hand to mark her return to the stage. The celebration is a magical moment for many who snagged a seat, though organizers have also warned fans that fake tickets are circulating. CTV's Jean-Vier Bushman reports.
10: A sea of smiles, glitter, and souvenir t-shirts streamed into Paris's Plenitude Arena.
11: It's a dream. It's a dream. It's a dream.
10: Fans celebrated the opening night of Celine Dion's sold-out comeback concert series.
12: I know that I'm alive.
10: Sisters Victoria and Alexandra de Boisanger, who once lived in Quebec like their idol, made their outfits.
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3: Before Showtime, Céline Dion put in one more appearance on her Paris hotel doorstep. Fans have been cheering on her return to center stage since she landed in Paris, and they were touched. She thanked them. It was my dream to see her. She says she's kind, beautiful, she's Céline, and she's back. Dion received a candied apple, or pomme d'amour in French, from her fan club, a reference to the documentary I Am Céline. In it, she revealed details of the stiff person syndrome diagnosis that sidelined her for 6 years and said she felt like an apple tree with no apples, no songs to give.
4: There's no words. You know, she took the time to come to talk to us. She understood the message that we wanted to pass on to her.
3: In Paris, Dion's songs and image are everywhere, driven by a massive marketing machine, but also a sign of the public's affection.
5: Qui est vraiment amoureuse des gens.
3: Céline is authentic, says Quebecer Stella Duval. She loves people, and her songs have accompanied me through all the big moments in my life. All the concerts are sold out. 30,000 people buying up souvenirs, traveling to Paris. Even some who couldn't snag tickets made the trip.
6: I wanted to take our daughter. Guess our daughter's name.
1: Is it Céline?
6: Yes.
3: The arena also warned some fans may have fake tickets bought from fraudsters and that it set a booth to guide victims. But those who did get a seat to this moment say these are times they'll remember.
0: 15 more shows are planned at least for now, and so that means tens of thousands more people will make this walk, will crowd into the arena, and will sing along to the songs of a superstar born in Quebec. Geneviève Beauchemin, CTV News, Paris.
7: Apple has unveiled the biggest change to its iPhone since the revolutionary device first launched, a foldable phone that just happens to be Apple's most expensive yet, starting at $3,000 Canadian. But is it the shape of things to come? CTV's John Benavalli-Rowe has a story.
8: This is iPhone Duo.
9: About the size of a passport, at first glance, this new iPhone seems unremarkable until you open it up, revealing a much larger screen, one that comes with a price to match that Apple's new CEO, John Ternus, thinks consumers will pay.
8: It gives you the largest display ever on an iPhone while still fitting easily in your pocket.
9: Unveiled this week, the Duo is geared towards multitasking. Users can split the screen into two windows for things like comparison shopping. But with the cheapest model in Canada starting at $3,000 and topping it at $4,800, on Reddit, some users ridiculed those prices. One posting, $3,000 was as much as their first car.
10: There's a huge amount of chatter about how expensive this phone is. And, you know, certainly if you have to ask the price, you're probably not going to be buying it.
9: Still, early impressions have been favorable with a screen that does appear to be creaseless. And while the camera isn't as good as what you'd get in a top-tier smartphone, for watching video, some will be sold on it.
11: There's more excitement around this iPhone Duo than I've seen around any other Apple product in a very long time.
9: Flip phones have, of course, been around for decades.
12: It's slim enough to fit in a pocket, so it's easy to keep in touch.
13: Have you not seen my new phone yet?
9: And many of Apple's biggest rivals, including Google and Samsung, have their own folding phones, which make up less than 2% of the global phone market. Some think that will grow with Apple entering the game.
14: Their arrival on top of all of the established Android players could well represent a rising tide for everybody.
9: As for that $3,000 price tag,
10: you'll probably spend less on a laptop than you would on an iPhone Duo, but for some people, that could be their new laptop.
9: And just in case you're wondering, when the original iPhone was launched back in 2007, it cost the equivalent of about $500 Canadian, though with a fifth of the screen area. John Benavalli-Rowe, CTV News, Toronto.
7: It's 10:25, 18 degrees. This is Toronto's breaking news, CP24. Stay with us to look at your top stories just ahead.

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7: Hello? Hey, Dad. Is Mom with you?
8: Hi, honey.
7: Put her on speaker.
9: Got it.
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0: Welcome back. Here are some of the top stories we are following. A motorcyclist has died after a collision in Scarborough earlier this evening. We'll bring you the latest update from police. The Investment Summit is set to kick off in Toronto this week, bringing together global investors with one key goal set by Prime Minister Carney to attract $1 trillion in investment over the next 5 years. And the TIFF excitement continues to sweep across Toronto. We're bringing you the latest from the red carpet, including the TIFF Tribute Awards this evening. It's 10:30, 18 degrees. This is Toronto's breaking news, CP24. Hello, I'm Sija Liu. Thank you for Sija Nelson. Thank you for joining us. We begin with breaking news. One person has been rushed to the hospital after a stabbing in North York. Toronto police say it happened just before 9:45 tonight near Les Mills Road and Les Mills Street, which is just south of the 401. Officers found a man who had been stabbed, and paramedics tell us he was taken to the hospital with serious critical injuries. There's no word on a potential suspect or suspects. The investigation is ongoing. Stay with CP24 for the latest on this developing story. A motorcyclist has died after a crash in Scarborough. It happened near Eglinton and McCowan Road just before 6 this evening. Police say a motorcycle and a car collided, sending the motorcyclist to the hospital with critical injuries where they were later pronounced dead. The other driver involved remained at the scene. Peel police say Sapphire Lounge in Mississauga has been shot at for the second time in a week. Officers were called to a shooting at the lounge on Queen Street near Britannia Road around 4 o'clock this morning and found multiple shell casings. No injuries were reported. A shooting previously happened at that same location in the early morning hours of September 7th. No one was hurt in that incident either. The investigation is ongoing. A man has been rushed to the hospital after an early morning shooting in North York. Toronto police say it happened just before 4:30 in the area of Lawrence East and Railside Road. Shots were fired outside and a man was found suffering from gunshot wounds. He was taken to the hospital by emergency run. The investigation is still ongoing. Keep it here on CP24 for the updates. Toronto police have made an arrest in connection with a dog attack in the Summerhill neighborhood. 40-year-old Tanachia Black faces a list of charges stemming from the Thursday incident in an off-leash park near Avenue Road and Roxborough Street. It's alleged she had two dogs in the park who escaped the enclosure and attacked a victim and their dog. The victim had non-life-threatening injuries, while their dog was critically injured. Black faces charges including criminal negligence causing bodily harm. She is expected to make an appearance at a bail hearing. Police have released new photos of a missing 14-year-old boy. Carter is described as 5'7", 115 pounds, with a thin build and black curly hair. He was last seen on Thursday night near Morningside and Sewells Road. He was wearing a black Champion shirt, gray sweatpants, and slippers with socks. Police are concerned for his safety. A man from Mississauga is facing charges for allegedly selling fraudulent auto insurance policies. Peel police say 25-year-old Muhammad Rahim is charged with defrauding the public. They allege he sold 15 policies using fake insurance documents over a two-year span, with losses topping $10,000. Police are concerned there could be more victims out there and are asking anyone who bought insurance through this person to contact them. A Hamilton area man has been arrested after police allege he posted hate-related content to social media. An investigation was launched in July of last year after police received a report about concerning content posted to X. 27-year-old Simran Mander of Stony Creek is charged with willful promotion of hatred, willful promotion of anti-Semitism, and advocating genocide. Police have not specified the exact content of the posts. It was a messy situation on a stretch of the 401 this afternoon as a truck rolled over. This was the scene earlier on the westbound lanes of Highway 401 at Trafalgar Road after this truck collided around noon today. The collision resulted in the transport truck rolling over, causing some watermelons to spill out. The road was closed to drivers to allow crew to clean up. No one was injured in the incident. Mississauga's mayoral race kicked into high gear this weekend with candidates launching their bids for the city's top job. The October 26 election will see a total of 14 registered candidates, including incumbent Mayor Carolyn Parrish, former Mayor Bonnie Crombie, current councillors Alvin Tejo and Deepika Demirla. CTV's Janice Golding has those details.
1: Tears and optimism today as Deepika Demirla launched her campaign for mayor of Mississauga.
2: The people of Mississauga deserve someone that's accountable and fair like her.
3: She was one of the few that said she wanted an independent auditor general. I believe that that's a legitimate thing that we should be fighting for at the city.
1: The Ward 7 councillor, who's represented Cooksville, Fairview, and parts of Arundale City Center and Dixie for the last 8 years, saying she's running for change.
4: I'm going to freeze property taxes. I've committed that before we ask taxpayers for more money, I want to make sure we have found waste at every corner of City Hall.
1: Prior to serving locally and on Peel Regional Council, Demirla was the Liberal MPP for the area from 2011 to 2018. She actually finished third in the 2024 by-election following Bonnie Crombie's departure.
4: So I've been in the trenches working. I've learned the ropes. I've really worked hard and I've demonstrated in Ward 7 many, many wins.
1: Demirla's main platform planks include freezing property taxes, public safety and addressing inequities in the police funding formula, and financial transparency and accountability through the hiring of an independent auditor general.
5: Thank you for coming.
1: Meanwhile, an energetic mayoral campaign launch for Councillor Alvin Tejo this afternoon.
6: Alvin has spunk and fresh ideas, and that's exactly what Mississauga needs.
7: I think Alvin is the new generation of Mississauga.
1: The Ward 2 councillor representing Clarkson, Lorne Park, and surrounding communities since 2022 doesn't have the same amount of experience in elected office as Demirla. However, in 2024, he finished second in the mayor's race, garnering about 25% of the vote.
8: We came second in the last election, so they're really excited that we can win this time. And they're tired of the politics of the past.
1: Tejo's principal platform themes include freezing property taxes, improving community safety and addressing crime in Mississauga, and protecting jobs, given the city's economy is highly exposed to tariffs.
8: 1 in 5 jobs in Mississauga are tied to trade with the United States. And we have over 500 car companies that are working with auto manufacturers here in Mississauga. So we're very vulnerable to that. So we need a plan.
1: Still, while both Demirla and Tejo are strong candidates, the front runners in this race, according to an August poll by Liaison Strategies, are incumbent Mayor Carolyn Parrish and three-time Mayor Bonnie Crombie, who at 35% appear to be at a statistical dead heat among decided voters. Janice Golding, CTV News.
0: Parrish and Crombie both launched their campaigns for Mississauga mayor this afternoon. Hundreds of global investors are set to gather in Toronto this week for the first ever Canada Investment Summit. They are expected to address the persistent capital shortfall dogging the Canadian economy while meeting with Prime Minister Mark Carney and a number of premiers. Major projects will be pitched, with Carney setting what many experts consider a lofty goal, attracting $1 trillion in investment over the next 5 years. Carney will then head to Europe to meet with British Prime Minister Andy Burnham, address European Parliament, and attend the State of the European Union address. Ottawa has remained tight-lipped after U.S. President Donald Trump said Canada wants to make a trade deal very badly. Trump told reporters in Dublin on Saturday that Canada is just like Iran and that it wants to make a trade deal with the U.S. The president also said he is not considering pulling out of the North American Free Trade Agreement, or CUSMA. Trump is in Ireland for the weekend, where he'll take in a tournament at a golf course he owns. The price of gas is expected to drop later this week, but not before a potential spike on Wednesday. Canadians for Affordable Energy President Dan McTague explains.
9: I'm going to want to wait until Thursday before I intend to fill up. So whatever you need to do, hold off until Thursday, unless, of course, you can find a cheap deal after 6 p.m. somewhere here in the GTA. They often drop gasoline prices by 5 or 6 cents a liter. You could see $1.78, $1.79. That's about as good as we're going to get, Melissa, at least until Thursday. Until then, it could be very, very painful, and we may want to avoid going to a gas station, certainly on Wednesday.
0: It's 10:39, 18 degrees. This is Toronto's breaking news, CP24. Your top stories are next.
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0: Here are some of the top stories we are following. Vladimir Guerrero Jr. has finally snapped his homerless drought this year at the Rogers Center. We'll have those highlights coming up. The investment summit is set to kick off in Toronto this week, bringing together global investors with one key goal set by Prime Minister Mark Carney to attract $1 trillion in investment over the next 5 years. The TIFF excitement continues to sweep across Toronto, and we're bringing you the latest from the red carpet and the TIFF Tribute Awards this evening. Stay with CP24 for more on these stories, and for further details, head to cp24.com and the CP24 app.

0: TIFF hosted its annual Tribute Awards Gala tonight. Actors Helen Mirren, Penelope Cruz, and Seth Rogen are among this year's honorees. Prime Minister Mark Carney walked the carpets earlier and was asked about trade negotiations between Canada and the U.S.
1: In terms of the trade negotiations, as you just said, and I just said, never a question of negotiating on culture, any restrictions on language. This is who we are as Canadians. But there's also a very positive message about this. You see at TIFF, whether it's the fantastic Canadian films, Villeneuve, Rise of a Legend, I guess is the translation, the Terry Fox movie, Seth Rogen being honored. But a confident country that welcomes in culture from all around the world. We have 6,000 movie professionals from over 85 countries here right now, 700,000 visitors to Toronto right now this week. That's a confident country. That's because we have our culture, we love our culture, we'll always protect and promote our culture.
2: Well, it's a huge honor. I'm hoping it's not a congratulations, you're still alive award sort of thing. But no, seriously, to come from a festival, an organization like the Toronto Film Festival is a huge honor. You know, Toronto is historically one of the most important film festivals in the world. It's highly sophisticated. It's highly, you know, a very deep a culture of film. And so in particular, to come from Toronto, it's a great honor.
3: Love this festival. I have a lot of great memories from it, but being here this year with two movies that I love, Bunker and La Bola Negra, and also one of the movies being with Javier, it's really special. Yeah, and also this tribute, yeah, which is always an opportunity to say thank you to everyone that has been there from day one for me. And some of the people in my team, like some of them have been working with me for 30 years or longer. And that's always what comes to mind in an event like this, when you are being, like, they give you an award, a tribute, what you think about the people that have helped you and have believed in you.
4: So nice, you know, especially being Canadian, like, it's a real honor, and a lot of people I heavily respect and admire have been given this, and so, I really appreciate it, and it's not something I'm used to, but it's something that I'm growing to learn to appreciate.
0: Trade tensions with the U.S. have Canadians looking to lean into Canadian flavor wherever they can find it, and that includes on the silver screen. At TIFF this year, Canadian stories and filmmakers are capturing some of the biggest spotlights. CTV's Kamal Karamali reports.
5: The Buy Canadian campaign,
6: Canada pride, loving Canadian,
5: now turning into the Watch Canadian Movies movement.
7: Prioritizing and recognizing Canadian films is really important.
5: Here at the Toronto International Film Festival, the trade war with the U.S. front of mind from moviegoers.
8: If it is Canadian, that's like an added bonus for me.
5: To movie stars.
9: The Canadian film industry has always been a really special and unique voice.
5: Late last month, the U.S. president called for tax incentives to keep movie production in the U.S. after saying it has moved to Canada and other countries, driving the divide even further.
10: I think right now Canadians are, yeah, they're looking at each other and they're looking around and saying, well, what are our stories? And there's some pretty great ones.
5: So which Canadian films are getting the biggest buzz?
11: Why are you jumping a river if you can't even swim?
5: The Stunt Driver is based on a true story of Canadian daredevil Ken Carter, starring Montreal's Jay Baruchel, shedding light on how Carter was always overshadowed by his American counterpart, Evel Knievel, even in his own country.
12: This is what happens when we grow up in a country where, a foreign culture is given priority of real estate on our TV screens.
13: When I'm running, I take 1 mile at a time.
5: But what could be more Canadian than Terry Fox? The documentary Run, Terry, Run features never-before-seen footage of the Canadian icon. Rick Hansen, another big-name Canadian athlete, featured in this year's lineup with Man in Motion.
14: We're ready to tell the story in the most open and authentic way.
5: And speaking of Canadian athletes, Villeneuve highlights the life of the Formula One legend with a full Quebec connection.
15: I think Canadians are finally standing up embracing and really getting on board with Canadian film.
5: With so many Canadian features at a time when Canadian pride is on full display.
16: If we are going to move forward as a film culture or as a pop culture at all, we need to embrace the fact that we're Canadian.
5: It appears there's never been a better time to put Canada in the spotlight. Kamal Karamali, CTV News, Toronto.
0: CP24 is a place to be for TIFF. From the red carpets, the premieres, and the stars, we've got it all. And for more on the sights and sounds of this massive festival, head over to cp24.com or the CP24 app. It's 10:47, 18 degrees. This is Toronto's breaking news. CP24 will take a look at Toronto's top stories just ahead.
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26: Sometimes she's an ugly old witch. Sometimes she's a wise woman. But she always has a name.
27: Baba Yaga.
0: The Jays were back in action today in a series finale clash against the Oreos.
28: And he drills one. And this one is long gone.
0: It was back-to-back-to-back homers for the Jays, with Kazuma Okamoto going deep for his 32nd home run of the year. Toronto continued to pile on the runs, winning the game 8-1. They will now welcome in the Detroit Tigers tomorrow. After nearly a calendar year without a regular season home run at the Rogers Center, Vladimir Guerrero Jr. has finally ended his drought.
28: Here comes the 3-2. And it's hit well, deep left field, and
0: the Blue Jay star would leave the yard off Oreos left-hander Trevor Rogers in the fifth inning, sending Rogers Center into a frenzy. It's Guerrero's first regular season homer at home since October 17, 2025. The first baseman was met with a standing ovation and eventually came out of the dugout for a curtain call. Apple has unveiled the biggest change to its iPhone since the revolutionary device first launched, a foldable phone that just happens to be Apple's most expensive yet, starting at $3,000 Canadian. But is it the shape of things to come? CTV's John Benavalli-Rowe has a story.
29: This is iPhone Duo.
30: About the size of a passport, at first glance, this new iPhone seems unremarkable until you open it up, revealing a much larger screen, one that comes with a price to match, that Apple's new CEO, John Ternus, thinks consumers will pay.
29: It gives you the largest display ever on an iPhone, while still fitting easily in your pocket.
30: Unveiled this week, the Duo is geared towards multitasking. Users can split the screen into two windows for things like comparison shopping. But with the cheapest model in Canada starting at $3,000 and topping it at $4,800, On Reddit, some users ridiculed those prices. One posting, $3,000 was as much as their first car.
1: There's a huge amount of chatter about how expensive this phone is. And, you know, certainly if you have to ask the price, you're probably not going to be buying it.
30: Still, early impressions have been favorable, with a screen that does appear to be creaseless. And while the camera isn't as good as what you'd get in a top-tier smartphone, for watching video, some will be sold on it.
2: There's more excitement around this iPhone Duo than I've seen around any other Apple product in a very long time.
30: Flip phones have, of course, been around for decades.
3: It's slim enough to fit in a pocket, so it's easy to keep in touch.
4: Have you not seen my new phone yet?
30: And many of Apple's biggest rivals, including Google and Samsung, have their own folding phones, which make up less than 2% of the global phone market. Some think that will grow with Apple entering the game.
6: Their arrival on top of all of the established Android players could well represent a rising tide for everybody.
30: As for that $3,000 price tag,
1: you'll probably spend less on a laptop than you would on an iPhone Duo, but for some people, that could be their new laptop.
30: And just in case you're wondering, when the original iPhone was launched back in 2007, it cost the equivalent of about $500 Canadian, though with a fifth of the screen area. John Venevalli Rao, CTV News, Toronto.
0: If you are planning a fall getaway, you may be in luck when it comes to discounted flights. Experts are predicting a price war now that peak summer demand has leveled off. CTV's Andrew Johnson shows us why.
7: Airlines are flying into the fall in a real fix over the cost of fuel.
8: I feel sorry for the companies that we're seeing face this situation.
7: Jet fuel prices have doubled since February when the U.S. went to war with Iran. Air Canada, WestJet, and others responded by reducing service. This week, the company that operates Air Transat announced it secured its second federal bailout loan, the first for $150 million earlier in the summer, the latest $250 million. Porter Airlines has also needed government help.
8: This is just a very difficult time for the entire airline industry, and this industry has had to pivot and pivot and pivot again as we've had these global shocks.
7: Experts say most airlines have cushioned the blow of soaring fuel costs by raising fares and could get away with it over the summer travel season with Canadians motivated to fly.
9: Now we're in a situation where everybody's back at work, back at school. Now you're in the doldrums.
7: Which John Graddick says means despite fuel cost cutting deeply into profit, they'll likely need to lower fares to compete for business.
9: There will be price wars in Canada, which means revenues will come down, which is not what you need when you are stuck with a fuel bill that keeps climbing.
7: Part of the problem for airlines, brand loyalty, or the lack of it when Canadians are searching for cheap flights.
8: Customers are very willing to generally switch to another airline if the price is cheaper.
30: Graddick says he's already starting to see what he calls some spicy fares for fall flights. Good news for travelers, bad for airlines, particularly small carriers, which experts say could potentially struggle to survive the fall and winter. Andrew Johnson, CTV News, Vancouver.
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10: Larson was in a car accident. She has no recollection of the last 8 years.
11: I used to run this department, and now I'm an intern. I don't know who I am.

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0: motorcyclist has died following a collision in Scarborough earlier this evening. The latest updates from police. A man has been rushed to the hospital after a stabbing in North York. We'll bring you the latest developments. And the investment summit is set to kick off in Toronto this week, bringing together global investors with one key goal set by Prime Minister Mark Carney to attract $1 trillion investment over the next 5 years. This is Toronto's breaking news, CP24. Hello, I'm CJ Nelson. Thank you for joining us. A motorcyclist has died after a crash in Scarborough. It happened near Eglinton and McCowan Road just before 6 this evening. Police say a motorcycle and a car collided, sending the motorcyclist to the hospital with critical injuries where they were later pronounced dead. The other driver involved remained at the scene. One person has been rushed to the hospital after a stabbing in North York. Police say it happened just before 9:45 tonight near Les Mill Road and Leslie Street, which is just south of the 401. Officers found a male who had been stabbed, and paramedics tell us he was taken to the hospital with serious critical injuries. There's no word on a potential suspect or suspects. Investigation is ongoing. A cyclist has been sent to the hospital after being hit by a vehicle downtown. It happened near Blue Jays Way and Front Street just after 10 tonight. Paramedics tell us a man was taken to the hospital with serious injuries, but he is expected to survive. The driver involved remained at the scene. An investigation is underway. Peel police say Sapphire Lounge in Mississauga has been shot at for the second time in a week. Officers were called to a shooting at the lounge on Queen Street near Britannia Road around 4 o'clock this morning and found multiple shell casings. No injuries were reported. A previous shooting happened in the same location in the early morning hours of September 7th. No injuries were reported in that incident either. The investigation is ongoing. Now back here in Toronto now, a man has been rushed to the hospital after an early morning shooting in North York. Police say it happened just before 4:30 in the area of Lawrence Avenue East and Railside Road. Shots were fired outside and a man was found suffering from gunshot wounds. He was taken to the hospital by emergency room. The investigation is active. Keep it on CP24 for the updates. Toronto police have made an arrest in connection with a dog attack in the Summerhill neighborhood. 40-year-old Tanashia Black faces a list of charges stemming from the incident on Thursday that happened at an off-leash park near Avenue Road and Roxborough Street. It's alleged she had two dogs in the park who escaped the enclosure and attacked a victim and their dog. The victim had non-life-threatening injuries while their dog was critically injured. Black faces criminal charges, including criminal negligence causing bodily harm. She's expected to make an appearance at a bail hearing. Police have released new photos of a missing 14-year-old boy. Carter is described as 5'7", 115 pounds, with a thin build and black curly hair. He was last seen on Thursday night near Morningside and Sewells Road. He was wearing a black Champion shirt, gray sweatpants, and slippers with socks. Police are concerned for his safety. A Mississauga man is facing charges for allegedly selling fraudulent auto insurance policies. Peel police say 25-year-old Muhammad Rahim is charged with defrauding the public. They allege he sold 15 policies using fake insurance documents over a 2-year span with losses topping $10,000. Police are concerned there could be more victims and ask anyone who bought insurance from this man to contact them. A Hamilton area man has been arrested after police allege he posted hate-related content to social media. An investigation was launched in July of last year after police received a report about concerning content posted to X. 27-year-old Simran Mander of Stony Creek is charged with willful promotion of hatred, willful promotion of anti-Semitism, and advocating genocide. Police have not specified the exact content of the posts. It was quite the messy situation on a stretch of the 401 this afternoon as a truck rolled over on the busy highway. This was a scene earlier on the westbound lanes of the Highway 401 at Trafalgar Road after this truck collided around noon today. The crash caused the transport truck to roll over, causing some watermelons to spill out. The road was closed as crews continued to clean up. No one was injured in the incident. This is Toronto's breaking news, CP24. We'll have a look at Toronto's top stories next.
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0: comes the 3-2. And it's hit well. Deep left field. And
1: welcome back. Here are some of the top stories we are following. Vladimir Guerrero Jr. has finally snapped his homerless drought this year at the Rogers Center. We'll have those highlights coming up. The investment summit is set to kick off in Toronto this week, bringing together global investors with one key goal set by Prime Minister Mark Carney to attract $1 trillion in investment over the next 5 years. The TIFF excitement continues to sweep across Toronto. We're bringing you the latest from the red carpet, including the TIFF Tribute Awards tonight. Stay with CP24 for more on these stories, and for further details, head to cp24.com and the CP24 app. Mississauga's mayoral race kicked into high gear with several candidates launching their bid for the city's top job this weekend. The October 26 election will see a total of 14 registered candidates, including incumbent Mayor Carolyn Parrish, former Mayor Bonnie Crombie, and current councillors Alvin Tejo and Deepika Demirla. CTV's Janice Golding has the details.
2: Cheers and optimism today as Deepika Demirla launched her campaign for mayor of Mississauga.
3: The people of Mississauga deserve someone that's accountable and fair like her.
4: She was one of the few that said she wanted an independent auditor general. I believe that that's a legitimate thing that we should be fighting for at the city.
2: The Ward 7 councillor, who's represented Cooksville, Fairview, and parts of Arundale, City Centre, and Dixie for the last 8 years, saying she's running for change.
5: I'm going to freeze property taxes. I've committed that before we ask taxpayers for more money, I want to make sure we've found waste in every corner of City Hall.
2: Prior to serving locally and on Peel Regional Council, Demirla was the Liberal MPP for the area from 2011 to 2018. She actually finished third in the 2024 by-election following Bonnie Crombie's departure.
5: So I've been in the trenches working. I've learned the ropes. I've really worked hard, and I've demonstrated in Ward 7 many, many wins.
2: Demirla's main platform planks include freezing property taxes, public safety, and addressing inequities in the police funding formula, and financial transparency and accountability through the hiring of an independent auditor general.
6: Thank you for coming.
2: Meanwhile, an energetic mayoral campaign launch for Councillor Alvin Tejo this afternoon.
7: Alvin has spunk and fresh ideas. And that's exactly what Mississauga needs.
8: I think Alvin is the new generation of Mississauga.
2: The Ward 2 councillor representing Clarkson, Lorne Park, and surrounding communities since 2022 doesn't have the same amount of experience in elected office as Demirla. However, in 2024, he finished second in the mayor's race, garnering about 25% of the vote.
9: We came second in the last election, so they're really excited that we can win this time. And they're tired of the politics of the past.
2: Tejo's principal platform themes include freezing property taxes, improving community safety and addressing crime in Mississauga, and protecting jobs, given the city's economy is highly exposed to tariffs.
9: 1 in 5 jobs in Mississauga are tied to trade with the United States. And we have over 500 car companies that are working with auto manufacturers here in Mississauga. So we're very vulnerable to that. So we need a plan.
2: Still, while both Demirla and Tejo are strong candidates, the front runners in this race, according to an August poll by Liaison Strategies, are incumbent Mayor Carolyn Parrish and three-time Mayor Bonnie Crombie, who at 35% appear to be at a statistical dead heat among decided voters. Janice Golding, CTV News.
1: Parrish and Crombie both launched their campaigns for Mississauga mayor today. Hundreds of global investors are set to gather in Toronto this week for the first ever Canada Investment Summit. They're expected to address the persistent capital shortfall docking the Canadian economy while meeting with Prime Minister Mark Carney and many of Canada's premiers. Major projects will be pitched, with Carney setting what many experts consider a lofty goal, attracting $1 trillion in investment over the next 5 years. Carney will then head to Europe to meet with British Prime Minister Andy Burnham, address European Parliament, and attend the State of the European Union address. Ottawa has remained tight-lipped after U.S. President Donald Trump says Canada wants to make a trade deal very badly. Trump told reporters in Dublin on Saturday that Canada is just like Iran and that it wants to make a trade deal with the U.S. The president also said he is not considering pulling out of the North American Free Trade Agreement, or CUSMA. Trump is in Ireland for the weekend, where he'll take in a tournament at a golf course he owns. The price of gas is expected to drop later this week, but not before a potential spike on Wednesday. Canadians for Affordable Energy President Dan McTague explains.
10: I'm going to want to wait until Thursday before I intend to fill up. So whatever you need to do, hold off until Thursday, unless, of course, you can find a cheap deal after 6 p.m. somewhere here in the GTA. They often drop gasoline prices by 5 or 6 cents a liter. You could see $1.78, $1.79. That's about as good as we're going to get, Melissa, at least until Thursday. Until then, it could be very, very painful, and we may want to avoid going to a gas station certainly on Wednesday.
1: This is Toronto's breaking news. CP24 will have a look at Toronto's top stories next.
11: Betting on Buffalo? You could trust everyone's hot takes.
12: Buffalo? My cousin dated a guy who almost tried out for them. He says they're cooked.
13: Almost tried out?
14: I had a dream about buffaloes last night. Bad sign.
15: Really?
16: Hey. This took 6 months to cure. Number 6 has been cold for weeks. Do the math.
17: Or you could go with the score.
11: Oh. With news, stats, and insights right beside your bets, you gotta go with the score. Today is your day. A day to rise, to make your mark, to move forward. What you build doesn't stop when the job's finished. 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Kubota.
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Closed captioning of this CP24 program is brought to you in part by The Fall Home Show, October 2nd to 4th at the Enercare Center in Toronto. 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

0: TIFF hosted its annual Tribute Awards Gala tonight. Actors Helen Mirren, Penelope Cruz, and Seth Rogen are among this year's honorees. Prime Minister Mark Carney also walked the red carpet earlier and was asked about trade negotiations between Canada and the U.S.
1: In terms of the trade negotiations, as you just said, and I just said, never a question of negotiating on culture, any restrictions on language. This is who we are as Canadians. But there's also a very positive message about this. You see at TIFF, whether it's the fantastic Canadian films, Villeneuve, Rise of a Legend, I guess is the translation, the Terry Fox movie, Seth Rogen being honored. But a confident country that welcomes in culture from all around the world. We have 6,000 movie professionals from over 85 countries here right now, 700,000 visitors to Toronto right now this week. That's a confident country. That's because we have our culture, we love our culture, we'll always protect and promote our culture.
2: Well, it's a huge honor. I'm hoping it's not a congratulations, you're still alive award sort of thing. But no, seriously, to come from a festival, an organization like the Toronto Film Festival is a huge honor. You know, Toronto is historically one of the most important film festivals.

0: It's fabulous. It truly is.
1: CP24 is the place to be for TIFF. From the red carpets, the premieres, and the stars, we've got it all. And for more on the sights and sounds of this massive festival, head to cp24.com or the CP24 app. This is Toronto's breaking news, CP24. 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

The Annex is one of Toronto's oldest neighborhoods. It has everything. Cozy coffee shops, cool old homes, culture, history, the buzz of Bloor, and it is just steps away from the University of Toronto. Philosopher's Walk is a hidden gem on the University of Toronto campus. It's got tree-lined paths, it's giving garden vibes, and it is just steps away from the Royal Conservatory of Music. It's a place you can come in the city that just brings you peace. And if you're into shoes even a little bit, the Badishu Museum is exactly where you need to be. They have over 15,000 pairs of shoes, from ancient Greek sandals to the rise of sneaker culture. There's over 4,000 different types of shoes. Back in 1911, financier Sir Henry Pallett built his dream home, which happened to be Casa Loma, and it's right here in the heart of Toronto. Now it's one of Toronto's most iconic spots, perfect for exploring secret passageways. There are incredible views inside and outside. It's giving that little bit of royal fantasy. Oh, look, there's my throne. Oh, wait, there's my man. The Royal Ontario Museum is one of Canada's oldest museums. Get this, there are over 18 million artifacts and over 40 galleries. You have to come check it out. And yes, the Bat Cave is a fan favorite. It's definitely a spot you don't want to miss. Not there, not there. The Annex is the kind of neighborhood you can walk around, discover something new, and never get bored. So grab your walking shoes and a coffee and explore the Annex. For more information, you can visit our website.

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2: The Jays were back in action today in a series finale clash against the Orioles.
3: And he drills one. And this one is long gone.
2: It was back-to-back-to-back homers for the Jays, with Kazuma Okamoto going deep for his 32nd home run of the year. Toronto continued to pile on the runs, winning the game 8-1. They will now welcome in the Detroit Tigers tomorrow. After nearly a calendar year without a regular season home run at the Rogers Center, Vladimir Guerrero Jr. has finally ended his drought.
3: Here comes the 3-2. And it's hit well, deep left field, and
2: the Blue Jay star would leave the yard off Orioles left-hander Trevor Rogers in the fifth inning, sending Rogers Center into a frenzy. It's Guerrero's first regular season homer at home since October 17, 2025. The first baseman was met with a standing ovation and eventually came out of the dugout for a curtain call. Apple has unveiled the biggest change to its iPhone since the revolutionary device first launched, a foldable phone that just happens to be Apple's most expensive yet, starting at $3,000 Canadian. But is it the shape of things to come? CTV's Sean Benavali Rowe has a story.
4: This is iPhone Duo.
5: About the size of a passport, at first glance, this new iPhone seems unremarkable until you open it up, revealing a much larger screen, one that comes with a price to match that Apple's new CEO, John Ternus, thinks consumers will pay.
4: It gives you the largest display ever on an iPhone, while still fitting easily in your pocket.
5: Unveiled this week, the Duo is geared towards multitasking. Users can split the screen into two windows for things like comparison shopping. But with the cheapest model in Canada starting at $3,000 and topping it at $4,800, on Reddit, some users ridiculed those prices. One posting, $3,000 was as much as their first car.
6: There's a huge amount of chatter about how expensive this phone is. And, you know, certainly if you have to ask the price, you're probably not going to be buying it.
5: Still, early impressions have been favorable, with a screen that does appear to be creaseless. And while the camera isn't as good as what you'd get in a top-tier smartphone, for watching video, some will be sold on it.
7: There's more excitement around this iPhone Duo than I've seen around any other Apple product in a very long time.
5: Flip phones have, of course, been around for decades.
8: It's slim enough to fit in a pocket, so it's easy to keep in touch.
9: Have you not seen my new phone yet?
5: And many of Apple's biggest rivals, including Google and Samsung, have their own folding phones, which make up less than 2% of the global phone market. Some think that will grow with Apple entering the game.
10: Their arrival, on top of all of the established Android players, could well represent a rising tide for everybody.
5: As for that $3,000 price tag,
6: you'll probably spend less on a laptop than you would on an iPhone Duo, but for some people, that could be their new laptop.
5: And just in case you're wondering, when the original iPhone was launched back in 2007, it cost the equivalent of about $500 Canadian, though with a fifth of the screen area. John Venavalli Rao, CTV News, Toronto.
2: If you are planning a fall getaway, you may be in luck when it comes to discounted flights. Experts are predicting a price war now that peak summer demand has leveled off. CTV's Andrew Johnson shows us why.
11: Airlines are flying into the fall in a real fix over the cost of fuel.
12: I feel sorry for the companies that we're seeing face this situation.
11: Jet fuel prices have doubled since February when the U.S. went to war with Iran. Air Canada, WestJet, and others responded by reducing service. This week, the company that operates Air Transat announced it secured its second federal bailout loan, the first for $150 million earlier in the summer, the latest $250 $50 million. Porter Airlines has also needed government help.
12: This is just a very difficult time for the entire airline industry, and this industry has had to pivot and pivot and pivot again as we've had these global shocks.
11: Experts say most airlines have cushioned the blow of soaring fuel costs by raising fares and could get away with it over the summer travel season with Canadians motivated to fly.
13: Now we're in a situation where everybody's back at work, back at school. Now you're in the doldrums.
11: Which John Graddick says means despite fuel cost cutting deeply into profit, they'll likely need to lower fares to compete for business.
13: There will be price wars in Canada, which means revenues will come down, which is not what you need when you are stuck with a fuel bill that keeps climbing.
11: Part of the problem for airlines, brand loyalty, or the lack of it when Canadians are searching for cheap flights.
12: Customers are very willing to generally switch to another airline if the price is cheaper.
2: Graddick says he's already starting to see what he calls some spicy fares for fall flights. Good news for travelers, bad for airlines, particularly small carriers, which experts say could potentially struggle to survive the fall and winter. Andrew Johnson, CTV News, Vancouver.
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9: Welcome back. Here's another live look at the city this hour. Mainly clear conditions. Let's take a look at your full forecast. Current temperatures, 17 degrees in the city of Toronto. Single digits a little more up north. Sudbury, Timmins, and Thunder Bay all sitting at 8 degrees. Here's our lows for tonight. Everyone is just about where they should be. 12 degrees for the city of Toronto. Kingston, a couple degrees warmer than what they usually are. They're typically at 9 degrees for this time of year. As we wake up tomorrow, fairly steady. 12 degrees by 5 a.m., 13 degrees at 9 a.m., but the sun does start to come up and we'll warm up a little bit more. Daytime high tomorrow at 20 degrees. Normal for this time of year is 21. So not hot by any means. You may still need a light sweater as the day goes on. Your school day forecast for everyone heading back to school, 8 a.m., 12 degrees, which we talked about. May still mainly sunny, 17 degrees by noon. So a very nice September day to get outside and enjoy recess for sure. Here's a look at your 7-day forecast. We've talked about Monday. Let's talk Tuesday. There is a chance for some showers at night. The temperature is 23 degrees with a touch of humidity. But how about that overnight low? In September, 19 degrees as that overnight low. That is quite warm for this time of year. Then on Wednesday, your daytime high, 26, but feeling like 30. Yes, feeling like 30 in the middle of September. Not bad at all. And then on Thursday, we lose the sunshine, could see a 40% chance of showers, but rain at this time of year is not unusual. And after all that sunshine, not a bad thing either. You can see those overnight lows for a couple of days also come back to normal for this time of year. But then it looks like the sun should return again for next weekend, but of course, still a long ways away, and so that could change. To sports, it was an eventful afternoon for the Blue Jays bats at the Rogers Centre.
10: Here comes the 3-2. And it's hit well. Deep left field. And there it is.
9: No, your eyes aren't deceiving you. That's a home run by Vladdy. Yes, it is his first home run of the season at the Rogers Center. In fact, he was given a standing ovation by the fans in attendance, eventually coming out for a curtain call. The last regular season home run for Guerrero was on August 17th, 2025. Check this out. Okamoto followed suit as the Jays went back to back to back for the first time in the season. Toronto won the game 8-1. And good news for hockey fans here in Toronto as the Maple Leafs kick off their 4-game preseason schedule this week. After a busy offseason, the Leafs will open their preseason on Saturday with split squad games against the Habs. One of those will be at home, the other on the road. And then they will then play the Ottawa Senators on September 23rd. Same case there, one game on the road and the other at home as well. The countdown to TV's biggest night is on. Mariska Hargitay will MC the 78th Emmy Awards tomorrow night in L.A. Leading the nominations this year is medical drama The Pitt with 25, followed closely by Hacks and breakout horror comedy Widow's Bay. Get your popcorn ready. The show kicks off at 8 p.m. Eastern on CTV and Crave. Taking a quick break, but we'll be back with more CTV News. Stay with us.
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13: Closed captioning of this program is brought to you in part by Bell, Canada's most reliable internet, a bar above the rest.
14: While Canada and the United States remain at odds over trade, it looks like the U.S. and Mexico are keeping up efforts for their own bilateral trade deal. Reuters says it spoke with sources in both countries. One in Mexico said that the objective was to reach a deal before the U.S. midterms. Officials on both sides said a deal on that timeline could offer a much-needed political win for U.S. President Donald Trump's Republican Party and for Mexican President Claudia Sheinbaum amid concerns over economic weakness in her country. A spokesperson for Mexico's economy ministry says there are no specific deadlines in talks with Washington. U.S. officials did not comment. Also on the economic horizon, Statistics Canada is set to release its latest consumer price index for August tomorrow. A Reuters poll of economists expect annual inflation held at 3% last month as gasoline prices dropped from earlier in the summer. But the trade war between Canada and the United States is expected to put some pressure on consumers' wallets later on. Well, those numbers will certainly be part of the conversation as global investors descend in Toronto for a high-stakes summit this week. The Prime Minister's goal is to attract major capital for big projects across the country. And Alberta's Premier is optimistic her province can benefit despite an upcoming separation referendum. CTV's Jeremy Sharon has the latest.
15: And this is like TIFF for bankers and deep-pocketed billionaires.
16: When Prime Minister Mark Carney's investment summit kicks off in Toronto this week, looking to attract big capital dollars for major projects, Alberta's premier will be there and doesn't think a separation referendum in her province will hamper that effort.
17: There's lots of things that investors look for. Investors look for low corporate income taxes. They look for an environment where people and workers are going to want to be. They look for a well-educated workforce. We have all of those things.
16: The Prime Minister and his government have set the goal of attracting $1 trillion in investment.
18: We've got some of the largest asset managers coming to Canada. Collectively, they manage over $100 trillion of assets. And so they're coming to Canada because the conditions that this government created.
16: Big money, big pressure, and big expectations in Toronto this week.
19: What's on the line for Mark Carney is significant here. This is his political pledge to Canadians. And this, you know, here we go.
16: Meanwhile, speaking in Ireland, Trump again mused he could cut trade with countries where the U.S. has a trade deficit.
20: I'm going to do that with some nations. I'll have no choice. We don't want to have
0: have deficits with nations. We want to have surpluses or at least break even.
16: In a statement today, Ontario Premier Doug Ford said his province is one of the most investable places in the world, saying this week's summit is about showing Ontario has what the world needs. Jeremy Sherrill, CTV News, Ottawa.

0: Are you ready? Deals throughout the store. Leon's, now that's comfortable.
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0: motorcyclist has died following a collision in Scarborough earlier this evening. The latest updates from police. A man has been rushed to the hospital after a stabbing in North York. We'll bring you the latest developments. And the investment summit is set to kick off in Toronto this week, bringing together global investors with one key goal set by Prime Minister Mark Carney to attract $1 trillion in investment over the next 5 years. This is Toronto's breaking news, CP24. Hello, I'm CJ Nelson. Thank you for joining us. A motorcyclist has died after a crash in Scarborough. It happened near Eglinton and McCowan Road just before 6 this evening. Police say a motorcycle and a car collided, sending the motorcyclist to the hospital with critical injuries where they were later pronounced dead. The other driver involved remained at the scene. One person has been rushed to the hospital after a stabbing in North York. Police say it happened just before 9:45 tonight near Les Mill Road and Leslie Street, which is just south of the 401. Officers found a male who had been stabbed, and paramedics tell us he was taken to the hospital with serious critical injuries. There's no word on a potential suspect or suspects. The investigation is ongoing. A cyclist has been sent to the hospital after being hit by a vehicle downtown. It happened near Blue Jays Way and Front Street just after 10 tonight. Paramedics tell us a man was taken to the hospital with serious injuries, but he is expected to survive. The driver involved remained at the scene. An investigation is underway. Peel police say Sapphire Lounge in Mississauga has been shot at for the second time in a week. Officers were called to a shooting at the lounge on Queen Street near Britannia Road around 4 o'clock this morning and found multiple shell casings. No injuries were reported. A previous shooting happened in the same location in the early morning hours of September 7th. No injuries were reported in that incident either. The investigation is ongoing. Now back here in Toronto now, a man has been rushed to the hospital after an early morning shooting in North York. Police say it happened just before 4:30 in the area of Lawrence Avenue East and Railside Road. Shots were fired outside and a man was found suffering from gunshot wounds. He was taken to the hospital by emergency run. The investigation is active. Keep it on CP24 for the updates. Toronto police have made an arrest in connection with a dog attack in the Summerhill neighborhood. 40-year-old Tanachia Black faces a list of charges stemming from the incident on Thursday that happened at an off-leash park near Avenue Road and Roxborough Street. It's alleged she had two dogs in the park who escaped the enclosure and attacked a victim and their dog. The victim had non-life-threatening injuries while their dog was critically injured. Black faces criminal charges, including criminal negligence causing bodily harm. She's expected to make an appearance at a bail hearing. Police have released new photos of a missing 14-year-old boy. Carter is described as 5'7", 115 pounds, with a thin build and black curly hair. He was last seen on Thursday night near Morningside and Sewells Road. He was wearing a black Champion shirt, gray sweatpants, and slippers with socks. Police are concerned for his safety. A Mississauga man is facing charges for allegedly selling fraudulent auto insurance policies. Peel police say 25-year-old Muhammad Rahim is charged with defrauding the public. They allege he sold 15 policies using fake insurance documents over a two-year span with losses topping $10,000. Police are concerned there could be more victims and ask anyone who bought insurance from this man to contact them. A Hamilton area man has been arrested after police allege he posted hate-related content to social media. An investigation was launched in July of last year after police received a report about concerning content posted to X. 27-year-old Simran Mander of Stony Creek is charged with willful promotion of hatred, willful promotion of anti-Semitism, and advocating genocide. Police have not specified the exact content of the posts. It was quite the messy situation on a stretch of the 401 this afternoon as a truck rolled over on the busy highway. This was a scene earlier on the westbound lanes of the Highway 401 at Trafalgar Road after this truck collided around noon today. The crash caused the transport truck to roll over, causing some watermelons to spill out. The road was closed as crews continued to clean up. No one was injured in the incident. This is Toronto's breaking news, CP24. We'll have a look at Toronto's top stories next.
1: no recollection of the last 8 years.
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10: The Green Lantern needs to be fearless. Earth is not on the extinction list.
11: You're only going to get one shot at this. The time has come.
10: What if we can't stop this?
12: No matter how bad it gets, whatever happens next, don't be afraid.

0: the 3-2. And it's hit well. Deep left field. And
1: welcome back. Here are some of the top stories we are following. Vladimir Guerrero Jr. has finally snapped his homerless drought this year at the Rogers Center. We'll have those highlights coming up. The investment summit is set to kick off in Toronto this week, bringing together global investors with one key goal set by Prime Minister Mark Carney to attract $1 trillion in investment over the next 5 years. The TIFF excitement continues to sweep across Toronto. We're bringing you the latest from the red carpet, including the TIFF Tribute Awards tonight. Stay with CP24 for more on these stories and for further details, head to cp24.com and the CP24 app. Mississauga's mayoral race kicked into high gear with several candidates launching their bid for the city's top job this weekend. The October 26 election will see a total of 14 registered candidates, including incumbent mayor Carolyn Parrish, former mayor Bonnie Crombie, and current councillors Alvin Tejo and Deepika Demirla. CTV's Janice Golding has the details.
2: Cheers and optimism today as Deepika Demirla launched her campaign for mayor of Mississauga.
3: The people of Mississauga deserve someone that's accountable and fair like her.
4: She was one of the few that said she wanted an independent auditor general. I believe that that's a legitimate thing that we should be fighting for at the city.
2: The Ward 7 councillor, who's represented Cooksville, Fairview, and parts of Arundale, City Center, and Dixie for the last 8 years, saying she's running for change.
5: I'm going to freeze property taxes. I've committed that before we ask taxpayers for more money, I want to make sure we have found waste at every corner of City Hall.
2: Prior to serving locally and on Peel Regional Council, Demirla was the Liberal MPP for the area from 2011 to 2018. She actually finished third in the 2024 by-election following Bonnie Crombie's departure.
5: So I've been in the trenches working. I've learned the ropes. I've really worked hard and I've demonstrated in Ward 7 many, many wins.
2: Demirla's main platform planks include freezing property taxes, public safety and addressing inequities in the police funding formula, and financial transparency and accountability through the hiring of an independent auditor general.
6: Thank you for coming.
2: Meanwhile, an energetic mayoral campaign launch for Councillor Alvin Tejo this afternoon.
7: Alvin has spunk and fresh ideas, and that's exactly what Mississauga needs.
8: I think Alvin is the new generation of Mississauga.
2: The Ward 2 councillor representing Clarkson, Lorne Park, and surrounding communities since 2022 doesn't have the same amount of experience in elected office as Demirla. However, in 2024, he finished second in the mayor's race, garnering about 25% of the vote.
9: We came second in the last election, so they're really excited that we can win this time. And they're tired of the politics of the past.
2: Tejo's principal platform themes include freezing property taxes, improving community safety and addressing crime in Mississauga, and protecting jobs given the city's economy is highly exposed to tariffs.
9: 1 in 5 jobs in Mississauga are tied to trade with the United States. And we have over 500 car companies that are working with auto manufacturers here in Mississauga. So we're very vulnerable to that. So we need a plan.
2: Still, while both Demirla and Tejo are strong candidates, the front runners in this race, according to an August poll by Liaison Strategies, are incumbent Mayor Carolyn Parrish and three-time Mayor Bonnie Crombie, who, at 35%, appear to be at a statistical dead heat among decided voters. Janice Golding, CTV News.
1: Parrish and Crombie both launched their campaigns for Mississauga mayor today. Hundreds of global investors are set to gather in Toronto this week for the first ever Canada Investment Summit. They're expected to address the persistent capital shortfall dogging the Canadian economy while meeting with Prime Minister Mark Carney and many of Canada's premiers. Major projects will be pitched, with Carney setting what many experts consider a lofty goal, attracting $1 trillion in investment over the next 5 years. Carney will then head to Europe to meet with British Prime Minister Andy Burnham, address European Parliament, and attend the State of the European Union address. Ottawa has remained tight-lipped after U.S. President Donald Trump says Canada wants to make a trade deal very badly. Trump told reporters in Dublin on Saturday that Canada is just like Iran and that it wants to make a trade deal with the U.S. The president also said he is not considering pulling out of the North American Free Trade Agreement, or CUSMA. Trump is in Ireland for the weekend, where he'll take in a tournament at a golf course he owns. The price of gas is expected to drop later this week, but not before a potential spike on Wednesday. Canadians for Affordable Energy President Dan McTague explains.
10: I'm going to want to wait until Thursday before I intend to fill up. So whatever you need to do, hold off until Thursday, unless, of course, you can find a cheap deal after 6 p.m. somewhere here in the GTA. They often drop gasoline prices by 5 or 6 cents a liter. You could see $1.78, $1.79. That's about as good as we're going to get, Melissa, at least until Thursday. Until then, it could be very, very painful, and we may want to avoid going to a gas station certainly on Wednesday.
1: This is Toronto's breaking news. CP24 will have a look at Toronto's top stories next.

0: two kinds of people in the world. 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
1: 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And aliens exist.
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0: TIFF hosted its annual Tribute Awards Gala tonight. Actors Helen Mirren, Penelope Cruz, and Seth Rogen are among this year's honorees. Prime Minister Mark Carney also walked the red carpet earlier and was asked about trade negotiations between Canada and the U.S.
1: In terms of the trade negotiations, as you just said, and I just said, never a question of negotiating on culture, any restrictions on language. This is who we are as Canadians. But there's also a very positive message about this. You see at TIFF, whether it's the fantastic Canadian films, Villeneuve, Rise of a Legend, I guess is the translation, the Terry Fox movie, Seth Rogen being honored, but a confident country that welcomes in culture from all around the world. We have 6,000 movie professionals from over 85 countries here right now, 700,000 visitors to Toronto right now this week. That's a confident country. That's because we have our culture, we love our culture, we'll always protect and promote our culture.
2: Well, it's a huge honor. I'm hoping it's not a congratulations, you're still alive award sort of thing. But no, seriously, to come from a festival, an organization like the Toronto Film Festival is a huge honor. You know, Toronto is historically one of the most important film festivals in the world. It's highly sophisticated. It's highly, you know...

0: 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Stay with us to look at Toronto's top stories just ahead.
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8: Believe it.
9: Needs to be fearless. Earth is now on the extinction list.
10: You're only going to get one shot at this. The time has come.
9: What if we can stop this?
11: No matter how bad it gets,
12: whatever happens next,

0: Banks is one of Toronto's oldest neighborhoods. It has everything. Cozy coffee shops, cool old homes, culture, history, the buzz of Bloor, and it is just steps away from the University of Toronto. Philosopher's Walk is a hidden gem on the University of Toronto campus. It's got tree-lined paths, it's giving garden vibes, and it is just steps away from the Royal Conservatory of Music. It's a place you can come in the city that just brings you peace. And if you're into shoes even a little bit, the Badishu Museum is exactly where you need to be. They have over 15,000 pairs of shoes, from ancient Greek sandals to the rise of sneaker culture. There's over 4,000 different types of shoes. Back in 1911, financier Sir Henry Pallett built his dream home, which happened to be Casa Loma, and it's right here in the heart of Toronto. Now it's one of Toronto's most iconic spots, perfect for exploring secret passageways. There are incredible views inside and outside. It's giving that little bit of royal fantasy. Oh, look, there's my throne. Oh, wait, there's my man. The Royal Ontario Museum is one of Canada's oldest museums. Get this, there are over 18 million artifacts and over 40 galleries. You have to come check it out. And yes, the Bat Cave is a fan favorite. It's definitely a spot you don't want to miss. Not there. The Annex is the kind of neighborhood you can walk around, discover something new, and never get bored. So grab your walking shoes and a coffee and explore the Annex. For more information, you can visit our website.
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7: The Jays were back in action today in a series finale clash against the Orioles.
8: And he drills one. And this one is long gone.
7: It was back-to-back-to-back homers for the Jays, with Kazuma Okamoto going deep for his 32nd home run of the year. Toronto continued to pile on the runs, winning the game 8-1. They will now welcome in the Detroit Tigers tomorrow. After nearly a calendar year without a regular season home run at the Rogers Center, Vladimir Guerrero Jr. has finally ended his drought.
8: Here comes the 3-2. And it's hit well, deep left field, and there it is!
7: The Blue Jay star would leave the yard off Orioles left-hander Trevor Rogers in the fifth inning, sending Rogers Center into a frenzy. It's Guerrero's first regular season homer at home since October 17, 2025. The first baseman was met with a standing ovation and eventually came out of the dugout for a curtain call. Apple has unveiled the biggest change to its iPhone since the revolutionary device first launched, a foldable phone that just happens to be Apple's most expensive yet, starting at $3,000 Canadian. But is it the shape of things to come? CTV's John Benavali Rowe has a story.
9: This is iPhone Duo.
10: About the size of a passport, at first glance, this new iPhone seems unremarkable until you open it up, reveal larger screen, one that comes with a price to match, that Apple's CEO John Ternus thinks consumers will pay.
9: It gives you the largest display ever on an iPhone while still easily in your pocket.
10: Unveiled this week, the Duo is geared towards multitasking. Users can split the screen into two windows for things like comparison shopping. But with the cheapest model in Canada starting at $3,000 and topping it at $4,800, on Reddit, some users ridiculed those prices. One posting, $3,000 was as much as their first car.
11: There's a huge amount of chatter about how expensive this phone is. And, you know, certainly if you have to ask the price, you're probably not going to be buying it.
10: Still, early impressions have been favorable, with a screen that does appear to be creaseless. And while the camera isn't as good as what you'd get in a top-tier smartphone, for watching video, some will be sold on it.
12: There's more excitement around this iPhone Duo than I've seen around any other Apple product in a very long time.
10: Flip phones have, of course, been around for decades.
13: It's slim enough to fit in a pocket, so it's easy to keep in touch.
14: Have you not seen my new phone yet?
10: And many of Apple's biggest rivals, including Google and Samsung, have their own folding phones, which make up less than 2% of the global phone market. Some think that will grow with Apple entering the game.
15: Their arrival, on top of all of the established Android players, could well represent a rising tide for everybody.
10: As for that $3,000 price tag,
11: you'll probably spend less on a laptop than you would on an iPhone Duo, but for some people, that could be their new laptop.
10: And just in case you're wondering, when the original iPhone was launched back in 2007, it cost the equivalent of about $500 Canadian, though with a fifth of the screen area. John Benavali Rao, CTV News, Toronto.
7: If you are planning a fall getaway, you may be in luck when it comes to discounted flights. Experts are predicting a price war now that peak summer demand has leveled off. CTV's Andrew Johnson shows us why.
16: Airlines are flying into the fall in a real fix over the cost of fuel.
17: I feel sorry for the companies that we're seeing face this situation.
16: Jet fuel prices have doubled since February when the U.S. went to war with Iran. Air Canada, WestJet, and others responded by reducing service. This week, the company that operates Air Transat announced announced it secured its second federal bailout loan, the first for $150 million earlier in the summer, the latest $250 million. Porter Airlines has also needed government help.
17: This is just a very difficult time for the entire airline industry, and this industry has had to pivot and pivot and pivot again as we've had these global shocks.
16: Experts say most airlines have cushioned the blow of soaring fuel costs by raising fares and could get away with it over the summer travel season with Canadians motivated to fly.
3: Now we're in a situation where everybody's back at work, back at school. Now you're in the doldrums.
16: Which John Graddick says means despite fuel cost cutting deeply into profit, they'll likely need to lower fares to compete for business.
3: There will be price wars in Canada, which means revenues will come down, which is not what you need when you are stuck with a fuel bill that keeps climbing.
16: Part of the problem for airlines, brand loyalty, or the lack of it when Canadians are searching for cheap flights.
17: Customers are very willing to generally switch to another airline if the price is cheaper.
16: Graddick says he's already starting to see what he calls some spicy fares for fall flights. Good news for travelers, bad for airlines, particularly small carriers, which experts say could potentially struggle to survive the fall and winter. Andrew Johnson, CTV News, Vancouver.
7: 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Your top stories are next.

0: It is Sunday night, but the fourth day of the Toronto International Film Festival has been anything but quiet. Even more stars hitting the red carpet today. Some of the big names appearing include Penelope Cruz, Seth Rogen, and even Prime Minister Mark Carney. Let's go live to CTV's Andrea Case, who is still standing after a very long day of, you know, star-studded red carpetness. You've been talking with the stars, hearing their connections to Toronto. Case, what stood out to you on day four?
1: Well, my friend, I'm on John Street right now, and behind us, you can see they are breaking down part of the festival street because tomorrow, the roads are back open to traffic, so everyone will be happy who want to drive along John Street. You can't drive on King, everybody knows that, but all the surrounding streets. It's been a bit of a bottleneck, but we've had a great few days on the street, but now they're wrapping that up. But the festival is far from over. We're back on the red carpet tonight, and we had an emotional exchange with Jesse Eisenberg, but he is one happy man to be back at the Toronto International Film Festival.
2: Mona Friedman.
3: That's me.
2: You're up. Oscar winner Jesse Eisenberg returns to Toronto with a somewhat autobiographical comedy drama. It's called The Debut.
4: Strangely, an autobiographical movie. The lead of the movie is Julianne Moore, who I'm not similar to, but it's literally my experiences growing up in New Jersey and kind of feeling invisible in school and very shy, and then joining this community theater and being like welcomed with open arms. And it was such a surreal experience and made me feel whole, you know, and that's what the movie is.
5: Every single thing you are doing is not working.
2: Eisenberg wrote, directed, and co-stars in the film about a local community theater group as they mount a production. Julianne Moore plays a character loosely based on Eisenberg's personal experience, and while she had a grueling journey on screen to get to the stage, in real life, the fortunate actress hasn't had to audition since 1997's Urban Anxiety.
6: And I left, and I thought, he never had me read, and I called my agent, and I said, I think I got the part, but I was fully expecting to audition, but that was the one time I did, and after that, I never had to audition. It was weird.
2: Dressed in Chanel couture, actor Lily Rose Depp looked nothing like an alien, but she plays one in the film Alpha Gang. The aliens come to Earth and take human form.
7: What would make me a great alien? I don't know what would make me in particular a great alien, but like something that we've talked about a lot in like discussing this movie is just that like this, like we're all kind of, I don't know, as humans, it's like if you zoom out from like any like human quality, even just the idea of like brushing your teeth, like there's like absurdity in everything human, so I feel like we're all weird aliens in a certain way.
2: Like your co-star Calvin Harrison Jr., he admires the work of co-directors, the Zellner Brothers, so much so, he wrote them a letter after his audition.
8: I met with them and I told them just how much I loved the movie and believed in it, and I was like, I really would love to play this character. Then I wrote a letter as the character. And, you know, they told me literally last week, they was like, hey, you had the job before then, but the letter was awesome.
1: What did you write in the letter?
8: It was me as Alpha 3 telling them my demands.
2: David and Nathan Zellner wrote and directed the film and have a reputation for quirky, offbeat, independent films.
9: They're in human form, so grapple with like what it means to be human and the humanity and emotions and kind of, you know, there's humor and drama that arise from that.
1: So lots of red carpets tomorrow. We have Sam Rockwell, Penelope Cruz, Javier Bardem, Darlene Love, great singer Darlene Love, a documentary about her tomorrow. So back on the street tomorrow again. The roads are open around King Street, so you can travel once again. These folks are going to be working all night to make sure that's done. Reporting live, I'm Andrea Case with Brian Weatherhead. We'll send it back to you in the studio, Raheem. And thanks for filling in tonight.
0: It's my pleasure. Get home safe. We'll see you guys again tomorrow. You too, Brian. All right, we'll have more news in a moment, but first, here's a live look at the city this hour. Mainly clear conditions, sitting at 17 degrees as we take a look at the satellite radar. And what we can see is it's showing some activity, but as we saw Andrea right there in downtown Toronto, conditions are dry. It's a decent night this evening. Maybe a little bit of a wind, but that's about it. Currently, temperatures 17, as I mentioned, in Toronto, 15 degrees in Peterborough, and 12 degrees up in Bancroft. Here is your overnight at a glance. Normal for this time of year is 12 degrees, so we're right where we should be. Sunrise tomorrow before 7 a.m., 6:55 a.m., and by 8 a.m., we'll be sitting at 12 degrees. A mix of sun and cloud tomorrow. We'll have your full forecast coming up. But first, the race for Mississauga mayor is heating up. The city's former mayor, Bonnie Crombie, launched her campaign today. Crombie served from 2014 to 2024, resigning from the position to enter provincial politics. She is going up against incumbent mayor Carolyn Parrish, who took over the job from Crombie. And she also launched her campaign today. CTV's Janice Golding has the details.
3: In Mississauga, two political heavyweights are battling it out for another term in the city's top job.
10: I love our city. I spent 40 years representing it at different levels.
3: Incumbent Mayor Carolyn Parrish, elected in a by-election in 2024.
11: Based on what I've seen so far, I believe she can do the best job going forward.
12: She's really good mayor. She's doing a great job.
10: So my pledge to you today is a more affordable city.
3: Going toe-to-toe with the woman elected for the job three times before that, Bonnie Crombie, who stepped down to lead Ontario's Liberal Party.
13: One of the main reasons is because Hazel handpicked her 10, 12 years ago. She's got a lot of experience.
14: She has a track record. She spent 10 years as a mayor with the lowest taxes.
3: With a poll saying the two are in a tie, each supported by 35% of decided voters, Parrish is campaigning on promises to tackle housing affordability, creating local cultural initiatives and community spaces, and to prioritize sustainable transit.
15: Continuing home building, and we've dropped apartment rents about $450 here by taking DCs out and people converting their apartments or the condos into apartments. So housing is important, taxes is important.
3: Bonnie Crombie, meanwhile, focusing on building safer neighborhoods, improving transit, and on fiscal management and lowering taxes.
16: A 14% increase, look at these people. They cannot afford this type of tax increase. I was a strong fiscal manager, just like Hazel McCallion, and that's what I intend to do, take back the reins to make it more affordable for people.
3: There's no question higher tax rates over the past 2 years have not been popular.
17: Well, my property taxes have gone through the roof.
3: Although some view the former mayor's comeback as opportunistic.
18: She had her chance, you know. She could have been mayor till she was 100 years old, but she chose a different path.
3: Crombie addressed her departure from local politics today.
16: I'm going to give them a future that they can afford with the experience that they can trust. And that's why I decided to run again, to bring things back into a level of affordability and lower crime and support for local policing.
3: While Parrish addressed concerns over taxation and affordability.
15: You can't freeze them completely, but what you can do is fix them. And I've had the province moved two elements from the region down to the local municipalities. We're going to save $48 million next year. Roads and waste collection.
3: The candidates rounding out the top contenders for the mayor's race include Councillor Alvin Tejo and Councillor Deepika Demirla, who finished second and third in the 2024 by-election. Janice Golding, CTV News.
0: Speaking of elections, the City of Toronto is reminding voters to check their registrations and to sign up to vote by mail if they'd like to. Voters can head to the Toronto Elections webpage to confirm their details on the voters list. People who would like to vote by mail can also submit those requests online through to September 24th. Other deadlines to keep in mind. September 20th is the last day to register if you'd like to receive a voter information card via mail. You can then register in person if eligible on advance voting days. That's October 6th through the 11th and election day itself on October 26th. Well, this is a big week for a lot of parents as registration opens for the City of Toronto's fall recreation programs. This year, the city is offering approximately 16,000 registered courses with more than 148,000 available spaces. Activities include swimming, fitness, arts and crafts, music, and many other athletic and cultural interests. Following early registration at some free centers last week, tomorrow, online access opens for older adult programs. Tuesday is the start of the booking window for residents of the Old City of Toronto, East York and Etobicoke. North York and Scarborough then go the following day. Most of those registered programs run between September 26th and November 29th. A motorcyclist has died after a crash in Scarborough. It happened near Eglinton and McCowan Road just before 6 this morning. Toronto police say a car was heading westbound on Eglinton and proceeded to make a left turn when it collided with the motorcyclist traveling eastbound. The motorcyclist was taken to hospital with critical injuries where they later died. Investigators say the other driver involved remained at the scene. One person has been rushed to hospital after a stabbing in North York. Toronto police say it happened just before 9:45 near Lesmill Road and Leslie Street, which is just south of the 401. Officers located a male who had been stabbed, and paramedics tell us he was taken to hospital with serious life-threatening injuries. There's no word on a potential suspect or suspects. The investigation is ongoing. We're taking a short break, but plenty more news to come and a full look at your forecast right after the break.
19: Not all Canadians are nice. 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
20: I'm Ken Carter. And I jump cars for a living. You want to jump a mile in a rocket car? 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
0: Welcome back. Here's another live look at the city this hour. Mainly clear conditions. Let's take a look at your full forecast. Current temperatures, 17 degrees in the city of Toronto. Single digits a little more up north. Sudbury, Timmins, and Thunder Bay all sitting at 8 degrees. Here's our lows for tonight. Everyone is just about where they should be. 12 degrees for the city of Toronto. Kingston, a couple degrees warmer than what they usually are. They're typically at 9 degrees for this time of year. As we wake up tomorrow, fairly steady. 12 degrees by 5 a.m., 13 degrees at 9 a.m., but the sun does start to come up and we'll warm up a little bit more. Daytime high tomorrow at 20 degrees. Normal for this time of year is 21. So not hot by any means. You may still need a light sweater as the day goes on. Your school day forecast for everyone heading back to school, 8 a.m., 12 degrees, which we talked about. May still mainly sunny, 17 degrees by noon. So a very nice September day to get outside and enjoy recess for sure. Here's a look at your seven-day forecast. We've talked about Monday. Let's talk Tuesday. There is a chance for some showers at night. The temperature is 23 degrees with a touch of humidity. But how about that overnight low? In September, 19 degrees as that overnight low. That is quite warm for this time of year. Then on Wednesday, your daytime high 26, but feeling like 30. Yes, feeling like 30 in the middle of September. Not bad at all. And then on Thursday, we lose the sunshine, could see a 40% chance of showers, but rain at this time of year is not unusual. And after all that sunshine, not a bad thing either. You can see those overnight lows for a couple of days also come back to normal for this time of year. But then it looks like the sun should return again for next weekend, but of course, still a long ways away, and so that could change. To sports, it was an eventful afternoon for the Blue Jays bats at the Rogers Center.
1: Here comes the 3-2. And it's hit well. Deep left field. And there it is.
0: No, your eyes aren't deceiving you. That's a home run by Vladdy. Yes, it is his first home run of the season at the Rogers Center. In fact, he was given a standing ovation by the fans in attendance, eventually coming out for a curtain call. The last regular season home run for Guerrero was on August 17th, 2025. Check this out. Okamoto followed suit as the Jays went back to back to back for the first time in the season. Toronto won the game 8-1. And good news for hockey fans here in Toronto as the Maple Leafs kick off their four-game preseason schedule this week. After a busy offseason, the Leafs will open their preseason on Saturday with split squad games against the Habs. One of those will be at home, the other on the road. And then they will then play the Ottawa Senators on September 23rd. Same case there, one game on the road and the other at home as well. The countdown to TV's biggest night is on. Mariska Hargitay will MC the 78th Emmy Awards tomorrow night in L.A. Leading the nominations this year is medical drama The Pitt with 25, followed closely by Hacks and breakout horror comedy Widow's Bay. Get your popcorn ready. The show kicks off at 8 p.m. Eastern on CTV and Crave. Taking a quick break, but we'll be back with more CTV News. Stay with us.
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19: Sometimes she's an ugly old witch. Sometimes she's a wise woman. But she always has a name.
20: Baba Yaga.
21: While Canada and the United States remain at odds over trade, it looks like the U.S. and Mexico are keeping up efforts for their own bilateral trade deal. Reuters says it spoke with sources in both countries. One in Mexico said that the objective was to reach a deal before the U.S. midterms. Officials on both sides said a deal on that timeline could offer a much-needed political win for U.S. President Donald Trump's Republican Party and for Mexican President Claudia Sheinbaum amid concerns over economic weakness in her country. A spokesperson for Mexico's economy ministry says there are no specific deadlines in talks with Washington. U.S. officials did not comment. Also on the economic horizon, Statistics Canada is set to release its latest consumer price index for August tomorrow. A Reuters poll of economists expect annual inflation held at 3% last month as gasoline prices dropped from earlier in the summer. But the trade war between Canada and the United States is expected to put some pressure on consumers' wallets later on. Well, those numbers will certainly be part of the conversation as global investors descend in Toronto for a high-stakes summit this week. The Prime Minister's goal is to attract major capital for big projects across the country. And Alberta's Premier is optimistic her province can benefit despite an upcoming separation referendum. CTV's Jeremy Sharon has the latest.
22: And this is like TIFF for bankers and deep-pocketed billionaires.
23: When Prime Minister Mark Carney's investment summit kicks off in Toronto this week, looking to attract big capital dollars for major projects, Alberta's premier will be there and doesn't think a separation referendum in her province will hamper that effort.
24: There's lots of things that investors look for. Investors look for low corporate income taxes. They look for an environment where people and workers are going to want to be. They look for a well-educated workforce. We have all of those things.
23: The Prime Minister and his government have set the goal of attracting $1 trillion in investment.
25: We've got some of the largest asset managers coming to Canada. Collectively, they manage over $100 trillion of assets. And so they're coming to Canada because the conditions that this government created.
23: Big money, big pressure, and big expectations in Toronto this week.
24: What's on the line for Mark Carney is significant here. This is his political pledge to Canadians. And this, you know, here we go.
23: Meanwhile, speaking in Ireland, Trump again mused he could cut trade with countries where the U.S. has a trade deficit.
26: I'm going to do that with some nations. I'll have no choice. We don't want to have deficits with nations. We want to have surpluses or at least break even.
23: In a statement today, Ontario Premier Doug Ford said his province is one of the most investable places in the world, saying this week's summit is about showing Ontario has what the world needs. Jeremy Sherrill, CTV News, Ottawa.

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2: Hello. Hey, Dad. Is Mom with you?
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5: The Green Lantern needs to be fearless. 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
9: Apple has unveiled the biggest change to its iPhone since the revolutionary device first launched. A foldable phone that just happens to be Apple's most expensive yet. But starting at $3,000 Canadian, is it the shape of things to come? CTV's John Venevalli Rao has the story.
10: This is iPhone Duo.
11: About the size of a passport, at first glance, this new iPhone seems unremarkable until you open it up, revealing a much larger screen, one that comes with a price to match that Apple's new CEO, John Ternus, thinks consumers will pay.
10: It gives you the largest display ever on an iPhone while still fitting easily in your pocket.
11: Unveiled this week, the Duo is geared towards multitasking. Users can split the screen into two windows for things like comparison shopping. But with the cheapest model in Canada starting at $3,000 and topping it at $4,800, on Reddit, some users ridiculed those prices. One posting, $3,000 was as much as their first car.
12: There's a huge amount of chatter about how expensive this phone is. And, you know, certainly if you have to ask the price, you're probably not going to be buying it.
11: Still, early impressions have been favorable, with a screen that does appear to be creaseless. And while the camera isn't as good as what you'd get in a top-tier smartphone, for watching video, some will be sold on it.
13: There's more excitement around this iPhone Duo than I've seen around any other Apple product in a very long time.
11: Flip phones have, of course, been around for decades.
14: It's slim enough to fit in a pocket, so it's easy to keep in touch.
15: Have you not seen my new phone yet?
11: And many of Apple's biggest rivals, including Google and Samsung, have their own folding phones, which make up less than 2% of the global phone market. Some think that will grow with Apple entering the game.
16: Their arrival on top of all of the established Android players could well represent a rising tide for everybody.
11: As for that $3,000 price tag,
12: you'll probably spend less on a laptop than you would on an iPhone Duo, but for some people, that could be their new laptop.
11: And just in case you're wondering, when the original iPhone was launched back in 2007, it cost the equivalent of about $500 Canadian, though with a fifth of the screen area. John Venevalli Rao, CTV News, Toronto.
9: And that is our report for this evening. 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For all of us at CTV News, have a good night. I'm Raheem Ladani. We'll see you tomorrow.

0: motorcyclist has died following a collision in Scarborough earlier this evening. The latest updates from police. A man has been rushed to the hospital after a stabbing in North York. We'll bring you the latest developments. And the investment summit is set to kick off in Toronto this week, bringing together global investors with one key goal set by Prime Minister Mark Carney to attract $1 trillion in investment over the next 5 years. This is Toronto's breaking news, CP24. Hello, I'm CJ Nelson. Thank you for joining us. A motorcyclist has died after a crash in Scarborough. It happened near Eglinton and McCowan Road just before 6 this evening. Police say a motorcycle and a car collided, sending the motorcyclist to the hospital with critical injuries where they were later pronounced dead. The other driver involved remained at the scene. One person has been rushed to the hospital after a stabbing in North York. Police say it happened just before 9:45 tonight near Les Mill Road and Leslie Street, which is just south of the 401. Officers found a male who had been stabbed, and paramedics tell us he was taken to the hospital with serious critical injuries. There's no word on a potential suspect or suspects. The investigation is ongoing. A cyclist has been sent to the hospital after being hit by a vehicle downtown. It happened near Blue Jays Way and Front Street just after 10 tonight. Paramedics tell us a man was taken to the hospital with serious injuries, but he is expected to survive. The driver involved remained at the scene. An investigation is underway. Peel police say Sapphire Lounge in Mississauga has been shot at for the second time in a week. Officers were called to a shooting at the lounge on Queen Street near Britannia Road around 4 o'clock this morning and found multiple shell casings. No injuries were reported. A previous shooting happened in the same location in the early morning hours of September 7th. No injuries were reported in that incident either. The investigation is ongoing. Now back here in Toronto now, a man has been rushed to the hospital after an early morning shooting in North York. Police say it happened just before 4:30 in the area of Lawrence Avenue East and Railside Road. Shots were fired outside and a man was found suffering from gunshot wounds. He was taken to the hospital by emergency run. The investigation is active. Keep it on CP24 for the updates. Toronto police have made an arrest in connection with a dog attack in the Summerhill neighborhood. 40-year-old Tanashia Black faces a list of charges stemming from the incident on Thursday that happened at an off-leash park near Avenue Road and Roxborough Street. It's alleged she had two dogs in the park who escaped the enclosure and attacked a victim and their dog. The victim had non-life-threatening injuries while their dog was critically injured. Black faces criminal charges, including criminal negligence causing bodily harm. She's expected to make an appearance at a bail hearing. Police have released new photos of a missing 14-year-old boy. Carter is described as 5'7", 115 pounds, with a thin build and black curly hair. He was last seen on Thursday night near Morningside and Sewells Road. He was wearing a black Champion shirt, gray sweatpants, and slippers with socks. Police are concerned for his safety. A Mississauga man is facing charges for allegedly selling fraudulent auto insurance policies. Peel police say 25-year-old Muhammad Rahim is charged with defrauding the public. They allege he sold 15 policies using fake insurance documents over a two-year span with losses topping $10,000. Police are concerned there could be more victims and ask anyone who bought insurance from this man to contact them. A Hamilton area man has been arrested after police allege he posted hate-related content to social media. An investigation was launched in July of last year after police received a report about concerning content posted to X. 27-year-old Simran Mander of Stony Creek is charged with willful promotion of hatred, willful promotion of anti-Semitism, and advocating genocide. Police have not specified the exact content of the posts. It was quite the messy situation on a stretch of the 401 this afternoon as a truck rolled over on the busy highway. This was a scene earlier on the westbound lanes of the Highway 401 at Trafalgar Road after this truck collided around noon today. The crash caused the transport truck to roll over, causing some watermelons to spill out. The road was closed as crews continued to clean up. No one was injured in the incident. This is Toronto's breaking news, CP24. We'll have a look at Toronto's top stories next.
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0: the 3-2. And it's hit well. Deep left field. And
1: welcome back. Here are some of the top stories we are following. Vladimir Guerrero Jr. has finally snapped his homerless drought this year at the Rogers Center. We'll have those highlights coming up. The investment summit is set to kick off in Toronto this week, bringing together global investors with one key goal set by Prime Minister Mark Carney to attract $1 trillion in investment over the next 5 years. The TIFF excitement continues to sweep across Toronto. We're bringing you the latest from the red carpet, including the TIFF Tribute Awards tonight. Stay with CP24 for more on these stories and for further details, head to cp24.com and the CP24 app. Mississauga's mayoral race kicked into high gear with several candidates launching their bid for the city's top job this weekend. The October 26 election will see a total of 14 registered candidates, including incumbent Mayor Carolyn Parrish, former Mayor Bonnie Crombie, and current councillors Alvin Tejo and Deepika Demirla. CTV's Janice Golding has the details.
2: Tears and optimism today as Deepika Demirla launched her campaign for mayor of Mississauga.
3: The people of Mississauga deserve someone that's accountable and fair like her.
4: She was one of the few that said she wanted an independent auditor general. I believe that that's a legitimate thing that we should be fighting for at the city.
2: The Ward 7 councillor, who's represented Cooksville, Fairview, and parts of Arundale, City Centre, and Dixie for the last 8 years, saying she's running for change.
5: I'm going to freeze property taxes. I've committed that before we ask taxpayers for more money. I want to make sure we've found waste at every corner of City Hall.
2: Prior to serving locally and on Peel Regional Council, Demirla was the Liberal MPP for the area from 2011 to 2018. She actually finished third in the 2024 by-election following Bonnie Crombie's departure.
5: So I've been in the trenches working. I've learned the ropes. I've really worked hard and have demonstrated in Ward 7 many, many wins.
2: Demirla's main platform planks include freezing property taxes, public safety and addressing inequities in the police funding formula, and financial transparency and accountability through the hiring of an independent auditor general.
6: Thank you for coming.
2: Meanwhile, an energetic mayoral campaign launch for Councillor Alvin Tejo this afternoon.
7: Alvin has spunk and fresh ideas, and that's exactly what Mississauga needs.
8: I think Alvin is the new generation of Mississauga.
2: The Ward 2 councillor representing Clarkson, Lorn Park, and surrounding communities since 2022 doesn't have the same amount of experience in elected office as Demirla. However, in 2024, he finished second in the mayor's race, garnering about 25% of the vote.
9: We came second in the last election, so they're really excited that we can win this time. And they're tired of the politics of the past.
2: Tejo's principal platform themes include freezing property taxes, improving community safety and addressing crime in Mississauga, and protecting jobs given the city's economy is highly exposed to tariffs.
9: 1 in 5 jobs in Mississauga are tied to trade with the United States, and we have over 500 car companies that are working with auto manufacturers here in Mississauga, so we're very vulnerable to that. So we need a plan.
2: Still, while both Demirla and Tejo are strong candidates, the front runners in this race, according to an August poll by Liaison Strategies, are incumbent Mayor Carolyn Parrish and three-time Mayor Bonnie Crombie, who at 35% appear to be at a statistical dead heat among decided voters. Janice Golding, CTV News.
1: Parrish and Crombie both launched their campaigns for Mississauga mayor today. Hundreds of global investors are set to gather in Toronto this week for the first ever Canada Investment Summit. They're expected to address the persistent capital shortfall docking the Canadian economy while meeting with Prime Minister Mark Carney and many of Canada's premiers. Major projects will be pitched, with Carney setting what many experts consider a lofty goal, attracting $1 trillion in investment over the next 5 years. Carney will then head to Europe to meet with British Prime Minister Andy Burnham, address European Parliament, and attend the State of the European Union address. Ottawa has remained tight-lipped after U.S. President Donald Trump says Canada wants to make a trade deal very badly. Trump told reporters in Dublin on Saturday that Canada is just like Iran and that it wants to make a trade deal with the U.S. The president also said he is not considering pulling out of the North American Free Trade Agreement, or CUSMA. Trump is in Ireland for the weekend, where he'll take in a tournament at a golf course he owns. The price of gas is expected to drop later this week, but not before a potential spike on Wednesday. Canadians for Affordable Energy President Dan McTague explains.
10: I'm going to want to wait until Thursday before I intend to fill up. So whatever you need to do, hold off until Thursday, unless, of course, you can find a cheap deal after 6 p.m. somewhere here in the GTA. They often drop gasoline prices by 5 or 6 cents a liter. You could see $1.78, $1.79. That's about as good as we're going to get, Melissa, at least until Thursday. Until then, it could be very, very painful, and we may want to avoid going to a gas station certainly on Wednesday.
1: This is Toronto's breaking news. CP24 will have a look at Toronto's top stories next.
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0: TIFF hosted its annual Tribute Awards Gala tonight. Actors Helen Mirren, Penelope Cruz, and Seth Rogen are among this year's honorees. Prime Minister Mark Carney also walked the red carpet earlier and was asked about trade negotiations between Canada and the U.S.
1: In terms of the trade negotiations, as you just said, and I just said, never a question of negotiating on culture, any restrictions on language. This is who we are as Canadians. But there's also a very positive message about this. You see at TIFF, whether it's the fantastic Canadian films, Villeneuve, Rise of a Legend, I guess is the translation, the Terry Fox movie, Seth Rogen being honored, but a confident country that welcomes in culture from all around the world. We have 6,000 movie professionals from over 85 countries here right now, 700,000 visitors to Toronto right now this week. That's a confident country. That's a way because we have our culture, we love our culture, we'll always protect and promote our culture.
2: Well, it's a huge honor. I'm hoping it's not a congratulations, you're still alive award sort of thing. But no, seriously, to come from a festival, an organization like the Toronto Film Festival is a huge honor. You know, Toronto is historically one of the most important film festivals in the world. It's highly sophisticated. It's highly, you know, a very deep a culture of film. And so in particular, to come from Toronto, it's a great honor.
3: So nice, you know, especially being Canadian, like, it's a real honor, and a lot of people I heavily respect and admire have been given this, and so, I really appreciate it, and it's, it's not something I'm used to, but it's something that I'm growing to learn to appreciate.
4: Oh, Toronto is a different thing. I've had the privilege of filming Star Trek here for about over 3 years and then Section 31. So it has a very, very soft spot in my heart because the people here in Toronto, the food and the whole place, it's fabulous. It truly is.
0: CP24 is the place to be for TIFF, from the red carpets, the premieres, and the stars. We've got it all. And for more on the sights and sounds of this massive festival, head to CP24.com or the CP24 app. This is Toronto's breaking news, CP24. 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

is one of Toronto's oldest neighborhoods. It has everything. Cozy coffee shops, cool old homes, culture, history, the buzz of Bloor, and it is just steps away from the University of Toronto. Philosopher's Walk is a hidden gem on the University of Toronto campus. It's got tree-lined paths, it's giving garden vibes, and it is just steps away from the Royal Conservatory of Music. It's a place you can come in the city that just brings you peace. And if you're into shoes even a little bit, the Battis Shoe Museum is exactly where you need to be. They have over 15,000 pairs of shoes, from ancient Greek sandals to the rise of sneaker culture. There's over 4,000 different types of shoes. Back in 1911, financier Sir Henry Pallet built his dream home, which happened to be Casa Loma, and it's right here in the heart of Toronto. Now it's one of Toronto's most iconic spots, perfect for exploring secret passageways. There are incredible views inside and outside. It's giving that little bit of royal fantasy. Oh, look, there's my throne. Oh, wait, there's my man. The Royal Ontario Museum is one of Canada's oldest museums. Get this, there are over 18 million artifacts and over 40 galleries. You have to come check it out. And yes, the Bat Cave is a fan favorite. It's definitely a spot you don't want to miss. Not there, not there. The Annex is the kind of neighborhood you can walk around, discover something new, and never get bored. So grab your walking shoes and a coffee and explore the Annex. For more information, you can visit our website.

0: am Katie Dawson. I'm a singer-songwriter. I write and perform all my own music. You can find my music on all streaming services. But here's the thing with that. You don't actually own your music, and there's data tracking involved. Wouldn't it be nice to own something you love? All of my music is available in hard copy directly from my website, katiedawson.ca, whether that's vinyl, CD, or even cassettes. Check out this record right here. It's glow-in-the-dark vinyl. Or how about this one? There's 24-karat gold leaf flake directly in the vinyl. This has never been done before on a vinyl record. Records should be fun, unique, and collectible. And the music on them should be great, too. Do you like rock and roll, folk, country, and rockabilly? Well, I've done all that and more, and I think you'll love it. Don't believe me? Just ask them.
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0: The Jays were back in action today in a series finale clash against the Orioles.
1: And he drills one. And this one is long gone.
0: It was back-to-back-to-back homers for the Jays, with Kazuma Okamoto going deep for his 32nd home run of the year. Toronto continued to pile on the runs, winning the game 8-1. They will now welcome in the Detroit Tigers tomorrow. After nearly a calendar year without a regular season home run at the Rogers Center, Vladimir Guerrero Jr. has finally ended his drought.
1: Here comes the 3-2. And it's hit well, deep left field, and it is!
0: The Blue Jay star would leave the yard off Orioles left-hander Trevor Rogers in the fifth inning, sending Rogers Center into a frenzy. It's Guerrero's first regular season homer at home since October 17, 2025. The first baseman was met with a standing ovation and eventually came out of the dugout for a curtain call. Apple has unveiled the biggest change to its iPhone since the revolutionary device first launched, a foldable phone that just happens to be Apple's most expensive yet, starting at $3,000 Canadian. But is it the shape of things to come? CTV's John Benavalli-Rowe has a story.
2: This is iPhone Duo.
3: About the size of a passport, at first glance, this new iPhone seems unremarkable until you open it up, reveal larger screen, one that comes with a price to match, that Apple's CEO John Ternus thinks consumers will pay.
2: It gives you the largest display ever on an iPhone while still easily in your pocket.
3: Unveiled this week, the Duo is geared towards multitasking. Users can split the screen into two windows for things like comparison shopping. But with the cheapest model in Canada starting at $3,000 and topping it at $4,800, on Reddit, some users ridiculed those prices. One posting, $3,000 was as much as their first car.
4: There's a huge amount of chatter about how expensive this phone is. And, you know, certainly if you have to ask the price, you're probably not going to be buying it.
3: Still, early impressions have been favorable, with a screen that does appear to be creaseless. And while the camera isn't as good as what you'd get in a top-tier smartphone, for watching video, some will be sold on it.
5: There's more excitement around this iPhone Duo than I've seen around any other Apple product in a very long time.
3: Flip phones have, of course, been around for decades.
6: It's slim enough to fit in a pocket, so it's easy to keep in touch.
7: Have you not seen my new phone yet?
3: And many of Apple's biggest rivals, including Google and Samsung, have their own folding phones, which make up less than 2% of the global phone market. Some think that will grow with Apple entering the game.
8: Their arrival, on top of all of the established Android players, could well represent a rising tide for everybody.
3: As for that $3,000 price tag,
4: you'll probably spend less on a laptop than you would on an iPhone Duo, but for some people, that could be their new laptop.
3: And just in case you're wondering, when the original iPhone was launched back in 2007, it cost the equivalent of about $500 Canadian, though with a fifth of the screen area. John Benavalli-Rao, CTV News, Toronto.
0: If you are planning a fall getaway, you may be in luck when it comes to discounted flights. Experts are predicting a price war now that peak summer demand has leveled off. CTV's Andrew Johnson shows us why.
9: Airlines are flying into the fall in a real fix over the cost of fuel.
10: I feel sorry for the companies that we're seeing face this situation.
9: Jet fuel prices have doubled since February when the U.S. went to war with Iran. Air Canada, WestJet, and others responded by reducing service. This week, the company that operates Air Transat announced it secured its second federal bailout loan, the first for $150 million earlier in the summer, the latest $250 million. Porter Airlines has also needed government help.
10: This is just a very difficult time for the entire airline industry, and this industry has had to pivot and pivot and pivot again as we've had these global shocks.
9: Experts say most airlines have cushioned the blow of soaring fuel costs by raising fares and could get away with it over the summer travel season with Canadians motivated to fly.
11: Now we're in a situation where everybody's back at work, back at school. Now you're in the doldrums.
9: Which John Graddick says means despite fuel cost cutting deeply into profit, they'll likely need to lower fares to compete for business.
11: There will be price wars in Canada, which means revenues will come down, which is not what you need when you are stuck with a fuel bill that keeps climbing.
9: Part of the problem for airlines, brand loyalty, or the lack of it when Canadians are searching for cheap flights.
10: Customers are very willing to generally switch to another airline if the price is cheaper.
12: Graddick says he's already starting to see what he calls some spicy fares for fall flights. Good news for travelers, bad for airlines, particularly small carriers, which experts say could potentially struggle to survive the fall and winter. Andrew Johnson, CTV News, Vancouver.
0: 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Your top stories are next.

0: It is Sunday night, but the fourth day of the Toronto International Film Festival has been anything but quiet. Even more stars hitting the red carpet today. Some of the big names appearing include Penelope Cruz, Seth Rogen, and even Prime Minister Mark Carney. Let's go live to CTV's Andrea Case, who is still standing after a very long day of, you know, star-studded red carpetness. You've been talking with the stars, hearing their connections to Toronto. Case, what stood out to you on day four?
1: Well, my friend, I'm on John Street right now, and behind us, you can see they are breaking down part of the festival street because tomorrow, the roads are back open to traffic. So everyone will be happy who want to drive along John Street. You can't drive on King. Everybody knows that. But all the surrounding streets, it's been a bit of a bottleneck. But we've had a great few days on the street, but now they're wrapping that up. But the festival is far from over. We're back on the red carpet tonight. And we had an emotional exchange with Jesse Eisenberg, but he is one happy man to be back at the Toronto International Film Festival.
2: Mona Friedman.
3: That's me.
1: You're up. Oscar winner Jesse Eisenberg returns to Toronto with a somewhat autobiographical comedy drama. It's called The Debut.
4: Strangely, an autobiographical movie. The lead of the movie is Julianne Moore, who I'm not similar to, but it's literally my experiences growing up in New Jersey and kind of feeling invisible in school and very shy, and then joining this community theater and being like welcomed with open arms. And it was such a surreal experience and made me feel whole, you know, and that's what the movie is.
5: Every single thing you are doing is not working.
1: Eisenberg wrote, directed, and co-stars in the film about a local community theater group as they mount a production. Julianne Moore plays a character loosely based on Eisenberg's personal experience, and while she had a grueling journey on screen to get to the stage, in real life, the fortunate actress hasn't had to audition since 1997's Urban Anxiety.
6: And I left, and I thought, he never had me read. And I called my agent, and I said, I think I got the part, but I was fully expecting to audition, but that was the one time I did, and after that, I never had to audition. It was weird.
1: Dressed in Chanel couture, actor Lily Rose Depp looked nothing like an alien, but she plays one in the film Alpha Gang. The aliens come to Earth and take human form.
7: What would make me a great alien? I don't know. I don't know what would make me in particular a great alien, but like something that we've talked about a lot in like discussing this movie is just that like this, like we're all kind of, I don't know, as humans it's like if you zoom out from like any like human quality, even just the idea of like brushing your teeth, like there's like absurdity in everything human, so I feel like we're all weird aliens in a certain way.
1: Like your co-star Kelvin Harrison Jr., he admires the work of co-directors, the Zellner Brothers, so much so, he wrote them a letter after his audition.
8: I met with them and I told them just how much I loved the movie and believed in it, and I was like, I really would love to play this character. Then I wrote a letter as the character. And, you know, they told me literally last week, they was like, hey, you had the job before then, but the letter was awesome.
1: What did you write in the letter?
8: It was me as Alpha 3 telling them my demands.
1: David and Nathan Zellner wrote and directed the film and have a reputation for quirky, offbeat, independent films.
9: They're in human form, so grapple with like what it means to be human and the humanity and emotions and kind of, you know, there's humor and drama that arise from that.
1: So lots of red carpets tomorrow. We have Sam Rockwell, Penelope Cruz, Javier Bardem, Darlene Love, great singer Darlene Love, a documentary about her tomorrow. So back on the street tomorrow again. The roads are open around King Street, so you can travel once again. These folks are going to be working all night to make sure that's done. Reporting live, I'm Andrea Case with Brian Weatherhead. We'll send it back to you in the studio, Raheem. And thanks for filling in tonight.
0: It's my pleasure. Get home safe. We'll see you guys again tomorrow. You too, Brian. All right, we'll have more news in a moment, but first, here's a live look at the city this hour. Mainly clear conditions, sitting at 17 degrees as we take a look at the satellite radar. And what we can see is it's showing some activity, but as we saw Andrea right there in downtown Toronto, conditions are dry. It's a decent night this evening. Maybe a little bit of a wind, but that's about it. Currently, temperatures 17, as I mentioned, in Toronto, 15 degrees in Peterborough, and 12 degrees up in Bancroft. Here is your overnight at a glance. Normal for this time of year is 12 degrees, so we're right where we should be. Sunrise tomorrow before 7 a.m., 6:55 a.m., and by 8 a.m., we'll be sitting at 12 degrees. A mix of sun and cloud tomorrow. We'll have your full forecast coming up. But first, the race for Mississauga mayor is heating up. The city's former mayor, Bonnie Crombie, launched her campaign today. Crombie served from 2014 to 2024, resigning from the position to enter provincial politics. She is going up against incumbent mayor Carolyn Parrish, who took over the job from Crombie. And she also launched her campaign today. CTV's Janice Golding has the details.
3: In Mississauga, two political heavyweights are battling it out for another term in the city's top job.
10: I love our city. I spent 40 years representing it at different levels.
3: Incumbent Mayor Carolyn Parrish, elected in a by-election in 2024.
11: Based on what I've seen so far, I believe she can do the best job going forward.
12: She's really good mayor. She's doing a great job.
10: So my pledge to you today is a more affordable city.
3: Going toe-to-toe with the woman elected for the job three times before that, Bonnie Crombie, who stepped down to lead Ontario's Liberal Party.
13: One of the main reasons is because Hazel handpicked her 10, 12 years ago. She's got a lot of experience.
14: She has a track record. She spent 10 years as a mayor with the lowest taxes.
3: With a poll saying the two are in a tie, each supported by 35% of decided voters, Parrish is campaigning on promises to tackle housing affordability, creating local cultural initiatives and community spaces, and to prioritize sustainable transit.
15: Continuing home building, and we've dropped apartment rents about $450 here by taking DCs out and people converting their apartments or the condos into apartments. So housing is important, taxes is important.
3: Bonnie Crombie, meanwhile, focusing on building safer neighborhoods, improving transit, and on fiscal management and lowering taxes.
16: A 14% increase, look at these people. They cannot afford this type of tax increase. I was a strong fiscal manager, just like Hazel McCallion, and that's what I intend to do, take back the reins to make it more affordable for people.
3: There's no question higher tax rates over the past 2 years have not been popular.
17: Well, my property taxes have gone through the roof.
3: Although some view the former mayor's comeback as opportunistic.
18: She had her chance, you know. She could have been mayor till she was 100 years old, but she chose a different path.
3: Crombie addressed her departure from local politics today.
16: I'm going to give them a future that they can afford with the experience that they can trust. And that's why I decided to run again, to bring things back into a level of affordability and lower crime and support for local policing.
3: While Parrish addressed concerns over taxation and affordability.
15: You can't freeze them completely, but what you can do is fix them. And I've had the province moved two elements from the region down to the local municipalities. We're going to save $48 million next year. Roads and waste collection.
19: The candidates rounding out the top contenders for the mayor's race include Councillor Alvin Tejo and Councillor Deepika Demirla, who finished second and third in the 2024 by-election. Janice Golding, CTV News.
0: Speaking of elections, the City of Toronto is reminding voters to check their registrations and to sign up to vote by mail if they'd like to. Voters can head to the Toronto Elections webpage to confirm their details on the voters list. People who would like to vote by mail can also submit those requests online through to September 24th. Other deadlines to keep in mind. September 20th is the last day to register if you'd like to receive a voter information card via mail. You can then register in person if eligible on advance voting days. That's October 6th through the 11th and election day itself on October 26th. Well, this is a big week for a lot of parents as registration opens for the City of Toronto's fall recreation programs. This year, the city is offering approximately 16,000 registered courses with more than 148,000 available spaces. Activities include swimming, fitness, arts and crafts, music, and many other athletic and cultural interests. Following early registration at some free centers last week, tomorrow, online access opens for older adult programs. Tuesday is the start of the booking window for residents of the Old City of Toronto, East York and Etobicoke. North York and Scarborough then go the following day. Most of those registered programs run between September 26th and November 29th. A motorcyclist has died after a crash in Scarborough. It happened near Eglinton and McCowan Road just before 6 this morning. Toronto police say a car was heading westbound on Eglinton and proceeded to make a left turn when it collided with the motorcyclist traveling eastbound. The motorcyclist was taken to hospital with critical injuries where they later died. Investigators say the other driver involved remained at the scene. One person has been rushed to hospital after a stabbing in North York. Toronto police say it happened just before 9:45 near Les Mill Road and Leslie Street, which is just south of the 401. Officers located a male who had been stabbed, and paramedics tell us he was taken to hospital with serious life-threatening injuries. There's no word on a potential suspect or suspects. The investigation is ongoing. We're taking a short break, but plenty more news to come and a full look at your forecast right after the break.
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0: Welcome back. Here's another live look at the city this hour, mainly clear conditions. Let's take a look at your full forecast. Current temperatures, 17 degrees in the city of Toronto. Single digits a little more up north. Sudbury, Timmins, and Thunder Bay all sitting at 8 degrees. Here's our lows for tonight. Everyone is just about where they should be. 12 degrees for the city of Toronto. Kingston, a couple degrees warmer than what they usually are. They're typically at 9 degrees for this time of year. As we wake up tomorrow, fairly steady. 12 degrees by 5 a.m., 13 degrees at 9 a.m., but the sun does start to come up and we'll warm up a little bit more. Daytime high tomorrow at 20 degrees. Normal for this time of year is 21. So not hot by any means. You may still need a light sweater as the day goes on. Your school day forecast for everyone heading back to school, 8 a.m., 12 degrees, which we talked about, may still mainly sunny, 17 degrees by noon. So a very nice September day to get outside and enjoy recess for sure. Here's a look at your 7-day forecast. We've talked about Monday. Let's talk Tuesday. There is a chance for some showers at night. The temperature is 23 degrees with a touch of humidity. But how about that overnight low? In September, 19 degrees as that overnight low. That is quite warm for this time of year. Then on Wednesday, your daytime high 26, but feeling like 30. Yes, feeling like 30 in the middle of September. Not bad at all. And then on Thursday, we lose the sunshine, could see a 40% chance of showers, but rain at this time of year is not unusual. And after all that sunshine, not a bad thing either. You can see those overnight lows for a couple of days also come back to normal for this time of year. But then it looks like the sun should return again for next weekend, but of course, still a long ways away. And so that could change. To sports, it was an eventful afternoon for the Blue Jays bats at the Rogers Center.
1: Here comes the 3-2. And it's hit well. Deep left field. And there it is.
0: No, your eyes aren't deceiving you. That's a home run by Vladdy. Yes, it is his first home run of the season at the Rogers Center. In fact, he was given a standing ovation by the fans in attendance, eventually coming out for a curtain call. The last regular season home run for Guerrero was on August 17th, 2025. Check this out. Okamoto followed suit as the Jays went back to back to back for the first time in the season. Toronto won the game 8-1. And good news for hockey fans here in Toronto as the Maple Leafs kick off their four-game preseason schedule this week. After a busy offseason, the Leafs will open their preseason on Saturday with split squad games against the Habs. One of those will be at home, the other on the road. And then they will then play the Ottawa Senators on September 23rd. Same case there, one game on the road and the other at home as well. The countdown to TV's biggest night is on. Mariska Hargitay will MC the 78th Emmy Awards tomorrow night in L.A. Leading the nominations this year is medical drama The Pitt with 25, followed closely by Hacks and breakout horror comedy Widow's Bay. Get your popcorn ready. The show kicks off at 8 p.m. Eastern on CTV and Crave. Taking a quick break, but we'll be back with more CTV News. Stay with us.
2: 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She has no recollection of the last 8 years.
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11: I started out wanting to be a software engineer, maybe an electrician, and I saw this opportunity and I jumped right on it. There was government-funded support, gave me all the skills and training that I needed to get going in my career. Once I got into this field, I got the financial independence that I was looking for. 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I was made to make.
40: be fearless.
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18: Sometimes she's an ugly old witch. Sometimes she's a wise woman. But she always has a name.
19: Baba Yaga.
0: While Canada and the United States remain at odds over trade, it looks like the U.S. and Mexico are keeping up efforts for their own bilateral trade deal. Reuters says it spoke with sources in both countries. One in Mexico said that the objective was to reach a deal before the U.S. midterms. Officials on both sides said a deal on that timeline could offer a much-needed political win for U.S. President Donald Trump's Republican Party and for Mexican President Claudia Sheinbaum amid concerns over economic weakness in her country. A spokesperson for Mexico's economy ministry says there are no specific deadlines in talks with Washington. U.S. officials did not comment. Also on the economic horizon, Statistics Canada is set to release its latest consumer price index for August tomorrow. A Reuters poll of economists expect annual inflation held at 3% last month as gasoline prices dropped from earlier in the summer. But the trade war between Canada and the United States is expected to put some pressure on consumers' wallets later on. Well, those numbers will certainly be part of the conversation as global investors descend in Toronto for a high-stakes summit this week. The Prime Minister's goal is to attract major capital for big projects across the country. And Alberta's Premier is optimistic her province can benefit despite an upcoming separation referendum. CTV's Jeremy Sharon has the latest.
20: And this is like TIFF for bankers and deep-pocketed billionaires.
21: When Prime Minister Mark Carney's investment summit kicks off in Toronto this week, looking to attract big capital dollars for major projects, Alberta's premier will be there and doesn't think a separation referendum in her province will hamper that effort.
22: There's lots of things that investors look for. Investors look for low corporate income taxes. They look for an environment where people and workers are going to want to be. They look for a well-educated workforce. We have all of those things.
21: The Prime Minister and his government have set the goal of attracting $1 trillion in investment.
23: We've got some of the largest asset managers coming to Canada. Collectively, they manage over $100 trillion of assets. And so they're coming to Canada because the conditions that this government created.
21: Big money, big pressure, and big expectations in Toronto this week.
24: What's on the line for Mark Carney is significant here. This is his political pledge to Canadians, and here we go.
21: Meanwhile, speaking in Ireland, Trump again mused he could cut trade with countries where the U.S. has a trade deficit.
25: I'm going to do that with some nations. I'll have no choice. We don't want to have deficits with nations. We want to have surpluses or at least break-even.
21: In a statement today, Ontario Premier Doug Ford said his province is one of the most investable places in the world, saying this week's summit is about showing Ontario has what the world needs. Jeremy Sherrill, CTV News, Ottawa.

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19: Apple has unveiled the biggest change to its iPhone since the revolutionary device first launched. A foldable phone that just happens to be Apple's most expensive yet. But starting at $3,000 Canadian, is it the shape of things to come? CTV's John Venevalli Rao has the story.
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21: About the size of a passport, at first glance, this new iPhone seems unremarkable until you open it up, revealing a much larger screen, one that comes with a price to match, that Apple's new CEO, John Ternus, thinks consumers will pay.
20: It gives you the largest display ever on an iPhone, while still fitting easily in your pocket.
21: Unveiled this week, the Duo is geared towards multitasking. Users can split the screen into two windows for things like comparison shopping. But with the cheapest model in Canada starting at $3,000 and topping it at $4,800, on Reddit, some users ridiculed those prices. One posting, $3,000 was as much as their first car.
22: There's a huge amount of chatter about how expensive this phone is. And, you know, certainly if you have to ask the price, you're probably not going to be buying it.
21: Still, early impressions have been favorable, with a screen that does appear to be creaseless. And while the camera isn't as good as what you'd get in a top-tier smartphone, for watching video, some will be sold on it.
23: There's more excitement around this iPhone Duo than I've seen around any other Apple product in a very long time.
21: Flip phones have, of course, been around for decades.
24: It's slim enough to fit in a pocket, so it's easy to keep in touch.
25: Have you not seen my new phone yet?
21: And many of Apple's biggest rivals, including Google and Samsung, have their own folding phones, which make up less than 2% of the global phone market. Some think that will grow with Apple entering the game.
0: Their arrival on top of all of the established Android players could well represent a rising tide for everybody.
21: As for that $3,000 price tag,
22: you'll probably spend less on a laptop than you would on an iPhone Duo, but for some people, that could be their new laptop.
2: And just in case you're wondering, when the original iPhone was launched back in 2007, it cost the equivalent of about $500 Canadian, though with a fifth of the screen area. John Venevalli Rao, CTV News, Toronto.
19: And that is our report for this evening. A reminder, you can get breaking news all day on CP24 and on our website, ctvnewstoronto.ca. For all of us at CTV News, have a good night. I'm Raheem Ladani. We'll see you tomorrow.

0: motorcyclist has died following a collision in Scarborough earlier this evening. The latest updates from police. A man has been rushed to the hospital after a stabbing in North York. We'll bring you the latest developments. And the investment summit is set to kick off in Toronto this week, bringing together global investors with one key goal set by Prime Minister Mark Carney to attract $1 trillion in investment over the next 5 years. This is Toronto's breaking news, CP24. Hello, I'm CJ Nelson. Thank you for joining us. A motorcyclist has died after a crash in Scarborough. It happened near Eglinton and McCowan Road just before 6 this evening. Police say a motorcycle and a car collided, sending the motorcyclist to the hospital with critical injuries where they were later pronounced dead. The other driver involved remained at the scene. One person has been rushed to the hospital after a stabbing in North York. Police say it happened just before 9:45 tonight near Les Mill Road and Leslie Street, which is just south of the 401. Officers found a male who had been stabbed, and paramedics tell us he was taken to the hospital with serious critical injuries. There's no word on a potential suspect or suspects. The investigation is ongoing. A cyclist has been sent to the hospital after being hit by a vehicle downtown. It happened near Blue Jays Way and Front Street just after 10 tonight. Paramedics tell us a man was taken to the hospital with serious injuries, but he is expected to survive. The driver involved remained at the scene. An investigation is underway. Peel police say Sapphire Lounge in Mississauga has been shot at for the second time in a week. Officers were called to a shooting at the lounge on Queen Street near Britannia Road around 4 o'clock this morning and found multiple shell casings. No injuries were reported. A previous shooting happened in the same location in the early morning hours of September 7th. No injuries were reported in that incident either. The investigation is ongoing. Now back here in Toronto now, a man has been rushed to the hospital after an early morning shooting in North York. Police say it happened just before 4:30 in the area of Lawrence Avenue East and Railside Road. Shots were fired outside and a man was found suffering from gunshot wounds. He was taken to the hospital by emergency run. The investigation is active. Keep it on CP24 for the updates. Toronto police have made an arrest in connection with a dog attack in the Summerhill neighborhood. 40-year-old Tanachia Black faces a list of charges stemming from the incident on Thursday that happened at an off-leash park near Avenue Road and Roxborough Street. It's alleged she had two dogs in the park who escaped the enclosure and attacked a victim and their dog. The victim had non-life-threatening injuries while their dog was critically injured. Black faces criminal charges, including criminal negligence causing bodily harm. She's expected to make an appearance at a bail hearing. Police have released new photos of a missing 14-year-old boy. Carter is described as 5'7", 115 pounds, with a thin build and black curly hair. He was last seen on Thursday night near Morningside and Sewells Road. He was wearing a black Champion shirt, gray sweatpants, and slippers with socks. Police are concerned for his safety. A Mississauga man is facing charges for allegedly selling fraudulent auto insurance policies. Peel police say 25-year-old Muhammad Rahim is charged with defrauding the public. They allege he sold 15 policies using fake insurance documents over a two-year span, with losses topping $10,000. Police are concerned there could be more victims and ask anyone who bought insurance from this man to contact them. A Hamilton area man has been arrested after police allege he posted hate-related content to social media. An investigation was launched in July of last year after police received a report about concerning content posted to X. 27-year-old Simran Mander of Stony Creek is charged with willful promotion of hatred, willful promotion of anti-Semitism, and advocating genocide. Police have not specified the exact content of the posts. It was quite the messy situation on a stretch of the 401 this afternoon as a truck rolled over on the busy highway. This was a scene earlier on the westbound lanes of the Highway 401 at Trafalgar Road after this truck collided around noon today. The crash caused the transport truck to roll over, causing some watermelons to spill out. The road was closed as crews continued to clean up. No one was injured in the incident. This is Toronto's breaking news, CP24. We'll have a look at Toronto's top stories next.
1: fearless. Earth is now on the extinction list.
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0: comes the 3-2. And it's hit well. Deep left field.
1: Welcome back. Here are some of the top stories we are following. Vladimir Guerrero Jr. has finally snapped his homerless drought this year at the Rogers Center. We'll have those highlights coming up. The investment summit is set to kick off in Toronto this week, bringing together global investors with one key goal set by Prime Minister Mark Carney to attract $1 trillion in investment over the next 5 years. The TIFF excitement continues to sweep across Toronto. We're bringing you the latest from the red carpet, including the TIFF Tribute Awards tonight. Stay with CP24 for more on these stories and for further details, head to cp24.com and the CP24 app. Mississauga's mayoral race kicked into high gear with several candidates launching their bid for the city's top job this weekend. The October 26 election will see a total of 14 registered candidates, including incumbent Mayor Carolyn Parrish, former Mayor Bonnie Crombie, and current councillors Alvin Tejo and Deepika Demirla. CTV's Janice Golding has the details.
2: Tears and optimism today as Deepika Demirla launched her campaign for mayor of Mississauga.
3: The people of Mississauga deserve someone that's accountable and fair like her.
4: She was one of the few that said she wanted an independent auditor general. I believe that that's a legitimate thing that we should be fighting for at the city.
2: The Ward 7 councillor, who's represented Cooksville, Fairview, and parts of Arundale, City Centre, and Dixie for the last 8 years, saying she's running for change.
5: I'm going to freeze property taxes. I've committed that before we ask taxpayers for more money, I want to make sure we've found waste at every corner of City Hall.
2: Prior to serving locally and on Peel Regional Council, Demirla was the Liberal MPP for the area from 2011 to 2018. She actually finished third in the 2024 by-election following Bonnie Crombie's departure.
5: So I've been in the trenches working. I've learned the ropes. I've really worked hard, and I've demonstrated in Ward 7 many, many wins.
2: Demirla's main platform planks include freezing property taxes, public safety and addressing inequities in the police funding formula, and financial transparency and accountability through the hiring of an independent auditor general.
6: Thank you for coming.
2: Meanwhile, an energetic mayoral campaign launch for Councillor Alvin Tejo this afternoon.
7: Alvin has spunk and fresh ideas, and that's exactly what Mississauga needs.
8: I think Alvin is the new generation of Mississauga.
2: The Ward 2 councillor representing Clarkson, Lorne Park, and surrounding communities since 2022 doesn't have the same amount of experience in elected office as Demirla. However, in 2024, he finished second in the mayor's race, garnering about 25% of the vote.
9: We came second in the last election, so they're really excited that we can win this time, and they're tired of the politics of the past.
2: Tejo's principal platform themes include freezing property taxes, improving community safety and addressing crime in Mississauga, and protecting jobs, given the city's economy is highly exposed to tariffs.
9: 1 in 5 jobs in Mississauga are tied to trade with the United States, and we have over 500 car companies that are working with auto manufacturers here in Mississauga, so we're very vulnerable to that, so we need a plan.
2: Still, while both Demirla and Tejo are strong candidates, the front runners in this race, according to an August poll by Liaison Strategies, are incumbent Mayor Carolyn Parrish and three-time Mayor Bonnie Crombie, who at 35% appear to be at a statistical dead heat among decided voters. Janice Golding, CTV News.
1: Parrish and Crombie both launched their campaigns for Mississauga mayor today. Hundreds of global investors are set to gather in Toronto this week for the first ever Canada Investment Summit. They're expected to address the persistent capital shortfall dogging the Canadian economy while meeting with Prime Minister Mark Carney and many of Canada's premiers. Major projects will be pitched, with Carney setting what many experts consider a lofty goal, attracting $1 trillion in investment over the next 5 years. Carney will then head to Europe to meet with British Prime Minister Andy Burnham, address European Parliament, and attend the State of the European Union address. Ottawa has remained tight-lipped after U.S. President Donald Trump says Canada wants to make a trade deal very badly. Trump told reporters in Dublin on Saturday that Canada is just like Iran and that it wants to make a trade deal with the U.S. The president also said he is not considering pulling out of the North American Free Trade Agreement, or CUSMA. Trump is in Ireland for the weekend, where he'll take in a tournament at a golf course he owns. The price of gas is expected to drop later this week, but not before a potential spike on Wednesday. Canadians for Affordable Energy President Dan McTague explains.
10: I'm going to want to wait until Thursday before I intend to fill up. So whatever you need to do, hold off until Thursday, unless, of course, you can find a cheap deal after 6 p.m. somewhere here in the GTA. They often drop gasoline prices by 5 or 6 cents a liter. You could see $1.78, $1.79. That's about as good as we're going to get, Melissa, at least until Thursday. Until then, it could be very, very painful, and we may want to avoid going to a gas station certainly on Wednesday.
1: This is Toronto's breaking news. CP24 will have a look at Toronto's top stories next.
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0: TIFF hosted its annual Tribute Awards Gala tonight. Actors Helen Mirren, Penelope Cruz, and Seth Rogen are among this year's honorees. Prime Minister Mark Carney also walked the red carpet earlier and was asked about trade negotiations between Canada and the U.S.
1: In terms of the trade negotiations, as you just said, and I just said, never a question of negotiating on culture, any restrictions on language. This is who we are as Canadians. But there's also a very positive message about this. You see at TIFF, whether it's the fantastic Canadian films, Villeneuve, Rise of a Legend, I guess is the translation, the Terry Fox movie, Seth Rogen being honored, but a confident country that welcomes in culture from all around the world. We have 6,000 movie professionals from over 85 countries here right now, 700,000 visitors to Toronto right now this week. That's a confident country. That's because we have our culture, we love our culture, we'll always protect and promote our culture.
2: Well, it's a huge honor. I'm hoping it's not a congratulations, you're still alive award sort of thing. But no, seriously, to come from a festival, an organization like the Toronto Film Festival is a huge honor. You know, Toronto is historically one of the most important film festivals in the world. It's highly sophisticated. It's highly, you know, a very deep a culture of film. And so in particular, to come from Toronto, it's a great honor.
3: So nice, you know, especially being Canadian, like, it's a real honor, and a lot of people I heavily respect and admire have been given this, and so, I really appreciate it, and it's, again, it's not something I'm used to, but it's something that I'm growing to learn to appreciate.
4: Oh, Toronto is a different thing. I've had the privilege of filming Star Trek here for about over 3 years and then Section 31. So it has a very, very soft spot in my heart because the people here in Toronto, the food and the whole place, it's fabulous. It truly is.
0: CP24 is the place to be for TIFF. From the red carpets, the premieres, and the stars, we've got it all. And for more on the sights and sounds of this massive festival, head to CP24.com or the CP24 app. This is Toronto's breaking news, CP24. Stay with us to look at Toronto's top stories just ahead.
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One of Toronto's oldest neighborhoods. It has everything. Cozy coffee shops, cool old homes, culture, history, the buzz of Bloor, and it is just steps away from the University of Toronto. Philosopher's Walk is a hidden gem on the University of Toronto campus. It's got tree-lined paths, it's giving garden vibes, and it is just steps away from the Royal Conservatory of Music. It's a place you can come in the city that just brings you peace. And if you're into shoes even a little bit, the Battaus Shoe Museum is exactly where you need to be. They have over 15,000 pairs of shoes, from ancient Greek sandals to the rise of sneaker culture. There's over 4,000 different types of shoes. Back in 1911, financier Sir Henry Pallett built his dream home, which happened to be Casa Loma, and it's right here in the heart of Toronto. Now it's one of Toronto's most iconic spots, perfect for exploring secret passageways. There are incredible views inside and outside. It's giving that little bit of royal fantasy. Oh, look, there's my throne. And oh, wait, there's my man. The Royal Ontario Museum is one of Canada's oldest museums. Get this, there are over 18 million artifacts and over 40 galleries. You have to come check it out. And yes, the Bat Cave is a fan favorite. It's definitely a spot you don't want to miss. Not there. The Annex is the kind of neighborhood you can walk around, discover something new, and never get bored. So grab your walking shoes and a coffee and explore the Annex. For more information, you can visit our website.

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16: The Jays were back in action today in a series finale clash against the Oreos.
17: And he drills one. And this one is long gone.
16: It was back-to-back-to-back homers for the Jays, with Kazuma Okamoto going deep for his 32nd home run of the year. Toronto continued to pile on the runs, winning the game 8-1. They will now welcome in the Detroit Tigers tomorrow. After nearly a calendar year without a regular season home run at the Rogers Center, Vladimir Guerrero Jr. has finally ended his drought.
17: Here comes the 3-2.

0: The Blue Jay star would leave the yard off Orioles left-hander Trevor Rogers in the fifth inning, sending Rogers Center into a frenzy. It's Guerrero's first regular season homer at home since October 17, 2025. The first baseman was met with a standing ovation and eventually came out of the dugout for a curtain call. Apple has unveiled the biggest change to its iPhone since the revolutionary device first launched, a foldable phone that just happens to be Apple's most expensive yet, starting at $3,000 Canadian. But is it the shape of things to come? CTV's John Benavalli-Rowe has a story.
1: This is iPhone Duo.
2: About the size of a passport, at first glance, this new iPhone seems unremarkable until you open it up, reveal larger screen, one that comes with a price to match that Apple's CEO John Ternus thinks consumers will pay.
1: It gives you the largest display ever on an iPhone while still easily in your pocket.
2: Unveiled this week, the Duo is geared towards multitasking. Users can split the screen into two windows for things like comparison shopping. But with the cheapest model in Canada starting at $3,000 and topping it at $4,800, on Reddit, some users ridiculed those prices. One posting, $3,000 was as much as their first car.
3: There's a huge amount of chatter about how expensive this phone is. And, you know, certainly if you have to ask the price, you're probably not going to be buying it.
2: Still, early impressions have been favorable with a screen that does appear to be creaseless. And while the camera isn't as good as what you'd get in a top-tier smartphone, for watching video, some will be sold on it.
4: There's more excitement around this iPhone Duo than I've seen around any other Apple product in a very long time.
2: Flip phones have, of course, been around for decades.
5: It's slim enough to fit in a pocket, so it's easy to keep in touch.
6: Have you not seen my new phone yet?
2: And many of Apple's biggest rivals, including Google and Samsung, have their own folding phones, which make up less than 2% of the global phone market. Some think that will grow with Apple entering the game.
7: Their arrival on top of all of the established Android players could well represent a rising tide for everybody.
2: As for that $3,000 price tag,
3: you'll probably spend less on a laptop than you would on an iPhone Duo, but for some people, that could be their new laptop.
2: And just in case you're wondering, when the original iPhone was launched back in 2007, it cost the equivalent of about $500 Canadian, though with a fifth of the screen area. John Benavalli-Rowe, CTV News, Toronto.
0: If you are planning a fall getaway, you may be in luck when it comes to discounted flights. Experts are predicting a price war now that peak summer demand has leveled off. CTV's Andrew Johnson shows us why.
8: Airlines are flying into the fall in a real fix over the cost of fuel.
9: I feel sorry for the companies that we're seeing face this situation.
8: Jet fuel prices have doubled since February when the U.S. went to war with Iran. Air Canada, WestJet, and others responded by reducing service. This week, the company that operates Air Transat announced it secured its second federal bailout loan, the first for $150 million earlier in the summer, the latest $250 million. Porter Airlines has also needed government help.
9: This is just a very difficult time for the entire airline industry, and this industry has had to pivot and pivot and pivot again as we've had these global shocks.
8: Experts say most airlines have cushioned the blow of soaring fuel costs by raising fares and could get away with it over the summer travel season with Canadians motivated to fly.
10: Now we're in a situation where everybody's back at work, back at school. Now you're in the doldrums.
8: Which John Graddick says means despite fuel cost cutting deeply into profit, they'll likely need to lower fares to compete for business.
10: There will be price wars in Canada, which means revenues will come down, which is not what you need when you are stuck with a fuel bill that keeps climbing.
8: Part of the problem for airlines, brand loyalty, or the lack of it when Canadians are searching for cheap flights.
9: Customers are very willing to generally switch to another airline if the price is cheaper.
8: Graddick says he's already starting to see what he calls some spicy fares for fall flights. Good news for travelers, bad for airlines, particularly small carriers, which experts say could potentially struggle to survive the fall and winter. Andrew Johnson, CTV News, Vancouver.
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0: It is Sunday night, but the fourth day of the Toronto International Film Festival has been anything but quiet. Even more stars hitting the red carpet today. Some of the big names appearing include Penelope Cruz, Seth Rogen, and even Prime Minister Mark Carney. Let's go live to CTV's Andrea Case, who is still standing after a very long day of, you know, star-studded red carpetness. You've been talking with the stars, hearing their connections to Toronto. Case, what stood out to you on day four?
1: Well, my friend, I'm on John Street right now, and behind us, you can see they are breaking down part of the festival street because tomorrow the roads are back open to traffic. So everyone will be happy who want to drive along John Street. You can't drive on King. Everybody knows that. But all the surrounding streets, it's been a bit of a bottleneck. But we've had a great few days on the street, but now they're wrapping that up. But the festival is far from over. We're back on the red carpet tonight. And we had an emotional exchange with Jesse Eisenberg, but he is one happy man to be back at the Toronto International Film Festival.
2: Mona Friedman.
3: That's me.
2: You're up. Oscar winner Jesse Eisenberg returns to Toronto with a somewhat autobiographical comedy drama. It's called The Debut.
4: Strangely, an autobiographical movie. The lead of the movie is Julianne Moore, who I'm not similar to, but it's literally my experiences growing up in New Jersey and kind of feeling invisible in school and very shy, and then joining this community theater and being like welcomed with open arms. And it was such a surreal experience and made me feel whole, you know, and that's what the movie is.
5: Every single thing you are doing is not working.
2: Eisenberg wrote, directed, and co-stars in the film about a local community theater group as they mount a production. Julianne Moore plays a character loosely based on Eisenberg's personal experience, and while she had a grueling journey on screen to get to the stage, in real life, the fortunate actress hasn't had to audition since 1997's Urban Anxiety.
6: And I left, and I thought, he never had me read. And I called my agent, and I said, I think I got the part, but I was fully expecting to audition, but that was the one time I did, and after that, I never had to audition. It was weird.
2: Dressed in Chanel couture, actor Lily Rose Depp looked nothing like an alien, but she plays one in the film Alpha Gang. The aliens come to Earth and take human form.
7: What would make me a great alien? I don't know. I don't know what would make me in particular a great alien, but like something that we've talked about a lot in like discussing this movie is just that like this, like we're all kind of, like I don't know, as humans it's like if you zoom out from like any like human quality, even just the idea of like brushing your teeth, like there's like absurdity in everything human, so I feel like we're all weird aliens in a certain way.
2: Like your co-star Calvin Harrison Jr., he admires the work of co-directors, the Zellner Brothers, so much so, he wrote them a letter after his audition.
8: I met with them and I told them just how much I loved the movie and believed in it, and I was like, I really would love to play this character. Then I wrote a letter as the character. And, you know, they told me literally last week, they was like, hey, you had the job before then, but the letter was awesome.
2: What did you write in the letter?
8: It was me as Alpha 3 telling them my demands.
2: David and Nathan Zellner wrote and directed the film and have a reputation for quirky, offbeat, independent films.
9: They're in human form, so grapple with like what it means to be human and the humanity and emotions and kind of, you know, there's humor and drama that arise from that.
1: So lots of red carpets tomorrow. We have Sam Rockwell, Penelope Cruz, Javier Bardem, Darlene Love, great singer Darlene Love, a documentary about her tomorrow. So back on the street tomorrow again. The roads are open around King Street, so you can travel once again. These folks are going to be working all night to make sure that's done. Reporting live, I'm Andrea Case with Brian Weatherhead. We'll send it back to you in the studio, Raheem. And thanks for filling in tonight.
0: It's my pleasure. Get home safe. We'll see you guys again tomorrow. You too, Brian. All right, we'll have more news in a moment, but first, here's a live look at the city this hour. Mainly clear conditions, sitting at 17 degrees as we take a look at the satellite radar. And what we can see is it's showing some activity, but as we saw Andrea right there in downtown Toronto, conditions are dry. It's a decent night this evening. Maybe a little bit of a wind, but that's about it. Currently, temperatures 17, as I mentioned, in Toronto, 15 degrees in Peterborough, and 12 degrees up in Bancroft. Here is your overnight at a glance. Normal for this time of year is 12 degrees, so we're right where we should be. Sunrise tomorrow before 7 a.m., 6:55 a.m., and by 8 a.m., we'll be sitting at 12 degrees. A mix of sun and cloud tomorrow. We'll have your full forecast coming up. But first, the race for Mississauga mayor is heating up. The city's former mayor, Bonnie Crombie, launched her campaign today. Crombie served from 2014 to 2024, resigning from the position to enter provincial politics. She is going up against incumbent mayor Carolyn Parrish, who took over the job from Crombie. And she also launched her campaign today. CTV's Janice Golding has the details.
3: In Mississauga, two political heavyweights are battling it out for another term in the city's top job.
10: I love our city. I spent 40 years representing it at different levels.
3: Incumbent Mayor Carolyn Parrish, elected in a by-election in 2024.
11: Based on what I've seen so far, I believe she can do the best job going forward.
12: She's really good mayor. She's doing a great job.
10: So my pledge to you today is a more affordable city.
3: Going toe-to-toe with the woman elected for the job three times before that, Bonnie Crombie, who stepped down to lead Ontario's Liberal Party.
13: One of the main reasons is because Hazel handpicked her 10, 12 years ago. She's got a lot of experience.
14: Well, she has a track record. She spent 10 years as a mayor with the lowest taxes.
3: With a poll saying the two are in a tie, each supported by 35% of decided voters, Parrish is campaigning on promises to tackle housing affordability, creating local cultural initiatives and community spaces, and to prioritize sustainable transit.
10: Continuing home building, and we've dropped apartment rents about $450 here by taking DCs out and people converting their apartments or the condos into apartments. So housing is important, taxes is important.
3: Bonnie Crombie, meanwhile, focusing on building safer neighborhoods, improving transit, and on fiscal management and lowering taxes.
15: A 14% increase, look at these people. They cannot afford this type of tax increase. I was a strong fiscal manager, just like Hazel McCallion, and that's what I intend to do, take back the reins to make it more affordable for people.
3: There's no question higher tax rates over the past 2 years have not been popular.
16: Well, my property taxes have gone through the roof.
3: Although some view the former mayor's comeback as opportunistic.
17: She had her chance, you know. She could have been mayor till she was 100 years old, but she chose a different path.
3: Crombie addressed her departure from local politics today.
15: I'm going to give them a future that they can afford with the experience that they can trust. And that's why I decided to run again, to bring things back into a level of affordability and lower crime and support for local policing.
3: While Parrish addressed concerns over taxation and affordability.
10: You can't freeze them completely, but what you can do is fix them. And I've had the province moved two elements from the region down to the local municipalities. We're going to save $48 million next year. Roads and waste collection.
18: The candidates rounding out the top contenders for the mayor's race include Councillor Alvin Tejo and Councillor Deepika De Merla, who finished second and third in the 2024 by-election. Janice Golding, CTV News.
0: Speaking of elections, the City of Toronto is reminding voters to check their registrations and to sign up to vote by mail if they'd like to. Voters can head to the Toronto Elections webpage to confirm their details on the voters list. People who would like to vote by mail can also submit those requests online through to September 24th. Other deadlines to keep in mind. September 20th is the last day to register if you'd like to receive a voter information card via mail. You can then register in person if eligible on advance voting days. That's October 6th through the 11th and election day itself on October 26th. Well, this is a big week for a lot of parents as registration opens for the City of Toronto's fall recreation programs. This year, the city is offering approximately 16,000 registered courses with more than 148,000 available spaces. Activities include swimming, fitness, arts and crafts, music, and many other athletic and cultural interests. Following early registration at some free centers last week, tomorrow, online access opens for older adult programs. Tuesday is the start of the booking window for residents of the Old City of Toronto, East York and Etobicoke. North York and Scarborough then go the following day. Most of those registered programs run between September 26th and November 29th. A motorcyclist has died after a crash in Scarborough. It happened near Eglinton and McCowan Road just before 6 this morning. Toronto police say a car was heading westbound on Eglinton and proceeded to make a left turn when it collided with the motorcyclist traveling eastbound. The motorcyclist was taken to hospital with critical injuries where they later died. Investigators say the other driver involved remained at the scene. One person has been rushed to hospital after a stabbing in North York. Toronto police say it happened just before 9:45 near Les Mill Road and Leslie Street, which is just south of the 401. Officers located a male who had been stabbed, and paramedics tell us he was taken to hospital with serious life-threatening injuries. There's no word on a potential suspect or suspects. The investigation is ongoing. We're taking a short break, but plenty more news to come and a full look at your forecast right after the break.
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0: Welcome back. Here's another live look at the city this hour. Mainly clear conditions. Let's take a look at your full forecast. Current temperatures, 17 degrees in the city of Toronto. Single digits a little more up north. Sudbury, Timmins, and Thunder Bay all sitting at 8 degrees. Here's our lows for tonight. Everyone is just about where they should be. 12 degrees for the city of Toronto. Kingston, a couple degrees warmer than what they usually are. They're typically at 9 degrees for this time of year. As we wake up tomorrow, fairly steady. 12 degrees by 5 a.m., 13 degrees at 9 a.m., but the sun does start to come up and we'll warm up a little bit more. Daytime high tomorrow at 20 degrees. Normal for this time of year is 21. So not hot by any means. You may still need a light sweater as the day goes on. Your school day forecast for everyone heading back to school, 8 a.m., 12 degrees, which we talked about, may still mainly sunny, 17 degrees by noon. So a very nice September day to get outside and enjoy recess for sure. Here's a look at your 7-day forecast. We've talked about Monday. Let's talk Tuesday. There is a chance for some showers at night. The temperature is 23 degrees with a touch of humidity. But how about that overnight low? In September, 19 degrees as that overnight low. That is quite warm for this time of year. Then on Wednesday, your daytime high 26, but feeling like 30. Yes, feeling like 30 in the middle of September. Not bad at all. And then on Thursday, we lose the sunshine, could see a 40% chance of showers, but rain at this time of year is not unusual. And after all that sunshine, not a bad thing either. You can see those overnight lows for a couple of days also come back to normal for this time of year. But then it looks like the sun should return again for next weekend, but of course, still a long ways away, and so that could change. To sports, it was an eventful afternoon for the Blue Jays bats at the Rogers Center.
1: Here comes the 3-2. And it's hit well. Deep left field. And there it is.
0: No, your eyes aren't deceiving you. That's a home run by Vladdy. Yes, it is his first home run of the season at the Rogers Center. In fact, he was given a standing ovation by the fans in attendance, eventually coming out for a curtain call. The last regular season home run for Guerrero was on August 17th, 2025. Check this out. Okamoto followed suit as the Jays went back to back to back for the first time in the season. Toronto won the game 8-1. And good news for hockey fans here in Toronto as the Maple Leafs kick off their four-game preseason schedule this week. After a busy offseason, the Leafs will open their preseason on Saturday with split squad games against the Habs. One of those will be at home, the other on the road. And then they will then play the Ottawa Senators on September 23rd. Same case there, one game on the road and the other at home as well. The countdown to TV's biggest night is on. Mariska Hargitay will emcee the 78th Emmy Awards tomorrow night in L.A. Leading the nominations this year is medical drama The Pitt with 25, followed closely by Hacks and breakout horror comedy Widow's Bay. Get your popcorn ready. The show kicks off at 8 p.m. Eastern on CTV and Crave. Taking a quick break, but we'll be back with more CTV News. Stay with us.
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10: The Green Lantern needs to be fearless.
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12: You're only going to get one shot at this. The time has come.
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11: No matter how bad it gets, whatever happens next, don't be afraid.
13: Sometimes she's an ugly old witch. Sometimes she's a wise woman, but she always has a name.
14: Baba Yaga.
0: While Canada and the United States remain at odds over trade, it looks like the U.S. and Mexico are keeping up efforts for their own bilateral trade deal. Reuters says it spoke with sources in both countries. One in Mexico said that the objective was to reach a deal before the U.S. midterms. Officials on both sides said a deal on that timeline could offer a much-needed political win for U.S. President Donald Trump's Republican Party and for Mexican President Claudia Sheinbaum amid concerns over economic weakness in her country. A spokesperson for Mexico's economy ministry says there are no specific deadlines in talks with Washington. U.S. officials did not comment. Also on the economic horizon, Statistics Canada is set to release its latest consumer price index for August tomorrow. A Reuters poll of economists expect annual inflation held at 3% last month as gasoline prices dropped from earlier in the summer. But the trade war between Canada and the United States is expected to put some pressure on consumers' wallets later on. Well, those numbers will certainly be part of the conversation as global investors descend in Toronto for a high-stakes summit this week. The Prime Minister's goal is to attract major capital for big projects across the country. And Alberta's Premier is optimistic her province can benefit despite an upcoming separation referendum. CTV's Jeremy Sharon has the latest.
15: And this is like TIFF for bankers and deep-pocketed billionaires.
16: When Prime Minister Mark Carney's investment summit kicks off in Toronto this week, looking to attract big capital dollars for major projects, Alberta's premier will be there and doesn't think a separation referendum in her province will hamper that effort.
17: There's lots of things that investors look for. Investors look for low corporate income taxes. They look for an environment where people and workers are going to want to be. They look for a well-educated workforce. We have all of those things.
16: The Prime Minister and his government have set the goal of attracting $1 trillion in investment.
18: We've got some of the largest asset managers coming to Canada. Collectively, they manage over $100 trillion of assets. And so they're coming to Canada because the conditions that this government created.
16: Big money, big pressure, and big expectations in Toronto this week.
19: What's on the line for Mark Carney is significant here. This is his political pledge to Canadians, and here we go.
16: Meanwhile, speaking in Ireland, Trump again mused he could cut trade with countries where the U.S. has a trade deficit.
20: I'm going to do that with some nations, so I have no choice. We don't want to have deficits with nations. We want to have surpluses or at least break even.
21: In a statement today, Ontario Premier Doug Ford said his province is one of the most investable places in the world, saying this week's summit is about showing Ontario has what the world needs. Jeremy Sherrill, CTV News, Ottawa.

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7: Apple has unveiled the biggest change to its iPhone since the revolutionary device first launched. 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
9: About the size of a passport, at first glance, this new iPhone seems unremarkable until you open it up, revealing a much larger screen, one that comes with a price to match that Apple's new CEO, John Ternus, thinks consumers will pay.
8: It gives you the largest display ever on an iPhone while still fitting easily in your pocket.
9: Unveiled this week, the Duo is geared towards multitasking. Users can split the screen into two windows for things like comparison shopping. But with the cheapest model in Canada starting at $3,000 and topping it at $4,800, on Reddit, some users ridiculed those prices. One posting, $3,000 was as much as their first car.
10: There's a huge amount of chatter about how expensive this phone is. And, you know, certainly if you have to ask the price, you're probably not going to be buying it.
9: Still, early impressions have been favorable with a screen that does appear to be creaseless. And while the camera isn't as good as what you'd get in a top-tier smartphone, for watching video, some will be sold on it.
11: There's more excitement around this iPhone Duo than I've seen around any other Apple product in a very long time.
9: Flip phones have, of course, been around for decades.
12: It's slim enough to fit in a pocket, so it's easy to keep in touch.
13: Have you not seen my new phone yet?
9: And many of Apple's biggest rivals, including Google and Samsung, have their own folding phones, which make up less than 2% of the global phone market. Some think that will grow with Apple entering the game.
14: Their arrival on top of all of the established Android players could well represent a rising tide for everybody.
9: As for that $3,000 price tag,
10: you'll probably spend less on a laptop than you would on an iPhone Duo, but for some people, that could be their new laptop.
9: And just in case you're wondering, when the original iPhone was launched back in 2007, it cost the equivalent of about $500 Canadian, though with a fifth of the screen area. John Venevalli Rao, CTV News, Toronto.
7: And that is our report for this evening. 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For all of us at CTV News, have a good night. I'm Raheem Ladani. We'll see you tomorrow.

0: motorcyclist has died following a collision in Scarborough earlier this evening. The latest updates from police. A man has been rushed to the hospital after a stabbing in North York. We'll bring you the latest developments. And the investment summit is set to kick off in Toronto this week, bringing together global investors with one key goal set by Prime Minister Mark Carney to attract $1 trillion in investment over the next 5 years. This is Toronto's breaking news, CP24. Hello, I'm CJ Nelson. Thank you for joining us. A motorcyclist has died after a crash in Scarborough. It happened near Eglinton and McCowan Road just before 6 this evening. Police say a motorcycle and a car collided, sending the motorcyclist to the hospital with critical injuries where they were later pronounced dead. The other driver involved remained at the scene. One person has been rushed to the hospital after a stabbing in North York. Police say it happened just before 9:45 tonight near Les Mill Road and Leslie Street, which is just south of the 401. Officers found a male who had been stabbed, and paramedics tell us he was taken to the hospital with serious critical injuries. There's no word on a potential suspect or suspects. The investigation is ongoing. A cyclist has been sent to the hospital after being hit by a vehicle downtown. It happened near Blue Jays Way and Front Street just after 10 tonight. Paramedics tell us a man was taken to the hospital with serious injuries, but he is expected to survive. The driver involved remained at the scene. An investigation is underway. Peel police say Sapphire Lounge in Mississauga has been shot at for the second time in a week. Officers were called to a shooting at the lounge on Queen Street near Britannia Road around 4 o'clock this morning and found multiple shell casings. No injuries were reported. A previous shooting happened in the same location in the early morning hours of September 7th. No injuries were reported in that incident either. The investigation is ongoing. Now back here in Toronto now, a man has been rushed to the hospital after an early morning shooting in North York. Police say it happened just before 4:30 in the area of Lawrence Avenue East and Railside Road. Shots were fired outside and a man was found suffering from gunshot wounds. He was taken to the hospital by emergency room. The investigation is active. Keep it on CP24 for the updates. Toronto police have made an arrest in connection with a dog attack in the Summerhill neighborhood. 40-year-old Tanachia Black faces a list of charges stemming from the incident on Thursday that happened at an off-leash park near Avenue Road and Roxborough Street. It's alleged she had two dogs in the park who escaped the enclosure and attacked a victim and their dog. The victim had non-life-threatening injuries while their dog was critically injured. Black faces criminal charges, including criminal negligence causing bodily harm. She's expected to make an appearance at a bail hearing. Police have released new photos of a missing 14-year-old boy. Carter is described as 5'7", 115 pounds, with a thin build and black curly hair. He was last seen on Thursday night near Morningside and Sewells Road. He was wearing a black Champion shirt, gray sweatpants, and slippers with socks. Police are concerned for his safety. A Mississauga man is facing charges for allegedly selling fraudulent auto insurance policies. Peel police say 25-year-old Muhammad Rahim is charged with defrauding the public. They allege he sold 15 policies using fake insurance documents over a 2-year span with losses topping $10,000. Police are concerned there could be more victims and ask anyone who bought insurance from this man to contact them. A Hamilton area man has been arrested after police allege he posted hate-related content to social media. An investigation was launched in July of last year after police received a report about concerning content posted to X. 27-year-old Simran Mander of Stony Creek is charged with willful promotion of hatred, willful promotion of anti-Semitism, and advocating genocide. Police have not specified the exact content of the posts. It was quite the messy situation on a stretch of the 401 this afternoon as a truck rolled over on the busy highway. This was a scene earlier on the westbound lanes of the Highway 401 at Trafalgar Road after this truck collided around noon today. The crash caused the transport truck to roll over, causing some watermelons to spill out. The road was closed as crews continued to clean up. No one was injured in the incident. This is Toronto's breaking news, CP24. We'll have a look at Toronto's top stories next.
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4: Why don't you get rid of those things? They're just taking up space.
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0: Here's the 3-2. And it's hit well. Deep left field. And
1: welcome back. Here are some of the top stories we are following. Vladimir Guerrero Jr. has finally snapped his homerless drought this year at the Rogers Center. We'll have those highlights coming up. The investment summit is set to kick off in Toronto this week, bringing together global investors with one key goal set by Prime Minister Mark Carney to attract $1 trillion in investment over the next 5 years. The TIFF excitement continues to sweep across Toronto. We're bringing you the latest from the red carpet, including the TIFF Tribute Awards tonight. Stay with CP24 for more on these stories and for further details, head to cp24.com and the CP24 app. Mississauga's mayoral race kicked into high gear with several candidates launching their bid for the city's top job this weekend. The October 26 election will see a total of 14 registered candidates, including incumbent mayor Carolyn Parrish, former mayor Bonnie Crombie, and current councillors Alvin Tejo and Deepika Demirla. CTV's Janice Golding has the details.
2: Tears and optimism today as Deepika Demirla launched her campaign for mayor of Mississauga.
3: The people of Mississauga deserve someone that's accountable and fair like her.
4: She was one of the few that said she wanted an independent auditor general. I believe that that's a legitimate thing that we should be fighting for at the city.
2: The Ward 7 councillor, who's represented Cooksville, Fairview, and parts of Arundale, City Centre, and Dixie for the last 8 years, saying she's running for change.
5: I'm going to freeze property taxes. I've committed that before we ask taxpayers for more money, I want to make sure we've found waste at every corner of City Hall.
2: Prior to serving locally and on Peel Regional Council, Demirla was the Liberal MPP for the area from 2011 to 2018. She actually finished third in the 2024 by-election following Ronnie Crombie's departure.
5: So I've been in the trenches working. I've learned the ropes. I've really worked hard and have demonstrated in Ward 7 many, many wins.
2: Demirla's main platform planks include freezing property taxes, public safety and addressing inequities in the police funding formula, and financial transparency and accountability through the hiring of an independent auditor general.
6: Thank you for coming.
2: Meanwhile, an energetic mayoral campaign launch for Councillor Alvin Tejo this afternoon.
7: Alvin has spunk and fresh ideas, and that's exactly what Mississauga needs.
8: I think Alvin is the new generation of Mississauga.
2: The Ward 2 councillor representing Clarkson, Lorne Park, and surrounding communities since 2022 doesn't have the same amount of experience in elected office as Demirla. However, in 2024, he finished second in the mayor's race, garnering about 25% of the vote.
9: We came second in the last election, so they're really excited that we can win this time. And they're tired of the politics of the past.
2: Tejo's principal platform themes include freezing property taxes, improving community safety and addressing crime in Mississauga, and protecting jobs, given the city's economy is highly exposed to tariffs.
9: 1 in 5 jobs in Mississauga are tied to trade with the United States. And we have over 500 car companies that are working with auto manufacturers here in Mississauga. So we're very vulnerable to that. So we need a plan.
2: Still, while both Demirla and Tejo are strong candidates, the front runners in this race, according to an August poll by Liaison Strategies, are incumbent Mayor Carolyn Parrish and 3-time Mayor Bonnie Crombie, who at 35% appear to be at a statistical dead heat among decided voters. Janice Golding, CTV News.
1: Parrish and Crombie both launched their campaigns for Mississauga mayor today. Hundreds of global investors are set to gather in Toronto this week for the first ever Canada Investment Summit. They're expected to address the persistent capital shortfall dogging the Canadian economy while meeting with Prime Minister Mark Carney and many of Canada's premiers. Major projects will be pitched, with Carney setting what many experts consider a lofty goal, attracting $1 trillion in investment over the next 5 years. Carney will then head to Europe to meet with British Prime Minister Andy Burnham, address European Parliament, and attend the State of the European Union address. Ottawa has remained tight-lipped after U.S. President Donald Trump says Canada wants to make a trade deal very badly. Trump told reporters in Dublin on Saturday that Canada is just like Iran and that it wants to make a trade deal with the U.S. The president also said he is not considering pulling out of the North American Free Trade Agreement, or CUSMA. Trump is in Ireland for the weekend, where he'll take in a tournament at a golf course he owns. The price of gas is expected to drop later this week, but not before a potential spike on Wednesday. Canadians for Affordable Energy President Dan McTagg explains.
10: I'm going to want to wait until Thursday before I intend to fill up. So whatever you need to do, hold off until Thursday, unless, of course, you can find a cheap deal after 6 p.m. somewhere here in the GTA. They often drop gasoline prices by 5 or 6 cents a liter. You could see $1.78, $1.79. That's about as good as we're going to get, Melissa, at least until Thursday. Until then, it could be very, very painful, and we may want to avoid going to a gas station certainly on Wednesday.
1: This is Toronto's breaking news. CP24 will have a look at Toronto's top stories next.

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11: Every assist, every stop, every did you see that moment? 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

0: TIFF hosted its annual Tribute Awards Gala tonight. Actors Helen Mirren, Penelope Cruz, and Seth Rogen are among this year's honorees. Prime Minister Mark Carney also walked the red carpet earlier and was asked about trade negotiations between Canada and the U.S.
1: In terms of the trade negotiations, as you just said, and I just said, never a question of negotiating on culture, any restrictions on language. This is who we are as Canadians. But there's also a very positive message about this. You see at TIFF, whether it's the fantastic Canadian films, Villeneuve, Rise of a Legend, I guess is the translation, the Terry Fox movie, Seth Rogen being honored, but a confident country that welcomes in culture from all around the world. We have 6,000 movie professionals from over 85 countries here right now, 700,000 visitors to Toronto right now this week. That's a confident country. That's a, because we have our culture, we love our culture, we'll always protect and promote our culture.
2: Well, it's a huge honor. I'm hoping it's not a congratulations, you're still alive award sort of thing. But no, seriously, to come from a festival, an organization like the Toronto Film Festival is a huge honor. You know, Toronto is historically one of the most important film festivals in the world. It's highly sophisticated. It's highly, you know, a very deep a culture of film. And so in particular, to come from Toronto, it's a great honor.
3: So nice, you know, especially being Canadian, like, it's a real honor, and a lot of people I heavily respect and admire have been given this, and so, I really appreciate it, and it's, again, it's not something I'm used to, but it's something that I'm growing to learn to appreciate.
4: Oh, Toronto is a different thing. I've had the privilege of filming Star Trek here for about over 3 years and then Section 31. So it has a very, very soft spot in my heart because the people here in Toronto, the food and the whole place, it's fabulous. It truly is.
0: CP24 is the place to be for TIFF, from the red carpets, the premieres, and the stars. We've got it all. And for more on the sights and sounds of this massive festival, head to CP24.com or the CP24 app. This is Toronto's breaking news, CP24. Stay with us to look at Toronto's top stories just ahead.
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4,000 different types of shoes. Back in 1911, financier Sir Henry Pallett built his dream home, which happened to be Casa Loma, and it's right here in the heart of Toronto. Now it's one of Toronto's most iconic spots, perfect for exploring secret passageways. There are incredible views inside and outside. It's giving that little bit of royal fantasy. Oh, look, there's my throne. Oh, wait, there's my man. The Royal Ontario Museum is one of Canada's oldest museums. Get this, there are over 18 million artifacts and over 40 galleries. You have to come check it out. And yes, the Batcave is a fan favorite. It's definitely a spot you don't want to miss. Not there, not there. The Annex is the kind of neighborhood you can walk around, discover something new, and never get bored. So grab your walking shoes and a coffee and explore the Annex. For more information, you can visit our website.

0: Katie Dawson. I'm a singer-songwriter. I write and perform all my own music. You can find my music on all streaming services. But here's the thing with that. You don't actually own your music, and there's data tracking involved. Wouldn't it be nice to own something you love? All of my music is available in hard copy directly from my website, katiedawson.ca, whether that's vinyl, CD, or even cassettes. Check out this record right here. It's glow-in-the-dark vinyl. Or how about this one? There's 24-karat gold leaf flake directly in the vinyl. This has never been done before on a vinyl record. Records should be fun, unique, and collectible. And the music on them should be great, too. Do you like rock and roll, folk, country, and rockabilly? Well, I've done all that and more, and I think you'll love it. Don't believe me? Just ask them.
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0: The Jays were back in action today in a series finale clash against the Orioles.
1: And he drills one. And this one is long gone.
0: It was back-to-back-to-back homers for the Jays, with Kazuma Okamoto going deep for his 32nd home run of the year. Toronto continued to pile on the runs, winning the game 8-1. They will now welcome in the Detroit Tigers tomorrow. After nearly a calendar year without a regular season home run at the Rogers Center, Vladimir Guerrero Jr. has finally ended his drought.
1: Here comes the 3-2.
0: The Blue Jay star would leave the yard off Orioles left-hander Trevor Rogers in the fifth inning, sending Rogers Center into a frenzy. It's Guerrero's first regular season homer at home since October 17, 2025. The first baseman was met with a standing ovation and eventually came out of the dugout for a curtain call. Apple has unveiled the biggest change to its iPhone since the revolutionary device first launched, a foldable phone that just happens to be Apple's most expensive yet, starting at $3,000 Canadian. But is it the shape of things to come? CTV's John Benavalli-Rowe has a story.

0: is iPhone Duo.
1: About the size of a passport, at first glance, this new iPhone seems unremarkable until you open it up, revealing a larger screen, one that comes with a price to match, that Apple's CEO John Ternus thinks consumers will pay.
0: It gives you the largest display ever on an iPhone while still easily in your pocket.
1: Unveiled this week, the Duo is geared towards multitasking. Users can split the screen into two windows for things like comparison shopping. But with the cheapest model in Canada starting at $3,000 and topping it at $4,800, on Reddit, some users ridiculed those prices. One posting, $3,000 was as much as their first car.
2: There's a huge amount of chatter about how expensive this phone is. And, you know, certainly if you have to ask the price, you're probably not going to be buying it.
1: Still, early impressions have been favorable with a screen that does appear to be creaseless. And while the camera isn't as good as what you'd get in a top-tier smartphone, for watching video, some will be sold on it.
3: There's more excitement around this iPhone Duo than I've seen around any other Apple product in a very long time.
1: Flip phones have, of course, been around for decades.
4: It's slim enough to fit in a pocket, so it's easy to keep in touch.
5: Have you not seen my new phone yet?
1: And many of Apple's biggest rivals, including Google and Samsung, have their own folding phones, which make up less than 2% of the global phone market. Some think that will grow with Apple entering the game.
6: Their arrival, on top of all of the established Android players, could well represent a rising tide for everybody.
1: As for that $3,000 price tag,
2: you'll probably spend less on a laptop than you would on an iPhone Duo, but for some people, that could be their new laptop.
7: And just in case you're wondering, when the original iPhone was launched back in 2007, it cost the equivalent of about $500 Canadian, though with a fifth of the screen area. John Venevalli Rao, CTV News, Toronto.
8: If you are planning a fall getaway, you may be in luck when it comes to discounted flights. Experts are predicting a price war now that peak summer demand has leveled off. CTV's Andrew Johnson shows us why.
9: Airlines are flying into the fall in a real fix over the cost of fuel.
10: I feel sorry for the companies that we're seeing face this situation.
9: Jet fuel prices have doubled since February when the U.S. went to war with Iran. Air Canada, WestJet, and others responded by reducing service. This week, the company that operates Air Transat announced it secured its second federal bailout loan, the first for $150 million earlier in the summer, the latest $250 million. Porter Airlines has also needed government help.
10: This is just a very difficult time for the entire airline industry, and this industry has had to pivot and pivot and pivot again as we've had these global shocks.
9: Experts say most airlines have cushioned the blow of soaring fuel costs by raising fares and could get away with it over the summer travel season with Canadians motivated to fly.
11: Now we're in a situation where everybody's back at work, back at school. Now you're in the doldrums.
9: Which John Graddick says means despite fuel cost cutting deeply into profit, they'll likely need to lower fares to compete for business.
11: There will be price wars in Canada, which means revenues will come down, which is not what you need when you are stuck with a fuel bill that keeps climbing.
9: Part of the problem for airlines, brand loyalty, or the lack of it when Canadians are searching for cheap flights.
10: Customers are very willing to generally switch to another airline if the price is cheaper.
9: Graddick says he's already starting to see what he calls some spicy fares for fall flights. Good news for travelers, bad for airlines, particularly small carriers, which experts say could potentially struggle to survive the fall and winter. Andrew Johnson, CTV News, Vancouver.
8: 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Your top stories are next.

0: It is Sunday night, but the fourth day of the Toronto International Film Festival has been anything but quiet. Even more stars hitting the red carpet today. Some of the big names appearing include Penelope Cruz, Seth Rogen, and even Prime Minister Mark Carney. Let's go live to CTV's Andrea Case, who is still standing after a very long day of, you know, star-studded red carpetness. You've been talking with the stars, hearing their connections to Toronto. Case, what stood out to you on day four?
1: Well, my friend, I'm on John Street right now, and behind us, you can see they are breaking down part of the festival street because tomorrow, the roads are back open to traffic, so everyone will be happy who want to drive along John Street. You can't drive on King, everybody knows that, but all the surrounding streets. It's been a bit of a bottleneck, but we've had a great few days on the street, but now they're wrapping that up. But the festival is far from over. We're back on the red carpet tonight, and we had an emotional exchange with Jesse Eisenberg, but he is one happy man to be back at the Toronto International Film Festival.
2: Mona Friedman.
3: That's me.
2: You're up. Oscar winner Jesse Eisenberg returns to Toronto with a somewhat autobiographical comedy drama. It's called The Debut.
4: Strangely, an autobiographical movie. The lead of the movie is Julianne Moore, who I'm not similar to, but it's literally my experiences growing up in New Jersey and kind of feeling invisible in school and very shy, and then joining this community theater and being like welcomed with open arms. And it was such a surreal experience and made me feel whole, you know, and that's what the movie is.
5: Every single thing you are doing is not working.
2: Eisenberg wrote, directed, and co-stars in the film about a local community theater group as they mount a production. Julianne Moore plays a character loosely based on Eisenberg's personal experience, and while she had a grueling journey on screen to get to the stage, in real life, the fortunate actress hasn't had to audition since 1997's Urban Anxiety.
6: And I left, and I thought he never had me read, and I called my agent, and I said, I think I got the part, but I was fully expecting to audition, but that was the one time I did, and after that, I never had to audition. It was weird.
2: Dressed in Chanel couture, actor Lily Rose Depp looked nothing like an alien, but she plays one in the film Alpha Gang. The aliens come to Earth and take human form.
7: What would make me a great alien? I don't know. I don't know what would make me in particular a great alien, but like something that we've talked about a lot in like discussing this movie is just that like this, like we're all kind of, like I don't know, as humans it's like if you zoom out from like any like human quality, even just the idea of like brushing your teeth, like there's like absurdity in everything human, so I feel like we're all weird aliens in a certain way.
2: Like your co-star Calvin Harrison Jr., he admires the work of co-directors, the Zellner Brothers, so much so he wrote them a letter after his audition.
8: I met with them and I told them just how much I loved the movie and believed in it, and I was like, I really would love to play this character. Then I wrote a letter as the character. And, you know, they told me literally last week, they was like, hey, you had the job before then, but the letter was awesome.
2: What did you write in the letter?
8: It was me as Alpha 3 telling them my demands.
2: David and Nathan Zellner wrote and directed the film and have a reputation for quirky, offbeat, independent films.
9: They're in human form, so grapple with like what it means to be human and the humanity and emotions and kind of, you know, there's humor and drama that arise from that.
1: So lots of red carpets tomorrow. We have Sam Rockwell, Penelope Cruz, Javier Bardem, Darlene Love, great singer Darlene Love, a documentary about her tomorrow. So back on the street tomorrow again. The roads are open around King Street, so you can travel once again. These folks are going to be working all night to make sure that's done. Reporting live, I'm Andrea Case with Brian Weatherhead. We'll send it back to you in the studio, Raheem. And thanks for filling in tonight.
0: It's my pleasure. Get home safe. We'll see you guys again tomorrow. You too, Brian. All right, we'll have more news in a moment, but first, here's a live look at the city this hour. Mainly clear conditions, sitting at 17 degrees as we take a look at the satellite radar. And what we can see is it's showing some activity, but as we saw Andrea right there in downtown Toronto, conditions are dry. It's a decent night this evening. Maybe a little bit of a wind, but that's about it. Currently, temperatures 17, as I mentioned, in Toronto, 15 degrees in Peterborough, and 12 degrees up in Bancroft. Here is your overnight at a glance. Normal for this time of year is 12 degrees, so we're right where we should be. Sunrise tomorrow before 7 a.m., 6:55 a.m., and by 8 a.m., we'll be sitting at 12 degrees. A mix of sun and cloud tomorrow. We'll have your full forecast coming up. But first, the race for Mississauga mayor is heating up. The city's former mayor, Bonnie Crombie, launched her campaign today. Crombie served from 2014 to 2024, resigning from the position to enter provincial politics. She is going up against incumbent mayor Carolyn Parrish, who took over the job from Crombie. And she also launched her campaign today. CTV's Janice Golding has the details.
3: In Mississauga, two political heavyweights are battling it out for another term in the city's top job.
10: I love our city. I spent 40 years representing it at different levels.
3: Incumbent Mayor Carolyn Parrish, elected in a by-election in 2024.
11: Based on what I've seen so far, I believe she can do the best job going forward.
12: She's really, really good mayor. She's doing a great job.
10: So my pledge to you today is a more affordable city.
3: Going toe-to-toe with the woman elected for the job three times before that, Bonnie Crombie, who stepped down to lead Ontario's Liberal Party.
13: One of the main reasons is because Hazel handpicked her 10, 12 years ago. She's got a lot of experience.
14: Well, she has a track record. She spent 10 years as a mayor with the lowest taxes.
3: With a poll saying the two are in a tie, each supported by 35% of decided voters, Parrish is campaigning on promises to tackle housing affordability, creating local cultural initiatives and community spaces, and to prioritize sustainable transit.
15: Continuing home building, and we've dropped apartment rents about $450 here by taking DCs out and people converting their apartments or the condos into apartments. So housing is important, taxes is important.
3: Bonnie Crombie, meanwhile, focusing on building safer neighborhoods, improving transit, and on fiscal management and lowering taxes.
16: A 14% increase, look at these people. They cannot afford this type of tax increase. I was a strong fiscal manager, just like Hazel McCallion, and that's what I intend to do, take back the reins to make it more affordable for people.
3: There's no question higher tax rates over the past 2 years have not been popular.
17: Well, my property taxes have gone through the roof.
3: Although some view the former mayor's comeback as opportunistic.
18: She had her chance, you know. She could have been mayor till she was 100 years old, but she chose a different path.
3: Crombie addressed her departure from local politics today.
16: I'm going to give them a future that they can afford with the experience that they can trust. And that's why I decided to run again, to bring things back into a level of affordability and lower crime and support for local policing.
3: While Parrish addressed concerns over taxation and affordability.
15: You can't freeze them completely, but what you can do is fix them. And I've had the province moved two elements from the region down to the local municipalities. We're going to save $48 million next year. Roads and waste collection.
3: The candidates rounding out the top contenders for the mayor's race include Councillor Alvin Tejo and Councillor Deepika Demirla, who finished second and third in the 2024 by-election. Janice Golding, CTV News.
0: Speaking of elections, the City of Toronto is reminding voters to check their registrations and to sign up to vote by mail if they'd like to. Voters can head to the Toronto Elections webpage to confirm their details on the voters list. People who would like to vote by mail can also submit those requests online through to September 24th. Other deadlines to keep in mind. September 20th is the last day to register if you'd like to receive a voter information card via mail. You can then register in person if eligible on advance voting days. That's October 6th through the 11th and election day itself on October 26th. Well, this is a big week for a lot of parents as registration opens for the City of Toronto's fall recreation programs. This year, the city is offering approximately 16,000 registered courses with more than 148,000 available spaces. Activities include swimming, fitness, arts and crafts, music, and many other athletic and cultural interests. Following early registration at some free centers last week, tomorrow, online access opens for older adult programs. Tuesday is the start of the booking window for residents of the Old City of Toronto, East York and Etobicoke. North York and Scarborough then go the following day. Most of those registered programs run between September 26th and November 29th. A motorcyclist has died after a crash in Scarborough. It happened near Eglinton and McCowan Road just before 6 this morning. Toronto police say a car was heading westbound on Eglinton and proceeded to make a left turn when it collided with the motorcyclist traveling eastbound. The motorcyclist was taken to hospital with critical injuries where they later died. Investigators say the other driver involved remained at the scene. One person has been rushed to hospital after a stabbing in North York. Toronto police say it happened just before 9:45 near Les Mills Road and Leslie Street, which is just south of the 401. Officers located a male who had been stabbed, and paramedics tell us he was taken to hospital with serious life-threatening injuries. There's no word on a potential suspect or suspects. The investigation is ongoing. We're taking a short break, but plenty more news to come and a full look at your forecast right after the break.
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0: Welcome back. Here's another live look at the city this hour. Mainly clear conditions. Let's take a look at your full forecast. Current temperatures, 17 degrees in the city of Toronto. Single digits a little more up north. Sudbury, Timmins, and Thunder Bay all sitting at 8 degrees. Here's our lows for tonight. Everyone is just about where they should be. 12 degrees for the city of Toronto. Kingston, a couple degrees warmer than what they usually are. They're typically at 9 degrees for this time of year. As we wake up tomorrow, fairly steady. 12 degrees by 5 a.m., 13 degrees at 9 a.m., but the sun does start to come up and we'll warm up a little bit more. Daytime high tomorrow at 20 degrees. Normal for this time of year is 21. So not hot by any means. You may still need a light sweater as the day goes on. Your school day forecast for everyone heading back to school, 8 a.m., 12 degrees, which we talked about, may still mainly sunny, 17 degrees by noon. So a very nice September day to get outside and enjoy recess for sure. Here's a look at your 7-day forecast. We've talked about Monday. Let's talk Tuesday. There is a chance for some showers at night. The temperature is 23 degrees with a touch of humidity. But how about that overnight low? That is quite warm for this time of year. Then on Wednesday, your daytime high 26, but feeling like 30. Yes, feeling like 30 in the middle of September. Not bad at all. And then on Thursday, we lose the sunshine. Could see a 40% chance of showers, but rain at this time of year is not unusual. And after all that sunshine, not a bad thing either. You can see those overnight lows for a couple of days also come back to normal for this time of year. But then it looks like the sun should return again for next weekend. But of course, still a long ways away. And so that could change. To sports, it was an eventful afternoon for the Blue Jays bats at the Rogers Center.
1: Here comes the 3-2. And it's hit well. Deep left field. And there it is.
0: No, your eyes aren't deceiving you. That's a home run by Vladdy. Yes, it is his first home run of the season at the Rogers Center. In fact, he was given a standing ovation by the fans in attendance, eventually coming out for a curtain call. The last regular season home run for Guerrero was on August 17th, 2025. Check this out. Okamoto followed suit as the Jays went back to back to back for the first time in the season. Toronto won the game 8-1. And good news for hockey fans here in Toronto as the Maple Leafs kick off their 4-game preseason schedule this week. After a busy offseason, the Leafs will open their preseason on Saturday with split squad games against the Habs. One of those will be at home, the other on the road. And then they will then play the Ottawa Senators on September 23rd. Same case there, one game on the road and the other at home as well. The countdown to TV's biggest night is on. Mariska Hargitay will MC the 78th Emmy Awards tomorrow night in L.A. Leading the nominations this year is medical drama The Pitt with 25, followed closely by Hacks and breakout horror comedy Widow's Bay. Get your popcorn ready. The show kicks off at 8 p.m. Eastern on CTV and Crave. Taking a quick break, but we'll be back with more CTV News. Stay with us.

0: I'm Katie Dawson. I'm a singer-songwriter. I write and perform all my own music. You can find my music on all streaming services. But here's the thing with that. You don't actually own your music, and there's data tracking involved. Wouldn't it be nice to own something you love? 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Check out this record right here. It's glow-in-the-dark vinyl. Or how about this one? There's 24-karat gold leaf flake directly in the vinyl. This has never been done before on a vinyl record. Records should be fun, unique, and collectible. And the music on them should be great, too. Do you like rock and roll, folk, country, and rockabilly? Well, I've done all that and more, and I think you'll love it. Don't believe me? Just ask them.
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8: Sometimes she's an ugly old witch. Sometimes she's a wise woman. But she always has a name.
9: Baba Yaga.
10: While Canada and the United States remain at odds over trade, it looks like the U.S. and Mexico are keeping up efforts for their own bilateral trade deal. Reuters says it spoke with sources in both countries. One in Mexico said that the objective was to reach a deal before the U.S. midterms. Officials on both sides said a deal on that timeline could offer a much-needed political win for U.S. President Donald Trump's Republican Party and for Mexican President Claudia Sheinbaum amid concerns over economic weakness in her country. A spokesperson for Mexico's economy ministry says there are no specific deadlines in talks with Washington. U.S. officials did not comment. Also on the economic horizon, Statistics Canada is set to release its latest consumer price index for August tomorrow. A Reuters poll of economists expect annual inflation held at 3% last month as gasoline prices dropped from earlier in the summer. But the trade war between Canada and the United States is expected to put some pressure on consumers' wallets later on. Well, those numbers will certainly be part of the conversation as global investors descend in Toronto for a high-stakes summit this week. The Prime Minister's goal is to attract major capital for big projects across the country. And Alberta's Premier is optimistic her province can benefit despite an upcoming separation referendum. CTV's Jeremy Sharon has the latest.
11: And this is like TIFF for bankers and deep-pocketed billionaires.
12: When Prime Minister Mark Carney's investment summit kicks off in Toronto this week, looking to attract big capital dollars for major projects, Alberta's premier will be there and doesn't think a separation referendum in her province will hamper that effort.
13: There's lots of things that investors look for. Investors look for low corporate income taxes. They look for an environment where people and workers are going to want to be. They look for a well-educated workforce. We have all of those things.
12: The Prime Minister and his government have set the goal of attracting $1 trillion in investment.
14: We've got some of the largest asset managers coming to Canada. Collectively, they manage over $100 trillion of assets. And so they're coming to Canada because the conditions that this government created.
12: Big money, big pressure, and big expectations in Toronto this week.
15: What's on the line for Mark Carney is significant here. This is his political pledge to Canadians, and here we go.
12: Meanwhile, speaking in Ireland, Trump again mused he could cut trade with countries where the U.S. has a trade deficit.
16: I'm going to do that with some nations. I'll have no choice. We don't want to have deficits with nations. We want to have surpluses or at least break even.
12: In a statement today, Ontario Premier Doug Ford said his province is one of the most investable places in the world, saying this week's summit is about showing Ontario has what the world needs. Jeremy Sherrill, CTV News, Ottawa.

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17: Apple has unveiled the biggest change to its iPhone since the revolutionary device first launched. A foldable phone that just happens to be Apple's most expensive yet. But starting at $3,000 Canadian, is it the shape of things to come? CTV's John Venevalli Rao has the story.
18: This is iPhone Duo.
19: About the size of a passport, at first glance, this new iPhone seems unremarkable until you open it up, revealing a much larger screen, one that comes with a price to match, that Apple's new CEO, John Ternus, thinks consumers will pay.
18: It gives you the largest display ever on an iPhone, while still fitting easily in your pocket.
19: Unveiled this week, the Duo is geared towards multitasking. Users can split the screen into two windows for things like comparison shopping. But with the cheapest model in Canada starting at $3,000 and topping it at $4,800, on Reddit, some users ridiculed those prices. One posting, $3,000 was as much as their first car.
20: There's a huge amount of chatter about how expensive this phone is. And, you know, certainly if you have to ask the price, you're probably not going to be buying it.
19: Still, early impressions have been favorable, with a screen that does appear to be creaseless. And while the camera isn't as good as what you'd get in a top-tier smartphone, for watching video, some will be sold on it.
21: There's more excitement around this iPhone Duo than I've seen around any other Apple product in a very long time.
19: Flip phones have, of course, been around for decades.
22: It's slim enough to fit in a pocket, so it's easy to keep in touch.
23: Have you not seen my new phone yet?
19: And many of Apple's biggest rivals, including Google and Samsung, have their own folding phones, which make up less than 2% of the global phone market. Some think that will grow with Apple entering the game.
24: Their arrival on top of all of the established Android players could well represent a rising tide for everybody.
19: As for that $3,000 price tag,
20: you'll probably spend less on a laptop than you would on an iPhone Duo, but for some people, that could be their new laptop.
19: And just in case you're wondering, when the original iPhone was launched back in 2007, it cost the equivalent of about $500 Canadian, though with a fifth of the screen area. John Venevalli Rao, CTV News, Toronto.
17: And that is our report for this evening. 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For all of us at CTV News, have a good night. I'm Raheem Ladani. We'll see you tomorrow.

0: It is Sunday night, but the fourth day of the Toronto International Film Festival has been anything but quiet. Even more stars hitting the red carpet today. Some of the big names appearing include Penelope Cruz, Seth Rogen, and even Prime Minister Mark Carney. Let's go live to CTV's Andrea Case, who is still standing after a very long day of, you know, star-studded red carpetness. You've been talking with the stars, hearing their connections to Toronto. Case, what stood out to you on day four?
1: Well, my friend, I'm on John Street right now, and behind us, you can see they are breaking down part of the festival street because tomorrow, the roads are back open to traffic, so everyone will be happy who want to drive along John Street. You can't drive on King, everybody knows that, but all the surrounding streets. It's been a bit of a bottleneck, but we've had a great few days on the street, but now they're wrapping that up. But the festival is far from over. We're back on the red carpet tonight, and we had an emotional exchange with Jesse Eisenberg, but he is one happy man to be back at the Toronto International Film Festival.
2: Mona Friedman.
3: That's me.
2: You're up. Oscar winner Jesse Eisenberg returns to Toronto with a somewhat autobiographical comedy drama. It's called The Debut.
4: Strangely, an autobiographical movie. The lead of the movie is Julianne Moore, who I'm not similar to, but it's literally my experiences growing up in New Jersey and kind of feeling invisible in school and very shy, and then joining this community theater and being like welcomed with open arms. And it was such a surreal experience and made me feel whole, you know, and that's what the movie is.
5: Every single thing you are doing is not working.
2: Eisenberg wrote, directed, and co-stars in the film about a local community theater group as they mount a production. Julianne Moore plays a character loosely based on Eisenberg's personal experience, and while she had a grueling journey on screen to get to the stage, in real life, the fortunate actress hasn't had to audition since 1997's Urban Anxiety.
6: And I left, and I thought he never had me read, and I called my agent, and I said, I think I got the part, but I was fully expecting to audition, but that was the one time I did, and after that, I never had to audition. It was weird.
2: Dressed in Chanel couture, actor Lily Rose Depp looked nothing like an alien, but she plays one in the film Alpha Gang. The aliens come to Earth and take human form.
7: What would make me a great alien? I don't know. I don't know what would make me in particular a great alien, but like something that we've talked about a lot in like discussing this movie is just that like this, like we're all kind of, like I don't know, as humans it's like if you zoom out from like any like human quality, even just the idea of like brushing your teeth, like there's like absurdity in everything human, so I feel like we're all weird aliens in a certain way.
2: Like your co-star Calvin Harrison Jr., he admires the work of co-directors, the Zellner Brothers, so much so, he wrote them a letter after his audition.
8: I met with them and I told them just how much I loved the movie and believed in it, and I was like, I really would love to play this character. Then I wrote a letter as the character. And, you know, they told me literally last week, they was like, hey, you had the job before then, but the letter was awesome.
2: What did you write in the letter?
8: It was me as Alpha 3 telling them my demands.
2: David and Nathan Zellner wrote and directed the film and have a reputation for quirky, offbeat, independent films.
9: They're in human form, so grapple with like what it means to be human and the humanity and emotions and kind of, you know, there's humor and drama that arise from that.
1: So lots of red carpets tomorrow. We have Sam Rockwell, Penelope Cruz, Javier Bardem, Darlene Love, great singer Darlene Love, a documentary about her tomorrow. So back on the street tomorrow again. The roads are open around King Street, so you can travel once again. These folks are going to be working all night to make sure that's done. Reporting live, I'm Andrea Case with Brian Weatherhead. We'll send it back to you in the studio, Raheem. And thanks for filling in tonight.
0: It's my pleasure. Get home safe. We'll see you guys again tomorrow. You too, Brian. All right, we'll have more news in a moment, but first, here's a live look at the city this hour. Mainly clear conditions, sitting at 17 degrees as we take a look at the satellite radar. And what we can see is it's showing some activity, but as we saw Andrea right there in downtown Toronto, conditions are dry. It's a decent night this evening. Maybe a little bit of a wind, but that's about it. Currently, temperatures 17, as I mentioned, in Toronto, 15 degrees in Peterborough, and 12 degrees up in Bancroft. Here is your overnight at a glance. Normal for this time of year is 12 degrees, so we're right where we should be. Sunrise tomorrow before 7 a.m., 6:55 a.m., and by 8 a.m., we'll be sitting at 12 degrees. A mix of sun and cloud tomorrow. We'll have your full forecast coming up. But first, the race for Mississauga mayor is heating up. The city's former mayor, Bonnie Crombie, launched her campaign today. Crombie served from 2014 to 2024, resigning from the position to enter provincial politics. She is going up against incumbent mayor Carolyn Parrish, who took over the job from Crombie. And she also launched her campaign today. CTV's Janice Golding has the details.
3: In Mississauga, two political heavyweights are battling it out for another term in the city's top job.
10: I love our city. I spent 40 years representing it at different levels.
3: Incumbent Mayor Carolyn Parrish, elected in a by-election in 2024.
11: Based on what I've seen so far, I believe she can do the best job going forward.
12: She's really, really good mayor. She's doing a great job.
10: So my pledge to you today is a more affordable city.
3: Going toe-to-toe with the woman elected for the job three times before that, Bonnie Crombie, who stepped down to lead Ontario's Liberal Party.
13: One of the main reasons is because Hazel handpicked her 10, 12 years ago. She's got a lot of experience.
14: She has a track record. She spent 10 years as a mayor with the lowest taxes.
3: With a poll saying the two are in a tie, each supported by 35% of decided voters, Parrish is campaigning on promises to tackle housing affordability, creating local cultural initiatives and community spaces, and to prioritize sustainable transit.
15: Continuing home building, and we've dropped apartment rents about $450 here by taking DCs out and people converting their apartments or the condos into apartments. So housing is important, taxes is important.
3: Bonnie Crombie, meanwhile, focusing on building safer neighborhoods, improving transit, and on fiscal management and lowering taxes.
16: A 14% increase, look at these people. They cannot afford this type of tax increase. I was a strong fiscal manager, just like Hazel McCallion, and that's what I intend to do, take back the reins to make it more affordable for people.
3: There's no question higher tax rates over the past 2 years have not been popular.
17: Well, my property taxes have gone through the roof.
3: Although some view the former mayor's comeback as opportunistic.
18: She had her chance, you know. She could have been mayor till she was 100 years old, but she chose a different path.
3: Crombie addressed her departure from local politics today.
16: I'm going to give them a future that they can afford with the experience that they can trust. And that's why I decided to run again, to bring things back into a level of affordability and lower crime and support for local policing.
3: While Parrish addressed concerns over taxation and affordability.
15: You can't freeze them completely, but what you can do is fix them. And I've had the province moved two elements from the region down to the local municipalities. We're going to save $48 million next year. Roads and waste collection.
19: The candidates rounding out the top contenders for the mayor's race include Councillor Alvin Tejo and Councillor Deepika Demirla, who finished second and third in the 2024 by-election. Janice Golding, CTV News.
0: Speaking of elections, the City of Toronto is reminding voters to check their registrations and to sign up to vote by mail if they'd like to. Voters can head to the Toronto Elections webpage to confirm their details on the voters list. People who would like to vote by mail can also submit those requests online through to September 24th. Other deadlines to keep in mind. September 20th is the last day to register if you'd like to receive a voter information card via mail. You can then register in person if eligible on advance voting days. That's October 6th through the 11th and election day itself on October 26th. Well, this is a big week for a lot of parents as registration opens for the City of Toronto's fall recreation programs. This year, the city is offering approximately 16,000 registered courses with more than 148,000 available spaces. Activities include swimming, fitness, arts and crafts, music, and many other athletic and cultural interests. Following early registration at some free centers last week, tomorrow, online access opens for older adult programs. Tuesday is the start of the booking window for residents of the Old City of Toronto, East York and Etobicoke. North York and Scarborough then go the following day. Most of those registered programs run between September 26th and November 29th. A motorcyclist has died after a crash in Scarborough. It happened near Eglinton and McCowan Road just before 6 this morning. Toronto police say a car was heading westbound on Eglinton and proceeded to make a left turn when it collided with the motorcyclist traveling eastbound. The motorcyclist was taken to hospital with critical injuries where they later died. Investigators say the other driver involved remained at the scene. One person has been rushed to hospital after a stabbing in North York. Toronto police say it happened just before 9:45 near Les Mill Road and Leslie Street, which is just south of the 401. Officers located a male who had been stabbed, and paramedics tell us he was taken to hospital with serious life-threatening injuries. There's no word on a potential suspect or suspects. The investigation is ongoing. We're taking a short break, but plenty more news to come and a full look at your forecast right after the break.
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0: Welcome back. Here's another live look at the city this hour. Mainly clear conditions. Let's take a look at your full forecast. Current temperatures, 17 degrees in the city of Toronto. Single digits a little more up north. Sudbury, Timmins, and Thunder Bay all sitting at 8 degrees. Here's our lows for tonight. Everyone is just about where they should be. 12 degrees for the city of Toronto. Kingston, a couple degrees warmer than what they usually are. They're typically at 9 degrees for this time of year. As we wake up tomorrow, fairly steady. 12 degrees by 5 a.m., 13 degrees at 9 a.m., but the sun does start to come up and we'll warm up a little bit more. Daytime high tomorrow at 20 degrees. Normal for this time of year is 21. So not hot by any means. You may still need a light sweater as the day goes on. Your school day forecast for everyone heading back to school, 8 a.m., 12 degrees, which we talked about. May still mainly sunny, 17 degrees by noon. So a very nice September day to get outside and enjoy recess for sure. Here's a look at your seven-day forecast. We've talked about Monday. Let's talk Tuesday. There is a chance for some showers at night. The temperature is 23 degrees with a touch of humidity. But how about that overnight low? In September, 19 degrees as that overnight low. That is quite warm for this time of year. Then on Wednesday, your daytime high 26, but feeling like 30. Yes, feeling like 30 in the middle of September. Not bad at all. And then on Thursday, we lose the sunshine, could see a 40% chance of showers, but rain at this time of year is not unusual. And after all that sunshine, not a bad thing either. You can see those overnight lows for a couple of days also come back to normal for this time of year. But then it looks like the sun should return again for next weekend, but of course, still a long ways away, and so that could change. To sports, it was an eventful afternoon for the Blue Jays bats at the Rogers Center.
1: Here comes the 3-2. And it's hit well. Deep left field. And there it is.
0: No, your eyes aren't deceiving you. That's a home run by Vladdy. Yes, it is his first home run of the season at the Rogers Center. In fact, he was given a standing ovation by the fans in attendance, eventually coming out for a curtain call. The last regular season home run for Guerrero was on August 17th, 2025. Check this out. Okamoto followed suit as the Jays went back to back to back for the first time in the season. Toronto won the game 8-1. And good news for hockey fans here in Toronto as the Maple Leafs kick off their four-game preseason schedule this week. After a busy offseason, the Leafs will open their preseason on Saturday with split squad games against the Habs. One of those will be at home, the other on the road. And then they will then play the Ottawa Senators on September 23rd. Same case there, one game on the road and the other at home as well. The countdown to TV's biggest night is on. Mariska Hargitay will MC the 78th Emmy Awards tomorrow night in L.A. Leading the nominations this year is medical drama The Pitt with 25, followed closely by Hacks and breakout horror comedy Widow's Bay. Get your popcorn ready. The show kicks off at 8 p.m. Eastern on CTV and Crave. Taking a quick break, but we'll be back with more CTV News. 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
15: What a dream this has been.

0: Republican Party. And for Mexican President Claudia Sheinbaum amid concerns over economic weakness in her country. A spokesperson for Mexico's economy ministry says there are no specific deadlines in talks with Washington. U.S. officials did not comment. Also on the economic horizon, Statistics Canada is set to release its latest consumer price index for August tomorrow. A Reuters poll of economists expect annual inflation held at 3% last month as gasoline prices dropped from earlier in the summer. But the trade war between Canada and the United States is expected to put some pressure on consumers' wallets later on. Well, those numbers will certainly be part of the conversation as global investors descend in Toronto for a high-stakes summit this week. The Prime Minister's goal is to attract major capital for big projects across the country. And Alberta's Premier is optimistic her province can benefit despite an upcoming separation referendum. CTV's Jeremy Sharon has the latest.
1: And this is like TIFF for bankers and deep-pocketed billionaires.
2: When Prime Minister Mark Carney's investment summit kicks off in Toronto this week, looking to attract big capital dollars for major projects, Alberta's premier will be there and doesn't think a separation referendum in her province will hamper that effort.
3: There's lots of things that investors look for. Investors look for low corporate income taxes. They look for an environment where people and workers are going to want to be. They look for a well-educated workforce. We have all of those things.
2: The Prime Minister and his government have set the goal of attracting $1 trillion in investment.
4: We've got some of the largest asset managers coming to Canada. Collectively, they manage over $100 trillion of assets. And so they're coming to Canada because the conditions that this government created.
2: Big money, big pressure, and big expectations in Toronto this week.
5: What's on the line for Mark Carney is significant here. This is his political pledge to Canadians, and here we go.
2: Meanwhile, speaking in Ireland, Trump again mused he could cut trade with countries where the U.S. has a trade deficit.
6: I'm going to do that with some nations. I'll have no choice. We don't want to have deficits with nations. We want to have surpluses or at least break-even.
7: In a statement today, Ontario Premier Doug Ford said his province is one of the most investable places in the world, saying this week's summit is about showing Ontario has what the world needs. Jeremy Sherrill, CTV News, Ottawa.

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5: Apple has unveiled the biggest change to its iPhone since the revolutionary device first launched. 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
6: This is iPhone Duo.
7: About the size of a passport, at first glance, this new iPhone seems unremarkable until you open it up, revealing a much larger screen, one that comes with a price to match, that Apple's new CEO, John Ternus, thinks consumers will pay.
6: It gives you the largest display ever on an iPhone, while still fitting easily in your pocket.
7: Unveiled this week, the Duo is geared towards multitasking. Users can split the screen into two windows for things like comparison shopping. But with the cheapest model in Canada starting at $3,000 and topping it at $4,800, on Reddit, some users ridiculed those prices. One posting, $3,000 was as much as their first car.
8: There's a huge amount of chatter about how expensive this phone is. And, you know, certainly if you have to ask the price, you're probably not going to be buying it.
7: Still, early impressions have been favorable, with a screen that does appear to be creaseless. And while the camera isn't as good as what you'd get in a top-tier smartphone, for watching video, some will be sold on it.
9: There's more excitement around this iPhone Duo than I've seen around any other Apple product in a very long time.
7: Flip phones have, of course, been around for decades.
10: It's slim enough to fit in a pocket, so it's easy to keep in touch.
11: Have you not seen my new phone yet?
7: And many of Apple's biggest rivals, including Google and Samsung, have their own folding phones, which make up less than 2% of the global phone market. Some think that will grow with Apple entering the game.
12: Their arrival, on top of all of the established Android players, could well represent a rising tide for everybody.
7: As for that $3,000 price tag,
8: you'll probably spend less on a laptop than you would on an iPhone Duo, but for some people, that could be their new laptop.
13: And just in case you're wondering, when the original iPhone was launched back in 2007, it cost the equivalent of about $500 Canadian, though with a fifth of the screen area. John Venevalli Rao, CTV News, Toronto.
5: And that is our report for this evening. 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For all of us at CTV News, have a good night. I'm Raheem Ladani. We'll see you tomorrow.

0: A motorcyclist has died following a collision in Scarborough earlier this evening. The latest updates from police. A man has been rushed to the hospital after a stabbing in North York. We'll bring you the latest developments. And the investment summit is set to kick off in Toronto this week, bringing together global investors with one key goal set by Prime Minister Mark Carney to attract $1 trillion in investment over the next 5 years. This is Toronto's breaking news, CP24. Hello, I'm CJ Nelson. Thank you for joining us. A motorcyclist has died after a crash in Scarborough. It happened near Eglinton and McCowan Road just before 6 this evening. Police say a motorcycle and a car collided, sending the motorcyclist to the hospital with critical injuries where they were later pronounced dead. The other driver involved remained at the scene. One person has been rushed to the hospital after a stabbing in North York. Police say it happened just before 9:45 tonight near Les Mill Road and Leslie Street, which is just south of the 401. Officers found a male who had been stabbed, and paramedics tell us he was taken to the hospital with serious critical injuries. There's no word on a potential suspect or suspects. The investigation is ongoing. A cyclist has been sent to the hospital after being hit by a vehicle downtown. It happened near Blue Jays Way and Front Street just after 10 tonight. Paramedics tell us a man was taken to the hospital with serious injuries, but he is expected to survive. The driver involved remained at the scene. An investigation is underway. Peel police say Sapphire Lounge in Mississauga has been shot at for the second time in a week. Officers were called to a shooting at the lounge on Queen Street near Britannia Road around 4 o'clock this morning and found multiple shell casings. No injuries were reported. A previous shooting happened in the same location in the early morning hours of September 7th. No injuries were reported in that incident either. The investigation is ongoing. Now back here in Toronto now, a man has been rushed to the hospital after an early morning shooting in North York. Police say it happened just before 4:30 in the area of Lawrence Avenue East and Railside Road. Shots were fired outside and a man was found suffering from gunshot wounds. He was taken to the hospital by emergency run. The investigation is active. Keep it on CP24 for the updates. Toronto police have made an arrest in connection with a dog attack in the Summerhill neighborhood. 40-year-old Tanashia Black faces a list of charges stemming from the incident on Thursday that happened at an off-leash park near Avenue Road and Roxborough Street. It's alleged she had two dogs in the park who escaped the enclosure and attacked a victim and their dog. The victim had non-life-threatening injuries while their dog was critically injured. Black faces criminal charges, including criminal negligence causing bodily harm. She's expected to make an appearance at a bail hearing. Police have released new photos of a missing 14-year-old boy. Carter is described as 5'7", 115 pounds, with a thin build and black curly hair. He was last seen on Thursday night near Morningside and Sewells Road. He was wearing a black Champion shirt, gray sweatpants, and slippers with socks. Police are concerned for his safety. A Mississauga man is facing charges for allegedly selling fraudulent auto insurance policies. Peel police say 25-year-old Muhammad Rahim is charged with defrauding the public. They allege he sold 15 policies using fake insurance documents over a two-year span with losses topping $10,000. Police are concerned there could be more victims and ask anyone who bought insurance from this man to contact them. A Hamilton area man has been arrested after police allege he posted hate-related content to social media. An investigation was launched in July of last year after police received a report about concerning content posted to X. 27-year-old Simran Mander of Stony Creek is charged with willful promotion of hatred, willful promotion of anti-Semitism, and advocating genocide. Police have not specified the exact content of the posts. It was quite the messy situation on a stretch of the 401 this afternoon as a truck rolled over on the busy highway. This was a scene earlier on the westbound lanes of the Highway 401 at Trafalgar Road after this truck collided around noon today. The crash caused the transport truck to roll over, causing some watermelons to spill out. The road was closed as crews continued to clean up. No one was injured in the incident. This is Toronto's breaking news, CP24. We'll have a look at Toronto's top stories next.
1: to be fearless. Earth is now on the extinction list.
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0: the 3-2. And it's hit well. Deep left field. And
1: welcome back. Here are some of the top stories we are following. Vladimir Guerrero Jr. has finally snapped his homerless drought this year at the Rogers Center. We'll have those highlights coming up. The investment summit is set to kick off in Toronto this week, bringing together global investors with one key goal set by Prime Minister Mark Carney to attract $1 trillion in investment over the next 5 years. The TIFF excitement continues to sweep across Toronto. We're bringing you the latest from the red carpet, including the TIFF Tribute Awards tonight. Stay with CP24 for more on these stories and for further details, head to cp24.com and the CP24 app. Mississauga's mayoral race kicked into high gear with several candidates launching their bid for the city's top job this weekend. The October 26 election will see a total of 14 registered candidates, including incumbent Mayor Carolyn Parrish, former Mayor Bonnie Crombie, and current councillors Alvin Tejo and Deepika Demirla. CTV's Janice Golding has the details.
2: Tears and optimism today as Deepika Demirla launched her campaign for mayor of Mississauga.
3: The people of Mississauga deserve someone that's accountable and fair like her.
4: She was one of the few that said she wanted an independent auditor general. I believe that that's a legitimate thing that we should be fighting for at the city.
2: The Ward 7 councillor, who's represented Cooksville, Fairview, and parts of Arundale City Centre and Dixie for the last 8 years, saying she's running for change.
5: I'm going to freeze property taxes. I've committed that before we ask taxpayers for more money, I want to make sure we've found waste at every corner of City Hall.
2: Prior to serving locally and on Peel Regional Council, Demirla was the Liberal MPP for the area from 2011 to 2018. She actually finished third in the 2024 by-election following Bonnie Crombie's departure.
5: So I've been in the trenches working. I've learned the ropes. I've really worked hard and have demonstrated in Ward 7 many, many wins.
2: Demirla's main platform planks include freezing property taxes, public safety and addressing inequities in the police funding formula, and financial transparency and accountability through the hiring of an independent auditor general.
6: Thank you for coming.
2: Meanwhile, an energetic mayoral campaign launched for Councillor Alvin Tejo this afternoon.
7: Alvin has spunk and fresh ideas, and that's exactly what Mississauga needs.
8: I think Alvin is the new generation of Mississauga.
2: The Ward 2 councillor representing Clarkson, Lorn Park, and surrounding communities since 2022 doesn't have the same amount of experience in elected office as Demirla. However, in 2024, he finished second in the mayor's race, garnering about 25% of the vote.
9: We came second in the last election, so they're really excited that we can win this time. And they're tired of the politics of the past.
2: Tejo's principal platform themes include freezing property taxes, improving community safety and addressing crime in Mississauga, and protecting jobs given the city's economy is highly exposed to tariffs.
9: 1 in 5 jobs in Mississauga are tied to trade with the United States, and we have over 500 car companies that are working with auto manufacturers here in Mississauga, so we're very vulnerable to that. So we need a plan.
2: Still, while both Demirla and Tejo are strong candidates, the front runners in this race, according to an August poll by Liaison Strategies, are incumbent Mayor Carolyn Parrish and three-time Mayor Bonnie Crombie, who, at 35%, appear to be at a statistical dead heat among decided voters. Janice Golding, CTV News.
1: Parrish and Crombie both launched their campaigns for Mississauga mayor today. Hundreds of global investors are set to gather in Toronto this week for the first ever Canada Investment Summit. They're expected to address the persistent capital shortfall docking the Canadian economy while meeting with Prime Minister Mark Carney and many of Canada's premiers. Major projects will be pitched, with Carney setting what many experts consider a lofty goal, attracting $1 trillion in investment over the next 5 years. Carney will then head to Europe to meet with British Prime Minister Andy Burnham, address European Parliament, and attend the State of the European Union address. Ottawa has remained tight-lipped after U.S. President Donald Trump says Canada wants to make a trade deal very badly. Trump told reporters in Dublin on Saturday that Canada is just like Iran and that it wants to make a trade deal with the U.S. The president also said he is not considering pulling out of the North American Free Trade Agreement, or CUSMA. Trump is in Ireland for the weekend, where he'll take in a tournament at a golf course he owns. The price of gas is expected to drop later this week, but not before a potential spike on Wednesday. Canadians for Affordable Energy President Dan McTague explains.
10: I'm going to want to wait until Thursday before I intend to fill up. So whatever you need to do, hold off until Thursday, unless, of course, you can find a cheap deal after 6 p.m. somewhere here in the GTA. They often drop gasoline prices by 5 or 6 cents a liter. You could see $1.78, $1.79. That's about as good as we're going to get, Melissa, at least until Thursday. Until then, it could be very, very painful, and we may want to avoid going to a gas station certainly on Wednesday.
1: This is Toronto's breaking news. CP24 will have a look at Toronto's top stories next.
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24: Baba Yaga.

0: TIFF hosted its annual Tribute Awards Gala tonight. Actors Helen Mirren, Penelope Cruz, and Seth Rogen are among this year's honorees. Prime Minister Mark Carney also walked the red carpet earlier and was asked about trade negotiations between Canada and the U.S.
1: In terms of the trade negotiations, as you just said, and I just said, never a question of negotiating on culture, any restrictions on language. This is who we are as Canadians. But there's also a very positive message about this. You see at TIFF, whether it's the fantastic Canadian films, Villeneuve, Rise of a Legend, I guess is the translation, the Terry Fox movie, Seth Rogen being honored, but a confident country that welcomes in culture from all around the world. We have 6,000 movie professionals from over 85 countries here right now, 700,000 visitors to Toronto right now this week. That's a confident country. Because we have our culture, we love our culture, we'll always protect and promote our culture.
2: Well, it's a huge honor. I'm hoping it's not a congratulations, you're still alive award sort of thing. But no, seriously, to come from a festival, an organization like the Toronto Film Festival is a huge honor. You know, Toronto is historically one of the most important film festivals in the world. It's highly sophisticated. It's highly, you know, a very deep a culture of film. And so in particular, to come from Toronto, it's a great honor.
3: So nice, you know, especially being Canadian, like, it's a real honor, and a lot of people I heavily respect and admire have been given this, and so, I really appreciate it, and it's, it's not something I'm used to, but it's something that I'm growing to learn to appreciate.
4: Oh, Toronto is a different thing. I've had the privilege of filming Star Trek here for about over 3 years and then Section 31. So it has a very, very soft spot in my heart because the people here in Toronto, the food and the whole place, it's fabulous. It truly is.
0: CP24 is the place to be for TIFF, from the red carpets, the premieres, and the stars. We've got it all. And for more on the sights and sounds of this massive festival, head to CP24.com or the CP24 app. This is Toronto's breaking news, CP24. 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

Lennox is one of Toronto's oldest neighborhoods. It has everything. Cozy coffee shops, cool old homes, culture, history, the buzz of Bloor, and it is just steps away from the University of Toronto. Philosopher's Walk is a hidden gem on the University of Toronto campus. It's got tree-lined paths, it's giving garden vibes, and it is just steps away from the Royal Conservatory of Music. It's a place you can come in the city that just brings you peace. And if you're into shoes, even a little bit, the Battishoe Museum is exactly where you need to be. They have over 15,000 pairs of shoes, from ancient Greek sandals to the rise of sneaker culture. There's over 4,000 different types of shoes. Back in 1911, financier Sir Henry Pallett built his dream home, which happened to be Casa Loma, and it's right here in the heart of Toronto. Now it's one of Toronto's most iconic spots, perfect for exploring secret passageways. There are incredible views inside and outside. It's giving that little bit of royal fantasy. Oh, look, there's my throne. Oh, wait, there's my man. The Royal Ontario Museum is one of Canada's oldest museums. Get this, there are over 18 million artifacts and over 40 galleries. You have to come check it out. And yes, the Bat Cave is a fan favorite. It's definitely a spot you don't want to miss. Not there, not there. The Annex is the kind of neighborhood you can walk around, discover something new, and never get bored. So grab your walking shoes and a coffee and explore the Annex. For more information, you can visit our website.

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2: The Jays were back in action today in a series finale clash against the Orioles.
3: And he drills one. And this one is long gone.
2: It was back-to-back-to-back homers for the Jays, with Kazuma Okamoto going deep for his 32nd home run of the year. Toronto continued to pile on the runs, winning the game 8-1. They will now welcome in the Detroit Tigers tomorrow. After nearly a calendar year without a regular season home run at the Rogers Center, Vladimir Guerrero Jr. has finally ended his drought.
3: Here comes the 3-2.
2: Blue Jay star would leave the yard off Orioles left-hander Trevor Rogers in the fifth inning, sending Rogers Center into a frenzy. It's Guerrero's first regular season homer at home since October 17, 2025. The first baseman was met with a standing ovation and eventually came out of the dugout for a curtain call. Apple has unveiled the biggest change to its iPhone since the revolutionary device first launched, a foldable phone that just happens to be Apple's most expensive yet, starting at $3,000 Canadian. But is it the shape of things to come? CTV's John Benavalli-Rowe has a story.
4: This is iPhone Duo.
5: About the size of a passport, at first glance, this new iPhone seems unremarkable until you open it up, reveal larger screen, one that comes with a price to match, that Apple's CEO John Ternus thinks consumers will pay.
4: It gives you the largest display ever on an iPhone while still easily in your pocket.
5: Unveiled this week, the Duo is geared towards multitasking. Users can split the screen into two windows for things like comparison shopping. But with the cheapest model in Canada starting at $3,000 and topping it at $4,800, on Reddit, some users ridiculed those prices. One posting, $3,000 was as much as their first car.
6: There's a huge amount of chatter about how expensive this phone is. And, you know, certainly if you have to ask the price, you're probably not going to be buying it.
5: Still, early impressions have been favorable, with a screen that does appear to be creaseless. And while the camera isn't as good as what you'd get in a top-tier smartphone, for watching video, some will be sold on it.
7: There's more excitement around this iPhone Duo than I've seen around any other Apple product in a very long time.
5: Flip phones have, of course, been around for decades.
8: It's slim enough to fit in a pocket, so it's easy to keep in touch.
9: Have you not seen my new phone yet?
5: And many of Apple's biggest rivals, including Google and Samsung, have their own folding phones, which make up less than 2% of the global phone market. Something that will grow with Apple entering the game.
10: Their arrival, on top of all of the established Android players, could well represent a rising tide for everybody.
5: As for that $3,000 price tag,
6: you'll probably spend less on a laptop than you would on an iPhone Duo, but for some people, that could be their new laptop.
11: And just in case you're wondering, when the original iPhone was launched back in 2007, it cost the equivalent of about $500 Canadian, though with a fifth of the screen area. John Venevalli Rao, CTV News, Toronto.
2: If you are planning a fall getaway, you may be in luck when it comes to discounted flights. Experts are predicting a price war now that peak summer demand has leveled off. CTV's Andrew Johnson shows us why.
12: Airlines are flying into the fall in a real fix over the cost of fuel.
13: I feel sorry for the companies that we're seeing face this situation.
12: Jet fuel prices have doubled since February when the U.S. went to war with Iran. Air Canada, WestJet, and others responded by reducing service. This week, the company that operates Air Transat announced it secured its second federal bailout loan, the first for $150 million earlier in the summer, the latest $250 million. Porter Airlines has also needed government help.
13: This is just a very difficult time for the entire airline industry, and this industry has had to pivot and pivot and pivot again as we've had these global shocks.
12: Experts say most airlines have cushioned the blow of soaring fuel costs by raising fares and could get away with it over the summer travel season with Canadians motivated to fly.
14: Now we're in a situation where everybody's back at work, back at school. Now you're in the doldrums.
12: Which John Graddick says means despite fuel cost cutting deeply into profit, they'll likely need to lower fares to compete for business.
14: There will be price wars in Canada, which means revenues will come down, which is not what you need when you are stuck with a fuel bill that keeps climbing.
12: Part of the problem for airlines, brand loyalty, or the lack of it when Canadians are searching for cheap flights.
13: Customers are very willing to generally switch to another airline if the price is cheaper.
12: Graddick says he's already starting to see what he calls some spicy fares for fall flights. Good news for travelers, bad for airlines, particularly small carriers, which experts say could potentially struggle to survive the fall and winter. Andrew Johnson, CTV News, Vancouver.
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0: motorcyclist has died following a collision in Scarborough earlier this evening. The latest updates from police. A man has been rushed to the hospital after a stabbing in North York. We'll bring you the latest developments. And the investment summit is set to kick off in Toronto this week, bringing together global investors with one key goal set by Prime Minister Mark Carney to attract $1 trillion in investment over the next 5 years. This is Toronto's breaking news, CP24. Hello, I'm CJ Nelson. Thank you for joining us. A motorcyclist has died after a crash in Scarborough. It happened near Eglinton and McCowan Road just before 6 this evening. Police say a motorcycle and a car collided, sending the motorcyclist to the hospital with critical injuries where they were later pronounced dead. The other driver involved remained at the scene. One person has been rushed to the hospital after a stabbing in North York. Police say it happened just before 9:45 tonight near Les Mill Road and Leslie Street, which is just south of the 401. Officers found a male who had been stabbed, and paramedics tell us he was taken to the hospital with serious critical injuries. There's no word on a potential suspect or suspects. The investigation is ongoing. A cyclist has been sent to the hospital after being hit by a vehicle downtown. It happened near Blue Jays Way and Front Street just after 10 tonight. Paramedics tell us a man was taken to the hospital with serious injuries, but he is expected to survive. The driver involved remained at the scene. An investigation is underway. Peel police say Sapphire Lounge in Mississauga has been shot at for the second time in a week. Officers were called to a shooting at the lounge on Queen Street near Britannia Road around 4 o'clock this morning and found multiple shell casings. No injuries were reported. A previous shooting happened in the same location in the early morning hours of September 7th. No injuries were reported in that incident either. The investigation is ongoing. Now back here in Toronto now, a man has been rushed to the hospital after an early morning shooting in North York. Police say it happened just before 4:30 in the area of Lawrence Avenue East and Railside Road. Shots were fired outside and a man was found suffering from gunshot wounds. He was taken to the hospital by emergency room. The investigation is active. Keep it on CP24 for the updates. Toronto police have made an arrest in connection with a dog attack in the Summerhill neighborhood. 40-year-old Tanashia Black faces a list of charges stemming from the incident on Thursday that happened at an off-leash park near Avenue Road and Roxborough Street. It's alleged she had two dogs in the park who escaped the enclosure and attacked a victim and their dog. The victim had non-life-threatening injuries while their dog was critically injured. Black faces criminal charges, including criminal negligence causing bodily harm. She's expected to make an appearance at a bail hearing. Police have released new photos of a missing 14-year-old boy. Carter is described as 5'7", 115 pounds, with a thin build and black curly hair. He was last seen on Thursday night near Morningside and Sewells Road. He was wearing a black Champion shirt, gray sweatpants, and slippers with socks. Police are concerned for his safety. A Mississauga man is facing charges for allegedly selling fraudulent auto insurance policies. Peel police say 25-year-old Muhammad Rahim is charged with defrauding the public. They allege he sold 15 policies using fake insurance documents over a 2-year span with losses topping $10,000. Police are concerned there could be more victims and ask anyone who bought insurance from this man to contact them. A Hamilton area man has been arrested after police allege he posted hate-related content to social media. An investigation was launched in July of last year after police received a report about concerning content posted to X. 27-year-old Simran Mander of Stony Creek is charged with willful promotion of hatred, willful promotion of anti-Semitism, and advocating genocide. Police have not specified the exact content of the posts. It was quite the messy situation on a stretch of the 401 this afternoon as a truck rolled over on the busy highway. This was a scene earlier on the westbound lanes of the Highway 401 at Trafalgar Road after this truck collided around noon today. The crash caused the transport truck to roll over, causing some watermelons to spill out. The road was closed as crews continued to clean up. No one was injured in the incident. This is Toronto's breaking news, CP24. We'll have a look at Toronto's top stories next.
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0: Here's the 3-2. And it's hit well. Deep left field. And
1: welcome back. Here are some of the top stories we are following. Vladimir Guerrero Jr. has finally snapped his homerless drought this year at the Rogers Center. We'll have those highlights coming up. The investment summit is set to kick off in Toronto this week, bringing together global investors with one key goal set by Prime Minister Mark Carney to attract $1 trillion in investments over the next 5 years. The TIFF excitement continues to sweep across Toronto. We're bringing you the latest from the red carpet, including the TIFF Tribute Awards tonight. Stay with CP24 for more on these stories and for further details, head to cp24.com and the CP24 app. Mississauga's mayoral race kicked into high gear with several candidates launching their bid for the city's top job this weekend. The October 26 election will see a total of 14 registered candidates, including incumbent Mayor Carolyn Parrish, former Mayor Bonnie Crombie, and current councillors Alvin Tejo and Deepika Demirla. CTV's Janice Golding has the details.
2: Tears and optimism today as Deepika Demirla launched her campaign for mayor of Mississauga.
3: The people of Mississauga deserve someone that's accountable and fair like her.
4: She was one of the few that said she wanted an independent auditor general. I believe that that's a legitimate thing that we should be fighting for at the city.
2: The Ward 7 councillor, who's represented Cooksville, Fairview, and parts of Arundale City Centre and Dixie for the last 8 years, saying she's running for change.
5: I'm going to freeze property taxes. I've committed that before we ask taxpayers for more money, I want to make sure we've found waste at every corner of City Hall.
2: Prior to serving locally and on Peel Regional Council, Demirla was the Liberal MPP for the area from 2011 to 2018. She actually finished third in the 2024 by-election following Bonnie Crombie's departure.
5: So I've been in the trenches working. I've learned the ropes. I've really worked hard, and I've demonstrated in Ward 7 many, many wins.
2: Demirla's main platform planks include freezing property taxes, public safety and addressing inequities in the police funding formula, and financial transparency and accountability through the hiring of an independent auditor general. Meanwhile, an energetic mayoral campaign launch for Councillor Alvin Tejo this afternoon.
6: Alvin has spunk and fresh ideas, and that's exactly what Mississauga needs.
7: I think Alvin is the new generation of Mississauga.
2: The Ward 2 councillor representing Clarkson, Lorne Park, and surrounding communities since 2022 doesn't have the same amount of experience in elected office as Demirla. However, in 2024, he finished second in the mayor's race, garnering about 25% of the vote.
8: We came second in the last election, so they're really excited that we can win this time. And they're tired of the politics of the past.
2: Tejo's principal platform themes include freezing property taxes, improving community safety and addressing crime in Mississauga, and protecting jobs, given the city's economy is highly exposed to tariffs.
8: 1 in 5 jobs in Mississauga are tied to trade with the United States. And we have over 500 car companies that are working with auto manufacturers here in Mississauga. So we're very vulnerable to that. So we need a plan.
2: Still, while both Demirla and Tejo are strong candidates, the front runners in this race, according to an August poll by Liaison Strategies, are incumbent Mayor Carolyn Parrish and three-time Mayor Bonnie Crombie, who at 35% appear to be at a statistical dead heat among decided voters. Janice Golding, CTV News.
1: Parrish and Crombie both launched their campaigns for Mississauga mayor today. Hundreds of global investors are set to gather in Toronto this week for the first ever Canada Investment Summit. They're expected to address the persistent capital shortfall docking the Canadian economy while meeting with Prime Minister Mark Carney and many of Canada's premiers. Major projects will be pitched, with Carney setting what many experts consider a lofty goal, attracting $1 trillion in investment over the next 5 years. Carney will then head to Europe to meet with British Prime Minister Andy Burnham, address European Parliament, and attend the State of the European Union address. Ottawa has remained tight-lipped after U.S. President Donald Trump says Canada wants to make a trade deal very badly. Trump told reporters in Dublin on Saturday that Canada is just like Iran and that it wants to make a trade deal with the U.S. The president also said he is not considering pulling out of the North American Free Trade Agreement, or CUSMA. Trump is in Ireland for the weekend, where he'll take in a tournament at a golf course he owns. The price of gas is expected to drop later this week, but not before a potential spike on Wednesday. Canadians for Affordable Energy President Dan McTague explains.
9: I'm going to want to wait until Thursday before I intend to fill up. So whatever you need to do, hold off until Thursday, unless, of course, you can find a cheap deal after 6 p.m. somewhere here in the GTA. They often drop gasoline prices by 5 or 6 cents a liter. You could see $1.78, $1.79. That's about as good as we're going to get, Melissa, at least until Thursday. Until then, it could be very, very painful, and we may want to avoid going to a gas station certainly on Wednesday.
1: This is Toronto's breaking news, CP24. We'll have a look at Toronto's top stories next.
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21: Dr. Larson was in a car accident. She has no recollection of the last 8 years.
22: I used to run this department, and now I'm an intern. I don't know who I am.
23: Closed captioning of this CP24 program is brought to you by Diamond and Diamond Lawyers, Canada's largest personal injury law firm with over $1 billion in total settlements.

0: TIFF hosted its annual Tribute Awards Gala tonight. Actors Helen Mirren, Penelope Cruz, and Seth Rogen are among this year's honorees. Prime Minister Mark Carney also walked the red carpet earlier and was asked about trade negotiations between Canada and the U.S.
1: In terms of the trade negotiations, as you just said, and I just said, never a question of negotiating on culture, any restrictions on language. This is who we are as Canadians. But there's also a very positive message about this. You see at TIFF, whether it's the fantastic Canadian films, Villeneuve, Rise of a Legend, I guess is the translation, the Terry Fox movie, Seth Rogen being honored, but a confident country that welcomes in culture from all around the world. We have 6,000 movie professionals from over 85 countries here right now, 700,000 visitors to Toronto right now this week. That's a confident country. That's because we have our culture, we love our culture, we'll always protect and promote our culture.
2: Well, it's a huge honor. I'm hoping it's not a congratulations, you're still alive award sort of thing. But no, seriously, to come from a festival, an organization like the Toronto Film Festival is a huge honor. You know, Toronto is historically one of the most important film festivals in the world. It's highly sophisticated. It's highly, you know, a very deep a culture of film. And so in particular, to come from Toronto, it's a great honor.
3: So nice, you know, especially being Canadian, like, it's a real honor, and a lot of people I heavily respect and admire have been given this, and so, I really appreciate it, and it's, again, it's not something I'm used to, but it's something that I'm growing to learn to appreciate.
4: Oh, Toronto is a different thing. I've had the privilege of filming Star Trek here for about over 3 years and then Section 31. So it has a very, very soft spot in my heart because the people here in Toronto, the food and the whole place, it's fabulous. It truly is.
0: CP24 is the place to be for TIFF, from the red carpets, the premieres, and the stars. We've got it all. And for more on the sights and sounds of this massive festival, head to CP24.com or the CP24 app. This is Toronto's breaking news, CP24. Stay with us to look at Toronto's top stories just ahead.
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8: 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I was made to make.
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Banks is one of Toronto's oldest neighborhoods. It has everything. Cozy coffee shops, cool old homes, culture, history, the buzz of Bloor, and it is just steps away from the University of Toronto. Philosopher's Walk is a hidden gem on the University of Toronto campus. It's got tree-lined paths, it's giving garden vibes, and it is just steps away from the Royal Conservatory of Music. It's a place you can come in the city that just brings you peace. And if you're into shoes even a little bit, the Badishu Museum is exactly where you need to be. They have over 15,000 pairs of shoes, from ancient Greek sandals to the rise of sneaker culture. There's over 4,000 different types of shoes. Back in 1911, financier Sir Henry Pallett built his dream home, which happened to be Casa Loma, and it's right here in the heart of Toronto. Now it's one of Toronto's most iconic spots, perfect for exploring secret passageways. There are incredible views inside and outside. It's giving that little bit of royal fantasy. Oh, look, there's my throne. Oh, wait, there's my man. The Royal Ontario Museum is one of Canada's oldest museums. Get this, there are over 18 million artifacts and over 40 galleries. You have to come check it out. And yes, the Batcave is a fan favorite. It's definitely a spot you don't want to miss.

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13: The Jays were back in action today in a series finale clash against the Oreos.
14: And he drills one. And this one is long gone.
13: It was back-to-back-to-back homers for the Jays, with Kazuma Okamoto going deep for his 32nd home run of the year. Toronto continued to pile on the runs, winning the game 8-1. They will now welcome in the Detroit Tigers tomorrow. After nearly a calendar year without a regular season home run at the Rogers Center, Vladimir Guerrero Jr. has finally ended his drought.
14: Here comes the 3-2.
13: Blue Jay star would leave the yard off Oreos left-hander Trevor Rogers in the fifth inning, sending Rogers Center into a frenzy. It's Guerrero's first regular season homer at home since October 17, 2025. The first baseman was met with a standing ovation and eventually came out of the dugout for a curtain call. Apple has unveiled the biggest change to its iPhone since the revolutionary device first launched, a foldable phone that just happens to be Apple's most expensive yet, starting at $3,000 Canadian. But is it the shape of things to come? CTV's Sean Benavali Rowe has a story.
15: This is iPhone Duo.
16: About the size of a passport, at first glance, this new iPhone seems unremarkable until you open it up, reveal larger screen, one that comes with a price to match, that Apple's CEO John Ternus thinks consumers will pay.
15: It gives you the largest display ever on an iPhone while still easily in your pocket.
16: Unveiled this week, the Duo is geared towards multitasking. Users can split the screen into two windows for things like comparison shopping. But with the cheapest model in Canada starting at $3,000 and topping it at $4,800, on Reddit, some users ridiculed those prices. One posting, $3,000 was as much as their first car.
17: There's a huge amount of chatter about how expensive this phone is. And, you know, certainly if you have to ask the price, you're probably not going to be buying it.
16: Still, early impressions have been favorable, with a screen that does appear to be creaseless. And while the camera isn't as good as what you'd get in a top-tier smartphone, for watching video, some will be sold on it.
18: There's more excitement around this iPhone Duo than I've seen around any other Apple product in a very long time.
16: Flip phones have, of course, been around for decades.
19: It's slim enough to fit in a pocket, so it's easy to keep in touch.
20: Have you not seen my new phone yet?
16: And many of Apple's biggest rivals, including Google and Samsung, have their own folding phones, which make up less than 2% of the global phone market. Some think that will grow with Apple entering the game.
21: Their arrival on top of all of the established Android players could

0: well represent a rising tide for everybody.
1: As for that $3,000 price tag,
2: you'll probably spend less on a laptop than you would on an iPhone Duo, but for some people, that could be their new laptop.
3: And just in case you're wondering, when the original iPhone was launched back in 2007, it cost the equivalent of about $500 Canadian, though with a fifth of the screen area. John Venavalli Rao, CTV News, Toronto.
4: If you are planning a fall getaway, you may be in luck when it comes to discounted flights. Experts are predicting a price war now that peak summer demand has leveled off. CTV's Andrew Johnson shows us why.
5: Airlines are flying into the fall in a real fix over the cost of fuel.
6: I feel sorry for the companies that we're seeing face this situation.
5: Jet fuel prices have doubled since February when the U.S. went to war with Iran. Air Canada, WestJet, and others responded by reducing service. This week, the company that operates Air Transat announced it secured its second federal bailout loan, the first for $150 million earlier in the summer, the latest $250 million. Porter Airlines has also needed government help.
6: This is just a very difficult time for the entire airline industry, and this industry has had to pivot and pivot and pivot again as we've had these global shocks.
5: Experts say most airlines have cushioned the blow of soaring fuel costs by raising fares and could get away with it over the summer travel season with Canadians motivated to fly.
7: Now we're in a situation where everybody's back at work, back at school. Now you're in the doldrums.
5: Which John Graddick says means despite fuel cost cutting deeply into profit, they'll likely need to lower fares to compete for business.
7: There will be price wars in Canada, which means revenues will come down, which is not what you need when you are stuck with a fuel bill that keeps climbing.
5: Part of the problem for airlines, brand loyalty, or the lack of it when Canadians are searching for cheap flights.
6: Customers are very willing to generally switch to another airline if the price is cheaper.
1: Graddick says he's already starting to see what he calls some spicy fares for fall flights. Good news for travelers, bad for airlines, particularly small carriers, which experts say could potentially struggle to survive the fall and winter. Andrew Johnson, CTV News, Vancouver.
4: 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Your top stories are next.

0: It is Sunday night, but the fourth day of the Toronto International Film Festival has been anything but quiet. Even more stars hitting the red carpet today. Some of the big names appearing include Penelope Cruz, Seth Rogen, and even Prime Minister Mark Carney. Let's go live to CTV's Andrea Case, who is still standing after a very long day of, you know, star-studded red carpetness. You've been talking with the stars, hearing their connections to Toronto. Case, what stood out to you on day four?
1: Well, my friend, I'm on John Street right now, and behind us, you can see they are breaking down part of the festival street because tomorrow, the roads are back open to traffic. So everyone will be happy who want to drive along John Street. You can't drive on King. Everybody knows that. But all the surrounding streets, it's been a bit of a bottleneck. But we've had a great few days on the street, but now they're wrapping that up. But the festival is far from over. We're back on the red carpet tonight. And we had an emotional exchange with Jesse Eisenberg, but he is one happy man to be back at the Toronto International Film Festival.
2: Mona Friedman.
3: That's me.
2: You're up. Oscar winner Jesse Eisenberg returns to Toronto with a somewhat autobiographical comedy drama. It's called The Debut.
4: Strangely, an autobiographical movie. The lead of the movie is Julianne Moore, who I'm not, and I'm not similar to, but it's literally my experiences growing up in New Jersey and kind of feeling invisible in school and very shy, and then joining this community theater and being like welcomed with open arms. And it was such a surreal experience and made me feel whole, you know, and that's what the movie is.
5: Every single thing you are doing is not working.
2: Eisenberg wrote, directed, and co-stars in the film about a local community theater group as they mount a production. Julianne Moore plays a character loosely based on Eisenberg's personal experience, and while she had a grueling journey on screen to get to the stage, in real life, the fortunate actress hasn't had to audition since 1997's Urban Anxiety.
6: And I left, and I thought, he never had me read. And I called my agent, and I said, I think I got the part, but I was fully expecting to audition, but that was the one time I did, and after that, I never had to audition. It was weird.
2: Dressed in Chanel couture, actor Lily Rose Depp looked nothing like an alien, but she plays one in the film Alpha Gang. The aliens come to Earth and take human form.
7: What would make me a great alien? I don't know. I don't know what would make me in particular a great alien, but like something that we've talked about a lot in like discussing this movie is just that like this, like we're all kind of like, I don't know, as humans, it's like if you zoom out from like any like human quality, even just the idea of like brushing your teeth, like there's like absurdity in everything human. So I feel like we're all weird aliens in a certain way.
2: Like your co-star Calvin Harrison Jr., he admires the work of co-directors, the Zellner Brothers, so much so, he wrote them a letter after his audition.
8: I met with them and I told them just how much I loved the movie and believed in it, and I was like, I really would love to play this character. Then I wrote a letter as the character. And, you know, they told me literally last week, they was like, hey, you had the job before then, but the letter was awesome.
2: What did you write in the letter?
8: It was me as Alpha 3 telling them my demands.
2: David and Nathan Zellner wrote and directed the film and have a reputation for quirky, offbeat, independent films.
9: They're in human form, so grapple with like what it means to be human and the humanity and emotions and kind of, you know, there's humor and drama that arise from that.
1: So lots of red carpets tomorrow. We have Sam Rockwell, Penelope Cruz, Javier Bardem, Darlene Love, great singer Darlene Love, a documentary about her tomorrow. So back on the street tomorrow again. The roads are open around King Street, so you can travel once again. These folks are going to be working all night to make sure that's done. Reporting live, I'm Andrea Case with Brian Weatherhead. We'll send it back to you in the studio, Raheem. And thanks for filling in tonight.
0: It's my pleasure. Get home safe. We'll see you guys again tomorrow. You too, Brian. All right, we'll have more news in a moment, but first, here's a live look at the city this hour. Mainly clear conditions, sitting at 17 degrees as we take a look at the satellite radar. And what we can see is it's showing some activity, but as we saw Andrea right there in downtown Toronto, conditions are dry. It's a decent night this evening. Maybe a little bit of a wind, but that's about it. Currently, temperatures 17, as I mentioned, in Toronto, 15 degrees in Peterborough, and 12 degrees up in Bancroft. Here is your overnight at a glance. Normal for this time of year is 12 degrees, so we're right where we should be. Sunrise tomorrow before 7 a.m., 6:55 a.m., and by 8 a.m., we'll be sitting at 12 degrees. A mix of sun and cloud tomorrow. We'll have your full forecast coming up. But first, the race for Mississauga mayor is heating up. The city's former mayor, Bonnie Crombie, launched her campaign today. Crombie served from 2014 to 2024, resigning from the position to enter provincial politics. She is going up against incumbent mayor Carolyn Parrish, who took over the job from Crombie. And she also launched her campaign today. CTV's Janice Golding has the details.
3: In Mississauga, two political heavyweights are battling it out for another term in the city's top job.
10: I love our city. I spent 40 years representing it at different levels.
3: Incumbent Mayor Carolyn Parrish, elected in a by-election in 2024.
11: Based on what I've seen so far, I believe she can do the best job going forward.
12: She's really good mayor. She's doing a great job.
10: So my pledge to you today is a more affordable city.
3: Going toe-to-toe with the woman elected for the job three times before that, Bonnie Crombie, who stepped down to lead Ontario's Liberal Party.
13: One of the main reasons is because Hazel handpicked her 10, 12 years ago. She's got a lot of experience.
14: She has a track record. She spent 10 years as a mayor with the lowest taxes.
3: With a poll saying the two are in a tie, each supported by 35% of decided voters, Parrish is campaigning on promises to tackle housing affordability, creating local cultural initiatives and community spaces, and to prioritize sustainable transit.
15: Continuing home building, and we've dropped apartment rents about $450 here by taking DCs out and people converting their apartments or the condos into apartments. So housing is important, taxes is important.
3: Bonnie Crombie, meanwhile, focusing on building safer neighborhoods, improving transit, and on fiscal management and lowering taxes.
16: A 14% increase, look at these people. They cannot afford this type of tax increase. I was a strong fiscal manager, just like Hazel McCallion, and that's what I intend to do, take back the reins to make it more affordable for people.
3: There's no question higher tax rates over the past 2 years have not been popular.
17: Well, my property taxes have gone through the roof.
3: Although some view the former mayor's comeback as opportunistic.
18: She had her chance, you know. She could have been mayor till she was 100 years old, but she chose a different path.
3: Crombie addressed her departure from local politics today.
16: I'm going to give them a future that they can afford with the experience that they can trust. And that's why I decided to run again, to bring things back into a level of affordability and lower crime and support for local policing.
3: While Parrish addressed concerns over taxation and affordability.
15: You can't freeze them completely, but what you can do is fix them. And I've had the province moved two elements from the region down to the local municipalities. We're going to save $48 million next year. Roads and waste collection.
19: The candidates rounding out the top contenders for the mayor's race include Councillor Alvin Tejo and Councillor Deepika Demirla, who finished second and third in the 2024 by-election. Janice Golding, CTV News.
0: Speaking of elections, the City of Toronto is reminding voters to check their registrations and to sign up to vote by mail if they'd like to. Voters can head to the Toronto Elections webpage to confirm their details on the voters list. People who would like to vote by mail can also submit those requests online through to September 24th. Other deadlines to keep in mind. September 20th is the last day to register if you'd like to receive a voter information card via mail. You can then register in person if eligible on advance voting days. That's October 6th through the 11th and election day itself on October 26th. Well, this is a big week for a lot of parents as registration opens for the City of Toronto's fall recreation programs. This year, the city is offering approximately 16,000 registered courses with more than 148,000 available spaces. Activities include swimming, fitness, arts and crafts, music, and many other athletic and cultural interests. Following early registration at some free centers last week, tomorrow, online access opens for older adult programs. Tuesday is the start of the booking window for residents of the Old City of Toronto, East York and Etobicoke. North York and Scarborough then go the following day. Most of those registered programs run between September 26th and November 29th. A motorcyclist has died after a crash in Scarborough. It happened near Eglinton and McCowan Road just before 6 this morning. Toronto police say a car was heading westbound on Eglinton and proceeded to make a left turn when it collided with the motorcyclist traveling eastbound. The motorcyclist was taken to hospital with critical injuries where they later died. Investigators say the other driver involved remained at the scene. One person has been rushed to hospital after a stabbing in North York. Toronto police say it happened just before 9:45 near Les Mill Road and Leslie Street, which is just south of the 401. Officers located a male who had been stabbed, and paramedics tell us he was taken to hospital with serious life-threatening injuries. There's no word on a potential suspect or suspects. The investigation is ongoing. We're taking a short break, but plenty more news to come and a full look at your forecast right after the break.
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17: Welcome back. Here's another live look at the city this hour. Mainly clear conditions. Let's take a look at your full forecast. Current temperatures, 17 degrees in the city of Toronto. Single digits a little more up north. Sudbury, Timmins, and Thunder Bay all sitting at 8 degrees. Here's our lows for tonight. Everyone is just about where they should be. 12 degrees for the city of Toronto. Kingston, a couple degrees warmer than what they usually are. They're typically at 9 degrees for this time of year. As we wake up tomorrow, fairly steady. 12 degrees by 5 a.m., 13 degrees at 9 a.m., but the sun does start to come up and we'll warm up a little bit more. Daytime high tomorrow at 20 degrees. Normal for this time of year is 21. So not hot by any means. You may still need a light sweater as the day goes on. Your school day forecast for everyone heading back to school. 8 a.m., 12 degrees, which we talked about. May still mainly sunny, 17 degrees by noon. So a very nice September day to get outside and enjoy recess for sure. Here's a look at your 7-day forecast. We've talked about Monday. Let's talk Tuesday. There is a chance for some showers at night. The temperature is 23 degrees with a touch of humidity. But how about that overnight low? In September, 19 degrees as that overnight low. That is quite warm for this time of year. Then on Wednesday, your daytime high 26, but feeling like 30. Yes, feeling like 30 in the middle of September. Not bad at all. And then on Thursday, we lose the sunshine, could see a 40% chance of showers, but rain at this time of year is not unusual. And after all that sunshine, not a bad thing either. You can see those overnight lows for a couple of days also come back to normal for this time of year. But then it looks like the sun should return again for next weekend, but of course, still a long ways away, and so that could change. To sports, it was an eventful afternoon for the Blue Jays bats at the Rogers Center.
18: Here comes the 3-2. And it's hit well. Deep left field. And there it is.
17: No, your eyes aren't deceiving you. That's a home run by Vladdy. Yes, it is his first home run of the season at the Rogers Center. In fact, he was given a standing ovation by the fans in attendance, eventually coming out for a curtain call. The last regular season home run for Guerrero was on August 17th, 2025. Check this out. Okamoto followed suit as the Jays went back to back to back for the first time in the season. Toronto won the game 8-1. And good news for hockey fans here in Toronto as the Maple Leafs kick off their four-game preseason schedule this week. After a busy offseason, the Leafs will open their preseason on Saturday with split squad games against the Habs. One of those will be at home, the other on the road. And then they will then play the Ottawa Senators on September 23rd. Same case there, one game on the road and the other at home as well. The countdown to TV's biggest night is on. Mariska Hargitay will MC the 78th Emmy Awards tomorrow night in L.A. Leading the nominations this year is medical drama The Pitt with 25, followed closely by Hacks and breakout horror comedy Widow's Bay. Get your popcorn ready. The show kicks off at 8 p.m. Eastern on CTV and Crave. Taking a quick break, but we'll be back with more CTV News. Stay with us.

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16: Closed captioning is brought to you in part by Jamieson Vitamins, tested for 100% purity and potency. Jamieson Vitamins, a proudly Canadian company since 1922.
17: While Canada and the United States remain at odds over trade, it looks like the U.S. and Mexico are keeping up efforts for their own bilateral trade deal. Reuters says it spoke with sources in both countries. One in Mexico said that the objective was to reach a deal before the U.S. midterms. Officials on both sides said a deal on that timeline could offer a much-needed political win for U.S. President Donald Trump's Republican Party and for Mexican President Claudia Sheinbaum amid concerns over economic weakness in her country. A spokesperson for Mexico's economy ministry says there are no specific deadlines in talks with Washington. U.S. officials did not comment. Also on the economic horizon, Statistics Canada is set to release its latest consumer price index for August tomorrow. A Reuters poll of economists expect annual inflation held at 3% last month as gasoline prices dropped from earlier in the summer. But the trade war between Canada and the United States is expected to put some pressure on consumers' wallets later on. Well, those numbers will certainly be part of the conversation as global investors descend in Toronto for a high-stakes summit this week. The Prime Minister's goal is to attract major capital for big projects across the country. And Alberta's Premier is optimistic her province can benefit despite an upcoming separation referendum. CTV's Jeremy Sharon has the latest.
18: And this is like TIFF for bankers and deep-pocketed billionaires.
19: When Prime Minister Mark Carney's investment summit kicks off in Toronto this week, looking to attract big capital dollars for major projects, Alberta's premier will be there and doesn't think a separation referendum in her province will hamper that effort.
14: There's lots of things that investors look for. Investors look for low corporate income taxes. They look for an environment where people and workers are going to want to be. They look for a well-educated workforce. We have all of those things.
19: The prime minister and his government have set the goal of attracting $1 trillion in investment.
20: We've got some of the largest asset managers coming to Canada. Collectively, they manage over $100 trillion of assets. And so they're coming to Canada because the conditions that this government created.
19: Big money, big pressure, and big expectations in Toronto this week.
21: What's on the line for Mark Carney is significant here. This is his political pledge to Canadians. And this, you know, here we go.
19: Meanwhile, speaking in Ireland, Trump again mused he could cut trade with countries where the U.S. has a trade deficit.
22: I'm going to do that with some nations. I'll have no choice. We don't want to have deficits with nations. We want to have surpluses or at least break even.
19: In a statement today, Ontario Premier Doug Ford said his province is one of the most investable places in the world, saying this week's summit is about showing Ontario has what the world needs. Jeremy Sherrill, CTV News, Ottawa.

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19: Apple has unveiled the biggest change to its iPhone since the revolutionary device first launched. A foldable phone that just happens to be Apple's most expensive yet. But starting at $3,000 Canadian, is it the shape of things to come? CTV's John Venevalli Rao has the story.
20: This is iPhone Duo.
21: About the size of a passport, at first glance, this new iPhone seems unremarkable until you open it up, revealing a much larger screen, one that comes with a price to match, that Apple's new CEO, John Ternus, thinks consumers will pay.
20: It gives you the largest display ever on an iPhone, while still fitting easily in your pocket.
21: Unveiled this week, the Duo is geared towards multitasking. Users can split the screen into two windows for things like comparison shopping. But with the cheapest model in Canada starting at $3,000 and topping it at $4,800, on Reddit, some users ridiculed those prices. One posting, $3,000 was as much as their first car.
22: There's a huge amount of chatter about how expensive this phone is. And, you know, certainly if you have to ask the price, you're probably not going to be buying it.
21: Still, early impressions have been favorable, with a screen that does appear to be creaseless. And while the camera isn't as good as what you'd get in a top-tier smartphone, for watching video, some will be sold on it.
23: There's more excitement around this iPhone Duo than I've seen around any other Apple product in a very long time.
21: Flip phones have, of course, been around for decades.
24: It's slim enough to fit in a pocket, so it's easy to keep in touch.
25: Have you not seen my new phone yet?
21: And many of Apple's biggest rivals, including Google and Samsung, have their own folding phones, which make up less than 2% of the global phone market. Some think that will grow with Apple entering the game.
0: Their arrival on top of all of the established Android players could well represent a rising tide for everybody.
21: As for that $3,000 price tag,
22: you'll probably spend less on a laptop than you would on an iPhone Duo, but for some people, that could be their new laptop.
2: And just in case you're wondering, when the original iPhone was launched back in 2007, it cost the equivalent of about $500 Canadian, though with a fifth of the screen area. John Venevalli Rao, CTV News, Toronto.
19: And that is our report for this evening. A reminder, you can get breaking news all day on CP24 and on our website, ctvnewstoronto.ca. For all of us at CTV News, have a good night. I'm Raheem Ladani. We'll see you tomorrow.

0: All right, the leading candidates in Toronto's mayoral race are getting set to face off in the first debate of the election campaign. Incumbent Olivia Chow, Councillor Brad Bradford, and Chris Alexander will tackle some of the most important issues facing Torontonians in a debate hosted by the Daily Bread Food Bank. We'll tee it up coming up.
1: Toronto police looking into a crash at Dufferin and Rogers Road, saying three people from one vehicle ran away from the scene.
0: And Canada's first ever investment summit gets underway in Toronto today, with hundreds of executives and global asset managers coming to our city to get a look at major projects in various stages of development.
2: Here comes the 3-2. And it's hit well. Deep left field.
1: He did it. They did it. The home run drought for Vladdy Guerrero Jr. at the Rogers Centre this season is over. The Jays now open a three-game set with the Tigers tonight after a thrilling win over the Orioles at home on Sunday.
0: Oh, that is great to see. He was certainly happy about that one.
1: About time.
0: As the fans are as well. Hey, good morning, Toronto. Welcome to CP24 Breakfast, 6 o'clock on this Monday, September the 14th. Hope you had a nice weekend. I'm Jennifer Schein.
1: And I'm Nick Dixon. Yeah, appreciate you joining us this morning, getting your week started here on CP24 Breakfast. And let's find out what's happening outside right now, taking you live outside. Bill Coulter, by the way, joining us in the 7 o'clock hour this morning. He's going to be live, actually, down at the Daily Bread Food Bank ahead of the, of course, debate tonight. You can see a little bit of cloud coverage in the sky this morning. Temperatures, though, 13, feeling like 14, so much different from 24 hours ago when we had quite a bit of humidity in the air. This is right around seasonal, though, for where we should be for this time of year, mid-September. Normal high today is about 21 degrees. We're going to hit about 20, so not quite reaching that, but it's going to be a comfortable, cool day, a little bit gusty perhaps as well at times, but that at least sets up your Monday. It's going to be a dry one. The showers don't really enter the picture until tomorrow.
0: Okay, let's find out how your drive is looking like this morning. At last check, there was some construction. Hopefully that's wrapping up. Sonia has your details. Good morning, Sonia.
3: Hey, good morning, Jen. Well, yep, things are heating up. We're seeing some friction, especially on the 427 this morning. I'm going to take you over to that scene right now. It's a pretty heavy one. Southbound Express at Dundas, a crash is blocking that right lane. Emergency crews are on scene dealing with this issue, but delays are from Burningthorpe right into the scene. Now, over on the 401 westbound, there was an earlier incident that has been cleared, but as you said, construction is still in place at 25. It continues to take out two right lanes, and traffic is slow off and on all the way through to James Snow Parkway. Also, the ramps, 25 ramps in both directions to the 401 westbound remain closed as well. I'm going to take you in town. A water main break on Dufferin northbound at Steeles that continues to block two right lanes.
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3: 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That was a look.
5: Sonia, so it is smooth sailing across the TTC network to kick off your Monday morning commute. All our subway and light rail lines are up and running with zero delays. And on the road, same thing. Traffic is flowing very nicely for us. All our streetcars and buses are rolling out right on schedule. So if you're heading out at this hour, you can expect an easy, problem-free commute. But as always, make sure to check our service alerts for real-time updates on any service changes that may affect your commute, or subscribe to our email notifications to get these updates sent directly to your inbox. That's the latest from us. Over to you, Nick and Jen. Good morning.
1: Morning, Susan. Thank you.
0: Thanks, Susan. Well, the first mayoral debate of the Toronto election campaign will be held tonight at the Daily Bread Food Bank.
1: Candidates Chris Alexander, Brad Bradford, and Olivia Chow are all confirmed to be taking part. The debate will be moderated by the Daily Bread CEO, Neil Hetherington, and focus on issues including poverty, affordability, housing, food insecurity, and human rights. You can catch the debate live here on CP24 tonight from 7 until 8:30, or you can watch it on our website, CP24.com.
0: In other news we're following this morning, police are searching for several people after a collision near Dufferin and Rogers Road.
1: Two vehicles collided in that area just before 11:30 last night. Three occupants in one of those vehicles ran from the scene, while three other people were taken to hospital with minor injuries. Witnesses or anyone who may have dash cam footage are being asked to call police.
0: And a stabbing in North York has sent one person to the hospital.
1: Toronto police say this happened just before 9:45 Sunday night near Les Mill Road and Leslie Street. That's just south of the 401. Officers found one man who'd been stabbed, and paramedics tell us he was taken to hospital with serious life-threatening injuries. So far, no word on potential suspects, and the investigation is ongoing.
0: A cyclist has been sent to the hospital after being struck by a vehicle downtown.
1: Yeah, this happened on Blue Jays Way, or near Blue Jays Way and Front Street, a little after 10 o'clock last night. Paramedics tell us a man was taken to hospital with serious non-life-threatening injuries. The driver involved did remain on scene, and the investigation is underway.
0: Meantime, Peel Police say Sapphire Lounge in Mississauga has been shot at for the second time in a week. Officers responded to a shooting at the lounge on Queen Street near Britannia Road around 4 o'clock in the morning and found multiple shell casings. No injuries were reported.
1: Yeah, a shooting previously occurred at the same time, same location. In the early hours of September the 7th, nobody was injured in that incident either, and that investigation continues. Meantime, a truck rollover on the 401 made for a bit of a messy situation over the weekend.
0: Mm-hmm. This was the scene in the westbound lane of the 401 at Trafalgar after a truck hauling watermelons flipped over. The road was closed for drivers to allow crew to clean up. No one was injured in this incident, but what a waste of good watermelons. Mm-hmm.
1: They look like grapes in this video, but obviously they're much larger.
0: Or like large olives that have been rolled away.
1: Exactly.
0: Wow, okay.
1: Well, speaking about what's happening out on the roads, the price of gas expected to drop later this week, but not before a potential spike on Wednesday. Canadians for Affordable Energy President, Dan McTagg explains.
6: I'm going to want to wait until Thursday before I intend to fill up. So whatever you need to do, hold off until Thursday, unless, of course, you can find a cheap deal after 6 p.m. somewhere here in the GTA. They often drop gasoline prices by 5 or 6 cents a liter. You could see $1.78, $1.79. That's about as good as we're going to get, Melissa, at least until Thursday. Until then, it could be very, very painful, and we may want to avoid going to a gas station certainly on Wednesday.
0: And Statistics Canada is set to report fresh inflation figures for August this morning.
1: Economists expect the annual rate of inflation was 3% last month, holding steady from July. RBC says Canada has seen inflationary pressure coming mainly from higher energy prices, which are up around 23% from a year ago. The August inflation figures come after the Bank of Canada left its key policy rate unchanged at 2.25%. The central bank has held its policy rate steady in seven consecutive decisions as it tries to balance volatile global energy prices and U.S. tariffs.
0: Well, meantime, hundreds of global investors are gathering in Toronto this week for the first ever Canada Investment Summit.
1: They'll be meeting with Prime Minister Mark Carney and many of Canada's premiers. The event is kicking off this evening at the Art Gallery of Ontario with a gala dinner that's closed to the public and media. PM says a number of deals have already been signed. The summit is a key part of his plan for stimulating $1 trillion in investment in Canada over the next 5 years.
0: And while attending a TIFF event last night, Prime Minister Carney was asked about the trade negotiations between Canada and the United States.
7: In terms of the trade negotiations, as you just said, and I just said, never a question of negotiating on culture, any restrictions on language. This is who we are as Canadians. But there's also a very positive message about this. You see at TIFF, whether it's the fantastic Canadian films, Villeneuve, Rise of a Legend, I guess is the translation, the Terry Fox movie, Seth Rogen being honored, but a confident country that welcomes in culture from all around the world. We have 6,000 movie professionals from over 85 countries here right now, 700,000 visitors to Toronto right now this week. That's a confident country. Because we have our culture, we love our culture, we'll always protect and promote our culture.
1: Now, after the Canada Investment Summit, Carney will then head to Europe to meet with British Prime Minister Andy Burnham, address the European Parliament, and be at the State of the European Union address.
0: Okay, TIFF continues, and they hosted its annual Tribute Awards Gala last night. Actors Dame Helen Mirren, Penelope Cruz, and Seth Rogen are among this year's honorees.
8: Well, it's a huge honor. I'm hoping it's not a congratulations, you're still alive award sort of thing. But no, seriously, to come from a festival, an organization like the Toronto Film Festival is a huge honor. You know, Toronto is historically one of the most important film festivals in the world. It's highly sophisticated. It's highly, you know, a very deep a culture of film. And so in particular, to come from Toronto, it's a great honor.
9: So nice, you know, especially being Canadian, like, it's a real honor, and a lot of people I heavily respect and admire have been given this, and so, I really appreciate it, and it's again, it's not something I'm used to, but it's something that I'm growing to learn to appreciate.
8: Oh, Toronto is a different thing. I've had the privilege of filming Star Trek here for about over 3 years, and then Section 31. So it has a very, very soft spot in my heart, because the people here in Toronto, the food, and the whole place, it's fabulous. It truly is.
1: And if you haven't noticed, CP24 is the place to be for TIFF, from the red carpets, premieres, and the stars. We've got it all. And for more on the sights and sounds of this massive festival, you can always head to CP24.com or check the CP24 app.
0: All right. Well, Google is bringing its age assurance technology to Canada.
1: The technology examines clues like the type of information searched or the categories of videos watched on YouTube, using AI to identify users it believes are underage. The accounts of those users will be changed to include additional protections, such as safeguards on content recommendations. If Google mistakenly identifies an adult as being under 18, well, that person will be able to prove their age with government ID or a selfie.
0: I like that.
1: Makes sense.
0: Yeah, yeah, it's another safeguard. And first I was thinking, oh, how are they going to do that with like a front-facing camera and you're going to have it on? But yeah, they'll monitor your habits.
1: Kind of like what you're searching is...
0: Yeah, your spelling errors.
1: My youngest daughter's search history versus my eldest daughter's search history. One is an adult, one is not. I can see that that's a pretty good indicator. Yeah. Mm-hmm.
0: Okay, let's turn to baseball. What an exciting weekend. The Blue Jays will host the Detroit Tigers tonight, though, after a thrilling win over the Orioles at home yesterday.
2: Here comes the 3-2. Hit well, deep left field, and
1: about time. The home run drought for Vladimir Guerrero Jr. at the Rogers Center, it's over. After George Springer hit a homer in the bottom of the fifth, Vladdy went deep, and then that was followed by a homer from Kazuma Okamoto. Toronto kept piling on the runs as well, winning this one 8-1. However, the Jays are still one back from Cleveland for the final AL wildcard spot. Jose Soriano gets the start for the Jays tonight.
0: Yeah, meantime, it was a dramatic finish for the Toronto Argos as they hosted the Ottawa Red Blacks.
10: Kyra Law, who still has to make it as we have hit zeros in the fourth quarter. Flags come out on the snap. Doesn't matter. It's good.
1: Yeah, that was it. Time ran out. Toronto won this one 26-23 off a last-second field goal from Lauren Hailulu. The Argos now sit 7-6 on the season. They prepare to welcome the Edmonton Elks this coming Saturday.
0: Well, if you're planning a fall getaway, you might be in luck when it comes to discounted flights. Experts are predicting a price war now that peak summer demand has leveled off.
1: Yeah, here's more from CTV's Andrew Johnson on why.
11: Airlines are flying into the fall in a real fix over the cost of fuel.
12: I feel sorry for the companies that we're seeing face this situation.
11: Jet fuel prices have doubled since February when the U.S. went to war with Iran. Air Canada, WestJet, and others responded by reducing service. This week, the company that operates Air Transat announced it secured its second federal bailout loan, the first for $150 million earlier in the summer, the latest $250 million. Porter Airlines has also needed government help.
12: This is just a very difficult time for the entire airline industry, and this industry has had to pivot and pivot and pivot again as we've had these global shocks.
11: Experts say most airlines have cushioned the blow of soaring fuel costs by raising fares and could get away with it over the summer travel season with Canadians motivated to fly.
13: Now we're in a situation where everybody's back at work, back at school. Now you're in the doldrums.
11: Which John Graddick says means despite fuel cost cutting deeply into profit, they'll likely need to lower fares to compete for business.
13: There will be price wars in Canada, which means revenues will come down, which is not what you need when you are stuck with a fuel bill that keeps climbing.
11: Part of the problem for airlines, brand loyalty, or the lack of it when Canadians are searching for cheap flights.
12: Customers are very willing to generally switch to another airline if the price is cheaper.
11: Graddick says he's already starting to see what he calls some spicy fares for fall flights. Good news for travelers, bad for airlines, particularly small carriers, which experts say could potentially struggle to survive the fall and winter. Andrew Johnson, CTV News, Vancouver.
0: All right, coming up after the break, we want to hear about what issues you'd like the mayoral candidates to discuss at its first debate tonight.
1: Mm-hmm. You can join that conversation. We'll kick it up next on CP24 Breakfast. Kick it off.
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1: On your Monday morning, September the 14th, great shot from the island looking back towards the city skyline today. Very calm Lake Ontario this morning. Quite comfortable, if not, depending on your perspective, maybe even a little cool. Refreshing, I think Bill might say, on a morning like this. 13 degrees, feels like 14. And as the camera continues to pan east as we reach more of the eastern skies, you can see more of the reddish-orange colors coming in there because that's where the sun is going to be coming up in probably another 20, 25 minutes time now as the sun is rising a little later as we head towards the summer solstice. The fall solstice, because we're leaving summer, heading into autumn. This is what we're dealing with right now. High today is going to be 20. Typically, we get it to about 21, so we're right around seasonal today. Tomorrow, that's when the showers could potentially interrupt some of your activities outside. Wednesday, maybe as well. But today looks like a dry one, looks like a clear one, maybe a little gusty one. But this is beautiful. It's just peaceful time of the morning here. Really love the look of this, and I think you're going to love the look of today. Again, Bill's joining us in about 40 minutes from the Daily Bread.
27: Yeah, I noticed I had to turn up the heat in my vehicle this morning because it was quite chilly stepping into the car. Sonia has your traffic update right now. Are things looking better, Sonia?
3: Unfortunately not, Jen. I'm sorry to tell you. We have another incident on the 427. This time it's at the QEW, but morning drive is definitely starting to heat up. I'm going to take you over to that. It's in the express ramp to the QEW. A crash is blocking that right lane, and traffic is backing up from Dundas right onto the ramp and into the scene. So give yourself some extra time here. Over on the 401 Eastbound Express at Yonge Street, we are seeing a stalled vehicle, and it is taking out that left lane, and it is definitely slow on the approach this morning. Now, over on the 401, again, overnight construction at 25, still taking out those two right lanes, but it's not really causing much damage so far. It was causing some congestion off and on through to James Snow Parkway, but right now it is actually moving quite well. And in town, we're still seeing that water main break at Dufferin and Steeles that continue to squeeze that northbound lane. Two right lanes are blocked there. Back to you.
1: Thank you so much for that. Okay, well, the first mayoral debate of the 2026 election campaign, that's going to be held tonight at the Daily Bread Food Bank. Challenging candidates, or the returning candidates, will be Olivia Chow, Brad Bradford, and Chris Alexander will be outlining their plans for addressing Toronto's high cost of living.
27: Mm-hmm. And we want to know, viewers, what issues would you like the candidates to discuss? What do you think is the most important problem facing the city today? You can email us at now@cp24.com or scan that convenient QR code to the bottom right of your screen and type in those responses. Send them in this morning. We'd love to know. Nick, I know you're doing major mayoral debate coverage, and you know, we've talked about these issues. We know that food bank use is up, like unlike ever before. Mm-hmm. Affordability, housing, these are things that just seem to never go away in the city.
1: So certainly post-pandemic, right? I mean, it's been just mm-hmm. an enormous surge. I mean, we've talked to Neil Hetherington and Food Banks Canada multiple times about the affordability crisis, you know, the food situation, people working, you know, full-time jobs and extra jobs, and they still can't afford living in this city. We know it's incredibly expensive. And what I think the thing is here, there are no quick solutions, right? Mm-hmm. That's part of the thing, is there's not like a fast solution where you could turn it on and go, okay, this, and then everything is back to where it should be. I mean, food banks were supposed to be a temporary solution many, many years ago. Now here they are, and they're not going anywhere, sadly. In fact, they're sort of expanding their footprint. So yeah, I definitely want to hear what the candidates have to say about these situations. I mean, Olivia Chow, credit where credit's due, she's talked about that food program in schools, right? Rolling that out, trying to make sure the kids are going to school not hungry. That makes a whole lot of sense, and that's great for children because mm-hmm. you see them in those food bank lines. But there are a lot of adults who, again, have quote unquote played by the rules, went out and got the full-time job, yep. you know, went to school, did everything you're supposed to do, yet still can't mm-hmm. afford to live. So what can the candidates do to make the city more affordable, mm-hmm. to make reliance on food banks less of an issue?
27: Yeah, and we know that all these issues are connected. We talk about safety in the city and how that is a real concern for mm-hmm. people. But we also spoke to a lot of organizers of, you know, these foundations that look at the cyclical issue. If people aren't, you know, living in a safe place, mm-hmm. getting the food they need, it's kind of Maslow's hierarchy of need, then that's going to translate to, okay, well, I'm going to do things out mm-hmm. of the ordinary, perhaps turn to illegal ways to support myself. Mm-hmm. And then the effect on young people as well.
1: Yeah, exactly.
27: And we're seeing that space.
1: I mean, the idea of some people are, you know, quite literally making decisions like, don't

0: It's not like you have like your team over here and their team over there, and you can like just roll through things like you can at the provincial legislature, for example, where Doug Ford has a majority. They can kind of do effectively what they want once they bring in legislation. It's completely different at City Hall. Mm-hmm. So how do you make that happen? And how do you, what kind of details are you going to provide to show that you can make that happen? Because the devil is in the details.
1: Yeah, and it's a big difference between, you know, long-term plans and immediate relief. Yeah. So, you know, we have that excise tax, for example, with gas, mm-hmm. which helps a bit, but that's obviously not the whole picture. Obviously, we know that mayoral candidates cannot control, you know, the price of groceries, for example, mm-hmm. which is so high these days. But what can they do to help us afford it better, or just different plans in place to
0: And I also can't wait to hear from Neil Hetherington this morning. Bill's down at Daily Bread, because Neil Hetherington has been such an advocate for, you know, the people in the community and the more and more people in this community who are turning to food banks. Mm-hmm. He has some great ideas for solutions, and I'm sure he'll talk to Bill about that as well. But we want to hear from you. What do you want to hear those candidates debate tonight at the first municipal leaders debate here in the city of Toronto at the Daily Bread Food Bank? You can weigh in now at cp24.com.
1: Okay, and coming up, we have your morning smile. We're taking a look at all the things cute in the world to start off the week.

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4: Closed captioning of this CP24 program is brought to you by Diamond and Diamond Lawyers, Canada's largest personal injury law firm with over $1 billion in total settlements.
5: Okay, welcome back. It's time for your morning smile. And this is perhaps the cutest critter this gardener has ever seen.
6: It seems mystery solved here on the thief in this veggie garden. Apparently, the suspicious suspect was a toothless toddler who loves tomatoes. Oh, I like the alliteration. Toothless toddler,
5: toothless
6: tomatoes.
5: Toothless toddler. Look at that bite.
6: Ah, I can't imagine biting a tomato ripe off the vine like that. I like them in certain things, but not like that. But hey, good for him.
5: Fried green tomatoes, not fried yet. Yeah, bigger bite than the hungry caterpillar for sure. And if being cute was a talent, these calves would take the cake.
6: This looks borderline AI, but how utterly adorable. These fluffy mini Highland cows don't have to do anything but really be themselves, and they're milking it. Millions have watched them walk, chew, and run, with many wondering how they can get one as a pet.
5: Oh my gosh. Yeah, they do. But see that shot, or is that a, like, it almost looks like those golden doodle dogs with the fluffy hair.
6: Yeah.
5: So cute. No,
6: they are really cool looking creatures.
5: Look at that.
6: In the Scottish Highlands, I've visited, like, they have these things just like.
5: So they grow big, they're not.

0: Like the miniature. Size of a full grown cow.
1: Oh, wow.
0: Yeah, yeah. They don't okay. they don't stay that cute.
1: Yeah, I guess you'll need the real estate they get pretty big. Harbor one of those at home.
0: Exactly. Yeah. All right, more news coming up right after this here on CP24 Breakfast.
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6: As the leading candidates in Toronto's mayoral race are getting set to face off in the first debate of the election campaign, Olivia Chow, Brad Bradford, and Chris Alexander will be tackling some of the most important issues facing Torontonians in a debate hosted by the Daily Bread Food Bank.
7: Toronto police are looking into a crash at Dufferin and Rogers Road. They say three people from one vehicle took off from the scene. We'll have details coming up.
6: Canada's first ever investment summit getting underway in Toronto later today. Hundreds of executives and global asset managers arriving in the city to get a look at some major projects in various stages of development.
8: Here comes the 3-2. And it's hit well. Deep left field. And it is.
7: And he finally did it. The home run drought for Vladimir Guerrero Jr. at the Rogers Centre is over. The Blue Jays will open up a three-game series with the Tigers tonight after an exciting win over the Orioles at home yesterday.
6: I don't know what to make of this team, right? Sometimes they're right there, then they lose a series, and they're kind of back in it. So it's kind of exciting to watch down the stretch. Only a few more games left, but good morning. Thanks for joining us here on CB24 Breakfast on this Monday, September the 14th. I'm Nick Dixon.
7: And I'm Jennifer Schoeng. Hope everyone had a nice weekend. It was certainly busy with TIFF taking over the city and Festival Street down at King. Let's take a look outside right now. I think this is from the CN Tower cameras panning over the city skyline. Definitely a cooler start to your day. You'll need a jacket if you're heading outside right now. 13 feeling like 14. We're only going up to a high of 20 degrees today. That's slightly below our seasonal for this time of year, but hey, we are entering fall, so that's what we can expect. A warmer air mass does move in for tomorrow and then on Wednesday, but we could also see some active weather for tomorrow as well. Bill's down at the Daily Bread Food Bank, so he'll have your full weather forecast in the 7 o'clock hour, but for now, hope that helps you plan for right now.
6: What do you need to plan for out on the roads this morning? Well, let's find out more from Sonia this morning. Hey, Sonia.
9: Hey, good morning, Nick. Well, the 401 eastbound definitely has its hands full this morning. It's in the express at Yonge. I'm going to take you over to that. Emergency crews are on scene. A stalled vehicle is taking out that left lane, and it is definitely heavy on the approach. So as you make your way through, just give yourself a couple of extra minutes. We have a new issue farther east at Victoria Park. That crash is now taking out two left lanes in the express, and traffic is backing up from Kennedy right into the scene. Highway 25, we're still seeing construction here at 25 westbound, taking out two right lanes. Delays now off and on from James Snow Parkway right through to 25. And of course, in town, water main break at Dufferin and Steeles continues to squeeze the northbound lanes at Dufferin.
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7: CapitalDirect.ca.
6: Well, the first mayoral debate of the Toronto election campaign goes tonight at the Daily Bread Food Bank.
7: Chris Alexander, Brad Bradford, and Olivia Chow are all confirmed to be taking part. The debate will be moderated by Daily Bread CEO Neil Hetherington and focus on issues including poverty, affordability, housing, food insecurity, and human rights. You can catch the debate live on CP24 tonight from 7 until 8:30 p.m. or watch it on cp24.com.
6: Meantime, Carolyn Parrish and Bonnie Crombie launching their campaigns for Mississauga mayor over the weekend. weekend.
7: Parrish, the incumbent, won a by-election in 2024 with just over 31% of the vote after Crombie stepped down to become leader of the Ontario Liberal Party. Crombie was Mississauga's mayor for nearly 10 years. Both candidates have now opened their campaign headquarters. Two councillors also seeking the top spot at City Hall include Alvin Tejo and Deepika Demirla, and they also launched their campaigns over the weekend.
6: Well, this week marks the start of registration for fall rec programs in this city.
7: Yeah, get your fingers ready at the keyboard. 16,000 registered courses with more than 148,000 available spaces are being offered this year. Activities include swimming, fitness, arts and crafts, and music. Online access opens today for older adult programs, while tomorrow is the start of the booking window for residents of Etobicoke and East York. People in North York and Scarborough can register on Wednesday. The programs run between September 26th and November 29th.
6: Well, police are searching for several people after a crash near Dufferin and Rogers Road.
7: Two vehicles crashed in the area just before 11:30 p.m. last night. Three people in one of the vehicles took off from the scene, while three other people were taken to the hospital, all with minor injuries. Witnesses or anyone with dash cam footage are being asked to call police.
6: And a stabbing in North York has sent one person to hospital.
7: Toronto police say this happened just before 9:45 last night near Les Mill Road and Leslie Street, which is just south of the 401. Officers found a man who had been stabbed, and paramedics tell us he was taken to the hospital with serious life-threatening injuries. There's no word yet on potential suspects or a suspect. The investigation is ongoing.
6: And Peel police say Sapphire Lounge in Mississauga has been shot at for the second time in a week. Officers responded to a shooting at the lounge on Queen near Britannia Road at about 4 o'clock yesterday morning and found multiple shell casings.
7: Yeah, no injuries were reported. A shooting previously occurred at that same location in the early morning hours of September the 7th. No one was injured at that time either, but the investigation is ongoing.
6: And a motorcyclist has died after a crash in Scarborough.
7: This happened near Eglinton and McCowan Road just before 6 o'clock last night. Toronto police say a motorcycle and a car collided, sending the motorcyclist to the hospital where they were later pronounced dead.
11: It appears that the motorcyclist was traveling eastbound on Eglinton. The motor vehicle was traveling westbound and at some point was commencing a left turn. In terms of what color the light was, I don't have that information for you. That will all be determined through. We have a camera here, surveillance video, dash cam video, and eyewitnesses.
6: And police say the other driver involved did remain on scene.
7: All right. Well, the price of gas is expected to drop later this week, but not before a potential spike on Wednesday. Canadians for Affordable Energy President Dan McTagg explains.
12: We know by Thursday, maybe even as late as Friday, we do switch back to a cheaper winter blend, winter spec gasoline. They put butane in gasoline rather than alkylates. And that's one of the main reasons why we'll see a 7-cent decrease from the day before. But between now and then, given what's happened, the rising cost of not just crude, but gasoline and diesel in particular, we saw some strikes just in the past 18 hours on Russia's one of its main contributors to diesel and gasoline into the European and to its own market. We know, of course, the situation in the Straits of Hormuz, and now the Bab el Mandeb has become a lot more poignant with Saudi Arabia shutting down its all-important east-west pipeline. And that means that the world's now becoming even more critically short of oil, diesel, gasoline, and jet fuel. That means that probably about an hour and a half or so, Asian markets are going to wake up and are going to have to start to price in this scarcity, this shortage. That means we could see a 5, maybe a 6 cent a liter increase in gasoline for Wednesday and as much as 10 or 11 cents on diesel. We're already at record prices, 256, 257, 253. We could be hitting 260, 270. And of course, in many parts of Canada, a lot closer to $3 a liter.
6: The price of the pumps can be partly due to inflation or creating inflation. Stats Canada is set to report fresh numbers on inflation for August later this morning.
7: Economists expect the annual rate of inflation was 3% last month, holding steady from July. RBC says Canada has seen inflationary pressure coming mainly from higher energy prices, which are up around 23% from a year ago. The August inflation figures come after the Bank of Canada left its key policy rate unchanged at 2.25%. The central bank has held its policy rates steady in 7 consecutive decisions as it tries to balance volatile global energy prices and those U.S. tariffs.
6: Meantime, Prime Minister Mark Carney is welcoming investors from around the world to Toronto for a high-stakes summit aimed at attracting new investment to Canada. The gathering also expected to bring out some protesters.
7: And CP24's Courtney Hales joins us live from downtown Toronto with more on this. And Courtney, with TIFF happening and the TIFF market, this is kind of like TIFF market 2.0 with kind of investment trying to be shored up here in our city.
13: Mm-hmm. Yeah, good morning, Nick and Jen. And this investment summit, the first of its kind for Canada, there will be more than 100 business leaders, government officials in our city. The idea to see more investment in our country. This is something hosted by Prime Minister Mark Carney. It's going to bring out some very big names. And the goal here is to see $1 trillion worth of investment for Canada. This morning, we're outside of the Art Gallery of Ontario. This is where the summit begins with a private gallery. It's happening later on this evening, so a little bit later on today. But of course, this gathering happening at a time when trade is top of mind. We know the relationship between the United States and Canada pretty tense at this point, especially when you consider, you know, the comments, the war of words that continues with U.S. President Donald Trump. We also know that Prime Minister Carney and his government working to see more investment around the world. In fact, he hinted overnight during a reception that it appears as though there's already maybe some deals, some investment coming our way, saying that people really want to work with Canada. I'll let you hear from the Prime Minister on what he said on that.
14: Invest in Canada now has a clear mission to bring the world's capital here to support Canadian projects, Canadian businesses, Canadian workers. Canadian workers who are turning our ambition into reality, because our economic transformation is happening on the construction sites and it's being built by the builders and unions themselves.
13: So again, later today, there is going to be this gala happening here at the Art Gallery of Ontario. The summit will continue tomorrow. You guys mentioned protests. We have already heard of a number of different groups with different concerns over what will be happening here with this investment summit. Those who have concerns with foreign investment and may have just too much control over Canadian projects. So it's very likely we'll see some people sharing those concerns and likely an increased police presence around here. In fact, Nick and Jen, I noticed they've kind of got some barricades on a trailer just over my shoulder here. I reached out to Toronto Police. They say, you know, they will have a presence. That's no surprise. There's likely going to be many different officers in the area, just again, as this summit unfolds, and just because of some of the big names who will be here later on, again, tonight at the AGO, and then tomorrow still in Toronto. And of course, the question is, you know, will this work? Will we see big-time investment, multi-million dollar, trillion-dollar investment in Canada as a result of these conversations? Over to you.
6: Yeah, it's an ambitious plan, that's for sure. We'll see what comes from it. CP24's Courtney Hills live this morning outside the AGO. Thanks, Court.
7: TIFF continues this week, and it hosted its annual Tribute Awards Gala last night. Actors Dame Helen Mirren, Penelope Cruz, and Seth Rogen are among this year's honorees.
15: Well, it's a huge honor. I'm hoping it's not a congratulations, you're still alive award sort of thing. But no, seriously, to come from a festival, an organization like the Toronto Film Festival is a huge honor. You know, Toronto is historically one of the most important film festivals in the world. It's highly sophisticated. It's highly, you know, a very deep a culture of film. And so in particular, to come from Toronto, it's a great honor.
16: I love this festival. I have a lot of great memories from it, but being here this year with two movies that I love, Bunker and La Bola Negra, and also one of the movies being with Javier, it's really special. Yeah, and also this tribute, yeah, which is always an opportunity to say thank you to everyone that has been there from day one for me. And some of the people in my team, like some of them have been working with me for 30 years or longer. And that's always what comes to mind in an event like this, when you are being, like, they give you an award, a tribute, what you think about the people that have helped you and have believed in you.
17: So nice, you know, especially being Canadian, like, it's a real honor, and a lot of people I heavily respect and admire have been given this, and so, I really appreciate it, and it's not something I'm used to, but it's something that I'm growing to learn to appreciate.
7: Mm-hmm.
6: CP24 is the place to be for TIFF, of course, from the red carpets, the premieres, and the stars. We've got it all. And for more on the sights and sounds of the massive festival, you can always head to CP24.com or check on the CP24 app or Jen and Bill's Instagram.
7: Yeah. Exactly.
6: You've been busy the last
7: We've been
6: days.
7: Covering a yeah. lot of the parties and what's happening downtown. It's mm-hmm. certainly the hustle and bustle of where you want to be if you are in that area. Meantime, this is super exciting. The Blue Jays will host the Detroit Tigers tonight after an exciting win over the Orioles at home yesterday.
8: Here comes the 3-2. And it's hit well. Deep left field. And
6: yeah, that's gone, and we haven't seen that this season. The home run drought for Vladdy at the Rogers Center, at least, is over. After George Springer hit a dinger in the bottom of the fifth, Vladdy followed that up with a homer, and then Kazuma Okamoto followed. They went back to back to back. Toronto kept piling on the runs, winning this one 8-1. However, the Jays are still one game back from the Guardians for the final AL wild card spot. Jose Soriano gets the ball tonight.
7: Certainly exciting to see. I think they won like 8-1 yesterday. Or
6: they did. It was
7: yeah,
6: right
7: they
6: there.
7: Did. Okay, 8-1. It was. Yeah. We were listening to the radio driving back home. Meantime, Apple has unveiled the biggest change to its iPhone since the revolutionary device first launched, a foldable phone that just happens to be Apple's most expensive yet. But starting at $3,000 Canadian, is it the shape of things to come, rather?
6: Well, yeah, that's what CTV's John Venevalli Rao is looking into.
18: This is iPhone Duo.
19: About the size of a passport, at first glance, this new iPhone seems unremarkable until you open it up, revealing a much larger screen, one that comes with a price to match that Apple's new CEO, John Ternus, thinks consumers will pay.
18: It gives you the largest display ever on an iPhone while still fitting easily in your pocket.
19: Unveiled this week, the Duo is geared towards multitasking. Users can split the screen into two windows for things like comparison shopping. But with the cheapest model in Canada starting at $3,000 and topping it at $4,800, on Reddit, some users ridiculed those prices. One posting, $3,000 was as much as their first car.
20: There's a huge amount of chatter about how expensive this phone is. And, you know, certainly if you have to ask the price, you're probably not going to be buying it.
19: Still, early impressions have been favorable with a screen that does appear to be creaseless. And while the camera isn't as good as what you'd get in a top-tier smartphone, for watching video, some will be sold on it.
21: There's more excitement around this iPhone Duo than I've seen around any other Apple product in a very long time.
19: Flip phones have, of course, been around for decades.
22: It's slim enough to fit in a pocket, so it's easy to keep in touch.
23: Have you not seen my new phone yet?
19: And many of Apple's biggest rivals, including Google and Samsung, have their own folding phones, which make up less than 2% of the global phone market. Some think that will grow with Apple entering the game.
24: Their arrival on top of all of the established Android players could well represent a rising tide for everybody.
19: As for that $3,000 price tag,
20: you'll probably spend less on a laptop than you would on an iPhone Duo, but for some people, that could be their new laptop.
19: And just in case you're wondering, when the original iPhone was launched back in 2007, it cost the equivalent of about $500 Canadian, though with a fifth of the screen area. John Venevalli Rao, CTV News, Toronto.
6: 20 years of iPhones and how they've changed and also increased in price, increased in capability and performance. But
7: I know. I was thinking foldable phone. I think of the Motorola.
6: Kind of
7: the old school
6: retro.
7: I thought it was going to make like a retro comeback, but that's basically just like a pocket size iPad.
6: Yeah, basically once you open it up, you've got a basic iPad mini, I think.
7: Very cool. Yeah.
6: It is kind of a neat device.
7: But $3,000.
6: Not cheap at all.
7: You can get like a full real laptop for that.
6: You can get
7: a lot. Cheaper.
6: Yeah. You can't put your laptop in your pocket though.
7: No,
6: okay. We're going to put this conversation away for now, but we'll be back with weather and traffic coming up here on CP24 Breck.
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6: And this is CB24 Breakfast, 10 to 7 on your Monday morning. It's September the 14th. It feels like 14 degrees out there right now. This is a great shot back at the skyline of the city here, showing you what it looks like out there. Not a whole lot of cloud cover, which is nice to see. We're going to see plenty of sunshine today. High today of about 20, which is just shy of where we should be for this time of year. So it's going to be bang on seasonal. However, the next couple of days after this, there are definitely going to be the chances of rain on Tuesday and Wednesday. So you'll want your umbrellas handy, but you will not need them as you head out the door this morning. It's looking like a really fantastically clear day, really nice late summer day at this time. And again, still waiting on the sun to come up. We know it's going to happen. And when it does, it's going to be brilliant and bright because of the lack of clouds in the sky today. A little gusty as well, though, as well. So keep that in mind that we'll be seeing a little bit of that. In the meantime, what's happening out on the roads? Sonia is here now with more details on the traffic. Good morning again, Sonia.
7: Good morning, Nick. Well, the 401 eastbound is definitely carrying the major headaches this morning. I'm going to take you over to Avenue Road in the Collectors, where we're seeing a crash. It has been moved over to the right shoulder. Police on scene, which is great. Interestingly enough, though, it is the express lanes where we're seeing the bigger hit in terms of delays all the way through to Islington, rather. 401 at Victoria Park, further east from that earlier incident, a crash taking out two left lanes in the express. Emergency crews are now on scene, which is great news. Traffic, though, is backed up from Kennedy right through to the scene. And the 401 westbound at 25, this is good. We had those two left lanes blocked. Now we're only seeing the right lane blocked in the express, which is excellent. And then also DVP. This is starting to build, obviously, as the day starts to get going. It is absolutely heavy, packed from Finch all the way down to Lawrence. And in town, we're still seeing that water main break at Dufferin and Steeles. That continues to squeeze the northbound Dufferin routes by two right lanes. So that was a look at our majors. Let's check in with the subway systems and, of course, TTC with Susan. Susan, how are things going this morning?
9: Hi, Sonia. So if you're heading into our subway system right now, all trains are moving right on schedule. It's green lights across our subway and LRT lines. However, above ground on our surface routes, we are tracking two unplanned detours. So right now we have reports of police closing the southbound lanes on River at King Street there. So our 121 Esplanade River buses are having to detour around that intersection. So we are missing all those stops along River Street. So we usually catch the 121 Esplanade buses along River Street. You'll need to make your way over to Sumac and King Streets to catch your ride. And over in Scarborough, there's construction at Midland and Passmore that's impacting our 43 Kennedy route. So our buses aren't able to make that right-hand turn onto Midland there. So we are having to bypass a couple stops on Midland and Passmore. So if you usually catch a bus in that area, your next closest stops are along Kennedy and Steeles. So aside from these two local detours, the rest of the system is moving very well. But for real-time updates on any service changes, make sure to check our service alerts on our website. Over to you, Nick and Jen.
7: 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We're talking about Celine Dion. She thrilled fans with an emotional comeback concert after overcoming a rare illness.
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7: All right, welcome back. Canadian music legend Celine Dion is back. She opened her 16-show comeback concert series in front of 30,000 adoring fans in Paris on Saturday night.
33: I made a promise to come back and to be back on stage. So here I am, singing for you and singing for me, singing life.
6: That's pretty amazing, because when she made that promise, there were no guarantees, but she did it. And Dion, as you see, tearing up as she took the stage and thanked her fans for their support and patience. Yes, it's been 6 years. 6 years since the singer held a full concert. She was diagnosed with stiff person syndrome in 2022. Fans from around the world came to see the show, and unsurprisingly, the remaining 15 shows in the City of Love or Light are sold out. Dion will have another 10-show run in May of 2027. None in Canada, as far as I can tell.
7: Yeah, and what I love is that, you know, usually you go to France or Paris and they're very kind of down or poo-poo on, like, Quebecois. And, but the fact that they've welcomed her and revered her, I love that kind of contrast. Yeah. And it shows just how loved she is by her fans around the world.
6: I was going to say the international nature of her fandom as well, right? Yeah. I mean, Celine Dion is not, I mean, as much as she's, we all hold her very dear as like the Canadian superstar songbird that she is, but the fact that she's selling out 16 shows in Paris, likely 10 more. That's almost 30 shows, you know, in the span of about a year and a half or so. It's pretty remarkable to see. And I'm sure if you're, even if you're not necessarily a fan, there's just something so significant about a comeback like this, about overcoming really, really long odds. And of course, Celine Dion has one of the greatest voices in music. So
7: she really does. Yeah. How many times I've tried to sing The Power of Love through karaoke and failed when I hit those high notes. But I did remember in at the Paris Olympics. She, of course, sang on the Eiffel Tower. Yeah. So
6: that was one. That was sort of like the first indication that things were getting better for
7: her.
6: And now it's a whole lot better. But that must be, I mean, just for her emotionally alone, to think of where she's been to where she is.
7: Singing's pretty, her whole life. Yeah, like, that's what she was born to do.
6: Yeah, exactly.
7: So for her to go back to that, good for you, Celine.
6: That's excellent stuff. Mm-hmm. Okay, 7 o'clock headlines coming up right after this here on Breakfast.
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0: protests are expected today as executives from around the world pour into Toronto for Canada's first ever investment summit. The gathering is a key part of Prime Minister Mark Carney's plan for stimulating $1 trillion in investment in Canada over the next 5 years.
1: And the leading candidates in Toronto's mayoral race getting set to face off in the first debate of the election campaign this evening. Olivia Chow, Brad Bradford, and Chris Alexander will tackle some of the most important issues facing Torontonians in a debate hosted by the Daily Bread Food Bank.
0: And as we know, Toronto is facing an unprecedented hunger crisis, which is putting pressure on food banks and other organizations. Bill Coulter joining us live this hour from the Daily Bread Food Bank with more on how the organization is working to address the needs of the community. Rise and Shine Toronto, good morning. Thanks so much for joining us on the show, CP24 Breakfast, this Monday, September the 14th. I'm Jennifer Shung.
1: And I'm Nick Dixon. Hope you had a great weekend. Your day is off to a good start so far. Appreciate you joining us here. Bill, joining us this half hour, or this hour now, and he's live at the Daily Bread Food Bank. Bill, nice, comfortable morning out there, and we're going to be kind of bang on seasonal today.
2: I love that. You say comfortable. Every time we come in the morning, if the AC isn't on like at 12, you're not comfortable because you're wearing a suit. Comfortable, yes, for you. For some heading out this morning, 12 degrees might be a little bit on the fresh side. I had a light jacket, long sleeves. It's going to be a much fresher day than what we saw on the weekend. That 12 is only getting up to 20. There will be a bit of a gusty wind today, 30 to 40 kilometers per hour. So it will have that autumnal feel. So yes, nice. I would absolutely say it's going to be quite pleasant, but it will be fresh. And that's maybe a good thing. Maybe you want to throw on those extra layers that you've been waiting for something more fall-like to get into. We will see the heat and humidity return, especially for Wednesday as we get up to 26, feeling like 30. This time of year, you just get big swings. Hang on. We've got your full long-range forecast and more for the Daily Bread Food Bank, which will host the mayoral debate tonight. We'll talk all about that and food insecurity and the needs out there and what the Daily Bread Food Bank is doing and looking for from mayoral candidates to talk about in tonight's debate. That's all coming up. I'm going to send it over and inside for a look at traffic this morning.
3: Thank you so much, Bill. Well, the 401 westbound is settling into a very slow rhythm through Milton. Traffic is extremely heavy all the way from 25 westbound to Highway 6 northbound. And also Highway 25, we're still seeing that overnight construction only now taking out that right lane, adding another pinch point to that drive through that stretch. And over on the DVP, we're definitely seeing things filling in early. Traffic is packed from Finch all the way down toward Lawrence. And of course, in town, Dufferin, water main break there at Steeles. That continues to squeeze the northbound Dufferin by two right lanes.
4: The CP24 Traffic Report is brought to you by
3: CapitalDirect.ca. Okay, that was a look at our majors. Let's check out the TTC and, of course, Subway Systems with Susan. How are things going this morning?
5: Hi, Sonia. So no major delays report if you're heading out to take the TTC this morning. Underground in our subway system, our trains continue to be moving very well. It's been pretty quiet underground for us. We're seeing light passenger volume on our platforms as we head into the peak of the morning rush. And above ground on our surface routes, we are tracking two minor detours in the city. So downtown in the east end, we're hearing that the southbound lanes at River Street and King is currently blocked by police. So our 121 Esplanade River buses are currently detouring around this closure, and we are missing those stops on River Street there. So you need to make your way over to King and Sumac Streets to catch that bus there. And in Scarborough, there's construction at Midland and Passmore that's slowing down our 43 Kennedy buses. Our buses aren't able to make that southbound right-hand turn onto Passmore there, so we are missing a couple stops on Midland and Passmore as we detour a bit around that construction zone. And customers in that area will need to make their way over to Kennedy or Steeles to board the bus. For more details on these service changes and to stay up to date on any disruptions that may affect your commute, make sure to check our service alerts on our website before you head out the door. Over to you, Nick and Jen.
0: Okay, Susan, thank you so much for the update. Well, Prime Minister Mark Carney is welcoming investors from around the world to Toronto for a high-stakes summit aimed at attracting new investment to Canada. The gathering is also expected to bring out protesters.
1: Yeah, we're going to see a lot over the next 24 to 48 hours. CP24's Courtney Hill is lining stuff up for us this morning. Downtown, where things are getting underway this evening at an opening gala.
6: That's right. Good morning, Nick and Jen. It is later tonight that things really kick off when it comes to this investment summit, the first of its kind for Canada. There will be well over 100 business leaders, government officials in our country. We know Premier Doug Ford has talked about how important this is when it comes to building relationships from business people from around the world, people who are visiting Toronto from Japan, from Norway, from Singapore. We're also already hearing from Prime Minister Mark Carney. He was in Toronto over the weekend kind of hinting that there are already investments at work right now, even ahead of this summit officially kicking off. And the idea behind this, again, is to see more investment in Canada, the goal to see as much as $1 trillion worth of investment for our country. These are important conversations and also so very timely, coming at a time when we know our relationship with trading partners with the United States not strong right now. We continue to hear comments from U.S. President Donald Trump suggesting that we aren't a very good trade partner, that not really interested in making a trade deal. And we know that Mark Carney and his government, the priority has been diversifying trade, seeing more trade opportunities with countries around the world. So again, things really kicking off later on tonight. But as I say, the Prime Minister in town right now, he was actually asked about this during a red carpet appearance at TIFF over the weekend. He talked about some of the priorities when it comes to trade right now.
7: In terms of the trade negotiations, as you just said, and I just said, never a question of negotiating on culture, any restrictions on language. This is who we are as Canadians. But there's also a very positive message about this. You see at TIFF, whether it's the fantastic Canadian films, Villeneuve, Rise of a Legend, I guess is the translation, the Terry Fox movie, Seth Rogen being honored, but a confident country that welcomes in culture from all around the world. We have 6,000 movie professionals from over 85 countries here right now, 700,000 visitors to Toronto right now this week. That's a confident country. Because we have our culture, we love our culture, we'll always protect and promote our culture.
6: Yeah, it's certainly a busy time in Toronto. We do have the Toronto International Film Festival, now this International Business Summit happening here downtown over the next couple of days. Of course, you guys mentioned protests. We're aware that there will be some demonstrations later on. People who are sharing concerns with foreign investment that may mean too much control over Canadian projects. Concerns from Indigenous leaders, different labor groups. We understand there might be an opportunity for us to speak with some of those demonstrators later on. And again, things really kicking off later on tonight, guys, with this gala happening at the AGO. It is close to the media, close to the public. It's not even clear exactly who will be speaking. And then the summit really unrolls tomorrow in terms of an opportunity for many of those relationships. And again, it comes back to this question of something like this. It is very unique. It's an opportunity to really foster relationships, but also, will it work? Will we see big time investment in our country as a result of some of these conversations? Over to you.
1: That's what the PM's hoping for. Okay, Courtney Hills is live this morning outside the Art Gallery of Ontario. Thanks, Court.
0: Well, there are increasing calls for the pace of AI growth to slow down for human safety, but will tech giants heed the warning? Yeah, let's bring in CTV's Scott Hurst for the latest on this. Scott, why are top AI developers sounding the alarm over tech becoming too difficult for humans to control?
8: Yeah, good morning, Nick and Jen. The new warnings about AI and the risks to humanity are really reviving long simmering debates about control of the technology, and ultimately, will us as a society, as a human race, lose control of it? Now, this latest red flag is coming from Industry Insider, one of the world's leaders in artificial intelligence. Anthropic CEO Dario Amodei is warning the industry must slow down now. With AI advancing so quickly, he argues, there's a risk we could lose control, leading to misuse that could hurt us all, potentially through cyber attacks, bioterrorism, or cause serious economic disruption. Now, the calls to pump the brakes came in a lengthy post online from Anthropic CEO, going on the record with his dire warnings this weekend. Amodei is calling on industry leaders, government, and other stakeholders to work together to avoid the technology going down, quote, the wrong path, calling for better safeguards to pace the frontier. Now, we know back in June, Canada unveiled a six-pillar approach to this country's AI strategy. The central idea of the strategy is clear. AI, according to Canada's response, should be designed to serve Canadians by addressing addressing their needs and priorities, and Canadians should be able to feel confident that AI is advancing safely and transparently. Now, we have already this morning reached out to Canada's AI minister on what that specifically means and also reaction to these latest warnings. Nick and Jen, we have not yet heard a response, but eager to find out how Canada is responding to these latest threats from, you know, one of the world's leaders in AI technology, and also the path forward for Canadians so that we can all feel comfortable knowing that, you know, enough is being done to put those safeguards in place, and knowing that, you know, enough transparency, as much transparency as possible in where this technology goes in the future, guys.
1: Yeah, it's all pretty unsettling, that's for sure. That is CTV Scott Hurst live. And yeah, that's a story we'll be following very, very closely. Thank you, Scott.
8: Thanks, guys.
0: Thank you. Well, the first mayoral debate of the Toronto election campaign will be held tonight at the Daily Bread Food Bank.
1: Chris Alexander, Brad Bradford, and Olivia Chow all confirmed to be taking part. The debate is being moderated by the Daily Bread CEO, Neil Hetherington, and will focus on issues including poverty, affordability, housing, food insecurity, and human rights. And hey, you can catch the debate live here on CP24 tonight from 7 until 8:30, or you can watch it at cp24.com.
0: Okay, and speaking of the Daily Bread Food Bank, as our budgets continue to be squeezed, food insecurity is more and more of a concern for many people right across our city. More than 1 in 10 Torontonians rely on the food bank, and that is a 340% increase since 2019.
1: Staggering numbers indeed. Bill Coulter's live this morning at Daily Bread Food Bank in Etobicoke with more behind the scenes. Look at how the organization is working to try to make sure they can support Torontonians in need. But Bill, with those numbers, that is a tall task, getting taller, it seems, by the day.
2: Absolutely. There's so many factors at play with food insecurity, and it's really a bit disheartening to know that so many people are struggling, if not suffering right now. But there are people doing extremely good work. We're showing some of the visuals from the Daily Bread Food Bank. Very recognizable, because we've been down here a lot documenting the fantastic work that Neil Hetherington and his team have been doing here. Neil Hetherington, if you don't know that name, you should. We've been talking to him a lot, is the CEO of the Daily Bread Food Bank. You know, we start on a serious note, but I also want to have a hopeful tone to this. You have a big debate happening tonight. You've got the three main mayoral candidates coming here. Let's talk about first the needs and how you would like them to address them.
9: Well, I mean, the needs are clear. 1 in 10 Torontonians has to make use of the Daily Bread Food Bank. That's obscene in a city as great as ours is. And so we have a choice. We can wallow in those numbers, or we could have a hopeful tone and we could say, okay, here are the policy alternatives that are available. We are going to build affordable housing. We are going to have a relationship with the province and the feds to make sure that there are income supports that are appropriate. I mean, ultimately, we want to make sure that there are fewer and fewer people that have to line up for the food that they need, that they have a right to, across the city of Toronto.
2: Certain things are out of our control, and certain things I think we do have the ability to do much better. The things out of our control, sometimes inflation, sometimes unemployment, things like that. The things that we are addressing, which you were talking about, what you want to hear from them, you know, there's certain things constantly trying to be addressed. What is not working? Why do we keep feeling this growing need for places like the Daily Bread Food Bank?
9: Well, I mean, clearly there's a lot of things that aren't working. There's no one silver bullet. We know that it took 38 years for us to serve 1 million clients in a single year. Then only 2 years to serve 2 million. 1 year to serve the third million. And another year, we're at now 4.1 million visits to the Daily Bread Food Bank. And so that's the problem. Here are the things that aren't working. The lack of affordable housing. Right now, 1 in 5 food bank users, this is an alarming statistic, 1 in 5 food bank users spends 100% of their income on rent and utilities. Think about that. They have to rely on friends, family, and charity for absolutely everything. And so how do you address that type of thing? Well, on the first side, you build more housing. That's what you do. You set up things that make sure that tenants are protected and we preserve the housing that we've got. These are the factors, these are the policies that each of those three candidates who are going to stand on a stage here tonight, they can address those things. And we have this giant sign, 1 in 10 voters use a food bank. So there is an army, there's a constituency of voters that they can appeal to by saying, hey, we are going to set up the systems so that everybody can have hope in our city.
2: I like that hope, and I do want to wrap up this portion on a hopeful note, because I feel like engaging engagement is one of the biggest things people can do. You know, we're looking to the politicians, but if we go out there, you have a team of volunteers. Yes, we'd like to end food insecurity. I think there will probably be a need because people will always be in transition, but we can bring that need down. Yeah. What is the individuals going to be watching tonight's debate? What do you want them thinking about?
9: I want them to know there's a need and that they can be, they can choose hope, that they can choose change. And so with that, they can choose policies that will enable every single Torontonian to thrive in their community.
2: All right. Pay attention tonight, 7 p.m. CP24 will be broadcast throughout. And we're going to be here all morning and talking about not only hope, but the needs. I'm going to set it back inside to studio. Nick, Jen,
1: that'll be good to get the context ahead of tonight's debate for sure. Bill Coulter live throughout the morning. Bill, thanks.
0: All right, and this solicit is connected to what's happening tonight. Coming up after the break, we want to hear what issues you'd like the mayoral candidates to discuss at the first debate tonight.
1: Yeah, your answers to the conversation and what do you want to hear coming up next.
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0: always been two kinds of people in the world. Those who worried about their investments. And those who chose some peace of mind. Smart investors hold gold.
1: To run this department, and now I'm an intern.
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1: I don't know who I am now.
3: Back.
4: All right, welcome back. The first mayoral debate of the 2026 election campaign will be held tonight at the Daily Bread Food Bank. Challenging candidates Olivia Chow, Brad Bradford, and Chris Alexander to outline their plans for addressing Toronto's high cost of living.
3: Yeah, we want to know, what issues would you like the candidates to address this evening, and what do you think is the most important problem facing our city? Email us now at cp24.com, and here are some of the responses we've received so far, starting with Lorraine, who writes saying, our house, Don Mills and Lawrence, has been flooded with sewage four times in the past, most recently 2 weeks ago. Lorraine's question is, what will the mayor do about the infrastructure not being able to handle rainstorms and old sewers? Would love an answer on this. Our insurance is not liking us. Yeah, with these sort of 100-year storms happening much more frequently, yeah, that's a major problem. Lorraine, thanks.
4: Mm-hmm. Climate change is real. Okay, Mervin, next, our viewer chimes in with housing, housing, and cheaper housing.
3: Mm-hmm. And that will definitely be addressed at tonight's debate. Nanda, also joining, saying, I would like all the debaters to talk along the lines of affordability, crime, and cleanliness of our city. I think we'll hear a lot of that.
4: Absolutely. Next up, Sarah writes us saying, traffic, triple exclamation, and not just the volume of traffic, safety on the roads. I have an hour commute each way, and it's stressful and dangerous. I never, ever see police on the roads enforcing laws. I've been forced onto the shoulder trying to merge on highways. It's insane, and most certainly the worst part of my day.
3: Yeah, traffic in Toronto is a huge triple exclamation point sort of thing that people want dealt with. Vanita writes saying, I'd like to hear how candidates plan to make city-run organizations fully accessible by 2040 in accordance with the Accessible Canada Act. This includes the TTC Wheel-Trans system. Yeah, great point, Vanita.
4: Mm-hmm. And accessibility is a huge kind of theme for a lot of TIFF films this weekend. Next up, Alan chimes in with endless subway delays and no announcements as to the cause while on the train. This would not cost a dime to do. In New York City and Chicago, they announce why there's a delay within 1 minute. In Toronto, it's all a secret.
3: Interesting observation, Sean. Thank you for that. Alan. Sean writing and saying, have the candidates forgotten about people with disabilities and on low income? How are we to continue to survive in Toronto, affordability, housing and tenant right, food insecurity, when there are so minimal supports, including provincial? Yeah, Neil Hetherington has addressed a lot of that, and so I'm sure he'll have a lot of questions for the candidates coming up tonight at the debate, which, of course, you can catch here live on CP24. Starts at 7, runs till 8:30, and Bill's also giving us that behind the scenes at the Daily Bread Food Bank this morning, so we kind of set the context, and then we'll set up the debate as well.
4: Yeah, interested to hear what Neil Hetherington will have to say. He's moderating the debate. Meantime, when we come back from the break, that explains this beautiful display we have here. A sampling of a new exhibit featuring 24 artists, musicians, and creative minds opens this morning at the Scarborough Town Centre.
3: Yeah, we will have a sneak peek for you. It's going to head across the street after us, but it's going to happen here first on Breakfast.
5: 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You talking TV? You like what you see? 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
1: So for a look at On the Rise, we're joined by curator Brian Brock and Karen Calabuso from the Scarborough Town Center. Thank you so much for coming in this morning and giving us kind of a sneak peek of what people can see at Scarborough Town Center. I'll start with you, Brian. You curated this exhibit, 24 Artists on the Rise. Hey, Scarborough, it's such a dynamic place. I mean, we're in Scarborough now, but it really has cultivated so much talent. So maybe you can speak to some of the people that we might not know right now, but are definitely on the rise, and why this community is so special in fostering such talent.
2: Yeah, incredible. Well, we've got two amazing examples right here. We've got North English, who's a DJ, also a graduate of the Remix Project, does incredible work across the city at different events, as well as Dynasty, also someone who went through Remix, but connected with Rise, which is another incredible youth organization here in Scarborough. And between the two, it's a perfect example of what talent looks like and kind of like showing the younger generation that things are possible.
0: And Karen, the Town Center, obviously it is the center of sort of the city or sort of town of Scarborough, of Scarborough indeed here. What's the role of the Scarborough Town Center beyond the fact that the display is happening there?
3: Of course. So this display actually came together because of the Alta residential development that we have happening at Brimley on Brimley Road. So a part of that component is bringing in community art projects as well. So we really thought that partnering with Brian, who's amazing at what he does, would be a real way to capture how the community comes back to Scarborough and ties back with Scarborough Town Center. So it's the first mixed media project that we have at SCC, which means that it's inside expansively in the shopping center displayed and then outside as well on the Brimley development.
0: Okay.
1: And how long will this exhibit be on display for people to
3: enjoy? It'll be on there for a while.
1: Okay, good. So people have a chance to catch it starting today and then throughout the next few days. Brian, I want to turn to you again. You mentioned on the Rise or the Rise Project and also the Remix Project, which I've been lucky enough to attend one of your golf events. Maybe elaborate on these organizations and what they're doing to help foster the next generation of talented artists.
2: Yeah, so the Remix Project essentially serves underserved communities across the GTA. We work with young people aged 16 to 25 across music, business, and creative arts. And the goal is to create sustainable careers, allow them to take untapped resources and turn them into some form of sustainability. Rise is very similar in the sense of giving a safe space for young creatives, specifically spoken word musicians and artists, to not only develop their talent but to feel like they have a place to call home.
0: And on the Rise, I find an interesting term too, Brian, because, you know, Scarborough has a resiliency and a sort of uphill battle mentality in many ways that the residents kind of feel forgotten as part of Toronto. How does that work, that theme work into this?
2: Yeah, so this is another platform that is just an opportunity for young people to be seen where a lot of times they aren't. And those stories that we talk about that aren't always celebrated or you don't always get to know of, by partnering with STC, these young people now have an incredible opportunity to not only have their story told, but ideally, once again, cause that ripple effect in the younger generation.
1: Yeah, and that ripple effect is so important, that representation we talk about. I mean, it's kind of this cliche term we throw out or throw around, but if you don't see yourself represented, you might not think that it's possible. Imagination is so vital. Karen, what are you hoping people will gain from seeing this exhibit displayed in their community?
3: Of course, a lot of representation for sure, as you mentioned before. There's a lot of that Scarborough pride that flows in and out of Scarborough, and you can tell with the customers that come into Scarborough Town Center to see these exhibits. Like, they're so proud. They share it online, they share it with their friends, and they invite more people to come and tell their stories too.
0: I know sometimes when we go over there, you know, they just, they're like, you guys are here now. Like, there's a lot of excitement in Scarborough that CB24 is kind of based here now. So that sort of, I think, picks up on that pride piece there as well. Listen, Karen, Brian, best of luck with this. This seems like just a great exhibit, and can't wait to see more about this. Thanks for being here.
2: Thank you.
1: Thank you so much. All right, we're going to take a quick break here on CP24 Breakfast. Back with your 7:30 headlines right after this.
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0: Prime Minister Mark Carney is set to welcome investors from around the world right to Toronto today for a high-stakes summit aimed at attracting new investment to Canada. The summit, a key part of the Prime Minister's plan for stimulating $1 trillion in investment in this country over the next 5 years.
1: Meantime, Toronto police are looking into a crash at Dufferin and Rogers Road. They say three people from one of the vehicles ran away from the scene. We'll have details coming up.
0: And the leading candidates in Toronto's mayoral race are set to face off in the first debate of the campaign tonight. Olivia Chow, Brad Bradford, and Chris Alexander set to tackle some of the most important issues facing Torontonians in a debate hosted at and by the Daily Bread Food Bank.
1: And Toronto is facing an unprecedented hunger crisis, which is putting pressure on food banks and other organizations. Bill Coulter joining us live from the Daily Bread Food Bank with more on how this organization is working to address the needs of our community.
0: Yeah, complete coverage throughout the morning here on CB24 Breakfast. It's Monday, September the 14th. Good morning. Hope you had a great weekend, and thanks for starting your week here with us. I'm Nick Dixon.
1: And I'm Jennifer Shung. It was certainly a very busy weekend with TIFF going on, the Blue Jays playing at home, so many outdoor activities, and the weather was quite beautiful. Definitely the whispers of summer still here. But this morning, Bill, outside, I'm not like Nick. I'm always cold. The studio's cold this morning, and leaving the house this morning, I definitely felt like I needed a jacket.
2: Yeah, and I used one as well. And you know what? The sun's still, you know, the rain's still pretty focused this time of year. So when we get into the afternoon and it's 20 and you're out on the sunny side of the street, you'll probably feel comfortable taking that jacket off. In the shade, though, with the wind that will be pretty gusty, 30 to 40 kilometers per hour, and the high topping at a 20, you may opt to keep that long sleeve or light extra layer with you to stay comfortable. Right now, we are sitting at 12. And by the way, we are in the kitchen here at the Daily Bread Food Bank. And we're talking to Chef Mike Greenberg in just a few minutes about all the great work that's done here to make delicious meals for those in need. If you are heading out and about today, like I mentioned, it's going to be mainly sunny. We've got a bit of a breeze blowing in out of the north-northwest, which is tapping into a fresh source region over extreme northern Ontario, and a high that should be hitting just above 21. Yes, those normal highs are falling, but we'll be shy of that. And 20, struggling to get into the 20s, is going to have a very autumn feel. So prepare yourself for it. Fortunately, for those like you and I, Jen, that love the heat and humidity, it will be clawing its way back in, especially for Wednesday. You might even get one more beach day in on Wednesday if you can ask your boss right now for the day off. We'll talk about that in the long-range forecast and more for the Daily Bread Food Bank. A reminder that the mayoral debate is happening here, top three candidates, tonight at 7 p.m. and will be broadcast on CP24. I'm going to set it back to studio.
1: Hey, Bill, thank you so much. Well, the 401 is definitely making you earn every single kilometer this morning. It's the westbound side, the ramp, the collector's ramp to James Snow Parkway. We're seeing a stalled truck just behind here. It is taking out that one right lane, and it is sitting right in the middle of traffic, heavy stretch from 25 all the way through to Highway 6 northbound. Now, Highway 25 in general, this is stacked. Overnight work also has not completely cleared, and we are seeing a major delay all the way through the approach to 25. My cameras are not working on that stretch, so let me go to DVP southbound. That is well into the morning rush with a solid wall of traffic from Finch all the way now past Lawrence. And Dufferin in town, that water main break at Steeles, still squeezing that northbound Dufferin by two right lanes.
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1: CapitalDirect.ca. Let's check in with Susan to see how the TTC and subway systems are going this morning. Hi, Susan.
4: Hi, Sonia. So service continues to be moving very well across all our subway and LRT lines. We've got full frequent service on all the routes on the rails there. But on the surface routes, we are still tracking two detours right now. So one is in the east end of the city. Police has blocked off River Street at King Street there. So our 121 Esplanade River buses are currently detouring around that intersection there. So we are missing those stops on River Street at the moment. So if you usually catch the bus in that area, you'll need to make your way over to King and Sumac Streets to catch that 121 Esplanade River buses. And Also, we're hearing of a collision that's blocking the eastbound lanes right now at Steeles and Willowdale. So this is impacting our 53 Steeles East buses. Our buses are currently detouring using small size streets to get around there, but do expect delays if you are taking the Steeles East bus this morning. So avoid that area if you can. But aside from those two local detours, the rest of the system is moving very smoothly. And now that we're in the middle of September, just a quick reminder that we have introduced our monthly fare capping this month. So continue tapping the same card or device for every single one of your trips so you can reap the benefits of free trips after 47 paid trips. For more details on this, make sure to check our website. That's the latest from us. Over to you, Nick and Jen.
0: Susan, appreciate the update. Thanks. Well, investors from around the world gathering in Toronto starting today for a high-stakes summit aimed at attracting new investment into this country. Prime Minister Carney hosting the summit, which is also expected to bring out its fair share of protesters.
5: CP24's Courtney Hales joins us live from downtown Toronto, outside of the Art Gallery of Ontario, where there's a gala, a private gala taking place there today. And Courtney, this obviously comes at a crucial time when we're dealing with this trade war with the U.S. Shoring up other investment is crucial right now.
6: It's so important, and we also know this is a priority for Mark Carney's government, something that it seems as though he's commenting on every single day. Of course, he's asked about it. And yes, it is all about the timing here. The fact that this war of words between Canada and the U.S. continues. We continue to hear comments from U.S. President Donald Trump suggesting that they don't need to trade with Canada, that we're one of the most difficult to work out a trade agreement with. At this time, we know investment is a priority, and that's where this summit comes into play. So this is considered the first of its kind. It's called the Canada Investments Summit. We understand there will be well over 100 different business leaders, government officials in our country. The premier commented on this, saying that he understands there are people here from Singapore, Norway, Australia, Japan, again, all over the world here to look at potential investment in our country. And the goal here to see $1 trillion worth of investment in Canada. As you say, it's all about timing. The prime minister also commented on this at a reception just last night, saying that already he's starting to see investment from around the world in our country, even ahead of this summit. Here's more on that.
7: Investing in Canada now has a clear mission to bring the world's capital here to support Canadian projects, Canadian businesses, Canadian workers. Canadian workers who are turning our ambition into reality, because our economic transformation is happening on the construction sites and it's being built by the builders and unions themselves.
6: So the question from this summit that will attract hundreds of people, and again, the goal, having these really important conversations, fostering these relationships, will it work? Will it actually lead to investment? We also know there are a number of demonstrations planned at some point during either the gala tonight, Nick and Jen, or perhaps the summit continuing tomorrow in Toronto. Indigenous leaders, labor groups, people who are just sharing concerns about foreign investment and the influence that may have on Canadian projects, they are planning to take their message to the streets. I reached out to Toronto Police to see if they have any comment on the security plans for this. It's, of course, very likely they'll be here. I mean, I can even just see from where I am, there's some metal gates on a trailer over my shoulder there. So that could just be, you know, set up as the officials arrive here later on tonight. But they say, of course, this is something they will be attending and they'll be monitoring. And it'll also be in the hands, I'm sure, of the OPP and the RCMP, given who will be here and just how big of an investment summit this will be. So more to come. Again, it's quiet now, but later tonight, things really kick off with the gala and the summit continues tomorrow. Over to you.
5: Okay, CP24's Courtney Hills joining us live downtown outside the AGO. Thanks, Courtney.
0: In other news this morning, a 21-year-old man's been arrested after a crash near Dufferin and Rogers Road.
5: Two vehicles collided in the area just before 11:30 last night. The occupants of one of the vehicles took off from the scene, but the driver was taken into custody a short time later. He's been charged with dangerous operation, impaired operation, and failed to remain. Paramedics tell CP24 three people were also taken to the hospital with minor injuries. Witnesses or anyone who might have dash cam footage is being asked to contact police.
0: And Peel Police say Sapphire Lounge in Mississauga has been shot at for the second time in a week. Officers responded to a shooting at the lounge on Queen near Britannia about 4 o'clock yesterday morning, where they found multiple shell casings.
5: No injuries have been reported. A shooting previously occurred at that same location in the early morning hours of September 7th. No one was injured in that incident either. The investigation continues.
0: Meantime, the first mayoral debate of the Toronto election campaign, that goes tonight at the Daily Bread Food Bank.
5: Chris Alexander, Brad Bradford, and Olivia Chow are all confirmed confirmed to be taking part. 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
0: And all morning long, we're asking you what issues you think the candidates need to address in this debate tonight. What do you think is the most important problem facing the city?
5: And you can share your thoughts with us at now at CP24.com or scan that convenient QR code to the bottom right of your screen. So let's keep the conversation going. We've gotten a few responses already. Thank you, viewers. Anthony chiming in with this. I'd like to hear the candidates' ideas on how to squeeze the most juice from the province and feds for the city. Toronto can use all the support it can get from the higher levels of government.
0: Fair point. Stephanie says, I'd like to hear their ideas to address affordability in Toronto. Grocery, gas, and rent are so high. What will they do to address those high costs? Lots of questions from our viewers this morning. We'll see what happens, what the questions are posed to the candidates later. Bill, we'll be speaking, of course, with Neil Hetherington ahead of the debate tonight as well.
5: All right. Right now, let's turn to sports and baseball. The Blue Jays will host the Detroit Tigers tonight after an exciting win over the Baltimore Orioles at home yesterday.
8: Here comes the 3-2. And it's hit well. Deep left field.
0: And with that swing of the bat, Vladimir Guerrero Jr. goes deep at the dome for the first time this season. That was after George Springer hit a dinger in the bottom of the fifth. Then Vladdy followed. And then Kazuma Okamoto also. So back to back to back for the Jays. Toronto kept piling on runs, winning this one 8-1. However, the Jays are still a game back from Cleveland for the final AL wildcard spot. Jose Soriano gets the start against the Tigers tonight.
5: Okay, turning to TIFF, it continues this week. A dark comedy about a housewife turned community theater actor is getting a lot of buzz at TIFF.
9: Mona, look at you, full of surprises.
0: The debut stars Julianne Moore and Paul Giamatti and was written and directed by the actor Jesse Eisenberg. Now, in it, Moore plays Mona Friedman, a shy New Jersey mom who lands a small role in a musical.
5: And the stars of the debut walked the red carpet at the Princess of Wales Theatre last night. The film is considered a major awards contender, and this was its first screening before a big audience.
10: I'm so lucky to have this opportunity to play this part. The writing is really exquisite. And honestly, I think it was a thrill. And the fact that people are responding to it. And this is our second movie together. People haven't seen our first movie. It's called When You Finish Saving the World. And that's when I knew that Jesse was a masterful director, when I worked with him the first time.
0: I think I understood from last night, CTV at 6 with Andrea Case, that the movie's a bit semi-autobiographical about Jesse Eisenberg going into small community theater growing up. So that's happening there. CP24, of course, is the place to be for TIFF. From red carpets to premieres and the stars, we've got it all. And for more on the sights and sounds of the festival, you can head to CP24.com or the CP24 app.
5: Okay, turning to this now, Google is bringing its age assurance technology to Canada.
0: Yeah, the tech examines clues like the kind of information searched or the categories of videos watched on YouTube using AI to identify users it believes are underage. The accounts of those users will be changed to include additional protections, such as safeguards on content recommendations. Now, if Google mistakenly identifies an adult as being under 18, that person will be able to prove their age with a government ID or a selfie.
5: Yeah, and given some of the things we search for, maybe sometimes it thinks we're children,
0: well,
5: too.
0: Well, also, if you have shared computers at home with families as well, create a very sort of diverse search history, on, particularly on YouTube and Google.
5: Okay. We're turning back to this now. As our budgets continue to be squeezed, food insecurity is more and more of a concern for many people across our city. More than 1 in 10 Torontonians rely on a food bank, and that is a 340% increase since 2019.
0: Now, the numbers are shocking and concerning. Bill Coulter's live at the Daily Bread this morning with more behind the scenes how this organization works to make sure it can support as many Torontonians in need as it can. Bill, a huge job indeed.
2: Yeah, and it's as much a message about concern or of concern as it is about hope. There are so many incredible volunteers and staff here at the Daily Bread Food Bank, and sometimes it's really important to pull back the curtain and let you know what work is being done by the hard workers here. And one of those is Chef Mike Greenberg, who, tell me, how long have you been with Daily Bread, right?
11: I've been here for about 5 years, so it's been quite a journey because obviously we've seen a lot of change in our city and our, you know, objectives over the last few years.
2: Yeah, food insecurity seems to grow year over year. Sometimes it's an economic climate out there that we really can't control, and sometimes it's for other factors that we can have an impact. The debate happening here tonight will showcase some of the policies of the potential mayors. But here in the kitchen, tell me about, it's a huge kitchen. Tell me about the staff. Tell me about what goes on here, what you make and how much of it you make.
11: Absolutely. So we're privileged to work in this beautiful 5,000 square foot industrial kitchen here. We have blast chillers. We have large steam kettles. We have six different ovens. We're very fortunate to be able to work here. But of course, the space that we have here is utilized pretty much every single day to its capacity. We make 5,000 to 7,000 meals in our production kitchen every single week. So that's all to say there is an immense need for the meals that we prepare. And the food that we make goes far and wide across the city. So it's a very involving process, but very needed, unfortunately.
2: So as a chef, I mean, you obviously have this creative part of yourself. It's in the genes. Our own Shauna Thomas is going to take one of, I guess, what a pack that a family would get and make some suggestions herself. But on a weekly basis, do you go out there or do you assess what you have, what's been donated, and then go, okay, let's see what we can do?
11: Well, in our production kitchen, we purchase everything that we cook. So we want to make sure that we're using ingredients that are at peak season most of the time that come at a good price. So right now we have some peppers and some zucchinis and eggplants in front of us. You know, this is kind of the perfect moment in Southern Ontario where we have all these great products that come really inexpensively, but they're at top quality. So we look to see what's available, and we try to center our menus around things that are at a good price, but also top quality.
2: I'm really happy you made that distinction, because some people think, oh, when you are in food insecure and you're turning towards or trying to get some help, you're not getting the best out there. But you, as a chef, wanting to provide these quality ingredients and things that people in need are really getting some really fantastic options.
11: Absolutely. The things that we purchase, top quality meat, we purchase top quality produce from our supplier across the street. So we have access to really great products, and we make the best product that we can from those set ingredients.
2: I love that. Thanks for pulling back the curtain and sharing what you do, Mike. Chef, get to it. Okay, look at this beautiful ingredients here. And that's just some of the work, great work being done here at the Daily Bread Food Bank. Nice chatting with Chef Mike Greenberg. I'm going to send it back to studio for more.
12: All right, Bill, thank you so much for that. Well, hey, yeah, from one kitchen to our kitchen this morning, it's Monday. That means Shauna Thomas, as you see, is here for Meal Prep Monday.
5: Yeah, and also after the break, Shauna's going to show us what families who receive food hampers from the Daily Bread Food Bank can make with them. So you don't want to miss this segment. Stay with us for more from Shauna after this.
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3: Closed captioning of this CP24 program is brought to you by Diamond and Diamond Lawyers, Canada's largest personal injury law firm with over $1 billion in total settlements.
2: Looking down on the streets of Toronto, you know, those high rises and the arc angle of the sun lower and lower with each passing day as we head towards winter solstice. I know that's a ways away, but you can tell by the long shadows where we are in the calendar year. Even when we get days like yesterday, which was really warm, it felt very midsummery. This morning, more autumnal than midsummery. We're sitting at 12 degrees right now. It certainly has a fresh feel, and we've got a wind that's going to pick up out of the north-northwest, 30 to 40 kilometers per hour. I would opt for a light extra layer, especially if you're going to find yourself in the shade, in the sun. The rays still pretty focused, and a chef working on a hot sauce behind me. So maybe that's something you should consider as well on a cool day. You know, balances nicely in your life if you get something a little spicy. 20 degrees is where we're headed today. Normal high is 21.4, so just shy of that. We are getting, you know, further into the calendar year, but there will be some nice days ahead. And when I say nice, I mean warm. I know some people think cooler is nice too, but on Wednesday we're getting up to 26, feels like 30. So summerish heat is not done, even though we're racing towards autumn equinox. It's not that far away. All of the full long-range forecast for you. We're going to be seeing that temperature peak on Wednesday and then slide again for the weekend. Not a lot of active weather this week. We might see a few showers tomorrow evening, and then again on the weekend a little bit more on settled. Stick around. I'll have all those long-range forecasts and more from the Daily Bread Food Bank. The first mayoral debate tonight at 7 p.m. We'll be back with more. Sonia, it's over to you for a look at traffic this morning.
1: Thank you so much, Bill. Well, the 401 has added another snag to the busy morning drive right now. I'm going to take you over to the 400 where we're seeing that issue. It's in the express lanes westbound at 400. A crash taking out that right lane just ahead of our camera. The camera keeps moving. Delays, though, from Yonge Street. So it's a very slow haul all the way through that stretch. Out in Milton, that stalled vehicle approaching James Snow Parkway has cleared. That is great news. But the westbound side, volume still has not gone anywhere. It is absolutely heavy from 25 all the way through to Highway 6 northbound. DVP, of course, southbound, that is locked into the rush right now. Traffic is packed from Finch all the way down past Lawrence. And let's take a look at the Gardner. Gardner eastbound is solid from South Kingsway all the way through the course. If you're making your way downtown, give yourself some extra time this morning. And in town, that water main break at Dufferin and Steele still squeezing those two right lanes. Back to you.

0: Meal Prep Monday, and Shauna Thomas is joining us with a look at the Daily Bread Food Bank's grab-and-go food hampers. This is really cool.
1: Yeah, Shauna, you're showing us kind of what families can make with one of these if you get one from the Daily Bread Food Bank. So there are a couple of boxes that you're able to pick up. Yes. How does that all work? Like, you get a box, and then do you know what's going to be in it each week, or is it necessarily the same?
2: That's a good question. So you don't know what's going to be in it. So you can make appointments at the food bank, and then you're able to choose what you want.
1: Okay.
2: But a lot of families don't have that opportunity. Mm-hmm. They're too busy. They can't get there for the appointment. So that's where these grab-and-go boxes come into play. Mm-hmm. But the thing is, you don't get to choose.
1: Gotcha. Okay.
2: So you get a box of non-perishable items. That's your cans, your dried pasta, all of those things. Mm-hmm. And you can see it down in front here.
1: There, yeah. Mm-hmm.
2: Yeah, this is what's included for a family of three or four. So we have a whole box, and you can see there's some pasta there. There's some milk products. Not a ton of protein, though. Mm-hmm. You know how important that we think protein is these days, especially
0: Absolutely.
2: With young kids. So you can see there's only a couple of cans of beans, a couple of cans of tuna. Mm-hmm. There's only six eggs, two cartons of milk, and some yogurt. And that's
1: for a week for a family.
0: Okay.
2: But what a lot of people don't know is you also get a box full of fresh produce.
0: Oh, you do? Okay.
2: Yeah. So you're able to use that and intertwine it into, you know, your pastas and stuff like that. So let me show you what I was able to do. And so I was thinking about, you know, my family. I have a family of five, but looking at for a family of four, I took exactly what the food bank gave me, and this is what I came up with. So unfortunately, it's not a lot, right? They're doing the
1: absolute best they can.
2: But there is a reality here. So one typical breakfast might be one of these Tetra Paks of milk. This is an oat matcha that somebody donated. And 1.5 eggs per person. And that's an entire breakfast.
1: Yeah.
2: For lunches, we're looking at they gave flatbreads, those two cans of tuna. So spread between four lunches. Mm-hmm. That's only a quarter of a can of tuna per sandwich. Those cans of oranges, there were some cookies in there. So, I mean, it is a fairly decent lunch, but, you know, but sometimes it's not a ton of food, right? Mm-hmm. Especially if you have a kid that's an athlete or something, right?
0: Growing kids. Absolutely.
2: And then for dinner, pasta is very popular. A lot of people are going to donate pasta, and that's where all the fresh stuff comes in, right?
1: Mm-hmm.
2: You want to make sure that you're utilizing. I put in whole eggplant and like three zucchinis in here, a whole can of tomato sauce. And the thing is, too, we don't know, you know, what kind of spices or things that people have at home.
1: Very true.
2: So a lot of the time, people will actually donate spices, marinades, things like that. And so that's how they can, you know, make their food taste like have a lot more flavor. So you can see here, their most needed items, I would say, really are like canned proteins.
0: Totally.
2: And I was talking to the volunteers down there.
1: Yeah.
2: They're really looking for more proteins.
1: Mm-hmm.
2: But some other examples here, breakfasts are really hard because, you know, one liter of milk is sometimes all they have for a whole breakfast.
0: Right.
2: Yogurt and apples, half a protein bar and an apple. Lunches, you know, they had some of this macaroni and cheese split in half. That's how you kind of make it last the whole week. Rice and beans, another really great way to get, you know, a complete protein.
0: And it's quite a bit, the way you've done with the...
2: Absolutely. Yeah. And, you know, this is only one dinner, and then this would be one dinner as well. So you could stretch it out, because to be honest with you, I was only able to make enough meals for 5 days.
1: Right.
2: Out of seven, right? So if you're able to use some of this for leftovers, which I mean, our family for that's
0: lunch.
2: A lot of food.
0: It is,
2: You could use that for lunches, but the reality is a lot of parents will skip lunches so their kids can eat. And so really, if people can donate food, money, time, you know, I mean, the Daily Bread Food Bank can
1: this use is a great reality check, Shauna.
0: It is
1: really,
0: a reality
1: really
0: check.
1: This really helps show people what people
0: are getting,
1: have or don't have, I suppose, in certain cases here. So, Shauna, I really appreciate this really different take on Meal Prep Monday today, but a real reality check as well. Of course, the first debate for the mayor's mayoral race is tonight at the Daily Bread Food Bank. And if you want more information, you can check out dailybread.ca. Shauna, of course, is on Instagram. We're back with more breakfast after this.
0: Thanks, Shauna.
1: Thank you.
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2: Expected today as executives from around the world gather in Toronto for Canada's first ever investment summit hosted by Prime Minister Mark Carney. We'll check in with Courtney Heels for more details.
3: The three leading candidates in Toronto's mayoral race are set to face off tonight in the first debate of the campaign. Olivia Chow, Brad Bradford, Chris Alexander set to tackle some of the most important issues facing Torontonians in a debate hosted by the Daily Bread Food Bank.
2: And speaking of the food bank, Toronto is facing an unprecedented hunger crisis, which is putting pressure on food banks and other organizations. Bill Coulter joining us live from the Daily Bread Food Bank with more on how this organization is working to address the needs of the community. Hey, good morning, Toronto. Welcome to CP24 Breakfast. Thanks so much for joining us on this Monday, September the 14th. Hope you had a nice weekend. I'm Jennifer Shung.
3: I'm Nick Dixon. Here we are about halfway through the month, 5 days into TIFF now, so still got a week of TIFF to go, but lots still happening in the city and that big debate at the Daily Bread Food Bank tonight with the campaign, of course, culminating October 26th in the election. But Bill is live inside there this morning. Bill, it must be pretty eye-opening. You know, we just had this great segment with Shauna, seeing what's in these Daily Bread hampers, but you're seeing firsthand the work the volunteers go into, the donations that they're seeing and sorting as well.
4: Yeah, there's a real hustle and bustle here for obvious reason. There is so much need, as you've been talking about. This is kind of one of the warehouse storage spaces here. And fortunately, I mean, compared to the need, it's never enough, but stacked to the ceiling because there are so many people dependent upon this Daily Bread Food Bank and all the partner organizations because of the food insecurity out there. So this is really important. And I think it's important for all of us to realize that sometimes when you live in a very comfortable situation, that your neighbor or someone down the road or someone in the next community may be facing a very, very different one. I think we have to look in at each other and be really aware of the challenges that face this city, especially when a mayoral debate like the one that's happening tonight, the first one, will be addressing these issues of food insecurity. We have to be engaged if we want to solve this problem. All right, well, let's talk about the weather because I want to get you off on your way to work and school in comfort and on time. Here's a look at your 7-day forecast because we haven't shown you a lot of that yet. And I know a lot of you tune in to maybe plan ahead. Today, only getting to 20, a very different feel from the weekend, mainly sunny. The sunshine, so this ray's still pretty focused, but we're starting at 12. You're likely reaching for that light extra layer and in the shade with a northwesterly or north wind coming in about 20 to 30, gusting 30 to 40. It's going to be chilly. That taps into a really dry source region. 23 tomorrow, so a little bit of a bump back above normal tomorrow. Comfortable, but mainly cloudy. We could see a few evening showers on Tuesday and then Wednesday. We're looking at brighter and warmer day, 26 feeling like 30 to 32. Wow. And then a bit of a pullback on Thursday to 23, a sun-cloud mix with a risk of an morning shower. Wednesday night into early Thursday could see more rounds of showers. Friday looks beautiful, way to cap off the work week and kick off the weekend. 23 partly cloudy and then a bit more unsettled for the weekend with Saturday mainly cloudy, isolated late day showers, and Sunday it looks like scattered showers and a temperature pullback to a high of 21. That is your 7-day forecast. I'm going to send it back inside a studio for a look at traffic. Sonia, how's it looking out there?
5: Hey, Bill, thank you so much. Well, the West End is definitely competing for your attention. We have a pair of crashes that, again, are definitely disrupting the morning drive. I'm going to head over to the 403 right now, eastbound at Erin Mills. That crash has both the HOV and left lane blocked. Emergency crews are on scene, but traffic is backed up from Winston Churchill all the way through to Erin Mills. Now, QEW westbound, past Guelph Line, another crash taking out those two right lanes. Delays now from Brant Street right into the scene. And James Snow Parkway 401 westbound, that is carrying a very long stretch of volume through Milton. It stays heavy all the way from 25 through to Highway 6 northbound. DVP, again, this is deep morning rush. Traffic is packed from Finch all the way past Lawrence now. And the Gardner, we are seeing it solid from South Kingsway right into the core. I'm going to take you in town now. A fire at Jarvis and Dundas has sent two people to hospital. Jarvis is closed between Girard and Dundas. And then over to Dufferin and Steeles, we're still seeing that water main break squeezing northbound Dufferin. Two right lanes are blocked.
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5: So let's check in with Susan to see how the subway systems and, of course, the TTC are going. Hi, Susan.
7: Hi, Sonia. So we're currently dealing with a minor delays on Line 1 Yonge University at the moment in the downtown core between our college and Osgood stations. This is due to an earlier security incident that we had at King Station. So service is moving through that area, but expect slower traffic right now as we get service up and running again because we did have a stop and stay in that area. But besides that, the rest of the rail network is moving very well. On the roads, we are still tracking two delays right now. The police continues to block off the roadway at King Street there. So our 121 Esplanade River buses are still detouring around that intersection and missing all stops on River Street. We're still experiencing slowdowns on our 53 Steeles East route because of a collision that's blocking the eastbound lanes at Steeles and Willowdale. Our 53 Steeles East buses are detouring using the side streets to get around this crash site, but we aren't missing any stops, but definitely build in some extra travel time if you're going through that area. Real-time updates on any delays and our service changes, make sure to check our service alerts on our website.
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3: thank you so much, Susan.
2: Well, Prime Minister Mark Carney is welcoming investors from around the world to Toronto today for a high-stakes summit aimed at attracting new investment to Canada. The gathering is also expected to bring out some protesters.
3: CP24's Courtney Hills joins us live from downtown Toronto with more now ahead of the opening gala here. Courtney, good morning.
9: Good morning, Nick and Jen. That's right. So this is happening later on this evening. There is going to be a gala here at the AGO, and then the summit continues tomorrow. And this is a big deal, the first of its kind, this investment summit hosted by Prime Minister Mark Carney. The idea to encourage further investment in Canadian products, in our more trade opportunities. And of course, it's very timely, right? This is all happening when the trade relationship between Canada and the U.S. is top of mind for so many people. Very strained at this time. We know that the Prime Minister has said he's very interested in widening our trade portfolio, seeing more investment around the world. He's already kind of hinted that there may be some investments to come ahead of this summit happening here later today. And there's well over 100 business leaders, government officials attending. Premier Doug Ford commented on how important this summit is, saying that there will be people from Singapore, Norway, Japan, Australia, again, really fostering those relationships and encouraging trade in this country. The goal, $1 trillion worth of investment in Canada over the next 5 years. The Prime Minister has been in Toronto over the weekend. He was attending red carpet, actually, for TIFF, and he was asked about some of the priorities when it comes to trade talks. Here's what he said.
10: In terms of the trade negotiations, as you just said, and I just said, never a question of negotiating on culture, any restrictions on language. This is who we are as Canadians. But there's also a very positive message about this. You see at TIFF, whether it's the fantastic Canadian films, Villeneuve, Rise of a Legend, I guess is the translation, the Terry Fox movie, Seth Rogen being honored, but a confident country that welcomes in culture from all around the world. We have 6,000 movie professionals from over 85 countries here right now, 700,000 visitors to Toronto right now this week. That's a confident country. That's because we have our culture, we love our culture, we'll always protect and promote our culture.
9: Yeah, it is a busy time in Toronto right now. We have the Toronto International Film Festival, now this investment summit happening today and tomorrow. In terms of what we expect for later on today, guys, when many of these attendees gather for this gala, we understand there are going to be some protesters, some demonstrations. People are concerned about what foreign investment could look like, the influence on Canadian projects. We reached out to the police to see if they have any comment on this. I mean, they will be here. We know that. In fact, I can see over my shoulder they have, you know, some metal gates over here on a trailer. It's possible, you know, that'll just be to the entrance to the gala here, but their presence will be here. I'm sure the OPP, the RCMP also in the area as the attendees gather, because these are people from around the world, and many of them, as they say, government officials, people who are interested in investing in our country. And of course, the timing's so important with all of this. So it's something that we're going to track very closely here today. Again, most of it starting later tonight with the gala. It is private, by the way, so media not invited. It's by invitation only. And then more conversations surrounding trade and investment in Canada continue tomorrow. Over to you.
3: Okay, we'll watch and see what the result is of that. In the meantime, thank you, Courtney Hills, live this morning.
2: Okay, well, there are increasing calls for the pace of AI growth to slow down for human safety, but will tech giants heed this warning?
3: Yeah, they chase the almighty buck all the time. Scott Hurst is live in studio with more on these developments. I mean, it sort of started with a drip, but it's really turned into sort of a flow of people echoing these concerns about AI potentially not only taking over, but destroying humanity.
11: And these comments,
5: I know, it's scary.
11: Doomsday, big time. Yeah, it sure feels like it. And these comments over the weekend are really kind of accelerating this conversation. You know, these warnings about AI are, of course, nothing new, but it's reviving this long simmering debate about control of the technology. And ultimately, will we lose control of it as a society, as the people who created it? But these latest red flags ultimately are coming from industry insiders. One of the world's leader in artificial intelligence, Anthropic CEO Dario Amodei, is warning the industry must slow down now or risk losing control with AI advancing so quickly, he says, leading to misuse that could hurt us all, potentially things like cyber attacks, bioterrorism, or serious economic disruption. Now, the call to pump the brakes came in a lengthy online post from Anthropic CEO, going on the record with his dire warnings, calling on industry leaders, ultimately government stakeholders and others, to work together to avoid the technology going down the wrong path, he says, calling for better safeguards for, quote, pacing the frontier is really the gist of the message from Anthropic's CEO over the weekend.
2: Yeah, when these leaders and senior executives at these companies are saying, wait up, how do we pull back the lever? As Nick says, how do you put the toothpaste back in that tube? It's quite jarring, but are these warnings realistic or do we need more regulations as of yesterday? It feels almost like too late.
11: Right, concerning when it's those who are creating this, those who are driving this push, that are the ones with these concerns. Now, doomsday scenarios about this, you know, obviously are nothing new, particularly, you know, that Hollywood-esque, the robots will rise up and take over. Sure, it makes for a great script, but it's also true AI models are becoming increasingly rapidly much more powerful. As you said, maybe we needed these safeguards yesterday with these concerns being raised, but these fresh concerns brought up over the weekend from Anthropic CEO come on the heels of one of its researchers resigning and publicly stating, quote, the people building AI earnestly believe it could kill us all by the end of the decade. Now, ultimately, there's no widely held date circled on the calendar for when these scenarios might happen. It's not like, okay, August 5th, 2035, the world's going to end because of this.
3: Yeah.
11: However, the 2026 International AI Safety Report involved more than 100 independent experts says AI systems are rapidly becoming more capable, but evidence of their risks is slow to emerge and difficult to assess. Capabilities are improving rapidly but unevenly. However, they're saying, like, it's it's pretty straightforward. The risks are growing, you know, and that is a concern. Things like cyber attacks, biological and chemical weapons development, things like that, that is becoming, you know, for all of us much easier to access because of these technologies. So the concerns are very real.
3: Yeah.
11: The doomsday concerns, it's hard to quantify.
3: It really is. Yeah, exactly. I mean, on the one hand, last week we were like putting these pictures up of like what we might have looked like
2: in the 80s.
3: Right. You know, using AI generated, right? But that's the thing. But on the flip side, the much more serious side to all this and where it goes from here, interesting, but appreciate this morning.
11: Yeah, fascinating conversation.
3: It is indeed.
11: Least.
3: Yeah, yeah, exactly. Scott Hurst from CTV. Thank you, Scott.
11: Thanks,
2: okay,
11: guys.
2: Thanks so much, Scott. All right. And as our budgets continue to be squeezed, food insecurity is more and more of a big concern for many people across our city.
3: Yeah, more than 1 in 10 Torontonians is relying on a food bank. That is up 340% in the last 7 years. Bill Coulter live this morning at the Daily Bread in Etobicoke with more from behind the scenes there, how the organization is helping support Torontonians. Bill.
4: Yeah, this is one of the storage warehouse spaces here at the Daily Bread Food Bank. And I was just talking to the CEO of the Daily Bread Food Bank, Neil Hetherington, kind of piggybacking on your AI conversation. And, you know, everyone uses it to try to find efficiencies, and it is helpful a little bit. But as the need grows, it certainly isn't going to lead us down the path towards food insecurity. That comes from other places. That comes from policy. That comes from people getting a livable wage. That comes from initiatives. That comes from grassroots, you know, people raising money, people helping each other out, the community that sometimes we lose because of things like AI and the internet. We stop looking in and caring for each other. So I'm here with Neil again, and I think it's really important to hammer home the fact that, you know, it has just grown exponentially, the need for your services. What, in your estimation, is the primary reason for that, and where do we go from here?
12: Well, it has grown exponentially. You know, we've gone from when I first started, we were 600,000 clients visits per month or per year, and now that number is 4.1 million, and that's obscene. This warehouse, this massive warehouse, is only food for the city for 5 days. We are providing about 1 million meals a week to the city of Toronto, so that's problematic. So let's talk about the hope and the change, and what is that, you know, to answer your question, The fundamental thing behind this is a lack of affordable housing. So you get decent affordable housing put in place, you make sure that people have somewhere to live, you make sure that those who cannot work, those on disability, for example, have the opportunity to have an income that it allows them to thrive in community. You tackle those two things, and then suddenly we'll start to have a Canada where everyone can thrive.
4: You're sharing some really interesting figures with me that I think a lot of us don't even recognize, and it's important to talk about it. An individual, about $350 in food is what you eat, and if you're making minimum wage and you have two kids, it's impossible to make those numbers work, right?
12: Yeah, think about, you know, somebody who's done everything right. They went to school, they got a job, they're working hard, they're making, say, $50,000 a year, but they have a child or two, and so that $50,000 becomes $36 after tax. Their rent, you know, say $2,200 a month, that is going to leave them $500 a month for that full family, and you can't get by. So that's frustrating. And so what we need to do, hammer home, and tonight we'll do it at the first mayoral debate. We are going to ask each of those candidates on the stage, what are you going to do specifically to achieve the affordable housing targets that have been set out? And, you know, every single government, whether it's the municipal, the provincial, or the federal, every single government has failed on their poverty reduction strategy. I'm not willing to give up hope, but I am, and I am going to use that as fuel, those stats. I'm going to use those as fuel for us to be able to hopefully be inspired to bring about those policy alternatives.
4: And sometimes change takes time. We hope it doesn't, but just given bureaucracy, sometimes it does. I kind of want you to have a message to the people out there that are kind of facing this crisis for the first time. There are so many barriers, and sometimes it's our own personal shame, for lack of a better word, for feeling like I've never needed help. But what message do you have someone facing this for the first time saying these supports are here to help you and your family?
12: Well, I would simply say you're not alone. You know, one in 10 Torontonians has to make use of the Daily Bread Food Bank. You're not alone. Your colleagues, your neighbors, the pedestrians around you, they are also having to make use of the food bank. They're having to make use of friends and family and charitable activities, because the systems right now are not ensuring that what we used to have, and the ability to live in simple, decent, affordable housing, those things are no longer present. You're not alone. Our doors are open. We're here for you.
4: All right. You know, great, great message. And tune in tonight, CP24, 7 p.m., the first mayoral debate here at the Daily Bread Food Bank. We will be broadcasting it, and you will be able to educate yourself on what we need to make this city more livable, more community, and where everyone gets fed and a full belly for their family. We're going to send it to break. We'll have more on CP24 Breakfast right after this.

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1: I'm Russell Oliver of Oliver Jewelry, and I buy your gold, diamonds, and watches.
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4: 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And aliens exist.
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5: If you have a special day today and you're part of our milestone segment, or even if you're not, have a really great celebration. 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Happy 8th birthday to Messiah. Wishing you an amazing day filled with lots of fun, laughter, cool surprises, and everything that makes you smile from Nana, Papa, Mom, and Jasmine. Happy 25th birthday to this son, Jesse. Love mom, T, all your siblings, your niece, nephew, and the rest of the family. They love you. Happy, happy to this beautiful daughter, Harlow, who is 2 today. Love you loads, mom, dad, grandma, Nanu. Wish you an amazing birthday.

0: Happy fifth birthday, Amira. 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If you have a big day coming up and want to be part of our milestone segment, all you got to do is send in your name, your picture, and all the information to make your day special to milestones@cp24.com. All right, sending it back to you, Nick.
1: Bill, thank you. Well, Back in Black is a dark dramedy about a funeral home that was down on its luck with fewer customers, but thanks to a turnaround in fatalities, it's doing brisk business. Yeah, this is dark and a dramedy, and it's made its world premiere yesterday at TIFF. So joining us live this morning for more on the movie and the action and experience is Acton's own Watson Rose. Watson, nice to meet you this morning. Thanks for joining us here on Breakfast.
2: Thank you so much for having me.
1: Still, I'm sure, basking in the glow of yesterday's premiere at TIFF. What was that experience like?
2: It still doesn't quite feel real. Mm-hmm. I feel like I'm using the word surreal way more than I should be.
1: I think it fits, though.
2: It really does feel surreal.
1: Yeah.
2: I can't believe I got to see it. I can't believe I was in it. Mm-hmm. I can't believe that film exists in the first place, but it was a really wonderful experience, and it was great to experience it for the first time with a full audience.
1: And that's what I was going to pick up on, because mm-hmm. I wonder if, as an actor, you've ever experienced that before, where you get to watch your movie with an audience full of people, A, who've paid to see it and are curious about it. What's that side of the experience like?
2: It's pretty remarkable getting to see people react in real time to things mm-hmm. that you are expecting,
1: yeah.
2: but also because I hadn't seen the movie before, you don't know what is going to change from script to screen. Mm-hmm. So even through the filming process, things have to get cut. They have to trim mm-hmm. the fat to make that 90 minutes.
1: Were you surprised by what the final product is then?
2: Not really. Mm-hmm. It was just an elevated version of what was on the page. And that, I think, is ultimately what you really mm-hmm. want from a film, yeah. is you want a really solid script, and then when it's actually filmed, for it to be better.
1: So we gave a quick synopsis there about a funeral home that was mm-hmm. struggling, and then all of a sudden there's an increase in fatalities, which is a comedic element indeed. Give us a bit more about what Back in Black is and to look out for.
2: Back in Black is just an opportunity to laugh at the chaos and darkness in the world, which mm-hmm. I think is something that we all really do need.
1: Yeah.
2: You are going to find yourself rooting for some pretty morally reprehensible people, but they're very lovable at the same time. And at yeah. the end of the day, it is a story about people fighting for the people that they love.
1: Mm-hmm. Okay.
2: Just wrapped up in a lot of macabre
1: yeah.
2: things.
1: I noticed Christopher Walken. Yeah. is in this film, an absolute legend.
2: Absolute legend.
1: But tell us about the experience of working with Christopher Walken, because he seems like a character unique yeah. to all of the characters in Hollywood, as it were.
2: He has such a distinctive voice, mm-hmm. not just in tonality, but in the way that he uses pause. You never mm-hmm. know exactly how a line is going to come out of his mouth, but every time it does, it's new and it's fresh and it's surprising, and watching him is just a masterclass in acting. He's mm-hmm. so in his body, he's so free, he really yeah. plays off the people he's working with, and he will keep you on your toes.
1: Right. Did you know when you took the role that Christopher Walken was already in, or did he come in after?
2: I knew Christopher Walken was in. Yeah. I'm very close friends with the director, Ron Murphy.
1: Okay.
2: He's an incredible, yeah. incredible artist, and I'm very lucky that he's one of my friends.
1: Mm-hmm.
2: But I had actually gotten the script about 2 years ago.
1: Okay.
2: And when Ron first showed it to me, he mentioned, like, you know, my dream would be for Walken to be in this.
1: Yeah.
2: And it was, to a degree, written for him. Mm. Reading it, you can read the text in his voice.
1: Oh, really? Interesting.
2: Mm-hmm.
1: Yeah, yeah. So, okay, that's kind of clever. The red carpet experience, you know, like you said, you grew up in Acton, now you're living downtown Toronto.
2: Yeah.
1: What's that like? Because that, I mean, now you live in your hometown where TIFF is taking place.
2: Mm-hmm.
1: Can you sort of take us through your mind as you're sort of stepping onto the red carpet for a film premiere and you're on the board?
2: Well, in my mind, normally it's, oh my God, I hope I look okay.
1: Uh-huh.
2: Please tell me I'm not twitching. But
1: right.
2: it's, you know, people are very professional, especially at TIFF. They
1: yeah.
2: do have things, they run a tight ship. So mm-hmm. you know exactly where you need to look. They're yeah. very timely in the way that things move.
1: Mm-hmm.
2: So it's felt very structured and organized. But it's been a little overwhelming at times. I'm not fully used to that. I'm very
1: mm-hmm.
2: used to kind of living in the anonymity of being a Canadian actor.
1: Yeah, yeah.
2: So this level of visibility and walking out of the theater and being greeted by people that just watched it and want to talk to you
1: yeah.
2: about it and are excited about it
1: yeah.
2: is a whole new experience.
1: Pretty amazing. Watson, really quickly, you've debuted at TIFF now.
2: Mm-hmm.
1: What's the release situation like in terms of where this may go next for Back in Black?
2: Well, I don't have specific details, but I do know you will be able to see it in theaters in Canada at some point
1: okay.
2: in the not-so-distant future.
1: That's what I wanted to hear. Okay, Watson Rose, pleasure meeting you this morning. Good luck
2: Thank
1: and best
2: so
1: of luck
2: much.
1: Going forward in your career as well. Nice to meet
2: Thank you.
1: You.

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0: are expected today as executives from around the world descend on Toronto for the first ever Canadian investment summit hosted by Prime Minister Mark Carney.
1: This is a live look over the Daily Bread Food Bank. That's where the leading candidates in Toronto's mayoral race are getting set to face off in the first debate of the election campaign. Olivia Chow, Brad Bradford, and Chris Alexander will tackle some of the most important issues facing Torontonians in a debate hosted by the Daily Bread Food Bank. We are live above it this hour.
0: And inside that building this morning, of course, Toronto facing an unprecedented hunger crisis, and that's putting pressure on food banks and similar organizations. Bill is live at the Daily Bread this morning with more on how the organization is working on addressing the needs of the community. I mean, a million meals a week. We just heard from Neil Hetherington.
1: Yep.
0: A stunning number indeed. Okay, well, good morning. Thank you for joining us here on CP24 Breakfast. It's Monday, September the 14th, getting ready for a full work week after last week had the sort of later Labor Day, but hope that this Monday is going well for you so far. I'm Nick Dixon.
1: And I'm Jennifer Shine. I can't believe we're in the middle of September already.
0: Yeah.
1: The summer has flown by. We're well into fall now. And temperature-wise, we're getting a taste of fall, even though the whispers of summer will return midweek. Let's check in with Bill, live at the Daily Bread Food Bank this morning. Bill, incredible work that they're doing this morning. We're really getting a sense of what people need. But weather-wise, what do people need to know before they head outside today?
2: Yeah, well, you pretty much nailed it. I mean, we're getting towards the end of summer on the calendar, and I always find summer is like a vacation. The first half, you feel like it's going to last forever, and then as soon as you hit that midway mark, it's done. But here we are, you know, moving into mid-September, and it's just days away. From fall equinox, and then the norms start to really slip, especially through October. So the days when they're bright and they're warm become fewer and farther between. Today is going to be a bright one, not necessarily a warm one. We have seen temperatures retreat from yesterday, and that's because of that northwesterly wind. It is dragging down cooler, drier air from northwestern Ontario and extreme north Ontario. So the high today of just 20 is shy of the norm of 21.4, but not that far off the mark. It will feel cooler in the shade because the winds will be gusting 30 to 40 kilometers per hour, but the sun does make the difference. So find yourself on the sunny side of the street to maximize your warmth and comfort. We will see temperatures recover back above normal tomorrow, and even very warm for your Wednesday, 26 feeling like 30. A little bit of active weather tomorrow evening, and again, possibly a few showers Thursday morning. We'll talk about that in the long-range forecast and more from the Daily Bread Food Bank. And a reminder, 7 p.m. tonight, they will be hosting the first mayoral debate with the three top candidates, and that will be broadcast on CP24. I'm going to send it inside now for a look at traffic, Sonny.
3: Thanks so much, Bill. Well, the West End is definitely getting squeezed extremely hard this morning. QEW, let's head over there right now. Good news is that a crash that was blocking two right lanes past Guelph Line has just been cleared, but that backup of volume has grown. Delays major from Appleby Line all the way through to the scene. Now, over on the 403 at Erin Mills, that has also been cleared, which is really great news. Things are flowing extremely well through that scene. But the 401, this has stuck around. Westbound at 25, a crash landed in the center lane with that tow now on scene. And that stretch of heavy volume from 25, again, all the way through to Highway 6. So the West End is definitely suffering this morning. DVP Southbound is stop and go now from Steeles all the way down past Bayview Bloor. So give yourself some extra time if you're heading down through that area. And just a look at the Gardner, that is flowing regular volume right into the scene. And that Dundas and Jarvis incident, that is still an issue. So we are seeing that that is closed. As you had mentioned, two people have gone to the hospital and Jarvis has been closed.
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3: CapitalDirect.ca. Okay, so that was a look at the majors. Let's check out TTC and, of course, Subway System with Susan. How are things this morning?
5: Hi, Sonia. So we are navigating around a collision in the west end of the city. Right now, there's a collision on Dundas at Pacific Avenue, which is just west of Keele Street. The roadway is blocked in both directions on Dundas there. So our 40 Junction Dundas West buses are having to detour using Annette Street to get around this closure. So we are currently missing stops on Dundas between Quebec Avenue and Keele Street. And over in Scarborough, there's construction right now on Warden, just south of Danforth. That's impacting our 135 Girard buses. buses. Our buses are having to detour around that intersection, so we are missing stops along Clonmore Drive this morning. So leave yourself plenty of extra travel time if you're traveling through any of those two areas this morning. Aside from that, the rest of the system is moving very well. Just a reminder that this week we do have early subway closures on a portion of Line 1 because of planned track work. Subway service between St. Clair and College stations will end every night from Monday through Friday at midnight. Regular service will resume each morning at 6 a.m. and we'll have replacement buses running through that stretch after midnight to replace that train service between St. Clair and College. Right. More details on this, make sure to check our service alerts on our website. Over to you, Nick and Jen.
0: Susan, thank you. Well, Prime Minister Mark Carney welcoming investors from around the world to the city today for a high-stakes summit aimed at attracting new investment to the country. The gathering, though, also expected to bring out a pretty good amount of protesters.
6: Mm-hmm. Yeah, the timing of this couldn't be more urgent right now. CP24's Courtney Hills joins us live from downtown outside of the AGO, where a private gala is taking place tonight to welcome in all these investors. Courtney.
7: Mm-hmm. Good morning, Nick and Jen. That's right. It's our understanding there's more than 100 different business leaders, government officials who will be in attendance here through this investment summit. It's the first of its kind in Canada, hosted by Prime Minister Mark Carney. The idea behind it, encourage more investment in our country. The goal, $1 trillion over the next 5 years in investments in Canada. And you're right, Jen, the timing's so important in all of this. Of course, the ongoing trade war with the U.S. top of mind for so many people, a lot of concern over, you know, the direction that could go. We know the government trying to diversify their trade portfolio, encourage different relationships with different countries. And that's also the goal behind this, that the hope is they will walk away with plans, future investments going forward. As far as the AGO, as you say, there is this private gala that's happening here later tonight. It's, again, later on, it's private, so not open to members of the media. And then tomorrow, the conversations will continue. But already we're hearing from the Prime Minister on how important these investments are and kind of hinting that there already are some investments in the works even ahead of this beginning tonight. Here's more on that.
8: Invest in Canada now has a clear mission to bring the world's capital here to support Canadian projects, Canadian businesses, Canadian workers. Canadian workers who are turning our ambition into reality, because our economic transformation is happening on the construction sites and it's being built by the builders and unions themselves.
7: So with this summit, it is going to attract business leaders from around the world. We've heard from Premier Doug Ford's office saying that there will be leaders here from Singapore, Norway, Australia, Japan, again, international. And the hope is they will walk away, that we will walk away with some deals, some good investments in Canadian products. In terms of what we expect to see outside of some of the summit locations here in Toronto over the next couple of days, guys, we know there are going to be some demonstrations. There are Indigenous leaders, labor groups, others who are just concerned about for investment and what that could look like, the impact on Canadian projects, the influence there. So we expect to hear from some of them ahead of it, and then likely we'll see them outside of us, the police, about this. They're just confirming they'll have a presence, and there's really no surprise there. You know, they'll be here likely working alongside the OPP and the RCMP, given who will be in Toronto and the fact that the Prime Minister's here too. Over to you.
6: Yeah, high safety indeed for that event. CP24's Courtney Hills running us live in front of the AGO. Thank you.
0: Well, this week also marks the start of registration for the city's fall rec programs.
6: 16,000 registered courses with more than 148,000 available spaces are being offered this year. Activities include swimming, fitness, arts and crafts, and music. Online access opens today for older adult programs, while tomorrow is the start of the booking window for residents of Etobicoke and East York. People in North York and Scarborough can register on Wednesday. The programs run between September 26th and November 29th.
0: Well, a dark comedy about a housewife-turned-community theater actor is getting a lot of buzz right now at TIFF.
9: Mona, look at you. Full of surprises.
6: Yeah, Richard Krause, our film critic, is a big fan of this film, especially one scene with one of the stars, Julianne Moore and Paul Giamatti. This was written and directed by actor Jesse Eisenberg. In it, Moore plays Mona Friedman, a shy New Jersey mom who lands a small role in a musical. And the stars of the debut walked the red carpet at the Princess of Wales Theatre last night. The film is considered a major awards contender, and this was its first screening before a big audience.
10: I was a very shy child, and not just shy, but quite miserable. And then I started doing community theater, and like what happens with Mona in this movie, everybody just like embraced me, like, hi, come on in, that part is great, I love your pants. And like in school, I was like bullied. And so in the movie, it almost seems like a dream when Mona joins this community theater, but that's how it felt to me. And I was trying to portray this movie, not exactly literally, but kind of more in a dreamlike state. So the whole movie takes place a little out of reality. And the whole idea was like, this is what it felt like to me. It felt like I had walked into an alien planet where people were nice, and I came from an alien planet where people were not nice.
11: One more masterpiece.
12: I am not revisiting Ripley.
11: I can help you.
12: What would you know about murder?
0: A Talent for Murder will have its world premiere at TIFF today. The thriller stars Oscar winner Helen Mirren as the talented Mr. Ripley, author Patricia Highsmith, who becomes involved in a strange confrontation with a literary agent.
12: He's at the
0: that looks chilling as well.
6: Yeah, it really does. Helen Mirren totally
0: transformed. That doesn't
6: transformed.
0: Even look like Helen Mirren. I thought I had the wrong script. I must be honest. Yeah.
6: Wow, what a transformation.
0: Wow.
6: Okay, very cool. So many more films to check out
0: at
6: TIFF.
0: 7 days to go, right?
6: Exactly. Yeah. All right. When we come back, though, we're talking about this. Does a beer, yes, a cold beer, make you less empathetic?
0: Well, according to a Dutch study, one beer can make you a little less willing to help someone in physical pain. Our science and tech expert, Dan Riskin, will join us to talk about that study and more after the break.
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6: All right, welcome back. It wouldn't be a Monday without our Dan Riskin, CTV Science and Tech Specialist. Dan, great to see you. Happy Monday. Hope you had a nice weekend.
9: I did, and okay. I do love a Monday because I get to see you guys.
6: Yeah, hey, there we go.
10: Right back at you. Mm-hmm. Yeah.
6: Okay, so do you want to kick this off?
10: No, you had a line.
6: I do have a line. So this is very interesting. The question is, will beer, drinking a beer, make you more empathetic or less empathetic? I have a theory about Nick. I know Nick loves his beers.
9: Sure.
6: But Nick also calls himself, he terms himself the empath hole. Meaning he's empathetic.
10: I don't know if you're going to say it out loud.
6: Empathetic, but also an a-hole.
9: Oh,
6: and I can attest to that because he is very caring and lovely. And I wonder if his beer drinking has something to do with this
10: dynamic nature. That's what Dan's here for.
9: Wow, yeah. Boy, you guys, I can't help you with all that. You've opened up so many cans of worms. But this is a study on whether beer generally, this isn't Nick specifically, it's whether for other people, beer makes you more or less empathetic.
6: Right.
9: And so what they do is they have people read a bunch of scenarios, and then after they read it, they scale how much they think the person in the story is having a hard time.
6: Hmm.
9: That's a measure of whether they can tell the person's having a hard time.
10: Yep.
9: And then they score how willing they would be to help that person if the person needed help.
10: Yeah.
9: And people did this, then they drank a beer, and then they did it again.
6: Hmm.
9: And half the people got a real beer, and half the people got a placebo beer that didn't have any alcohol in it.
6: Right.
9: And when they looked at the results, what they found is the people that had a real beer could tell that people were having a hard time just as easily. They were just as good at that.
6: Mm-hmm. Yeah.
9: But when it came to, will I help you?
10: Yeah. Just one beer?
9: Just one beer.
6: One
9: and what's
6: beer.
9: Interesting,
10: that's, you know, one beer.
9: That's part of the study.
10: Yeah,
9: it's just one beer. So in the study, they had a range of people with how much they drink generally, right? And it was the people that were the light drinkers that rarely have a drink, they were the ones that showed the effect. The people that tend to drink a little bit more.
10: The Johnny Fevers.
9: Johnny Fevers did not show as much of an effect. And I think it's probably because just dose dependent. I think once you drink that much, you need a few beers before it has any impact on your behavior at all.
10: Yeah.
9: But they didn't show that, so I'm just inferring that second piece.
10: Interesting. Okay. Yeah, that is. Yeah. Jen, any conclusions you're drawing from that?
6: I don't know. I can't really, but I think you're truly an empath. You are.
9: I think the empath side. You are a nice guy.
6: You're
9: I don't know what you're getting the other side sometimes, too.
6: Yeah.
9: But, like,
6: you know,
9: unless you're playing pickleball.
10: And what a segue here, the pickleball padel debate here about players. And it's kind of like we are a pickleball team.
9: We are.
10: Cut the tickle, pickle, pickle.
9: Yes.
10: Is that right? Did I get it right?
9: Cut the pickle, tickle, tickle is what we call it.
6: Yeah,
9: that's our team name. So there's a nice study looking at how pickleball impacts players and finds all kinds of positive stuff.
10: Mm-hmm.
9: It's good for their exercise, good for mental health. They get a lot of joy from it. But interestingly, they also looked at a related sport that's also gaining in popularity called padel. I don't know if you've seen the clips of this one.
10: Yeah.
9: But
10: it's wild.
9: It's the indoor one where they're like running out the door to like
6: get it. Squash meets.
9: So like this is relaxing and nice and everybody's having a nice time. Padel is intense and very competitive. And what's interesting is when you look at the studies, padel, super high stress, lots of anxiety.
10: Yeah.
9: Pickleball, very calming. And they think that really this comes down to who's playing the
10: sports. I was going to say, this is all about who.
9: Yeah, exactly.
10: Yeah.
9: So most people that are playing pickleball are doing it in their spare time.
10: Yeah.
9: There are a lot of people that's sort of getting older in terms of the demographics.
10: Mm-hmm.
9: And it's just a nice thing to have in their lives. And so you see lots of positive benefits.
6: Yeah.
9: Padel seems to be like this intense A-list, like I'm not a beat, I'm under the age of 30 and I'm going to like prove my worth.
10: Yeah.
9: You know, and so you see a lot of anxiety. It's not clear whether the sports are really different or just the demographics of the people playing them, but if you're a pickleball player, this is good evidence that it's doing great things for you. Yeah. And if you haven't, you know, joined the revolution, you should give it a shot because it's
10: the
9: super
10: sport
9: fun.
10: Is definitely different. Padel and like the intensity
0: hugely
10: level,
0: hugely totally different, yeah, and very massive. Big in Europe.
9: Yeah, padel.
0: Exactly. Padel's huge in Europe.
9: It's so funny. You're watching them play, and then it goes up in the air, and then somebody goes out the door of the court and hits it, and comes back in.
0: Yeah,
10: there's like no out of bounds.
9: It's crazy.
10: It is. Well, okay, we got to quickly get to this though because they're crunching us for time. Anti-aging and artificial intelligence, and artificial intelligence has some other things happening right now.
9: So AI right now is in the news because there are a lot of prognostications about how it's going to kill us all.
10: Yep.
9: But there is a good side to AI.
10: That's anti-aging if you're not around.
9: You can call that anti-aging benefit because you don't age. Yeah. But there's also a medical benefit that's related to anti-aging. AI designed a drug to help people with a lung disease.
10: Right.
9: And what they're finding is the people who are on that drug also show these slower aging signs in their blood.
0: Hmm.
9: Okay. So in your blood, there's a bunch of proteins, and you can use those proteins to assess sort of a person's biological age. People that are on this AI-invented drug for the lung disease are also showing younger blood. So it seems to be having benefits beyond just the thing it was designed to treat. And so this is the promise of AI. And so we're right to be worried about these big picture things that may or may not come to pass.
0: Yeah.
9: But in the meantime, it's making the world better in a lot of ways, and medical science is a big one of those.
10: Right. Fascinating.
0: Yeah, it really is.
10: Yeah.
0: You know, you hear about, you know, some people saying, hey, young blood, but this is a different kind of young blood.
9: Yeah, it really is. This is the one you want.
0: It's
9: healthy.
10: Sign me up. Okay, Dan, always appreciate this. Thanks so much.
9: Thank you.
10: Yeah, okay.
0: Thank you, Dan. All right, turning to this now, we've been covering it throughout the morning as our budgets continue to be squeezed. Food insecurity is a huge concern for many people across our city. More than 1 in 10 Torontonians rely on a food bank, and that is a 340% increase since 2019.
10: Yeah, Bill's down at Daily Bread this morning with more from what they're doing in Etobicoke to try to help so many Torontonians who really, truly need it. Bill.
1: Yeah, absolutely. This is the new Toronto Street Food Bank within the Daily Fred Food Bank. And I'm talking to Neil Hetherington, who's the CEO here. And again, I'm learning so much this morning. I love coming back down here because I think it's so important for people to realize the needs out there and how it works, that, you know, neighbor helping neighbor, organization helping neighbor. How does this food bank here work? And it maybe is an example of how some of the other ones work.
5: Sure. So this is a food bank that before the pandemic saw about 400 people per month. Now that's 13,000 per month. 400 to 13,000. And the way that it works, 7 days a week, if people come to this location, there is fresh food. There's a point system where, you know, you're a family of four, you get 400 points, and you choose the food that is appropriate for you and your family. Maybe it's culturally appropriate food, meets your dietary requirements and health restrictions. And it is, most of the food that we are sending out now is fresh food. Over 70% is fresh food. And we go every single day down to Leamington and southwestern Ontario to pick up fresh fruits and vegetables. And they come in, and it has been an incredible partnership with farmers across the province.
1: Yeah, and part of that is because of the policy of the federal government giving tax credits and such. So it's important to be thinking about ways, even outside the box, that we can continue to serve the needs of, in some ways, a crisis situation of food insecurity. I want to bring in Joanne. I got to meet Joanne this morning. So nice to meet you. And thank you so much for sharing your story. You have three children. How did you come to know or come to need the Daily Bread Food Bank?
8: I came to Canada 2 years ago, and I was looking for voluntary work. I didn't know where to start from. I had so many challenges. There's a lot of information around, but I didn't have access to information for the different services. So I chose to come to the Daily Bread. And as I was doing my voluntary work, I started with programs and services. And the lady who was there told me, Joanne, why don't you go home with some food? And that's when I discovered, okay, there is a food bank within the Daily Bread. And that's how I got into voluntary work. And I will give it to you from two perspectives, on an individual basis and as a volunteer. On an individual basis, I have been a very big beneficiary of the Daily Bread Food Bank. Without the Daily Bread, I really am not so sure what we would have done. Remember, I have three children, and the kids all go to school. But what I get from here is it has saved us a lot. My husband is working. I am jobless. I don't have a job. But all the money that he makes virtually goes into rent.
1: Do you recognize how challenging it is with the high price of living?
8: It is extremely challenging in Toronto, and rent is really high. So when we talk about rent, I know what it means because I am a victim of that. And what we're getting from the daily bread has supplemented my husband's income, because personally I am not working, so we are all dependent on him, and what we get from here has heavily supplemented what my children are able to eat and what we're able to have as a family.
1: And by proxy, they're able to do better at school, because food is so important. And then you come and you give back and you volunteer, and I think that's the beautiful way things come full circle.
8: Correct. And as I do, I volunteer with the information and referrals. So I interact with a lot of clients, because I take them through the registration to be able to get food as a daily bread. However, every time I'm interacting with them, some of them are working, but in my interaction with them, they'll let me know I'm coming here because the money that I'm making is not enough.
1: And that's so,
8: at the end of the day, they seem like they are working to pay rent.
1: So you're helping people help themselves. I just want to quickly bring Neil Hetherington back in, because the debate is tonight on CP24 at 7 p.m. And just one message, we got to wrap, but what would you like people as they watch to think about?
5: Well, it's very simple. This is Joanne's one story of many. And tonight we have the opportunity to see what the policies are so that we can make change.
1: All right. Tune in at 7. Get engaged. Let's do our best to end food insecurity, at least help those while we still have it. I'm going to send it back to you. We're going to send it to break. We'll have more on CB24 Breakfast right after this. Thank you so much for sharing your story. That's wonderful.
11: 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It's crowded and hot and noisy. 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

0: are expected today as executives from around the world gather in Toronto for Canada's first ever investment summit hosted by Prime Minister Mark Carney.
1: The leading candidates in Toronto's mayoral race will be facing off in the first debate of the election campaign this evening. Olivia Chow, Brad Bradford, Chris Alexander set to tackle some of the most important issues facing Torontonians in a debate hosted by the Daily Bread Food Bank.
0: Okay, and step into the TIFF Innovation Hub, a preview of the immersive storytelling happening this week at the Metro Toronto Convention Centre. It's all part of the new official TIFF Marketplace coming up. Hey, good morning, Toronto. Last hour of CP24 Breakfast, if you're just waking up. Thanks for joining us on the show on this Monday, September the 14th. I'm Jennifer Shun.
1: I'm Nick Dixon. Yeah, good morning. I appreciate that you're here this morning. And let's check in with our Bill Coulter to talk more about the conditions weather-wise this morning. I called it comfortable. It is a little cooler for a lot of people. So you might need a jacket to start the day, Bill. But at least it's going to be dry today.
2: Yeah, it's all perspective, right? If this was the middle of January, I would absolutely be agreeing with you. Holy cow, this is warm. But the fact that it's early September, I always hope for that crust of warmth to extend all the way into late September. Sometimes it's a September to remember, sometimes it isn't. I think this one's kind of leaning on the side of some pretty nice weather thus far. And the sunshine today, even if it is a little fresh to start, is going to help you find some warmth and comfort on the sunny side of the street. In the shade, you may opt to have those sleeves rolled down a little bit longer, a light extra layer. We're sitting at 13 right now, headed to a high of 20. Normal high is 21.4, so those norms are sliding. Overnight low should be dipping down to 10 in the coming days. It'll be single digits, so you got to prepare yourself mentally for that. There is some warmth coming back, though. Tomorrow 23, Wednesday 26, so we're not done with the warmth. We're just starting to feel more and more of these dips that remind us where we are in the calendar year. I'll have your full long-range forecast coming up. For now, send it inside to Sonia for a look at traffic. Sonia?
0: Hey, Bill, thank you so much. Well, the QEW is piling up. It's a disaster. Issues in both directions right now. I'm going to take you over to the QEW eastbound approaching Dorval, where we're seeing that crash. It's now blocking two right lanes, and that backup has pushed past Third Line right into the scene. So if you are taking that route, just give yourself a little bit of extra time. If you can avoid it, please do. Keep going eastbound on the QEW to Hurontario, Ontario. There's another crash waiting for you in the left lane. Emergency crews are on scene, again, splattered across the left side of the lane, so you're having to merge over to the right side. Continuing on the QEW approaching Burl Oak, there's a crash and it has that left lane tied up, adding another squeeze to that side of the highway. And again, we continue working our way through approaching Walker's Line. Now a tractor trailer sitting right here. It is a stall right in that right lane, giving the westbound QEW yet another obstacle to get around this morning. And then let's head over to the DVP. This again is stop and go, pretty standard from Steeles all the way down to Bayview-Bloor. And if you are heading downtown, it is a grind on the Gardner eastbound. It is absolutely solid from South Kingsway right into the downtown core.
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0: CapitalDirect.ca. Well, Prime Minister Mark Carney is welcoming investors from around the world to Toronto for a high-stakes summit aimed at attracting new investment to Canada. The gathering is also expected to bring out protesters.
1: Mm-hmm. Let's check in with CP24's Courtney Hill. She's live downtown Toronto. Nothing gets underway till later this evening, Court, but there is, as you mentioned in the intro, high stakes. You know, the goal here is massive.
4: Yeah, the goal is $1 trillion worth of investment in our country in the next 5 years. This is something the Prime Minister has been very vocal about, diversifying the trade portfolio, creating new trade partners, seeing more investment here. And of course, the timing is very key with all of this, Nick and Jen. The fact that this ongoing trade war continues with the United States, no word yet on if or when they could be getting back to the table to work out some sort of deal. So right now, the investment with other countries continues. And we know there will be people from all over the world here attending this first of its kind investment summit. We heard from the Premier's office, Doug Ford, saying that there will be partners, business leaders from Singapore, Norway, Australia, Japan, and again, really talking about how important fostering those relationships are going forward, talking trade and investment. In terms of the actual schedule for all this, yes, the gala is later tonight. Tomorrow, the summits, the conversations continue with hopes that Canada will walk away with some pretty concrete deals here. We had a chance to hear from Prime Minister Mark Carney on this as well. He's been in Toronto over the weekend talking about, you know, TIFF investment in culture, in arts, but also talking and hinting that there are some investments to come even ahead of this summit. Here's more on that.
5: In terms of the trade negotiations, as you just said, and I just said, never a question of negotiating on culture, any restrictions on language. This is who we are as Canadians. But there's also a very positive message about this. You see at TIFF, whether it's the fantastic Canadian films, Villeneuve, Rise of a Legend, I guess is the translation, the Terry Fox movie, Seth Rogen being honored, but a confident country that welcomes in culture from all around the world. We have 6,000 movie professionals from over 85 countries here right now, 700,000 visitors to Toronto right now this week. That's a confident country. That's because we have our culture, we love our culture, we'll always protect and promote our culture.
4: So it is a busy time in Toronto. You have the Toronto International Film Festival. You now have this investment summit that is happening today and tomorrow. Also, we understand there will be some demonstrations, some protests surrounding this summit, Nick and Jen. In fact, we reached out to Toronto police asking what the plan is. They said they would have a presence, but they're also putting out a statement, just kind of paraphrasing here. It says that they are reminding those planning to participate. The right to protest does not extend to violence, threats, property damage, or other criminal activity. It goes on to say anyone who uses a demonstration as an opportunity to commit a criminal offense should expect police action, including arrests where grounds exist. So it's obvious this is something the police will be keeping an eye on in terms of those demonstrating. What we're hearing from some who are upset about this summit happening, concerns about foreign investment, saying that there's concern what kind of influence that could have on Canadian projects. We understand Indigenous leaders, labor groups, others with concerns, they'll be very vocal about this, planning to attend the gala tonight and some of the summit that's happening tomorrow. Over to you.
6: Okay, yeah, it'll be interesting to hear that side of the story as well. That's Courtney Hills reporting live from outside the AGO this morning.
7: All right, heads up for drivers. The price of gas is expected to drop later this week, but not before a potential spike on Wednesday.
6: Canadians for Affordable Energy President Dan McTague explains why.
8: I'm going to want to wait until Thursday before I intend to fill up. So whatever you need to do, hold off until Thursday, unless, of course, you can find a cheap deal after 6 p.m. somewhere here in the GTA. They often drop gasoline prices by 5 or 6 cents a liter. You could see $1.78, $1.79. That's about as good as we're going to get, Melissa, at least until Thursday. Until then, it could be very, very painful, and we may want to avoid going to a gas station certainly on Wednesday.
6: Now, Carolyn Parrish and Bonnie Crombie launched their campaigns for Mississauga mayor over the weekend.
7: And Parrish, the incumbent, won a by-election 2 years ago in 2024 with just over 31% of the vote. This was after Crombie stepped down to become leader of the Ontario Liberal Party. Crombie was Mississauga's mayor for nearly 10 years. Both candidates have now opened their campaign headquarters. Crombie and Parrish do have some other competition as well. City councillors Alvin Tejo and Deepika Demirla also launched their campaigns for the top spot at City Hall over the weekend.
6: Back here in Toronto, the first mayoral debate of this cycle will be held tonight at the Daily Bread Food Bank.
7: Chris Alexander, Brad Bradford, and Olivia Chow are all confirmed to be taking part. The debate will be moderated by Daily Bread CEO Neil Hetherington and focus on issues such as poverty, affordability, housing, food insecurity, and human rights. You can catch the debate live on CP24 tonight from 7 p.m. until 8:30 p.m. or watch it on cp24.com. And Hetherington says it's up to all levels of government to address the growing hunger crisis.
9: This warehouse, this massive warehouse, is only food for the city for 5 days. We are providing about 1 million meals a week to the city of Toronto. So that's problematic. So let's talk about the hope and the change. And what is that, you know, to answer your question, the fundamental thing behind this is a lack of affordable housing. So you get decent affordable housing put in place, you make sure that people have somewhere to live, you make sure that those who cannot work, those on disability, for example, have the opportunity to have an income that it allows them to thrive in community. You tackle those two things, and then suddenly we'll start to have a Canada where everyone can thrive.
6: In other news this morning, two people have been seriously injured after an apartment fire downtown.
7: A Chopper 24 was over the scene earlier on Jarvis near Dundas Street. Police say emergency crews were called here around 7:15 this morning. Two adults were rushed to the hospital, and their injuries are described as serious, but they're expected to survive.
6: And this week marks the start of registration for the city's fall recreation program.
7: 16,000 registered courses with more than 148,000 available spaces are being offered this year. Activities include swimming, fitness, arts and crafts, and music. Online access opened today for older adult programs, while tomorrow is the start of the booking window for residents of Etobicoke and East York. People in North York and Scarborough can register on Wednesday. The programs run between September 26th and November 29th.
6: It's Fox and Sports this morning, and the Jays, who won another series over the weekend, host the Tigers tonight after a pretty exciting win over the Orioles at home yesterday.
10: Here's the 3-2. And it's hit well. Deep left field. And
7: yeah, the bats were booming, but this one got a big celebration. The home run drought for Vladimir Guerrero Jr. at the Rogers Center is finally over. After George Springer hit a home run in the bottom of the fifth, Vladdy went deep, followed by a home run from Kazuma Okamoto. Toronto continued to pile on the runs, winning this game 8-1, and they are still one game back from the Cleveland Guardians for that final AL wildcard spot. Jose Soriano gets the start tonight.
6: I feel like Vladdy knew that was a homer right off the bat there as he just sort of watched that. Because he hasn't seen that yet.
7: No,
6: neither have
7: not
6: the fans.
7: At home,
6: so
7: yeah.
6: We've been waiting a long time for that one. Meantime, for the gridiron, the Bills kicked off their season with a win yesterday.
11: Allen on 3rd and 11. They handle the rush. He throws it downfield.
7: Josh Allen threw a 34-yard touchdown pass to Joshua Palmer with 1 minute and 36 seconds remaining to lift the Bills to a 36-31 win over the Texans in Houston. Allen had 334 yards passing with two passing touchdowns and two rushing touchdowns to get his first win in Houston after losing his previous four games at Reliant Stadium. Why did I Frenchify that?
6: Reliant.
7: Okay.
6: Josh Allen, he's typically quite reliable too, and he proved it yesterday.
7: He is, but can he win a Super Bowl
6: this year? That is the question. That's going to be the big question. All right, we'll talk about this as well. A dark comedy about a housewife turned community theater actor is getting a lot of buzz at TIFF.
12: Mona, look at you, full of surprises.
7: Richard Krause, our film critic, really likes this one. The debut stars Julianne Moore and Paul Giamatti and was written and directed by actor Jesse Eisenberg. In it, Moore plays Mona Friedman, a shy New Jersey mom who lands a small role in a musical. And the stars of the debut also walked the red carpet at the Princess of Wales Theatre last night. The film is considered a major awards contender, and this was its first screening before a big audience.
13: I'm so lucky to have this opportunity to play this part. The writing is really exquisite. And honestly, I think it was a thrill. In fact, people are responding to it. And this is our second movie together. People haven't seen our first movie called When You Finish Saving the World. And that's when I knew that Jesse was a masterful director when I worked with him the first time.
14: One more masterpiece.
15: I am not revisiting Ripley.
14: I can help you.
15: What would you know about murder?
6: And A Talent for Murder will have its world premiere at TIFF today. The thriller stars Oscar winner Helen Mirren, really unrecognizable there, as the talented Mr. Ripley author Patricia Highsmith, who becomes involved in a strange confrontation with a literary agent.
7: All right, meantime, continuing with entertainment, the 78th Emmy Awards is set for tonight in L.A.
16: Nothing will ever matter more than what I've done in this hospital.
6: And leading the nominations this year is the medical drama The Pitt with 25, followed closely by Hacks and breakout horror comedy Widow's Bay. Law & Order SVU star Mariska Hargitay will host the show this year. It kicks off at 8 p.m. Eastern. You can catch it live on CTV and Crave.
7: Okay, I'm a big fan of Widow's Bay, Michael Reese.
6: I've heard good things about
7: this. It's really good. Yeah, it's got everything in it. You got to check it out. All right, and if you're looking for a new show to watch on Crave, you only have to wait a week because Jon Hamm stars in American Hostage. This is a psychological thriller focused on the true story of a beloved Indianapolis radio reporter that is put into a life-or-death crisis while live on the radio.
6: And CTV's Andrea Case caught up with the cast of this one.
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20: This is Fred Heckman speaking.
21: My name's Tony Caritzis.
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24: And if anyone makes a move, he will die right here.
25: A psychological thriller based on a true story, American Hostage revisits the 1977 kidnapping in Indianapolis, Indiana, of a mortgage broker by one of his defaulted clients, Tony Caritzis.
20: Hello, Tony. You are live and on the air.
25: Caritzis called on the most trusted voice on the radio, news director Fred Heckman, played by Emmy winner Jon Hamm. He wanted to be interviewed live on air to tell his story.
20: Giovanni's character has a point. There's a reason that he kind of became this folk hero to a lot of people, because he was the little man that was wronged by the system. There's a lot of that happening right now, and I think that this is a 50-year-old story, but that part of it doesn't feel 50 years old.
0: Okay, Mr. Kurtzis.
1: I'd like you to call me Tony. You know, that's what my friends call me.
25: Kurtzis, a man at the end of his rope, is played by Emmy nominee Giovanni Ribisi.
2: I think everybody embraced was just the absolute absurdity of the story and what this person was doing and the position that he was putting everybody else in. And then also the sociological commentary of what Fred's dilemma was. So yeah, it was a privilege for me.
3: If Tony decides to throw Dick live on air, that is going to be your legacy.
25: Tony and Emmy Award nominee William Harper Jackson plays Ben Hairston, a newspaper reporter turned radio journalist.
3: I was working on a play in Williamstown, Massachusetts, and this came through, and I got to read the first script or two, and it was so interesting. I didn't know the story had happened. I didn't know it existed. And so I was like, I really want to, if I can, be a part of doing it. So auditioned and got called back, and actually did the call back in between a matinee and an evening show. And then, and then got the call that I was going to be joining the cast.
25: The first two episodes of American Hostage debuts on Crave on Sunday, September 20th, and a new episode follows each week. Crave is a division of Bell Media, as is CTV.
7: Okay, very cool. And after the break, we're continuing our TIFF coverage. We're getting a look at two VR experiences coming to TIFF this week.
6: Yeah, it's all part of the new Innovation Hub, showcasing the best of immersive storytelling. 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
34: Looking down on Ontario Place, and the water's just off of the shoreline near Exhibition. A bit of ripple on the water for sure. The winds are going to be a little gusty today, 30 to 40 kilometers per hour, coming in out of the north-northwest. That direction is important. It's tapping into cooler, drier air. A real knockdown in temperature from yesterday and Saturday, where we had pretty warm summer-like feel, especially yesterday. But today, not so much. I've got the light jacket on. Now, the sun, pretty intense over my shoulder here, and so it's feeling feeling very warm on my face, but the wind comes along and makes me a little chilled. So I'm right on the cusp of not needing this jacket anymore in the sun, but in the shade, you'll continue to likely benefit from a little bit extra layering, at least long sleeves. We're sitting at 15, feeling like 16 right now. We're headed to a high of just 20 today. Normal high is 21.4, so just shy of that. Tomorrow, though, we do recover back to 23. There's a chance of some evening showers on Tuesday, and then Wednesday, we get up to 26. It'll be a very warm, summery feel, but just for one day, we get some showers overnight into early Thursday, and then as it clears out, we start to see a bit of a retreat from temperature back to more seasonable values. End of the week, 23, 22, and then on the weekend, a little unsettled, mainly cloudy on Saturday with chance of a late day shower, and then more consistent showers, especially for Sunday morning, and a high again in the low 20s, pretty much in line with where we should be. That is your 7-day forecast. I'm going to send it back inside to studio. Traffic with Sonia.
7: Hi, thank you so much. Well, the QEW is definitely carrying its share of problems this morning. I'm going to head over to the QEW eastbound at Huron, Ontario right now, where we're seeing that crash and it is blocking that left lane. Emergency crews are on scene. Again, right over the roadway right now. It's putting a major pinch into the drive through Mississauga. So if you are headed that way, give yourself some extra time or avoid the area if possible. Going westbound approaching Burloak, we're seeing another crash and it's tied up the left lane just in front of that HOV lane. So again, just watch on the approach. And then DBP, it is absolutely stop and go. It is solid from Steeles all the way down to Bellevue-Bloor. So if, again, if this is your route, give yourself some extra time to get downtown this morning. And into the downtown, Gardner eastbound, that's still solid from South Kingsway right through the core. And then in town, we're seeing an issue on Finch west of Weston Road. Back to you.
6: Sonia, thank you. Well, the TIFF Innovation Hub opens to the public tomorrow and Wednesday, and it's showcasing the best of immersive storytelling, including virtual reality installations.
7: Yeah, and this morning we are getting a bit of a preview of two of the films or experiences that are engaging audiences beyond traditional methods. Joining us live now in the studio are Felix Gaedke, director of Solwata, and Lukuluk Williamson, director of Datuvalu. Good morning, both of you. Thanks so much for joining us in person, and happy TIFF. Felix, I'll start with you. Your experience is 25 minutes long, voiced by Mark Ruffalo, who I just saw in the opening film, Being Human. This is really about climate displacement. What are you hoping viewers of your experience will take away after they watch what you've created?
0: Yeah, thank you for having us here. So Solwata is an experience we produced. I co-directed with Gayatri Parameswaran, and we produced it together with Human Rights Watch, Agog, and Now Hear Media. And in the experience, the audience interact with a physical water tank, and they take out different objects out of that water tank that triggers different stories in the mixed reality headset. Huh. And by doing so, they meet community members of the Solomon Islands face to face and very close. And we really hope that this enables audiences to have a deeper understanding of what it means, what the climate crisis can mean on a personal level for communities that had to relocate due to rising sea levels.
6: Luke, is this kind of the next step in filmmaking, this ability to sort of take people right in? It sounds to me a bit like a choose your own adventure book where you sort of choose what you're taking out and then learning about that. Is that how you see the VR going, that we will someday be able to step into this on a more regular basis rather than this, you know, set up at TIFF right now?
1: Yes, it's exactly that. You get immersed into a whole new world that you're a part of, and exactly, choose your own adventure. Mm-hmm. Mm-hmm. It is where we're trying to bring people in.
6: Yeah. Mm-hmm.
7: And Lukuluk, maybe you could talk more about what you've created for this innovation hub and what you're hoping people will get a view of when they put on that headset and step into the world you've curated.
1: So Datuvalu is a half-hour experience that takes you through a story. And Datuvalu is a real-life island that exists between northernmost Greenland and northernmost Canada, and has been the subject of contention in the whole geopolitical atmosphere that we live in today with Greenland and London.

0: Unfortunately, many communities will have to face in the future.
1: Certainly.
2: Mm-hmm. And maybe you can talk about the process of creating this. Obviously, this involves real filming on the Solomon Islands. But how do you integrate that into kind of this digital experience where, you know, as Nick mentioned, choose your own adventure? How do you ensure that the storytelling is taking place based on, I guess you can select, you know, and curate the options that people will be able to choose from? Is that kind of a difficult, it's not exactly formulaic or linear like editing a movie where everything's so chronological, right?
0: Yeah, there's a lot of trial and error, but we also really work closely with the communities to give them the agency to see which part of the stories they want to tell. And then we work with different techniques. So there's 360 filmmaking, there's scanning, and we try to combine all of this in a way that makes it most accessible to audiences.
1: Luke, if I could ask you about the technology behind this as well. I mean, we look at filmmaking, you know, the cameras in some cases get smaller. I mean, you're not doing this on an iPhone, obviously, but I wonder about that and how that the advances in technology enable you to keep doing this and keep taking audiences further, deeper, to get better understandings.
3: Yeah, I mean, the camera that we used is like an all-seeing eye.
1: Okay.
3: You know? A number of different eyes all around and on
1: top.
3: Not
1: the typical film camera, then.
3: No, exactly. Yeah. Yeah. So all of a sudden, instead of having something like a camera right in front of you, the whole area becomes a stage.
1: Yeah.
3: Yeah. So, it, you know, for me, it's like bringing together different genres of theater making with state-of-the-art camera work.
1: It's 360 degrees. I mean, that's entirely, for the director, for what you're doing, that's really... How you wrap your head around that is really quite fascinating to me, actually, because most it's just like one directional.
3: You want to bring, well, for me, I like to envelop people in our world. The Arctic has such particular light and a particular, you know, coldness, but the warmth that comes from within us as people. Yeah. So I wanted to make sure that people have that feeling all around them.
2: Right. Yeah, and Felix, it really is like the viewer who puts on the headset is becoming a player in the experience itself, the star of the movie, if you will. For people who want to check it out, where can they get tickets? I understand it's happening tomorrow and on the 16th at the Metro Toronto Convention Centre. So how can people take part?
0: Yeah, but we hope many people come and check out not only these two experiences, but all the other wonderful works that are on display there. And one can get tickets on the TIFF website, and it's open to the public on the 15th and 16th. Yeah. So, yeah.
1: Very exciting. Thank you both for being here this morning.
2: So
1: really enlightening. Yeah, can't wait to check these out in person myself. Thank you so much for being here.
0: Thank you.
1: Best of luck.
0: Yeah. Thank you.
1: Okay, coming up, 9:30 headlines here. CB24 Breakfast on your Monday morning continues.
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25: Boys, maybe we shouldn't change this one.
26: Oh, yeah?
25: Oh, yeah.

0: deaths are expected today as executives from around the world are arriving in Toronto for Canada's first ever investment summit hosted by Prime Minister Mark Carney.
1: Meantime, the leading candidates in Toronto's mayoral race are getting set to face off in the first debate of the election campaign. Olivia Chow, Brad Bradford, and Chris Alexander will tackle some of the most important issues facing Torontonians in a debate hosted by the Daily Bread Food Bank.
0: And two people are in hospital this morning after a serious fire at an apartment, with serious injuries, after a fire at an apartment near Jarvis and Dundas. All right, 9:30 now here on your Monday morning, September the 14th. Thanks for joining us on CP24 Breakfast. I'm Nick Dixon.
1: And I'm Jennifer Shung. Hope everyone had a nice weekend. The weather was certainly agreeable, and today we are off to a fresher start. Bill Coulter joins us live outside this morning. He's been hanging out at the Daily Bread Food Bank, now outdoors, Bill, and the sun is gleaming down on you, so I'm sure that helps make it feel a bit more warmer.
2: It does, but it's one of those situations. It's like sometimes sticking something in the microwave. The outside is hot, the inside is cool. Well, my face, what I'm talking
0: about. Good analogy.
2: It's gleaming, so I'm starting to feel really warm on my face, but I need the jacket to keep me warm because this wind comes along and kind of gives a bit of a chill. So that's the conundrum you may be in today in terms of what to wear. In the sun, you probably won't need this extra layer for much longer. In the shade, if you're in a park under a big tree, you're going to be appreciating that extra layer like jacket. We are sitting currently at 15, feeling like 16, headed to a high of just 20. I mean, when we hit our max, that'll be kind of room temperature, but we've got a wind coming out of the north-northwest, gusting 30 to 40 kilometers per hour, and it has a bit of a bite to it. So not the warmest of days, but we are heading into mid-September, so that's just where we are. We got to expect cooler days ahead. We will get a warm-up for much of this work week, especially Wednesday when we hit 26, feeling like 30, but then it cools right back down for the weekend, and a few showers here or there Tuesday evening, Wednesday night, and again Saturday night into Sunday. I'll have all those details in your full long-range forecast, and I'll send it back inside to Sonia for a leg of traffic.
3: Sonia. Thanks, Bill. Thanks so much. Well, the morning commute is definitely keeping us on our toes. QEW, it is eastbound. It is at Huron, Ontario right now. We're seeing that issue. It is still sitting in that left lane and absolutely jammed. Emergency crews are on scene. Everyone is having to pivot around to the right. Major delays through Mississauga right now. So again, if this is your general route, give yourself some extra time if you're leaving this morning. If you can avoid the scene completely, I would recommend doing that. Flip it around and approaching Burloak westbound, we're seeing another incident. It's a crash. Has that left lane tied up, keeping that side from settling down as well this morning. And then over on the 401 at Port Union, that is good news. That has just cleared, which is wonderful. MTO were on scene. But at Warden, we were seeing a stalled vehicle. I think the camera just moved, but it is taking out that left lane. And we are seeing delays from Kennedy through to the scene. Now, the DVP, no shock. It is pretty much stop and go southbound as you head from Steeles all the way through to Bayview Bloor. And then the Gardner, again, this is actually easing off into the downtown core, which is really great news. In town, there's also an issue on Finch West, and that is at Weston Road.
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0: Well, amid heightened trade tensions with the U.S., hundreds of global investors are gathering in Toronto this week for the first ever Canada Investment Summit.
1: CTV's Michael Serapio joins us live with more on this. Michael, good morning. How important is this summit for Canada right now, and what kind of opportunities are being offered to the investors who are flocking to our city?
5: Hey, Jen, good morning to you. Also, good morning to Nick beside you there. Without a doubt, a very important summit here for this country, economically, also for the Prime Minister politically. So let me break that down a little bit, beginning with the economics of this. Of course, Canada, ever since Donald Trump returned to the White House, has had this existential threat against the Canadian economy. We've seen Donald Trump not only committed to tariffs, but also committed to taking manufacturing out of Canada, affecting hundreds of thousands of jobs, of course, very pertinent to your viewing audience. So without a doubt, there is an economic component for this. Politically, for the Prime Minister, it's also important for him to kind of prove that he is the man Canadians elected to be Prime Minister. He was elected essentially to respond to Donald Trump. He's talked about doubling our foreign trade in the next few years. So this will be the real test of it. You know, a lot of money here, $1 trillion worth of investment is what Canada is hoping to achieve with this summit over the next 5 years. And as for what's on table, some huge projects here for Canada that could essentially kickstart a lot of economic activity in this country. Things like Aalto, the high-speed rail, Bruce Generation, power generation, of course, nuclear power in Ontario. There are a number of mining opportunities, perhaps a minority share in a battery plant co-owned by Volkswagen, investments in renewable energies, expanding the port of Churchill in Manitoba, the Wind West project in Nova Scotia, AI data centers, critical minerals. The list is actually rather long, Jen, but without a doubt, for this country, as we see this shift away from the U.S., to get this type of business, this type of investment, so that Canada can have economic growth that is not tied to what we have been tied to, these free trade agreements over the last 40 years, will be very important for the Canadian economy and politically for the Prime Minister as well.
0: Yeah, Michael, you're alluding to a lot of this, but the timing of this, like, did this become before the trade tensions with the U.S., or is this something that the Prime Minister had been in the works for a while here and was just like part of his agenda to attract more investment to the country?
5: Well, without a doubt, you know, that this really is brought on by what we've seen from Donald Trump. But adding to what we've also seen from the Prime Minister, Nick, you recall at the end of last year, he made that speech in Davos, Switzerland, where he talked about this permanent rupture. And that is essentially what Canada is dealing with, a permanent rupture. The Prime Minister saying what we had before over the last 40 years, leaning in on the United States as our only trade partner, about 80% of our trade went to the U.S. Those days, he says, are never coming back. So we need to forge a path forward. So really, this is brought on by Donald Trump, but it's also brought on by this moment, because it's not just Canada that Donald Trump is attacking. He's attacked all the traditional trade partners. So not only is Canada looking for new dance partners, countries around the world, investors around the world are looking for new trade partners, as well as stability, which Canada offers. So really, it's the convergence of what's happened in the U.S. and the political need in this country that has brought us to this moment. Whether or not it is successful, that's something that we're watching over the next couple of days.
0: Yeah, we don't want all our eggs in the American basket anymore. Okay, Michael Serapio in Ottawa, appreciate this. Michael, thanks.
1: Thank you.
5: You're welcome. Talk to you guys later.
0: Okay.
1: All right. Statistics Canada says the annual rate of inflation was unchanged at 3% in August.
0: The agency says gas prices increased at a slower pace last month, with prices up 22.8% compared to 25.7% in July. But consumers did pay more for travel in August, in part because of a rise in fuel surcharges. Grocery prices increased at a slower pace than overall inflation. That's for the first time in more than 2 years. Prices in that department rising 2.8% year over year.
1: Well, meantime, the first mayoral debate of the Toronto election campaign will be held tonight at the Daily Bread Food Bank.
0: Yeah, grocery prices certainly will be a feature there. Chris Alexander, Brad Bradford, Olivia Chow will all be taking part. The debate to be moderated by Daily Bread CEO Neil Hetherington, and it will focus on issues including poverty, affordability, housing, food insecurity, and human rights. You can watch the debate live right here on CP24. Starts at 7, goes until 8:30. You can also catch it on CP24.com. Now, Neil Hetherington says it's all up to levels of governments to address the growing hunger crisis.
6: Think about, you know, somebody who's done everything right. They went to school, they got a job, they're working hard, they're making, say, $50,000 a year, but they have a child or two. And so that $50,000 becomes $36,000 after tax. Their rent, you know, say $2,200 a month, that is going to leave them $500 a month for that full family. And you can't get by. So that's frustrating. And so what we need to do, hammer home, and tonight we'll do it at the first mayoral debate. We are going to ask each of those candidates on the stage, what are you going to do specifically to achieve the affordable housing targets that have been set out?
1: Okay, in another municipal race, Carolyn Parrish and Bonnie Crombie launched their campaigns for Mississauga mayor over the weekend.
0: Parrish is the incumbent who won a by-election in 2024 with just over 31% of the vote after Crombie stepped down to become the leader of the Ontario Liberal Party. Crombie was Mississauga's mayor for almost a decade. Both candidates, though, have now opened their campaign headquarters. Crombie and Parrish do have some other competition as well. Councillors Alvin Tejo and Deepika Demirla also launched their campaigns for top spot at City Hall over the weekend. A very tightly contested one indeed.
1: Mm-hmm. In other news we've been following, two people are seriously injured after an apartment fire downtown.
0: A Chopper 24 is flying over the scene near Jarvis and Dundas Street. Police say emergency crews called here about 7:15 this morning. Two adults rushed to hospital. Their injuries are considered serious, but they are expected to survive.
1: And this week marks the start of registration for the city's fall recreation programs.
0: 16,000 registered courses with more than 148,000 available spaces are being offered this year. Activities include swimming, fitness, arts and crafts, and music. Online access opens today for older adult programs, while tomorrow is the start of booking windows for residents in Etobicoke and East York. People in North York and Scarborough, you can start registering on Wednesday. The program's set to run between September 26th and November 29th.
1: Okay, turning to sports now, and the gridiron, the Buffalo Bills, kicked off their season with the win.
7: Allen on 3rd and 11. They handle the rush. He throws it downfield. It's caught. Palmer, touchdown, Buffalo!
0: Bills Mafia going nuts at the finish there. This was a seesaw battle, but Josh Allen found Joshua Palmer with a 34-yard TD pass with a minute 36 remaining on the clock, lifting the Bills to a 36-31 win over the Texans in Houston. Allen had 334 yards passing, two TDs passing, two rushing TDs, getting his first win in Houston after losing his previous four games at Reliant Stadium.
1: And turning to TIFF, a dark comedy about a housewife turned community theater actor is getting a lot of buzz at TIFF this year.
8: Mona, look at you, full of surprises.
0: The debut stars Julianne Moore and Paul Giamatti and was written and directed by actor Jesse Eisenberg. It's kind of semi-autobiographical. In it, Moore plays Mona Friedman, a shy New Jersey mom who lands a small role in a community musical.
9: One more masterpiece.
10: I am not revisiting Ripley.
9: I can help you.
10: What would you know about murder?
1: Yeah, that is Dame Helen Mirren, believe it or not. A Talent for Murder will also have its world premiere at TIFF today. The thriller stars Oscar winner Helen Mirren as the talented Mr. Ripley author Patricia Highsmith, who becomes involved in a strange confrontation with a literary agent.
0: I like the sort of circular
1: meta.
0: Yeah, it is indeed.
1: The writer of murder and maybe I'll murder someone.
0: And a film we're all very familiar with, and a book too.
1: Yeah.
0: Meantime, the 78th Emmys go tonight in L.A.
11: Nothing will ever matter more than what I've done in this hospital.
1: Leading the nominations this year is the medical drama The Pit with 25, followed closely by Hacks and breakout horror comedy Widow's Bay. Big fan of this one. Law & Order SVU star Mariska Hargitay will host the show this year. It kicks off 8 p.m. Eastern Time on CTV and Crave.
0: And coming up next, by the way, more on your long-range forecast for the week, the first full work week of this month after last week, of course, was Labor Day Monday. Bill Coulter is back with all of that live from Etobicoke.
12: Hello. Hey, Dad. Is Mom with you?
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12: Put her on speaker.
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13: 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We're going?
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0: 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It seems stupid to be true. So now, I'm living in the shadows. Just me and my phone.
1: Mom!
2: All right, boats, boats, and more boats. No one dry docking yet, but hey. What a great week to be out on the water. Maybe today would be a little bit of fresh, but we are getting some warmer winds coming in for Wednesday. So there's good reason people still have their boats out in the water. September can be beautiful, offer some really nice days. It's October that it starts to get a little uncomfortable at points, especially towards the end. I remember so many Halloweens where we'd start to get that nasty little bit of wet flurry. But that's still a ways away. Don't throw anything at the TV. Right now we're sitting at 15, feeling like 16. Almost no spread between temperature and humidex because it's a really dry environment, atmosphere. We've got the winds coming in out of the northwest, and it's going to be a fresh day. 20 for a high. Normal high is 21.4, but not a lot of humidity, so it's just going to have that a bit of a bite, especially in the shade. 23 tomorrow, though. Quick recovery. Above normal. We get increasing late day clouds and the risk of some evening showers. Wednesday looks pretty decent. 26, mixed sun and cloud. We get more showers Wednesday night into early Thursday and then cooler wind in behind it. But really just bring us back to 23 for Thursday and Friday. More unsettled weather coming in for the weekend, though. Increasing clouds on Saturday. Chance of showers overnight and through the day on Sunday with a high on Sunday just 21 again. So a nice warm middle of the long range, bookended by a cool day today and a fresh one and rainy one next Sunday. That is your 7-day forecast. I'm going to send it back inside to Sonia for a look at the roads.
3: Thank you so much, Bill. Thanks. We're still seeing a few stubborn pieces of volume along the majors. I'm going to head over to the QEW at Huron, Ontario. This has been there for a while. That crash still taking up the left lane. It is leaving traffic backed up all the way from Erin Mills Parkway right into the scene. Emergency crews, of course, on scene, and they've taken over the two left lanes. Now let's head the other way, approaching Burloak westbound on the QEW. There's another crash. Actually, that just got cleared, which is great news. But you can actually see that the traffic is still slow from Bronte through to the scene. DVP, a different story southbound, staying a bit bunchy, stop and go from Steeles all the way down to Bayview-Bloor. And let's look at the Gardner. This has opened up eastbound, which is great news. Completely opened up from South Kingsway all the way through to Spadina, moving extremely well. And then as we get closer to the core, past Spadina by the Rogers Center, this is an easy drive as well. Traffic really, though, starts to bunch up once you get closer to the downtown core. Also in town, there's also an issue on Finch west of Weston Road. But other than that, it's just volume. Back to you, Jen.
4: All right, Sonia, thank you so much. Check it out. Coming up after the break, popular Instagram vertical series Rags to Richmond is headed to the big screen and it's making its debut at TIFF. We'll talk to the crew after this break. Stay with us.
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4: All right, it's got it all. Popular Instagram series Rags to Richmond focuses on a semi-fictional Asian male beauty pageant being adapted for the big screen and is one of the Canadian content making its international debut at TIFF. And the cast and crew joins us live this morning. We've got Jonathan Wong, co-creator and lead actor of the movie now, and How We Lie, as well as Simon Yin, co-creator. Guys, thank you so much for joining us live in our studio. Jonathan, this is so incredible. Yeah. Asian male beauty pageant. We all grew up where I did. TVB, the female pageants. But now you're focusing on the male side and you play a guy named Nathan.
16: Yeah.
4: But before this movie got made, this was a vertical series on Instagram. So I know you're heavily involved in music. You're a great dancer, great singer. What was kind of the original inspiration for creating the vertical, first of all?
16: Well, actually, it started because, like, we had the show concept. It was supposed to be a TV series.
4: Ah.
16: And we've been shopping it, like, in L.A., everywhere for, like, over a year.
4: Mm-hmm.
16: But then we realized that, like, there wasn't necessarily a space for such a niche, specific thing. We thought it was going to go crazy, but then I think some people were still, like, they had questions in their mind. Like, oh, Asian stories, Asian-led musicals about a thing that happened in Richmond. What is Richmond?
4: Yeah.
16: And so we were like, okay. Let's have a little conversation. So at that point, after like a year of pitching, it was apparent to us that we had to take things into our own hands.
4: Mm.
16: And this man actually had gone into the brave new world of vertical microdramas.
4: Yeah.
16: It's blowing up now, but back then it was like so new.
4: Right.
16: One of the first directors to hop on one of the big platforms. He had had a few successes. And so Simon was like, let's adapt it.
17: Yeah.
16: Yeah.
17: So the vertical, it was very easy. We didn't have to ask for permission anymore.
4: Mm-hmm.
17: And we were able to take our own destinies in our own hands and make what we wanted. And we were lucky that the audience responded like they did, and we were able to take that momentum and bring it to the feature, Rags to Richmond, here at TIFF.
4: Yeah, that's incredible.
17: Yeah, this is our crew hat from season one, episode one here. So
16: Yeah,
4: and it features some really great music. I know you started with like two original songs. Now you've got 12 tracks in this feature. And Howie, you're part of the feature. You're an actor.
16: Yeah.
4: You're one of the flower boys. Explain what a flower boy.
16: Well, we gotta show the
4: zoom
16: camera.
4: Zoom in on the sticker.
16: Right here. Yeah.
4: Because I interpreted this the wrong way when I first saw it. But this is I Love Flower
16: Boys.
4: She
16: thought Fantastic Boys.
4: So what is this idea of a flower boy?
18: Flower boy. We're contestants on this Asian male beauty pageant, and we are there essentially as men who are trying to follow their dreams, and we face the obstacles that the world has given us, and we find ways to overcome them, and we come together and bond through this wonderful, fun movie of dance and music, and are able to find ways that make us laugh and in some moments cry. It's great. It's got a lot of variation.
4: And
18: in that.
4: You've got like a star-studded cast. I know one of the actresses in it, Yasmin Ross, daughter of Christy Chung. So talented. I mean, you guys, heavy hitters. And Jonathan, I mean, your music is great. You're clearly an artist. So talk about creating this song, Low Key, which I know you performed at a Korean kind of talent show, NBC, and then making the music video for it.
16: Yeah, so I mean, I had mostly been doing stuff in Hong Kong and Southeast Asia, a little bit of Japan, but not really ever Korea.
4: Yeah.
16: And it was pretty shocking that after the Vertical series came out, we were asked to go on one of K-pop's biggest stages, which is the show called Music Core. So when we saw the cast list for that, we were a little shocked.
4: Hmm.
16: We were like, oh, that's like Twice.
4: Wow.
16: That's G-Dragon. We're like, they were like, okay, you have two choices. Do the one where they're on.
4: Uh-huh.
16: You got 10 days.
4: Yeah.
16: Or do another one. We'll find out. Like 4 months from now, we'll figure it out.
4: Yeah.
16: We're like, 10 days. Let's
4: go. Got it. Yeah.
16: So we flew out. I had never performed anywhere in Korea. We did the thing. And then that's one of the songs that's also in the movie, because it's part of the fabric. Mm-hmm. Yeah,
4: I love it. And the music video for it is so good. But I love that with this film, you're exploring possibilities and possibilities for Asian entertainers, not just women, but men. And I think that's so important today. Yeah. So without further ado, I know you've got a sick performance for us lined up today.
19: Okay.
4: Are you going to be doing low-key?
19: Yeah, let's
4: get
19: to perform
4: like
19: right now.
4: Britney,
19: oh,
4: I think so.
18: Oh, no, what? Yes.
4: Okay.
18: Yes,
4: that's all right. I'm going to let you guys take it away. Do your thing. Yeah. Thanks so much.
16: Okay, hold on. Let me just, so I want to also, that was Howie, and that was also Simon, but we got two more. We got Carl and we got Michael, all right?
4: Here we go.
16: Let's get ready.
20: Come on, can I see you? They see me.

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0: Investors from around the world are gathering this week here in Toronto for the inaugural Canada Investment Summit. Coming up, what Prime Minister Mark Carney hopes to gain from this event. The Daily Bread Food Bank is hosting the first mayoral debate of the Toronto election campaign. Straight ahead, we'll have a preview of tonight's debate.
1: One more masterpiece.
2: I am not revisiting Ripley.
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2: What would you know about murder?
0: Oscar winner Helen Mirren's A Talent for Murder will be making its world premiere at the Toronto International Film Festival today. Coming up, we'll have the latest from TIFF. This is Toronto's breaking news, CP24. Good morning, everyone. I'm Jamie Goodfriend. Prime Minister Mark Carney is welcoming investors from around the world to Toronto for a high-stakes summit aimed at attracting new investment to Canada. But the gathering is also expected to bring out protesters. The event kicks off tonight at the Art Gallery of Ontario with a gala dinner that is closed to the public and the media. The summit is a key part of Carney's plan for stimulating $1 trillion in investment in Canada over the next 5 years. Carney says a number of deals have already been signed. And while attending a TIFF event last night, Prime Minister Carney was asked about trade negotiations between Canada and the U.S.
3: In terms of the trade negotiations, as you just said, and I just said, never a question of negotiating on culture, any restrictions on language. This is who we are as Canadians. But there's also a very positive message about this. You see at TIFF, whether it's the fantastic Canadian films, Villeneuve, Rise of a Legend, I guess is the translation, the Terry Fox movie, Seth Rogen being honored, but a confident country that welcomes in culture from all around the world. We have 6,000 movie professionals from over 85 countries here right now, 700,000 visitors to Toronto right now this week. That's a confident country. That's a, because we have our culture, we love our culture, we'll always protect and promote our culture.
0: CTV political commentator Scott Reed says Carney has much more on his plate than worrying about protesters at the summit.
4: Canada is seized right now, and Canadians are seized. We're seized with a sense of economic challenge. The United States has turned its cannons on us, no longer treats us like a friend. Now we have the President of the United States talking about us in the same sense as Iran. And I think that creates a climate where the Prime Minister has a lot of political and public license to strike deals, to draw investment, and to get things moving in a way that they've not moved in decades. Now, the question is, can he actually meet that test? But I think that's a bigger challenge for him than worrying about the criticisms and those that will be howling and blowing whistles outside the hotels.
0: Several groups are planning protests during the summit. A statement from Toronto Police reads in part, "We are aware of planned demonstrations downtown today. Officers will be present to ensure public safety. We are reminding those planning to participate that the right to protest does not extend to violence, threats, property damage, or other criminal activity." The first mayoral debate of the Toronto election campaign will be held tonight at the Daily Bread Food Bank. Chris Alexander, Brad Bradford, and Olivia Chow are all confirmed to be taking part. The debate will be moderated by Daily Bread CEO Neil Hetherington and focus on issues including poverty, affordability, housing, food insecurity, and human rights. And Hetherington says it's up to all levels of government to address their growing hunger crisis.
5: This warehouse, this massive warehouse, is only food for the city for 5 days. We are providing about 1 million meals a week to the city of Toronto. So that's problematic. So let's talk about the hope and the change. And what is that, you know, to answer your question, the fundamental thing behind this is a lack of affordable housing. So you get decent affordable housing put in place, you make sure that people have somewhere to live, you make sure that those who cannot work, those on disability, for example, have the opportunity to have an income that it allows them to thrive in community. You tackle those two things, and then suddenly we'll start to have a Canada where everyone can thrive.
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6: Hey, good morning, Jamie. Well, the morning drive has loosened up in spots, but we're still dealing with some major incidents. This is on the QEW eastbound at here in Ontario. That crash still sitting in that left lane. That fallout continues with traffic backed up now from Erin Mills Parkway right through to the scene. Of course, emergency crews are still trying to clean up that incident. Now, let's go back to the 401 westbound. There's still no escaping that volume. It is absolutely packed from Trafalgar all the way through to 25. So if this is your usual route, give yourself some extra time. DVP southbound isn't exactly cooperating either. It is off and on, crawling really in stretches from Steeles all the way through to Bayview Bloor. So again, if this is your route, give yourself a good 20 minutes of extra time. Gardner eastbound giving us a much better story here, completely opened up from South Kingsway all the way through to Spadina. And then as we get closer to Toronto, on the close to Spadina, you're starting to get some time back as well, but it does start to thicken toward the downtown core. Back to you.
0: A dark comedy about a housewife turned community theater actor is getting a lot of buzz at TIFF.
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0: The debut stars Julianne Moore and Paul Giamatti and was written and directed by actor Jesse Eisenberg. In it, Moore plays Mona Friedman, a shy New Jersey mom who lands a small role in a musical. And the stars of the debut walked the red carpet at the Princess of Wales Theatre last night. The film is considered a major awards contender, and this was its first screening before a big audience.
8: I'm so lucky to have this opportunity to play this part. The writing is really exquisite. And honestly, I think it was a thrill. And the fact that people are responding to it. And this is, you know, this is our second movie together. People haven't seen our first movie. It's called When You Finish Saving the World. And that's when I knew that Jesse was a masterful director, when I worked with him the first time.
9: I was a very shy child, and not just shy, but quite miserable. And then I started doing community theater, and like what happens with Mona in this movie, everybody just like embraced me, like, hi, come on in, that part is great, I love your pants. And like in school, I was like bullied. And so in the movie, it almost seems like a dream when Mona joins this community theater, but that's how it felt to me. And I was trying to portray this movie, not exactly literally, but kind of more in a dreamlike state. So the whole movie takes place a little out of reality. And the whole idea was like, this is what it felt like to me. It felt like I had walked into an alien planet where people were nice, and I came from an alien planet where people were not nice.
1: One more masterpiece.
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2: What would you know about murder?
0: A Talent for Murder will have its world premiere at TIFF today. The thriller stars Oscar winner Helen Mirren as the talented Mr. Ripley, author Patricia Highsmith, who becomes involved in a strange confrontation with a literary agent. The TIFF Innovation Hub opens to the public tomorrow and Wednesday, showcasing a high-tech way to enjoy stories. The designated space in the Metro Toronto Convention Centre features a selection of projects that demonstrate the year's best immersive storytelling, including interactive virtual reality experiences, mixed reality installations, and AI glasses. It demonstrates creative concepts and emerging technologies offering opportunities across all formats. We got a closer look at some of the projects being featured. Narrated by Mark Ruffalo, Salwada is a mixed reality installation exploring rising seas in Solomon Islands due to climate change. Participants join Martha, Francis, and Lawrence as they protect their homes and heritage amidst displacement and planned relocation to the mainland.
10: In the experience, the audience interact with a physical water tank, and they take out different objects out of that water tank that triggers different stories in the mixed reality headset. And by doing so, they meet community members of the Solomon Islands face to face and very close. And we really hope that this enables audiences to have a deeper understanding of what it means, what the climate crisis can mean on a personal level for communities that had to relocate due to rising sea levels.
0: Tartu Paluk is an interactive virtual reality trip, an imaginary Arctic Republic near Greenland. Viewers can tour the island, form connections with residents, and earn their stripes as citizens of the polar civilization.
11: Tattu Paduk is a half-hour experience that takes you through a story. And Tattu Paduk is a real-life island that exists between northernmost Greenland and northernmost Canada, and has been the subject of contention in the whole geopolitical atmosphere that we live in today, with Greenland and lots of different parts of Inuit Nunaat, the homelands being taken over. So in my story, I talk about how this tiny island is a utopia, an imaginary republic of circumpolar lovers.
0: You can buy tickets online for a three-hour time block to explore all eight projects featured at the Innovation Hub. And CB24 is the place to be for all things TIFF, from the red carpets, the premieres, and the stars. 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This is Toronto's breaking news. CB24 will have a look at your top stories after the break. Stay with us.
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13: The fish is halibut fish, Alaskan halibut, which is probably the best fish for fish and chips.
12: Are you ready, Bonnie?
15: Yes.
12: Cheers.
15: Cheers.
12: All right.
13: And of course, that comes with homemade tartar sauce.
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12: 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Mmm. Peter, tell me a little bit about what makes this special.
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13: 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I am the egg technician.
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0: Investors from around the world are gathering this week here in Toronto for the inaugural Canada Investment Summit. Coming up, what Prime Minister Mark Carney hopes to gain from this event. The Daily Bread Food Bank is hosting the first mayoral debate of the Toronto election campaign. Straight ahead, we'll have a preview of tonight's debate.
1: Here comes the 3-2. And it's hit well. Deep left field.
0: Well, better late than never. The Blue Jays are hoping their bats can stay hot as they continue their push for a wild card berth. Coming up, we'll have a preview of tonight's series opener against the Tigers. Finally, caught a homer. Stay with CP24 for more on these stories. And for further details, head to CP24.com and the CP24 app. Amid heightened trade tensions with the U.S., hundreds of global investors are gathering in Toronto this week for the first ever Canada Investment Summit. Let's go live to CTV's Michael Serapio joins us live with more on this. Let's talk about the importance of this summit and why all these investors are coming to Canada.
2: Yeah, and hello to you, Jamie. Without a doubt, a very important summit for this country. Economically, of course, we have seen this rupture, as described by the Prime Minister, with the Trump administration, essentially ripping up what the trade deals, even though they still exist, in practice, that Canada has relied on for these last 40 years. So with the United States moving away from free trade, of course, now Canada is dealing with many tariffs. So looking to diversify our trade partnerships, and it really does begin in earnest with this summit. We've seen a number of trade deals signed, but on offer now are some 160 projects which needs investment in this country. There is about $100 trillion worth of capital inside that summit. So the hope is that by the end of it, there will be $1 trillion worth of deals in the next 5 years. Now, add to that the political importance of this summit as well. For Mark Carney, of course, elected essentially to meet the challenge of the Trump administration. He's talked about the international community wanting to invest in this country. He's talked about finding a way to diversify trade partnerships to double the kind of foreign trade we do outside of the United States in the next few years. So what he's looking for here is the kind of political backing that a successful summit will have. If not, he faces criticism. Already the Conservative leader, Pierre Poilievre, put up a new video earlier today essentially saying that Mark Carney keeps talking about the foreign investment coming to this country. What he's not talking about is the investment leaving Canada. So certainly political pressure making that important for the Prime Minister. And as for what is on offer, as I said, more than 160 projects, $1 trillion over 5 years is the hope. And you're looking at projects like the Alto High Speed Rail, Bruce Power Generation, nuclear power in Ontario, mining opportunities, a potential for a battery plant partnership, investments in renewable energies, AI data centers, critical minerals, the expanding the port of Churchill in Manitoba, the Wind West project in Nova Scotia, a long list that if there is this international investment could not only create jobs in this country, but an economic future, increasing challenges that we've long had to with productivity as well as advanced manufacturing in this country, Jamie.
0: And CTV's Michael Serapio, we appreciate the updates. Thank you.
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0: Well, the rush hour is easing up, but it hasn't let go everywhere. Let's head over to the QEW. This has been an issue ongoing for several hours right now. Now, good news is that that crash has been moved. It's now in the left shoulder. The bad news is that traffic is still backed up from Erin Mills Parkway into the scene. If you want out before the worst of it, exit Erin Mills Parkway. That is your last exit before you get there. 401, let's head back there. Westbound, that volume is proving harder to shake this morning. It is absolutely packed from Trafalgar all the way through to Highway 25. Back to the DVP southbound. That, of course, crawling in pockets. Steels all the way through to Bayview Bloor. That is no surprise. So give yourself some extra minutes if you are heading to the downtown core. And Gardner eastbound, this has been a really great story all day. Moving extremely well from South Kingsway right through to Spadina. No incidents, no delays. Past Spadina, you are, again, off and on into the downtown core. But again, no incidents getting in your way there, which is really great news. And in town, there is an issue on Finch west of Weston Road.
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2: And joining us live now to talk business news is BNN Bloomberg's Akshay Tendon. It's good to see you. Hope you had a great weekend. We're kicking off today talking about the latest inflation data. Not much change from last month, from what I see.
3: Good morning, Jamie, to you and to all our viewers. You're absolutely right. Not much change there. We are looking at a steady percentage of 3%. That's what was released by StatsCan this morning. Now, it's interesting data because when you sort of dive deeper into this, what is this 3% exactly? We're looking at actually a lot of factors here. So let's talk about one of the biggest ones, which is gasoline and how that is affecting everything right now. Well, it is up 22.8% where gasoline energy is concerned. This is, of course, because of the conflicts there in the Middle East, the war between US and Iran. The other thing we're tracking is the shelter and travel as well. The rent costs have jumped up about 2.8% nationally, while the price of tours and travels have also surged. Now, let's talk about groceries. Well, it's kind of downish at the moment, but still expensive if you look at those prices. The grocery price growth has slowed down to 2.8%. Meeting food is still expensive, but here's the catch. The price tags are finally rising slower than the rest of the economy. But this is the interesting part, and this is what Bank of Canada is looking at it very closely, is the core inflation, which is steady at 1.95%. And that is what the Bank of Canada feels kind of comfortable with, because we're looking at the core inflation about 2% and in the range of 1 to 3%, so we are hoping that there'll be not much of a change when it comes to interest rates, but it all depends really on the volatility of the market, the gasoline prices, the war in Iran, too many external factors, and of course the other big T word, tariffs, with the United States. Talking of T, there is something else you have to ask me that starts with T.
2: Tech.
3: You bet. So what's happening in tech? Well, a fascinating story to talk about. Over the weekend, we saw how Anthropic CEO came out with this massive, massive statement, almost 4,000 words, saying that it's time for us to sort of slow down with what's happening with AI. And that has led to tech stocks tumbling this morning. We're talking about NVIDIA. We're talking about Intel. Intel is roughly down 6%. NVIDIA is down about 4%. So why is this AI freakout happening? I said because of course, Anthropic saying that we need to slow down. With

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0: It is 10:26. This is Toronto's breaking news. CP24 investors from around the world are gathering right here in Toronto for the inaugural Canada Investment Summit. Coming up after the break, what Prime Minister Mark Carney hopes to gain from this event.
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0: investors from around the world are gathering this week here in Toronto for the inaugural Canada Investment Summit. Coming up, what Prime Minister Mark Carney hopes to gain from this event. The Daily Bread Food Bank is hosting the first mayoral debate of the Toronto election campaign. Straight ahead, we'll have a preview of tonight's debate.
1: One more masterpiece.
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0: Helen Mirren's A Talent for Murder will be making its world premiere at the Toronto International Film Festival.

0: Festival today. Coming up, we'll have the latest from TIFF. Just after 10:30, this is Toronto's breaking news, CP24. Good morning, everyone. I'm Jamie Goodfreund. Prime Minister Mark Carney is welcoming investors from around the world to Toronto for a high-stakes summit aimed at attracting new investment to Canada. But the gathering is also expected to bring some protesters. The event kicks off tonight at the Art Gallery of Ontario with a gala dinner that is closed to the public and the media. The summit is a key part of Carney's plan for stimulating $1 trillion in investment in Canada over the next 5 years. Carney says a number of deals have already been signed.
1: Invest in Canada now has a clear mission to bring the world's capital here to support Canadian projects, Canadian businesses, Canadian workers. Canadian workers who are turning our ambition into reality, because our economic transformation is happening on the construction sites and it's being built by the builders and unions themselves.
0: CTV political commentator Scott Reed says Carney has set a high bar for his government when it comes to attracting foreign investment.
2: He set expectations that we need to attract $1 trillion. He set expectations by drawing the world's richest and largest asset managers here to Toronto. And so in that sense, there's expectations. I don't know that Canadians are necessarily watching with a magnifying glass and saying, well, if he makes it to $200 million worth of $200 billion worth of pledge deals, then great. But if it's 199, it's not. But, you know, he's put himself on the spot. He's emptied his Rolodex. He's drawn the world to Canada and to Toronto. And, you know, I don't think we're going to see just handshakes and smiles. I think we will see some deals inked.
0: Several groups are planning protests during the summit. A statement from Toronto Police reads in part that we are aware of planned demonstrations downtown today. Officers will be present to ensure public safety. We are reminding those planning to participate that the right to protest does not extend to violence, threats, property damage, or other criminal activity. The first mayoral debate of the Toronto election campaign will be held tonight at the Daily Bread Food Bank. Chris Alexander, Brad Bradford, and Olivia Chow are all confirmed to be taking part. The debate will be moderated by Daily Bread CEO Neil Hetherington and focus on issues including poverty, affordability, housing, food insecurity, and human rights. Hetherington says it's up to all levels of government to address their growing hunger crisis.
3: Think about, you know, somebody who's done everything right. They went to school, they got a job, they're working hard, they're making, say, $50,000 a year, but they have a child or two. And so that $50,000 becomes $36,000 after tax. Their rent, you know, say $2,200 a month, that is going to leave them $500 a month for that full family. And you can't get by. So that's frustrating. And so what we need to do, hammer home, and tonight we'll do it at the first mayoral debate. We are going to ask each of those candidates on the stage, what are you going to do specifically to achieve the affordable housing targets that have been set out?
0: Well, you can catch the debate live on CP24 tonight from 7 until 8:30, or you can watch it at cp24.com. The Canadian Mental Health Association is launching a new resource to help candidates better understand the challenges facing their communities and to better support their own mental health. The CMHA briefing room includes wellness tips to help navigate demanding campaigns and practical information about mental health, addictions, and homelessness. It will show candidates how they can take action to address the issues and where broader provincial and federal support is needed. It's time now for a look at the commute. Let's bring in traffic specialist Sonia Sutton.
4: Well, the 400 has thrown in a new wrinkle into the morning drive. It's on the southbound side approaching the 401. Let's take a look at that. It's a crash partially now blocking that right lane. Emergency crews are on scene and traffic is stacked on the approach. Over on the QEW, that Dixie Road ramp just right here to the Toronto bound side is completely closed. That's because of construction. Cawthra is the better place for you to get onto, eastbound of the QEW instead, if that is your typical route. And then on the 401 westbound, that is still carrying plenty of volume through Milton. Traffic is absolutely packed from Trafalgar right through to Highway 25. DVP southbound, that is moving, but it is stop and go. It's a bit bunchy from Steeles all the way down to Bayview Bloor. That is no surprise at this time of the day. And in town, there is still that issue on Finch west of Weston Road. Back to you, Jamie.
0: Thanks, Sonia. A 21-year-old man is facing several charges after a collision near Dufferin and Rogers Road that police say was alcohol-related. It happened just before 11:30 last night. The occupants of one of the vehicles ran away from the scene, but the driver was taken into custody a short time later. He's charged with impaired driving, dangerous driving, and failing to remain at the scene of a crash. Paramedics tell CB24 three people were taken to hospital with minor injuries. Witnesses or anyone with dash cam footage is being asked to call police. Two people are seriously injured following an apartment fire downtown. Chopper 24 was over the scene on Jarvis near Dundas Street. Police say emergency crews were called here around 7:15 this morning. Two adults have been rushed to hospital, and their injuries are described as serious, but they are expected to survive. A stabbing in North York has sent one person to hospital. Toronto police say that it happened just before 9:45 last night near Lesmill Road and Leslie Street, which is just south of the 401. Officers located a male who had been stabbed, and paramedics tell us that he was taken to hospital with serious life-threatening injuries. There's no word yet on a potential suspect or suspects. This week marks the start of registration for fall recreation programs in Toronto. 16,000 registered courses with more than 148,000 spaces available are being offered this year. Activities include swimming, fitness, arts and crafts, and music. Online access opens today for older adult programs, while tomorrow is the start of the booking window for residents of Etobicoke and East York. People in North York and Scarborough can register on Wednesday. The programs run between September 26th and November 29th. Dark comedy about a housewife turned community theater actor is getting a lot of buzz at TIFF.
5: Mona, look at you, full of surprises.
0: The debut stars Julianne Moore and Paul Giamatti and was written and directed by actor Jesse Eisenberg. In it, Moore plays Mona Friedman, a shy New Jersey mom who lands a small role in a musical. The stars of the debut walked the red carpet at the Princess of Wales Theatre last night. The film is considered a major awards contender, and this was its first screening before a big audience.
6: I'm so lucky to have this opportunity to play this part. The writing is really exquisite. And honestly, I think it was a thrill. In fact, the people are responding to it. And this is our second movie together. People haven't seen our first movie. It's called When You Finish Saving the World. And that's when I knew that Jesse was a masterful director when I worked with him the first time.
7: I was a very shy child, and not just shy, but quite miserable. And then I started doing community theater, and like what happens with Mona in this movie, everybody just like embraced me, like, hi, come on in, that part is great, I love your pants. And like in school, I was like bullied. And so in the movie, it almost seems like a dream when Mona joins this community theater, but that's how it felt to me. And I was trying to portray this movie, not exactly literally, but kind of more in a dreamlike state, so the whole movie takes place a little out of reality. And the whole idea was like, this is what it felt like to me. It felt like I had walked into an alien planet where people were nice, and I came from an alien planet where people were not nice.
8: One more masterpiece.
9: I am not revisiting Ripley.
8: I can help you.
9: What would you know about murder?
0: A Talent for Murder will have its world premiere at TIFF today. The thriller stars Oscar winner Helen Mirren as the talented Mr. Ripley, author Patricia Highsmith, who becomes involved in a strange confrontation with a literary agent.
9: He's at the opera.
0: The TIFF Innovation Hub opens to the public tomorrow and Wednesday, showcasing a high-tech way to enjoy stories. The designated space in the Metro Toronto Convention Center features a selection of projects that demonstrate this year's best immersive storytelling, including interactive virtual reality experiences, mixed reality installations, and AI glasses. It demonstrates creative concepts and emerging technologies offering opportunities across all formats. We got a closer look at some of the projects being featured. Narrated by Mark Ruffalo, Salwana is a mixed reality installation exploring rising seas in Solomon Islands due to climate change. Participants join Martha, Francis, and Lawrence as they protect their homes and heritage amidst displacement and planned relocation to the mainland.
10: For us, it's really an exchange in perspective that we want to allow audiences. It's a
11: It took us 5 days to get to this place on the Solomon Islands, so it's really far away. Most people won't travel that far, and we really see it as an opportunity to allow people to understand different perspectives and maybe what we can learn from communities who already had to relocate, when that is something, unfortunately, many communities will have to face in the future.
0: Tartu Palak is a interactive virtual reality trip to an imaginary Arctic republic near Greenland. Viewers can tour the island, form connections with residents, and earn their stripes as citizens of the polar civilization.
12: The camera that we used is like an all-seeing eye, you know, a number of different eyes all around and on top.
13: Not a typical film camera.
12: No, exactly. So all of a sudden, instead of having something like a camera right in front of you, the whole area becomes a stage.
13: Yeah.
12: For me, it's like bringing together different genres of theater making with state-of-the-art camera work.
0: 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We'll have a look at your top stories after the break. Stay with us.
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0: Investors from around the world are gathering this week here in Toronto for the inaugural Canada Investment Summit. Coming up, what Prime Minister Mark Carney hopes to gain from this event. The Daily Bread Food Bank is hosting the first mayoral debate of the Toronto election campaign. Straight ahead, we'll have a preview of tonight's debate.
1: Here comes the 3-2. And it's hit well. Deep left field.
0: Finally got one. The Blue Jays are hoping their bats can stay hot as they continue their push for a wild card berth. Coming up, we'll have a preview of tonight's series opener against the Tigers. Stay with CP24 for more on these stories and for further details. You can head to CP24.com and the CP24 app. Well, there are increasing calls for the pace of AI growth to slow down for human safety, but will tech giants heed the warning? CTV's Scott Hirsch joins us live with the latest on this. So let's talk about why some of these top AI developers are sounding the alarm over the tech becoming, I guess, maybe too difficult for humans to control.
2: Jamie, good morning. Of course, if you think artificial intelligence or AI is pretty much everywhere these days, you're likely not wrong. And while there are many benefits, particularly here in the office setting, there are also many potential pitfalls to the technology. And the new warnings about the risks of AI ultimately are reviving a long simmering debate about control of the technology and if we, the ones who created it, could ultimately lose control of it. Now, the latest red flag is coming from the world's leaders in artificial intelligence, Anthropic CEO Dario Amodei. He's warning the industry must slow down now with AI advancing so quickly, he says. There's a risk we could lose control, leading to misuse that could hurt many people around the world. Things like cyber attacks, bioterrorism, or could cause serious economic disruption. Now, the call to pump the brakes came in a lengthy online post on the weekend from Anthropic's CEO, going on the record with his dire warning, calling on industry leaders, government, and other stakeholders to work together to avoid the technology going down the wrong path, and calling for better safeguards to, quote, pacing the frontier. Now, CTV News did reach out to the Canadian Minister of Artificial Intelligence and Digital Information this morning, Minister Evan Solomon, and we did get a statement back, and I'll paraphrase some of what we heard in terms of the response from the Canadian government, saying frontier AI is advancing quickly and that the government is aware of the risks. It says it's investing millions in Canadian Artificial Intelligence Safety Institute, as well as working with the Canadian Center for Cybersecurity and engaging directly, according to the government, with AI companies to understand their latest systems, safeguards, and risks. But Jamie, as I mentioned, these concerns and what we heard over the weekend from the Anthropic CEO is ultimately just reviving these debates about the control and potentially losing control of these technologies and the harms it could cause to many people right around the world.
0: Yeah, and we're starting to hear more from some of these staffers at places like OpenAI that are sounding, you know, the alarm about this, and stories of AI agents setting up chat groups and talking to each other. Let's talk about these warnings and how realistic they are, and whether or not there needs to be more regulations to, just contain some of this scary behavior from AI agents.
2: Yeah, potentially. And the concern is what might happen is potentially unlimited, as these doomsday scenarios are ultimately not new with this technology. There's really no date circled that is widely agreed upon in the industry saying this is when we will lose control and this is when, you know, things will go really bad. But these fresh concerns from Anthropic CEO come on the heels of one of its researchers resigning and publicly stating that he believes those building AI believe that this technology will kill us all within years, not decades. And so that those are kind of stating these significant concerns and the reason for the growing calls from even within the industry for more safeguards to allow this to grow much more responsibly and collaboratively, not just with those who know how the technology works, but with governments as well, Jamie.
0: That's CTV's Scott Hirsch. Thank you.
2: Thanks, Jamie.
0: 10:48, latest traffic update with Sonia. That's coming up next. 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

0: Queen Street West is legendary. The energy here is amazing. There's always something going on. Here, come on, let's go check it out. Trinity Bellwoods has something for everyone. They've got tennis courts, volleyball courts, a baseball diamond. And if you have a dog, and it kind of feels like everybody in the city has a dog, myself included, they have a fantastic off-leash dog park. And pro tip, if you're coming during cherry blossom season, it's one of the maybe quieter spots to come and snap a pic of the beautiful flowers. Hey, hi. Tucked away in Toronto's Fashion District is Graffiti Alley. It is wall-to-wall murals. You've got artwork changing all the time. And because this is a legal Graffiti Alley, the art is changing all the time. You have video shoots that happen here, photo shoots. Actually, while we're here, let me take a picture. This looks really cool. Now, the Rex has history here on Queen Street West. It is a great place to come for live jazz. You've got the blues, really chill vibes. You can also go in, grab a drink and some bites. It is historic here on Queen West. The Drake Hotel is just one of those really cool spots in the city. They have amazing food inside and cocktails. If that's your thing, they've got options for days. Located in the West Queen West Little Portugal neighborhood, Body Ali has got some of the best pizza in the city. And yes, it is known for its slices, but also for its long lines. But I promise you, it is worth the wait. This Italian gelato spot is a must in the summertime, or honestly, any time of year. It is small, but it is always packed. But don't worry, the line moves fast. From incredibly bold street art to diverse eats, Queen Street West is just where Toronto comes alive. For more information, you can visit our website.
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8: I spent most of my OPP career specializing in commercial motor vehicle enforcement and collision investigation. When I started, truck drivers were generally among the best and accounted for less than 25% of the at-fault collisions. Over the years, though, driving skills for truckers have deteriorated and they now account for over 55% of at-fault crashes. A lot of those are distracted driving related. There's new legislation that now imposes an administrative driver's license suspension on truckers convicted of distracted driving. For a first offense, 7-day suspension. Second offense, 14 days. Third offense is 60 days. And there's also fines ranging for 1 to $6,000. Best way to protect your rights is if you're shipping by truck, ensure the driver and company you choose has a good safety rating. When it comes to commercial motor vehicles and safety, always know your rights.
1: 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Diamond and
6: Diamond. The 401 has a few different stories, depending on which way you're traveling, of course. Let's head over to the 401 eastbound, just past Mississauga Road. We're seeing that stalled truck. It is sitting right at the Collector to Express transfer. It's taking out that right lane, making that move into the Express a little bit trickier, so just be careful on the approach. And the 401 going westbound, that morning volume still hanging on through Milton. Traffic is absolutely stacked from Trafalgar all the way through to 25. That is really digging in deep. Now, let's take a look at the construction here at Dixie. This is, again, Toronto bound QEW at Dixie. You need a plan B. That ramp is closed because of construction. So take Cawthra Road instead if this is usually your route. And let's head over to the DVP South Bend. Still moving. It's starting to move. However, it does get bunchy from Steeles off and on all the way down to Bayview Bloor. So if you are traveling downtown, give yourself a good 15 extra minutes to head downtown to the core. And of course, the Gardner, this has been a great story all morning long. It is absolutely open. No incidents, no delays, whether you're heading into the downtown core or heading westbound. And down in town, there's still an issue on Finch west of Weston Road. Back to you, Jamie.
9: Thanks so much, Sonia. The Blue Jays host the Detroit Tigers tonight after an exciting win over the Orioles at home yesterday.
10: Here comes the 3-2. And it's hit well. Deep left field. And
9: well, it's about time, Vladdy. The home run drought for Vladimir Guerrero Jr. at the Rogers Center is finally over after George Springer hit a home run in the bottom of the fifth. Vladdy went deep, followed by a home run from Kazuma Okamoto. And Toronto continue to pile on the runs, winning the game 8-1, and they are still one game back from Cleveland for the final AL wildcard spot. Jose Soriano gets the start tonight. It's 10:56. This is Toronto's breaking news. CP24 investors from around the world are gathering this week here in Toronto for the inaugural Canada Investment Summit. Prime Minister Mark Carney has more on what he hopes to gain from the event after the break.
11: The President's Cup, a must-see event played by two teams that thrive on winning. A hungry international team versus a determined U.S. team.
12: Crowd is going crazy!
11: The President's Cup. On TSN. 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

0: Investors from around the world are gathering this week here in Toronto for the inaugural Canada Investment Summit. Coming up, what Prime Minister Mark Carney hopes to gain from this event. The Daily Bread Food Bank is hosting the first mayoral debate of the Toronto election campaign. Straight ahead, we'll have a preview of tonight's
1: one more masterpiece.
2: I am not revisiting Ripley.
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2: What would you know about murder?
0: Oscar winner Helen Mirren's A Talent for Murder will be making its world premiere at the Toronto International Film Festival. Coming up, have the latest from TIFF. 11 o'clock, this is Toronto's Breaking News, CP24. Good morning, everyone. I'm Jamie Goodfriend. Prime Minister Mark Carney is welcoming investors from around the world to Toronto for a high-stakes summit aimed at attracting investments to Canada. The event kicks off tonight at the Art Gallery of Ontario with a gala dinner that is closed to the public and the media. The summit is a key part of Carney's plan for stimulating $1 trillion in investment in Canada over the next 5 years. Carney says a number of deals have already been signed. And Prime Minister Mark Carney spoke with BNN Bloomberg this morning ahead of the investment summit.
3: Now's the time to look at Canada afresh. And one of the things that we've discovered over the course of the last year is that foreign capital is underallocated to Canada. It's not, I mean, we're on Bloomberg, so I can say that. It's not market weight to Canada. So even a shift to market weight to Canada will create a tremendous inflow of capital. And it's going to help us realize what we think this economy needs, which is to catalyze about $1 trillion of investment over the next 5 years.
0: In CTV, political commentator Scott Reed says Carney has much more on his plate than worrying about protesters planning to attend the summit.
4: Canada is seized right now, and Canadians are seized. We're seized with a sense of economic challenge. The United States has turned its cannons on us, no longer treats us like a friend. Now we have the President of the United States talking about us in the same sense as Iran. And I think that creates a climate where the Prime Minister has a lot of political and public license to strike deals, to draw investment, and to get things moving in a way that they've not moved in decades. Now, the question is, can he actually meet that test? But I think that's a bigger challenge for him than worrying about the criticisms and those that we're howling and blowing whistles outside the hotels.
0: Well, CP24's Courtney Hills joins us live from downtown Toronto with more on the summit. Good morning, Courtney.
5: Hey, good morning, Jamie. And just a few minutes ago, we heard from a number of groups who say they are planning to demonstrate outside of the Art Gallery of Ontario tonight, where that private gala will be held. You mentioned this is a huge summit, the first of its kind, an opportunity for investors from around the world to arrive here in Toronto to talk about potential deals, foster relationships. And the idea behind this summit is to see $1 trillion worth of investment in Canada over the next 5 years. The demonstrators I spoke with earlier and we heard from, they were talking about their concerns, saying they're concerned that the Prime Minister is auctioning off Canadian resources. They say they have concerns about privatization. They feel the money would be better invested locally, seeing things like more money in transit, for example, seeing things not seeing anything that is moved to privatization, even investments in healthcare. So they say they are going to rally. They will make their voices very loud and clear on this. I'll let you hear from someone who just spoke a few minutes ago.
6: Prime Minister Carney has convened the largest gathering of CEOs ever to assemble in this country. In his words, his Canada Investment Summit is positing itself as an investment summit for the country, but it's not. It's an auction of Canadian public resources, institutions, infrastructure like airports and highways and water and power plants, and an effort at the same time to finance destructive mega projects. Essentially, he's planning to sell off the public infrastructure we need in order to help fund the private infrastructure that we don't.
5: Now, Toronto police are aware of the planned demonstrations, in fact, saying that on social media. Part of what they say on this is that they're reminding those planning to participate the right to protest does not extend to violence, threats, property damage, or other criminal activity. Also saying anybody who uses a demonstration as a chance or an opportunity to commit a criminal offense should be expecting police action. And they also say they will arrest where grounds exist. So when I talked to the police about this earlier this morning, Jamie, they said, you know, they'll be working alongside the OPP, the RCMP. As we say, there are business leaders, government and officials from around the world in Toronto right now for this investment summit. Of course, the Prime Minister also here, so there's going to be very high security, likely some rolling road closures over to the event at the Art Gallery of Ontario. And what the demonstrators say is they say they will absolutely be attending, gathering here at Nathan Phillips Square, walking over. They also say there will be thousands of people sharing their concerns. Over to you.
0: Thank you so much, Courtney. The first mayoral debate of the Toronto election campaign will be held tonight at the Daily Bread Food Bank. Chris Alexander, Brad Bradford, and Olivia Chow are all confirmed to be taking part. The debate will be moderated by Daily Bread CEO Neil Hetherington and focus on issues including poverty, affordability, housing, food insecurity, and human rights. Hetherington says it's up to all levels of government to address the growing hunger crisis.
7: Think about, you know, somebody who's done everything right. They went to school, they got a job, they're working hard, they're making, say, $50,000 a year, but they have a child or two. And so that $50,000 becomes $36,000 after tax. Their rent, you know, say $2,200 a month, that is going to leave them $500 a month for that full family. And you can't get by. So that's frustrating. And so what we need to do, hammer home, and tonight we'll do it at the first mayoral debate. We are going to ask each of those candidates on the stage, what are you going to do specifically to achieve the affordable housing targets that have been set out?
0: And you can catch the debate live on CB24 tonight from 7 until 8:30 or watch it at CB24.com. The Canadian Mental Health Association is launching a new resource to help candidates better understand the challenges facing their communities and to better support their own mental health. The CMHA briefing room includes wellness tips to help navigate demanding campaigns and practical information about mental health, addictions, and homelessness. 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It's time now to get a look at the traffic. Let's bring in Simon.
8: Thank you so much, Jamie. Well, the 401 has gone from busy to downright hairy. Let's head over to the 401 at Mavis. It is an incident that has been there for a little bit. It's a stalled truck. It is blocking that right lane at the Collector 2 Express transfer. It is making that move into the express lanes a little bit tougher than it needs to be right now. But the major issue is right here. Jump across the city to Morningside. There's a crash past the exit that has three left lanes just blocked in the Eastbound Express, and traffic is absolutely slammed from past Markham Road right into the scene. You can see that it is really, really a slow haul. So if this is your route, I would either divert, or if you are in that, just, you know, breathe. There's nothing you can do. In the Collector 2 Express, again, at the QEW, Toronto-bound side at Dixie, that ramp remains completely closed. That's because of construction. So if this is your route generally, go to Cawthra. That's your next option to get onto the QEW from there. Otherwise, the DVP, this is opened up, and it is off and on, and it has opened up. It does get a little bit bunchy from the 401 and the Lawrence area, but again, no surprise there. That's usual volume. In town, there's also an issue on Finch West of Weston Road. Back to you, Jamie.

0: The Toronto International Film Festival is in full swing, the first weekend officially in the wraps. I want to bring in CP24's Art Azakarian to talk about all things TIFF. You've been out there, you've been seeing some movies, you've been on some red carpets. Let's talk about how the first weekend played out.
1: Okay, first of all, let's talk about the crowd that was there. 500,000 people came out over the last 4 days when there was the festival street. It shut down King Street between Peter and University. And I would say it was a big success. I even saw people that I saw there last year who make this an annual thing for them. You know, this is called the People's Film Festival, and really it is about the people, and it's about the parasocial relationships they kind of have with these celebrities. You know, some people showed me the books that celebrities have signed for them and the pictures, and people stand out there for hours on end. So for a premiere that starts at 6 o'clock at night, people were out there from 7 a.m. in the morning. So it just shows how dedicated people are. And we met people from all around the world too. Niagara Falls, it's not not too far away,
0: down
1: but also from France and Mexico. They specifically made the trip for this. One person said he took a week off of work. So another person told me this is his Christmas without the kids. So for anyone that is a film buff, a movie buff, even wants to rub shoulders with some celebrities, this is the time. Okay, so what has happened so far during TIFF? We just finished day four, so it started on Thursday, and TIFF opened with a movie called Being Human. Now, this movie in particular is interesting. It talks about making people that have been invisible visible, but it's also directed by the same person that directed the movie Coda, which ended up winning a People's Choice Award and then ended up winning a Best Picture Award at the Oscars. So it started with that, and then we even saw Blackpink's Lisa come in with a documentary called, I think it's called Being LaLisa or Forever LaLisa, something like that. So always LaLisa.
0: Yes.
1: That's what it was called. Sorry, I have to look at my notes. Okay, and then Courtney Cox had her directorial debut as well. But last night, there was a movie that Richard Krause has been talking about. This is his pick for TIFF. He said, this movie is incredible. If you have a chance to watch it, do. It's called The Debut. It stars Julianne Moore, and also Paul Giamatti. So it's about this New Jersey housewife who decides to audition for a play. She gets a small part, and then it's about her relationship with the director, who is played by Paul Giamatti. And it even brought at another film festival, Telluride Festival, people stood up and gave a standing ovation mid-movie. So that's pretty...
0: That's a good sign.
1: That's a good sign, right? So this is slated to win some awards. Here's more from Julianne Moore, but also Jesse Eisenberg, who wrote and directed this movie.
2: I'm so lucky to have this opportunity to play this part. The writing is really exquisite. And honestly, I think it was a thrill. The fact that people are responding to it. And this is, you know, this is our second movie together. People haven't seen our first movie. It's called When You Finish Saving the World. And that's when I knew that Jesse was a masterful director, when I worked with him the first time.
3: I was a very shy child, and not just shy, but quite miserable. And then I started doing community theater, and like what happens with Mona in this movie, everybody just like embraced me, like, hi, come on in, that part is great, I love your pants. And like in school, I was like bullied. And so in the movie, it almost seems like a dream when Mona joins this community theater, but that's how it felt to me. And I was trying to portray this movie, not exactly literally, but kind of more in a dreamlike state. So the whole movie takes place a little out of reality. And the whole idea was like, this is what it felt like to me. It felt like I had walked into an alien planet where people were nice, and I came from an alien planet where people were not nice.
1: Okay, remember how I said the director for the movie Coda ended up winning People's Choice and then a Best Picture Oscar? Well, that same trajectory, that was also for the director of the movie I Play Rocky. This one I really want to see. Okay, at the end of this film, when it had its premiere, there was a standing ovation. So the person that directed this film, Peter Farrelly, also directed the movie Green Book. I love that movie. Ended up winning, again, Best Picture Oscar. And he even said the person that he got to play, Sylvester Stallone, sent him a audition tape from his grandmother's basement. And he said he took one look at this and then the search was over. He found his Sylvester Stallone. Last night, there were the TIFF Tribute Awards, and Seth Rogen, Helen Mirren, Penelope Cruz were all there. They all won awards. But TIFF runs until Sunday, September 20th. So we're not even close to being done. And for today, there's a couple of movies movies, Talent for Murder, starring Helen Mirren. RG and Lee is going to be there. And Wild Horse 9. So lots of things to still see.
0: We appreciate the roundup.
1: I was going to say, back to you, but we're in studio.
0: Over to you right here. Thank you so much, Darla. It's good to see you. And meanwhile, the TIFF Innovation Hub opens to the public tomorrow and Wednesday, showcasing a high-tech way to enjoy stories. The designated space in the Metro Toronto Convention Center features a selection of projects that demonstrate the year's best immersive storytelling, including interactive virtual reality experiences, mixed reality installations, and AI glasses. It demonstrates creative concepts and emerging technologies offering opportunities across all formats. We got a closer look at some of the projects being featured. Narrated by Mark Ruffalo, Salwana is a mixed reality installation exploring rising seas and Solomon Islands due to climate change. And participants join Martha, Francis, and Lawrence as they protect their homes and heritage amidst displacement and planned relocation to the mainland.
4: In the experience, the audience interact with a physical water tank, and they take out different objects out of that water tank that triggers different stories in the mixed reality headset. And by doing so, they meet community members of the Solomon Islands face to face and very close. And we really hope that this enables audiences to have a deeper understanding of what it means, what the climate crisis can mean on a personal level for communities that had to relocate due to rising sea levels.
0: Tartu Paluk is a interactive virtual reality trip to an imaginary Arctic Republic near Greenland. Viewers can tour the island, form connections with residents, and earn their stripes as citizens of the polar civilization.
2: Tartu Paluk is a half-hour experience that takes you through a story. And Tartu Paluk is a real-life island that exists between northernmost Greenland and northernmost Canada, and has been the subject of contention in the whole geopolitical atmosphere that we live in today with Greenland and lots of different parts of Inuit Nunaat, the homelands being taken over. So in my story, I talk about how this tiny island is a utopia, an imaginary republic of circumpolar lovers.
0: You can buy tickets online for a three-hour time block to explore all eight projects featured at the Innovation Hub. And CB24 is the place to be for all things TIFF, from the red carpets, the premieres, and the stars. We've got it all. 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

0: Investors from around the world are gathering this week here in Toronto for the inaugural Canada Investment Summit. Coming up, what Prime Minister Mark Carney hopes to gain from this event. The Daily Bread Food Bank is hosting the first mayoral debate of the Toronto election campaign. Straight ahead, we'll have a preview of tonight's debate.
1: Here comes the 3-2. And it's hit well. Deep left field.
0: And the Blue Jays are hoping their bats can stay hot as they continue their push for a wild card berth. Coming up, we'll have a preview of tonight's series opener against the Tigers. Stay with CP24 for more on these stories and for further details. You can head to CP24.com and the CP24 app. Stats Canada says the annual rate of inflation was unchanged at 3% in August. The agency says gas prices increased at a slower pace last month, with prices up 22.8% compared with 25.7% in July. But consumers paid more for travel in August, in part because of a rise in fuel surcharges. Grocery prices increased at a slower pace than overall inflation for the first time in more than 2 years, with prices rising 2.8% year over year. BNN Bloomberg's Akshay Tandon joined us with a closer look at the numbers.
2: It's interesting data because when you sort of dive deeper into this, what is this 3% exactly? We're looking at actually a lot of factors here. So let's talk about one of the biggest ones, which is gasoline, and how that is affecting everything right now. Well, it is up 22.8% where gasoline energy is concerned. This is, of course, because of the conflicts there in the Middle East, the war between U.S. and Iran.
0: While the Bank of Canada's next interest rate decision is still more than a month away, economists believe with new inflation, employment and economic growth data due before then, the central bank is expected to keep rates unchanged. 11:21, latest traffic update. That's coming up next. Stay with us.
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15: The 401 eastbound is where the drive really gets ugly this morning. It's just past Mississauga Road. We're still seeing that tractor trailer stalled sitting in that right lane, and that's to the Collector's Express transfer. And again, more of a visual distraction than anything else, but just watch yourself as you're trying to make your way through. And across the city past Morningside, that crash still taking out three left lanes, and this is the eastbound express. Traffic is absolutely slammed from Markham Road. So again, be careful on the approach. And the QEW, that Dixie Road ramp to the Toronto bound side, that remains completely closed because of construction. That is right here. So you will need another way. I would recommend Cawthra Road as your next alternative. Back to you, Jay.
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0: The Blue Jays host the Detroit Tigers tonight after an exciting win over the Orioles at home yesterday.
18: Here comes the 3-2.
0: The home run drought for Vladimir Guerrero Jr. at the Rogers Center is finally over. After George Springer hit a home run in the bottom of the fifth, Vladdy went deep, followed by a home run from Kazuma Okamoto. Toronto continued to pile on the runs, winning the game 8-1, and they are still one game back from Cleveland for the final AL wildcard spot. Jose Soriano gets the start tonight. The Buffalo Bills kicked off their season with a win.
19: Allen on 3rd and 11. They handle the rush. He throws it downfield. It's caught. Palmer. Touchdown.
0: Josh Allen threw a 34-yard touchdown pass to Joshua Palmer with 1 minute and 36 seconds remaining to lift the Bills to a 36-31 win over the Texans in Houston. Allen had 334 yards passing with 2 passing touchdowns and 2 rushing TDs to get his first win in Houston after losing his previous 4 games at Reliant Stadium. The week 1 in the NFL wraps up tonight with the Chiefs hosting the Broncos. Denver topped the AFC West last year and finished as the top seed. After back-to-back Super Bowl titles, the Chiefs only won 6 games last year in their first losing season since 2012. And Patrick Mahomes is expected to play tonight after tearing his ACL last season. 11:25, this is Toronto's breaking news, CP24. Investors from around the world are gathering this week here in Toronto for the inaugural Canada Investment Summit. Coming up, what Prime Minister Mark Carney hopes to gain from this event.

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0: The Daily Brand Food Bank is hosting the first mayoral debate of the Toronto election campaign. Straight ahead, we'll have a preview of tonight's debate. Investors from around the world are gathering this week here in Toronto for the inaugural Canada Investment Summit. Coming up, what Prime Minister Mark Carney hopes to gain from this event.
1: One more masterpiece.
2: I am not revisiting Ripley.
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2: What would you know about murder?
0: Oscar winner Helen Mirren's A Talent for Murder will be making its world premiere at the Toronto International Film Festival today. Coming up, we'll have the latest from TIFF. 11:30, this is Toronto's breaking news, CP24. Good morning, I'm Jamie Goodfreund. The first mayoral debate of the Toronto election campaign will be held tonight at the Daily Bread Food Bank. Chris Alexander, Brad Bradford, and Olivia Chow are all confirmed to be taking part. The debate will be moderated by Daily Bread CEO Neil Hetherington and focus on issues including poverty, affordability, housing, food insecurity, and human rights. And Hetherington says it's up to all levels of government to address the growing hunger crisis.
3: Every single government, whether it's the municipal, the provincial, or the federal, every single government has failed on their poverty reduction strategy. I'm not willing to give up hope, but I am going to use that as fuel, those stats. I'm going to use those as fuel for us to be able to hopefully be inspired to bring about those policy alternatives.
0: You can catch the debate live on CP24 tonight from 7 until 8:30, or you can watch it at cp24.com. And the Canadian Mental Health Association is launching a new resource to help candidates better understand the challenges facing their communities and to better support their own.

0: own mental health. The CMHA briefing room includes wellness tips to help navigate demanding campaigns and practical information about mental health, addictions, and homelessness. It will show candidates how they can take action to address the issues and where broader provincial and federal support is needed. A 21-year-old man is facing several charges after a collision near Dufferin and Rogers Road that police say was alcohol-related. It happened just before 11:30 last night. The occupants of one of the vehicles ran away from the scene, but the driver was taken into custody a short time later. He's charged with impaired driving, dangerous driving, and failing to remain at the scene of a crash. Paramedics tell CB24 three people were taken to hospital with minor injuries. Witnesses or anyone with dash cam footage is being asked to call police. Two people are seriously injured following an apartment fire downtown. Chopper 24 was over the scene on Jarvis near Dundas Street. Police say emergency crews were called here around 7:15 this morning. Two adults have been rushed to hospital and their injuries are described as serious, but they are expected to survive. A stabbing in North York has sent one person to hospital. Police say that it happened just before 9:45 last night near Les Mill Road and Leslie Street, which is just south of the 401. Officers located a male who had been stabbed, and paramedics tell us that he was taken to hospital with serious life-threatening injuries. There's no word yet on a potential suspect or suspects. This week marks the start of registration for fall recreation programs in Toronto. 16,000 registered courses with more than 148,000 available spaces are being offered this year. Activities include swimming, fitness, arts and crafts, and music. Online access opens today for older adults programs, while tomorrow is the start of the booking window for residents of Etobicoke and East York. People in North York and Scarborough can register on Wednesday. The programs run between September 26 to November 29. Time now to get a check on the commute. Let's bring in traffic specialist.
1: Hey, Jamie, thank you so much. Well, the 401 has issues scattered across the region from one end to the other. Let's head over to Carlingview right now. It is the westbound side, that ramp to Carlingview, stalled vehicle blocking that right lane. And the approach is taking a bit of a hit. Major delays from Dixon all the way into the ramp. So, again, just be careful on the approach. Going eastbound past Mississauga Road, we're still seeing that stalled tractor trailer sitting in the right lane at the Collector 2 Express transfer. You can get around it, obviously. It is obviously catching your attention. Just be careful on the approach there as well. And let's head over to Morningside. That's the bigger problem, that we had an earlier crash, took out three left lanes. Of course, MTO crews are still on scene. This is the express eastbound. Traffic is absolutely slammed from Markham Road toward the scene. Otherwise, QEW, we're still seeing this. It is the ramp. Construction is taking it down, obviously. So I would recommend taking Cawthra if you're trying to get onto the QEW eastbound through the approach. Otherwise, DVP is moving extremely well. Whether you're going northbound, leaving the city, or coming southbound as well, it's completely incident-free. In town, there is still that issue on Finch west of Weston Road. Back to you.

0: Toronto International Film Festival is in full swing for the latest on TIFF. I'm joined now by CV24's Arda Zakarian, who's here to give a bit of a roundup over the first official weekend. It's in the books.
1: Yes.
0: Tell us what happened.
1: And last night was a big one. The debut had its international premiere. This movie was written and directed by Jesse Eisenberg, and it stars Julianne Moore and Paul Giamatti. And so many people were waiting for this film. Even Richard Krause, who is our film critic, said this is his pick for TIFF. So it had some, you know, big shoes to fill, if you will say. So this film is about a New Jersey housewife who ends up auditioning for a role in a community theater play. And she gets that role. It's a small role. But it's also about her relationship with the director of the film, who was played by this guy, Paul Giamatti. Here's more from the red carpet, where Jesse Eisenberg also talks about how this is reflective of his own life and his experience in community theater.
2: I'm so lucky to have this opportunity to play this part. The writing is really exquisite. And honestly, I think it was just, it was a thrill. And the fact that people are responding to it. And this is, you know, this is our second movie together. People haven't seen our first movie. It's called When You Finish Saving the World. And that's when I knew that Jesse was a masterful director, when I worked with him the first time.
3: I was a very shy child, and not just shy, but quite miserable. And then I started doing community theater, and like what happens with Mona in this movie, everybody just like embraced me, like, hi, come on in, that part is great, I love your pants. And like in school, I was like bullied. And so in the movie, it almost seems like a dream when Mona joins this community theater, but that's how it felt to me. And I was trying to portray this movie, not exactly literally, but kind of more in a dreamlike state, so the whole movie takes place a little out of reality. And the whole idea was like, this is what it felt like to me. It felt like I had walked into an alien planet where people were nice, and I came from an alien planet where people were not nice.
1: And last night was the TIFF Tribute Awards, and this took place at the Royal York Hotel. Penelope Cruz, Helen Mirren, and Seth Rogen all won awards. Here's more from Helen Mirren and Seth Rogen.
4: Well, it's a huge honor. I'm hoping it's not a congratulations, you're still alive award sort of thing. But no, seriously, to come from a festival, an organization like the Toronto Film Festival is a huge honor. You know, Toronto is historically one of the most important film festivals in the world. It's highly sophisticated. It's highly, you know, a very deep a culture of film. And so in particular, to come from Toronto, it's a great honor.
5: So nice, you know, especially being Canadian, like, it's a real honor, and a lot of people I heavily respect and admire have been given this, and so, I really appreciate it, and it's, it's not something I'm used to, but it's something that I'm growing to learn to appreciate.
1: Okay, so we have so many more films to go. It goes until Sunday, September the 20th, so this coming Sunday. So there's still a whole lineup of films to watch. And if you haven't had a chance to see anything, I'm sure you can sneak in and get in to see something. So for today, at 1:30, Helen Mirren, whom I love, she's amazing. She actually is having her premiere of her film, A Talent for Murder. This also stars Olivia Cooke. It's about a crime novelist who ends up getting entangled with a real-life murderer mystery. And then later on is Wild Horse 9. This is a film starring John Malkovich and Sam Rockwell. It starts right before the 1973 Chilean coup, and it's about them two as CIA agents and uncovering different truths that happen along the way. Bunker is also playing today, starring Penelope Cruz and Javier Bardem. This is the first movie that Penelope has said that they play actually a married couple. They've done so many films together. So so many things happening. And also, the one award to really watch out for. This is the one that people have their eye on. It's the People's Choice Award. We have so many front runners this year, so many great films, including I Play Rocky, which is autobiographical about Sylvester Stallone. And also, we have Being Human, which opened the film festival, and The Debut, which we spoke about. So much.
0: We're looking forward to more. Thank you so much. And remember, the TIFF Innovation Hub, that opens to the public tomorrow and on Wednesday, and it showcases a high-tech way to enjoy stories. The designated space in the Metro Toronto Convention Center features a selection of projects that demonstrate the year's best immersive storytelling, including interactive virtual reality experiences, mixed reality installations, and AI glasses. It demonstrates creative concepts and emerging technologies, offering opportunities from all formats. We got a closer look at some of the projects being featured. including this one, narrated by Mark Ruffalo. A Salwada is a mixed reality installation exploring rising seas in the Solomon Islands due to climate change. Participants join Martha, Francis, and Lawrence as they protect their homes and heritage amidst displacement and plan relocation to the mainland.
6: In the experience, the audience interact with a physical water tank, and they take out different objects out of that water tank that triggers different stories in the mixed reality headset. And by doing so, they meet community members of the Solomon Islands face to face and very close. And we really hope that this enables audiences to have a deeper understanding of what it means, what the climate crisis can mean on a personal level for communities that had to relocate due to rising sea levels.
0: Tartu Paluk is a interactive virtual reality trip to an imaginary Arctic republic near Greenland. Viewers can tour the island, form connections with residents, and earn their stripes as citizens of the polar civilization.
2: Tartu Paluk is a half-hour experience that takes you through a story. And Tartu Paluk is a real-life island that exists between northernmost Greenland and northernmost Canada, and has been the subject of contention in the whole geopolitical atmosphere that we live in today, with Greenland and lots of different parts of Inuit Nunaat, the homelands being taken over. So in my story, I talk about how this tiny island is a utopia, an imaginary republic of circumpolar lovers.
0: You can buy tickets online for a three-hour time block to explore all eight projects featured at the Innovation Hub. And remember, CB24 is the place to be for all things TIFF, from the red carpets, the premieres, and the stars. We've got it all. 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We'll have a look at Toronto's top stories. That's up next.
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0: Investors from around the world are gathering this week here in Toronto for the inaugural Canada Investment Summit. Coming up, what Prime Minister Mark Carney hopes to gain from this event. The Daily Bread Food Bank is hosting the first mayoral debate of the Toronto election campaign. We'll have more on this in moments.
1: One more masterpiece.
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0: Oscar winner Helen Mirren's A Talent for Murder will be making its world premiere at TIFF. Coming up, we'll have the latest from the Toronto International Film Festival. Stay with CP24 for more on these stories and for further details, head to CP24.com and the CP24 app. Prime Minister Mark Carney is welcoming investors from around the world to Toronto for a high-stakes summit aimed at attracting new investment to Canada. But the gathering is also expected to bring out protesters. The event kicks off tonight at the Art Gallery of Ontario with a gala dinner that is closed to the public and the media. The summit is a key part of Carney's plan for stimulating $1 trillion in investment in Canada over the next 5 years. Carney says a number of deals have already been signed. And Prime Minister Mark Carney spoke with BNN Bloomberg this morning ahead of the investment summit.
3: Now's the time to look at Canada afresh. And one of the things that we've discovered over the course of the last year is that foreign capital is underallocated to Canada. It's not, I mean, we're on Bloomberg, so I can say that. It's not market weight to Canada. So even a shift to market weight to Canada will create a tremendous inflow of capital. And it's going to help us realize what we think this economy needs, which is to catalyze about $1 trillion of investment over the next 5 years.
0: CP24's Beatrice Vaisman joins us live with more on the summit. Good morning.
4: Good morning, Jamie. We're at Nathan Phillips Square, where there was a group of demonstrators who held a press conference earlier this morning voicing their concerns when it comes to this summit. There are global leaders descending on our city for this two-day summit. As you mentioned, it kicks off this evening at the Art Gallery of Ontario. And really, the focus is on attracting investment to this country. $1 trillion is how much we heard the Prime Minister wants to attract. And not only that, we also heard this morning from the Finance Minister, François-Philippe Champagne, that Ottawa is offering faster access to tax rulings as well for any investors putting in $1 billion or more into the Canadian economy. So it's clear that the feds are trying to incentivize various global investors to put their money, invest their money into the Canadian economy. Why? It's just the nature of kind of the climate right now between the tariffs and the kind of disfavor that Canada and the U.S. have fallen into. Clearly, Canada is trying to expand its horizons when it comes to trade partnership and investments. It comes just a couple of days after the Prime Minister announced that he's seeking a unique kind of partnership with the European Union. But some of these protesters have concerns over things like privatization of healthcare, of public transit in our city, and are worried that Canada is opening too much its country into global investors, actually bringing their money here and foreign investment in general. So here's a bit of what we heard. There was some demonstrators along with the Indigenous leaders here as well, Jamie, this morning. Listen.
5: Our leaders tell us over and over that Canada is not for sale. But if you flip through the catalog, obviously it is. Prime Minister Carney has put a sign in the shop window and half the buyers that he's invited here to Toronto are American. Let's be clear. Every piece of our country that we sell off to American billionaires brings us closer to becoming the 51st state.
6: We want to be clear. Of the 167 projects in his so-called lookbook that is being handed out like Monopoly cards to all of these billionaires, 25 of those projects are publicly owned, publicly built, publicly invested in. And when those are privatized, will we see profit? Will the public gain resources? No. The prices will go up, the quality of services will go down, and we will all suffer.
4: And so those demonstrators adamant this morning, Jamie, that they will be outside of the Art Gallery of Ontario tonight. They'll be marching from Nathan Phillips Square over to the AGO, standing outside, having their voices heard while inside the summit today and tomorrow. It is a two-day summit, the first of its kind here in our city. Global asset managers and foreign investors will be wooed essentially by federal officials, ministers, along with premiers from coast to coast to coast who are looking to attract big money into their provinces in our country, Jamie.
0: Thanks, Beatrice. Toronto police are opening their fourth community safety hub at Dufferin Mall. Let's bring in CB24's Steve Ryan to tell us more about it. Steve.
7: Yeah, Jamie, this is a great initiative to go with the other three hubs that are already in place throughout the city of Toronto. Joining me is Deputy Chief Pogue to discuss this further. Deputy, thanks for your time. How important is this and what function does it serve?
8: So this is incredibly important. And as you said, we're building on the success of other hubs in the city. Certainly as the Toronto Police, we're very focused on being more accessible to community. And so this space, while it won't be, we won't have officers here 24 hours a day or while the mall is open, we are going to be here very frequently, and we've seen the success in both deterring crime, but also providing crime prevention materials to help people keep themselves safe. And then most importantly, creating an opportunity for our members to connect with community, with businesses here. And it's really just a priority for us to be more proactive in our relationships with a private partnership as well, in again, preventing, deterring crime, and helping reduce crime in general, keeping people safe in the neighborhood.
7: That's a very good point. And this is not about surveilling the mall. For those that might be concerned about over-policing, how would you address that?
8: No, absolutely. The hub is not designed to be a place where, you know, you're coming to report crime. Certainly, if somebody had something happen, we'll point them in the right direction to make that report. Again, it's really to facilitate that openness, that communication, helping people get to know their local police officers better. We recently expanded our neighborhood community officer into Dufferin Grove. And so those officers will be here and available. And, you know, the community will get to know those officers on a more personal level as well.
7: This is a really good example of what community policing is all about.
8: Absolutely. Again, you know, this is a real priority for us is where can we be outside of just reporting general crime to police? Where can we be where we are more accessible, more available, and help people, again, understand how to keep themselves safe, but also proactively work with the community to do that as well.
7: Appreciate your time, Deputy. Thank you.
8: Thank you.
7: Jamie, I'll send it right back to you.
0: Thanks so much, Steve. 11:51, latest traffic update. That's coming up after the break. Stay with us.

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5: There's one stretch of the 401 that you definitely do not want to get caught into. It's on the eastbound side. It is the express, which is completely closed between Meadowvale and Markham Road, and that's because of a crash. So stay in the collectors right now, although you can see in the collectors it is a massive slowdown on the approach. So again, take your time through that stretch. Back past Mississauga Road, we're still seeing that stalled tractor trailer that remains in that right lane at the collector to express transfer. Traffic is getting around it, but still, you know, drawing some attention to it. Just pay attention as you're trying to make your way through the transfer. Over on the QEW, we're still seeing the Dixie Road ramp to the Toronto bound side completely shut down, and that's because of construction. So I would recommend Cawthra as your next option if you want to get onto the QEW. Otherwise, the majors are looking good in town. There's still that issue Finch west of Weston Road. Back to you.
6: Thanks, Anya. A community art initiative celebrating 24 emerging Scarborough artists, athletes, and changemakers is opening today. On the Rise will be on display at the Scarborough Town Center. Curator Brian Brock and Karen Calabuso from the Scarborough Town Center joined us this morning on CP24 with more.
7: This is another platform that is just an opportunity for young people to be seen where a lot of times they aren't. And those stories that we talk about that aren't always celebrated or you don't always get to know of, by partnering with STC, these young people now have an incredible opportunity to not only have their story told, but ideally, once again, cause that ripple effect in the younger generation.
8: We really thought that partnering with Brian, who's amazing at what he does, would be a real way to capture how the community comes back to Scarborough and ties back with Scarborough Town Center. So it's the first mixed media project that we have at STC, which means that it's inside expansively in the shopping center displayed and then outside as well on the Brimley development.
6: Organizers say the exhibit will remain on display for the next several weeks. It's 11:55. This is Toronto's Breaking News, CP24. Investors from around the world are gathering this week here in Toronto for the inaugural Canada Investment Summit. Details next on CTV News at noon.
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0: Good afternoon. Prime Minister Mark Carney is set to welcome global investors to the city for a high-stakes summit aimed at attracting new investment to Canada.
1: The event is due to begin this evening at the Art Gallery of Ontario, but demonstrators are already expressing their concern about the summit. CTV's Sean Lethong joins us live now from the Four Seasons Hotel with more. Sean.
2: Well, Michelle and Nathan, the area behind me is where many of those investors have been arriving today. There's been a steady stream of large black SUVs with tinted windows as we're expecting more than 100 global investors, money managers, and CEOs representing over $100 trillion worth of capital. Mark Carney wants $1 trillion of those to be invested in Canada over the next 5 years. So what will happen as we're expecting things to kick off tonight, the Prime Minister will be trying to sell this group on large capital projects that are either ready to go or could be invested in over the next couple of years, and to get those moving, many of those that he would be considering nation-building projects. But he did speak last night at business leaders in Canada and several politicians talking about just what a good investment Canada is for the world right now. And he did speak to BNN a little while ago. Here's what he had to say.
3: When you have big change, whether it's a financial crisis, whether it's the rupture at present, whether it's a big technological change, fortune favors the bold. These are the times when you should be ambitious, you should take big steps, and you will get outsized rewards. What we're seeing now, I'm not going to comment necessarily on the past, but what we're seeing now is Canadian business, Canadian financial institutions really beginning to step up for Canada.
2: So Mark Carney had been talking about how Canada, in the wake of this trade war with the United States, or during this trade war with the United States, is becoming much more united. But outside of the AGO tonight, we are expecting a number of protests because of this event. This morning at Nathan Phillips Square, there were others gathering in protest to this investment summit, and here's what some of them had to say.
4: Prime Minister Carney has convened the largest gathering of CEOs ever to assemble in this country. In his words, his Canada Investment Summit is positing itself as an investment summit for the country, but it's not. It's an auction of Canadian public resources, institutions, infrastructure like airports and highways and water and power plants, and an effort at the same time to finance destructive mega projects. Essentially, he's planning to sell off the public infrastructure we need in order to help fund the private infrastructure that we don't.
2: So the summit will last a total of 2 days, going through this evening and well into tomorrow. And it'll be very difficult to understand just what success will look like in this summit. While there may be deals done here, as we said, Mark Carney is hoping that $1 trillion in investment will be spurred into Canada over the next 5 years. Reporting live, I'm Sean Lethong. Nathan and Michelle, send it back to you.
1: Thank you, Sean. And still to come on CTV News at noon, new warnings about the threats posed by artificial intelligence have renewed fears about the technology. We'll have those details a little later in the newscast.
0: Crews responded to a downtown apartment fire this morning. Emergency crews were called to a building on Jarvis near Dundas around 7:15. Two adults were taken to hospital with serious but non-life-threatening injuries. The cause of the fire is still not known.
1: A 21-year-old man is facing charges in connection with a crash near Dufferin and Rogers Road. The crash happened just before 11:30 last night. The occupants of one of the vehicles ran from the scene following the crash, but they were arrested a short time later. The driver has been charged with dangerous operation, impaired operation, and failure to remain. Three people were taken to hospital with minor injuries as a result of this crash. Toronto police opened the Dufferin Mall Community Safety Hub this morning.
0: It's the fourth community safety hub the service has opened across the city. CP24's Steve Ryan joins us live with more on this hub. Steve.
5: Nathan and Michelle, this is a great example of what community policing is all about. It's the cornerstone with regards to community policing. And back in 1829, Sir Robert Peel, anybody that went through a police college had learned about Sir Robert Peel. He is the founding father of modern-day policing as we know it today. And he had nine principles back in 1829 when he developed the Metropolitan London Police, and they still are useful today. And the big one is the community are the police, and the police are the community. If the police are embedded in the community members not only get to know the officers, they build trust. And if they trust the police, they will report crimes and they will assist the police in solving crimes. And this is what this initiative is all about, and that is having the police embedded in this local community. And it's hoped that the mere presence of the uniforms here in the mall will deter crime, and the police will be here if people have concerns or they want to report a crime as well. Now, earlier on, I did speak with the deputy chief, and I spoke with the local MP as well. Here's more from both of them.
6: Well, this is an amazing venture. It's we've included it as our priorities for this coming year because of the success at Fairview Mall, the CF Shops of Don Mills, and now to be in Dufferin Mall as well is really just showing the success of bringing community, public partnership, and our policing partners together.
7: This community hub is going to be a game changer for the community in terms of how they feel in terms of safety, but also for the local businesses. This is where our kids come and have lunch, they work here, and it's where all the locals come and shop, as well as our seniors. This is where they hang out during the day. It's a safe place for them to gather.
5: There were some concerns about the over-policing. Are the police surveilling people in this mall? And that was addressed today by the deputy chief when she said this is not about surveilling people. It's not about doing enforcement on people in the mall, unless, of course, there is a crime committed at this location and there's a report made to these officers. Well, then they will, of course, carry out their duties with regards to enforcement. This is more about being accessible for the community. And again, the mere presence of these officers here in this mall, idea is that the uniform presence alone could deter crime, and it'll also make people feel better about their own health, safety with regards to perception. If they perceive they are safe, they're going to act as though they are safe. That's the whole idea behind this. Set it back to the desk.
1: CB24, Steve Ryan at Dufferin Mall. Thank you. The first mayoral debate of the election campaign will be held tonight at the Daily Bread Food Bank. Olivia Chow, Brad Bradford, and Chris Alexander have all confirmed they're taking part. The debate will be moderated by Daily Bread CEO Neil Hetherington. It will focus on issues like poverty, affordability, housing, food insecurity, and human rights.
8: This warehouse, this massive warehouse, is only food for the city for 5 days. We are providing about 1 million meals a week to the city of Toronto. So that's problematic. So let's talk about the hope and the change. And what is that, you know, to answer your question, the fundamental thing behind this is a lack of affordable housing. So you get decent affordable housing put in place, you make sure that people have somewhere to live, you make sure that those who cannot work, those on disability, for example, have the opportunity to have an income that it allows them to thrive in community. You tackle those two things, and then suddenly we'll start to have a Canada where everyone can thrive.
1: And you could catch the debate live on CP24 from 7 to 8:30 p.m. or tune in at cp24.com.
0: The Canadian Mental Health Association is launching a new resource to help election candidates better understand the challenges facing their communities, as well as support their mental health. The CMHA briefing room includes wellness tips to help navigate demanding campaigns, as well as practical information about mental health, addictions, and homelessness. It will show candidates how they can take action to address issues and where broader provincial and federal support is needed.
1: In Mississauga, both Carolyn Parrish and Bonnie Crombie launched their mayoral campaigns over the weekend. Parrish, who is the incumbent, won a by-election in 2024 after Crombie stepped down to become leader of the Ontario Liberal Party. Prior to her departure, Crombie had served as Mississauga's mayor since 2014. Both candidates have now opened their campaign headquarters. Meanwhile, Mississauga City Councillors Alvin Tedjo and Deepika Damerla also launched their mayoral campaigns over the weekend.
0: This week marks the start of registration for the city's fall recreation programs. 16,000 registered courses with more than 148,000 available spaces are being offered this year. Activities include swimming, fitness, arts and crafts, and music. Online access opens today for older adult programs, while tomorrow is the start of the booking window for residents in Etobicoke and East York. People in North York and Scarborough can register on Wednesday. The program runs between September 26th and November 29th.
1: Time for a live look at the city this afternoon, and you might notice a change in the air. It definitely feels fresh on this Monday. we will get into the 20s, but just barely. Lindsay Morrison has all the details for us. Fortunately, we do warm back up this week.
9: We do, Michelle. We're not completely done with the summertime heat, but yes, admittedly, today does feel a lot more like early fall, a freshness out there. And I will say, 21 degrees is seasonal. This is what we expect on the 14th day of September, and that's what we're going to get. Here's a look at the satellite and radar. Beautiful sunshine, bit of cloud has developed around downtown Toronto and the lakeside communities, as well as just to the south of Georgian Bay. You may notice a color change on this map, and yes, that's because temperatures are in the teens for pretty well everyone. 18 degrees this hour at Pearson Airport. The winds today, they are coming out of the northwest, so that's contributing to it feeling a little fresh out there. Here's today at a glance, afternoon high of about 21 degrees. But as the week goes on, we are going to warm up. We're also going to talk about the chance of a few showers. I'll show you when. That's ahead in your weather forecast. For now, though, Michelle, it's back to you.
1: Thank you, Lindsay. New warnings about the threats posed by artificial intelligence have renewed fears about the technology. Last week, researcher Jacob Coxon resigned from AI firm Anthropic after warning the technology could, quote, destroy humanity. He joins several researchers who have raised concerns about AI becoming uncontrollable amid the ongoing race to build more sophisticated models. And over the weekend, Dario Amodei, the head of Anthropic, called for a slowdown in the race to develop the technology. CTV's Scott Hurst has been following this story. He joins us live now with more. And Scott, It sure is saying something when AI developers themselves are sounding the alarm over this technology becoming difficult for humans to control.
10: Michelle, good afternoon. And here are some of the very real-world implications on the heels of those warnings from those who work in the AI industry. Today, we're seeing tech stocks down, and also U.S. President Donald Trump coming out swinging on social media, ultimately pushing back against the calls to provide more guardrails and to slow down the pace of development, because from his perspective, that'll hurt the American side in the AI race against China. Now, ultimately, the new warnings about the risks of AI are reviving a long simmering debate about control of the technology and if we, those who created it, could lose control of it. But this latest red flag, as you mentioned, is coming from one of the world's leaders in artificial intelligence, Anthropic CEO Dario Amodei, warning the industry must slow down now with AI advancing so quickly, he says. There are risks we could lose control, leading to misuse that could hurt us all. Here's more from the CEO of Anthropic.
11: At the end of the day, the industry has to work together, and it's harder, but to some extent, the world has to work together. If we go too slow, I still believe that the wrong people will be in charge of the technology, and you know, that, again, will bring the probability of things going wrong very high.
10: And Michelle, following these statements, we were curious about Canada's response and ultimately what this country is doing to protect Canadians from, you know, this technology potentially getting out of control. Now, Mark Carney, the Prime Minister, says some level of oversight is needed. We also got a statement from the Minister of Artificial Intelligence and Digital Innovation. That's Minister Evan Solomon. Here's the whole statement we got. I'll paraphrase some of it, saying, frontier AI is advancing quickly and the risks are real. It goes on to say the government is investing in the Canadian Artificial Intelligence Safety Institute. It is working with the Canadian Centre for Cybersecurity. And also, according to the statement, the government is engaging directly with leading AI companies to understand their latest systems, safeguards, and risks, Michelle.
1: Makes you worried that we could be too late in implementing safeguards, that the cat's out of the bag. What regulations are being called for at this stage?
10: Yeah, these concerns that have been raised by industry insiders, as we mentioned, some of the top officials, some of the top leaders in creating this technology. And ultimately, the Anthropic CEO, in his essay that was put online over the weekend, is calling on industry leaders to work together to avoid the so-called wrong paths, and that it could lead to misuse that could hurt us all potentially. For example, those could be cyber attacks, bioterrorism, or something that could cause serious economic disruption. And also, from the government's perspective, a call for them to better coordinate to establish some common safety standards, Michelle.
1: CTV's Scott Hurst live in the National Newsroom. Thank you.
10: Thanks, Michelle.
0: And as Scott mentioned, Donald Trump is pushing back against the CEO of Anthropic and other tech leaders who are calling for greater government oversight of artificial intelligence. The U.S. president posted this on Truth Social today, saying in part, the only control or guardrails that AI needs is a strong and smart, high IQ president, and the USA has that in spades. The Trump administration has stopped AI people from doing bad or potentially bad things like Dario Anthropic, who is now pretending to be a perfect little angel. And we will continue to do so. We already have tremendous criminal and regulatory power over these companies. There is a sick conspiracy going on against AI and data centers, and the only one that is happy about it is China. The latest global concerns about AI are having an economic impact. Stocks slipped this morning amid fears that demand for advanced computer chips and data center construction materials could fall.
1: Meanwhile, King Charles is set to host the leaders of AI companies this week. The group, which includes executives from OpenAI, Anthropic, and Google DeepMind, will be discussing whether a shared set of principles is needed to guide the technology. Buckingham Palace says the gathering will also discuss how AI can be harnessed in ways that benefit society and contribute to the flourishing of both people and the planet.
0: Prime Minister Mark Carney says Canada is not looking to become a member of the European Union. His comments are in response to a Wall Street Journal report which indicated Canada is exploring whether it can become an associate member of the bloc.
12: We are looking and will begin discussions for unique alliance with the European Union, between Canada and the European Union.
0: The Wall Street Journal reports that Canada is looking to tap into the EU's market so that Canadian goods, services, and workers can easily cross the Atlantic. A senior government source told CTV News that Canada is seeking closer ties with the EU, but insists that's what's being reported is overstated. Now, the Prime Minister is set to address the European Parliament later this week. Canada is also set to host a Canada-EU summit in late October.
1: Canada's inflation rate held steady at 3% in August. Data from Statistics Canada show the consumer price index rose 3% last month. Some of the biggest increases were seen in tours and travel, which rose 26.1% year over year. Gas also rose by 22.8%. However, food prices rose by 2.8%, dropping below the 3% mark for the first time in 14 months. But concerns remain the soaring price of oil, as well as the ongoing trade war with the U.S., will impact costs for September.
0: We return now to our top story, the Global Investment Summit, set to be held in the city this week. CTV's Michael Serapio has been following this story and joins us live from Ottawa with more. Michael, how important is this summit for Canada?
13: Well, Nathan, it is very important on a number of levels. You know, economically, certainly, given what's happening with the United States, given the fact that we are now dealing with the U.S. administration less concerned about free trade deals and more concerned about applying tariffs to trading partners, that Canada, as people well know, has had to reconsider what has essentially been our economic policy for the last four decades or so. This idea since the late 80s that we could increase economic cooperation, integration with the United States, but that is now essentially hurting Canada, as we heard from the Prime Minister. So in terms of an economic importance, this is incredibly critical for this government to try to diversify this economy by getting investment from other countries. And really, when you think about what's happening in Toronto, more than 160 projects are up for offer. In that room, the people that are gathered as delegates from different investment firms, different companies, they represent about $100 trillion worth of investment capital that Canada is trying to access. In fact, Canada is looking for very little of that, $1 trillion over 5 years. But if it works, it will kickstart the Canadian economy, help this country diversify. And when you talk about importance, there's also an added political importance for the Prime Minister, since, of course, Mark Carney has staked a lot of his gains politically on the fact that he is the man to lead Canada in this moment up against Donald Trump's existential threat to the economy. So in terms of a test politically, this summit is very important. In terms of economics, also very important as Canada tries to find different partners away from the United States.
0: Right. You would think the trade war is driving this. What kind of opportunities are being offered to investors?
13: Yeah, well, a long list, Nathan. Like, I mean, as I said, more than 160 projects. And these are the major projects that the Prime Minister has been talking about since being elected to office. As we've heard him say time and again, he thinks this country needs to build more and faster in speeds we've never seen. But that does take money. And so of the projects that are up and available, the Aalto high-speed rail that's being explored here between Ontario and Quebec, also mining opportunities, critical minerals, a potential partnership with the battery plant in Ontario, investments in renewable energies, expanding the Port of Churchill, the Wind West project in Nova Scotia, AI data centers. The list is very long, but bottom line here, these are projects that could create new economic activity in this country, especially if the investment is about growing what is here in Canada rather than just buying and taking it out, Nathan.
0: Yeah, lots at stake. CTV's Michael Serapio in Ottawa. Thank you.
13: You're welcome.
0: All right, to the Middle East, Houthi rebels have seized two strategic islands in the Red Sea, bolstering the group's ability to control a key maritime shipping route. Yemen's Saudi-backed military released these images it says shows recent attacks on Houthi forces. The militants struck today as government forces try to claw back territory from the rebels' advances around a crucial shipping alternative to the Strait of Hormuz. The Houthis' latest takeover puts more pressure on Saudi shipments, therefore impacting global oil supplies and prices.
1: The head of NATO calls weekend Russian drone strikes near the Ukraine-Poland border a sign of Moscow's growing desperation and insists the attacks will drive the military alliance to increase its support for Kyiv. One of the strikes yesterday hit a train near the border with Poland, a NATO member. There were no casualties. The Polish military says it also found what appears to be a Russian military drone on its Baltic Sea coast. The alliance calls the attacks an attempt by the Kremlin to create fear and terror as it becomes increasingly reckless.
0: It's a special day at the Vatican. Pope Leo celebrating his 71st birthday. The event took place in the Vatican Library, where employees and clergy sang happy birthday to the pontiff. He told the well-wishers that his mother was a librarian and said he was there today to say hello to all of them. One of the Toronto Zoo's most popular residents is making her public debut today.
1: Maple is Canada's only baby pygmy hippo, and the media got a sneak peek at the little one earlier today. Our Mike Walker joins us live now with this lovely assignment. Oh, Mike, Maple is scrumptious.
14: Michelle and Nathan, get ready for some cuteness overload. Since the Toronto Zoo first announced Maple's birth last month, there has been a lot of excitement and anticipation. And this morning, us, the media, and some zoo members got a sneak peek. Now, take a look at this. Cute, sassy, curious, sweet. These are the words zoo staff are using to describe Maple, the pygmy hippo who was born here back on August 2nd. Now, this morning, Maple, who now weighs about 40 pounds, was playful at times but was not straying too far from her mother. As you mentioned, Michelle, she is the only calf in Canada. In total, there are three pygmy hippos in Canada. The other two, of course, Maple's mother and father. Now, this species is listed as endangered with an estimated 2,000 to 3,000 remaining in the wild. And zoo officials say that makes Maple's birth and introducing her to the public far more than just a celebration of life.
15: Maple is probably one of the most rambunctious, tenacious little hippos that I've ever met. So 90% sass and 10% hippo, let's say. It's one of the most unbelievable things I think you could see in any setting where we have animals under human care. To have a baby, a critically endangered animal like a pygmy hippo, it just brings joy and absolute wonder to everybody that's been past here so far. And I can't wait for her to connect with hundreds of thousands of people.
16: Babies are always exciting. It doesn't matter if they're a baby hippo or a tiger or a human.
14: And what do you think of the name Maple?
16: I think it fits. I think it fits. Canadian, born on Canadian soil. It fits.
14: You like it?
16: I like it.
14: Now, starting tomorrow, the public will be able to meet Maple in the African Rainforest Pavilion between 10 and 2. And I'm told this baby stage is rather quick. In fact, Maple will grow 10 times in size over the next 6 months. Reporting live, I'm Mike Walker. Back to you.
9: Thank you, Mike. I also love the name Maple. What a great choice. As we make our way through the evening hours tonight, a reminder that the Toronto International Film Festival is now well underway. And if you're off to a red carpet, the weather should cooperate. Of course, the sun now setting in that 7 p.m. hour. So you might consider a light jacket over your fancy outfit if that's what you're planning to do. And overall, this week, we do see a bump in the temperature, followed by a bit of a cool down into next week. We'll give you an idea of what's in store over the next 7 days when CTV News at Noon returns. Stay with us.
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4: One of those carpets is for the documentary Darlene Love, I Know Where I've Been. Now, it looks at the life and career of singer Darlene Love, someone whose voice you've probably heard but just didn't know. CTV's Andrea Case joins us live from the red carpet at the Royal Alexandra Theatre with more. Andrea.
5: Hello, Nathan and Michelle. Yes, I'm here on the red carpet at Royal Alexandra Theatre. So sometimes this is what happens at tip of red carpets. People are late, and so they're not here yet. But guess who I found? Do not adjust your set. Richard Krause is here, everybody. He's on his way to go see a movie, and I just corralled him here. Richard, we're about to see this film. Why are you excited to see this film?
6: I'm excited to see this movie because it is a slice of music history that I don't think a lot of people know about. So you've got Darlene Love, legendary singer, worked with Phil Spector. David Letterman, you might know, used to have her on every year on his Christmas show, but she's such an amazing singer, and she's had such an incredible life that I can't wait to see this documentary, to see it sort of brought to life. And she's going to sing afterwards, apparently, so it's very exciting.
5: Okay, so we're, I guess, almost like officially halfway through the Toronto International Film Festival. We're about halfway. What have you seen? What have you liked? What are you looking forward to seeing?
6: The debut is still very high on my list of movies that I've absolutely loved. I liked I Play Rocky, which is the story of Sylvester Stallone trying to get the movie Rocky made. Anthony Ippolito, who plays Sylvester Stallone, unbelievable. It's like he's a young Stallone that just emerged fully formed. And then I met him yesterday, and he's nothing like that at all. So very cool. Really a great performance there. The Pretenders documentary is great. Chrissy Hynde was here. I tried to grab an interview with her, and then I watched the movie, and at the very beginning of the movie, she's like, I hate doing interviews. And I'm like, okay, well, I guess I'm not going to get an interview with Chrissy Hynde, but I really loved the movie. And again, like the Darlene Love film, it really goes deep into what it means to be a performer, what it means to be in the public eye, when really the music is your most is top of mind for you, not the fame, not all the stuff that goes around it. And the Pretender story is incredible. Chrissy Hynde's incredible. If you're watching, I still want to interview you. And so that's a big one on my list, and you can see that one tomorrow. So you can come down and get a ticket for that.
5: Okay, Richard Krause, well, you have a ticket to this one, so I'm going to let you get going. We'll see you on Saturday, my friend. Absolutely. Get moving along. Yeah. So later on this afternoon, Sam Rockwell is in town, as well as John Malkovich, Javier Bardem, Penelope Cruz, so many people, and I will be on the red carpet. Have a good afternoon, Michelle and Nathan. I'll send it back to you.
4: All right, thank you, Andrea. Well, maybe we can check back in later if they arrive. And I got to say, Richard Krause makes everything sound good, doesn't he?
3: Oh, I know. There's so many films to see now that he's laid them all out. I know, it feels overwhelming. It's like, when do we have time for this? But anyways, he watches them so we can kind of know and navigate. And today, weather-wise, mm-hmm. I mean, yeah, it's kind of a maybe light jacket sweater day at times.
7: Yeah, a lot of people love this kind of weather. I'm reminded of that as someone who enjoys the heat and the midsummer feel. I understand that this type of weather is ideal for so many. So nice and comfortable out there today. We have had a bit of cloudiness emerge in downtown Toronto, but so far on the satellite and radar, we remain dry. Weather is brought to you by the Presler Law Firm Injury Lawyers. You don't pay unless they win. And here is a look at the downtown skyline. You can see those clouds look a little ominous, but again, it is dry and is expected to remain dry through the day today. Just an increase in cloudiness, as mentioned. We should see a bit more sun back in the mix as the afternoon progresses. Tomorrow, though, we do have a chance of wet weather, and we're going to talk about that coming up. But let's focus on the temperatures. 14 degrees right now in Muskoka. It is 13 this hour in Sudbury, as well as Timmins. 19 19 degrees in Windsor. Typically, that's one of the hotter spots of our province. But even that city is in experiencing teen temperatures right now. Still several hours of daytime heating to go. And

0: We are expecting that we will eventually land at about 21 degrees here in the city. That's our seasonal average. So this is normal for this time of year. Mix of sun and clouds so far. Oh, there you go. Point Pelee, the southernmost point of Canada, is at 20.2 degrees. And again, there's a look at yesterday. In fact, we made it to almost 28 degrees here in the city. So it ended up being a pretty warm day for September standards. Overnight tonight, single-digit lows expected in places, and part of the reason for that is an absence of cloud cover. 6 degrees overnight in Peterborough, and only 4 in the Bancroft area. Tomorrow, we're going to crank up the heat ever so slightly, so 24 degrees this time, going to feel more like 26, and then our core temperature will be closer to 26 degrees by the time we reach Wednesday. However, as you can see here, we do have the chance of showers in some areas, the risk of a thunderstorm for tomorrow. It is not looking like an all-day washout. In fact, tomorrow, we should start off quite dry, and then it's the afternoon and evening where things become a little more unsettled. Nothing to see here as far as any wet weather, at least for the time being. But again, we're going to watch for a disturbance making its way into northern Ontario today, southern Ontario tonight and tomorrow. Timing-wise of it all, here's how things are shaping up. There's that increase in cloudiness for tomorrow, getting into the wet weather early on in parts of cottage country. Even the north and east end of the GTA could see a few showers to start off the day, but what we're going to watch for a little bit more is the afternoon as this front moves through. This brings us a chance of wet weather, showers, maybe an embedded thunderstorm, a little more of a chance of severe weather in extreme southwest Ontario, and then we're going to dry it out again as we make our way into the day on Wednesday. Mix of sun and cloud. Thursday, once again, we have the chance of a shower, not looking like an all-day thing either. Temperatures are around 26 degrees for Wednesday and Thursday. Nice-looking day for Friday, sunny and 25. And there's a glimpse at next weekend, cooler conditions, and it looks like the chance of a few showers into Sunday. That's the weather for now. Nathan, I'll send it over to you.
1: Thank you, Lindsay. The Blue Jays host the Detroit Tigers tonight as they continue their push toward the playoffs.
2: Here comes the 3-2. Hit well, deep left field, and
1: finally, Vladimir Guerrero Jr. hits his first home run of the season at Rogers Center yesterday afternoon. The long ball helped lift the Jays to an 8-1 victory series win over the Baltimore Orioles. However, Toronto still remains a game back of Cleveland for the final spot in the American League. They'll begin a 3-game set with the Detroit Tigers tonight. Jose Soriano set to start with first pitch set for 7:07 at Rogers Center.
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1: We return to CTV's Andrea Case on the red carpet at the Royal Alexandra Theatre, and I'm sure, Andrea, this is going to be worth the wait.
28: This is worth the wait. The one and only Rock and Roll Hall of Fame inductee, Darlene Love, is here in Toronto. Sweetheart, welcome. How are you feeling right now?
29: I'm nervous and excited.
28: Why nervous?
29: Always. It's just a part of me. Nobody knows it but me that I'm nervous. But I just get nervous that I want to do the right things. I want to remember my lyrics. I want to remember what I'm going to say.
28: Because you are going to sing today. I mean, the folks here who are here at the theater are going to get a very special, not just the movie of your life, but then they're going to actually get to hear you sing. Darlene, when you look back at your life, an incredible life, and you have been wronged in so many ways, my dear, in this business, as a lot of people have. What message do you want to give to people who sometimes just can't keep on keeping on?
29: You know, I have so much faith in God that I'm where I'm supposed to be when I'm there. And it's all about doing what I do. I always want to be 150% every time I'm on stage or when I'm speaking to people so they can really see who I am. And the years of being in this business, it was a lot of stuff that happened to me that wasn't good, it wasn't fair, but you learn something from each little thing that happens to you. And I have taken all of those things and made them great, rather than crying or hollering about it.
28: So, Sonny and Cher, Elvis, the list goes on and on and on. Any favorites? I know they're probably all like your children, and sometimes it's just a job, but any favorites?
29: Dionne Warwick and Cher. We started at the same time. Cher is actually on my Christmas record, Christmas Baby, Please Come Home. And when I tell people that, they are so shocked. I said, if you know her voice, you can hear it.
28: Yes. Well, David Letterman called you the Queen of Christmas, my dear. And so I wish you many, many more Christmases. Enjoy today. You get to see the film with an audience. And thank you. Thank you. Thank you. And have fun on stage today.
29: I will.
28: Thank you very much. Ladies and gentlemen, the one and only Darlene Love. If you do not know this woman's history, Google her and listen to her music. She was with Phil Spector. He didn't give her credit. He made her change her name, but she survived, and she's here today. So thank you for coming back to us here on the red carpet. Nathan, Michelle, I know Dan Riskin is waiting. Dan, Nathan, Michelle, take it away.
3: Aw, thank you, Andrea. Yeah, Darlene Love, her story is, I'm glad it's being told. It's something quite interesting. But yes, Dan's right over here. We want to tell you about alcohol having a reputation for making people sometimes a little more friendly. It's sometimes called a social lubricant, and people often talk about how it helps elevate the mood at parties.
1: But a growing body of research suggests alcohol might be pushing people's personalities in another direction entirely. For more, we're joined by CTV science and tech specialist Dan Riskin. So what is it really doing?
30: Yeah, so this is a study, a pretty simple experiment. They had people fill out a survey and then have a beer and then fill out the same survey again, but with different questions. And the survey is basically read this story about this person and the experience. How hard do you think that would have been on them? And people scored on a scale of 0 to 100. And then they ask the next question, which is, how willing would you be to help that person out? Like, to go out and help them look for their cat or whatever it is that's happening. And when people have had a beer, they become less willing to help. They can see just as easily that the person needs help. Those scores about whether or not the person is having a hard time, those come out the same. But if a person's had a beer with alcohol in it, they are a little less willing to help. What's interesting is if you give people a beer without alcohol in it, you don't get that effect. And so it's thought to be the alcohol that's having that effect, not necessarily beer, but just alcohol in general.
1: It was just slowing down your mental capacity to...
30: I don't know what it is. I mean, we've all had a beer and thought about things, you know, with a beer. Maybe just, I guess they could help themselves or whatever. But it is interesting because it does push in the opposite direction. You think of drinking as a thing that makes people more social, but that's kind of an antisocial thing to do.
3: I just love how people got to drink as part of the study. How fun
30: totally,
3: is that? Your next story, if you work in an office, you know about this, right? People go, it's time for lunch, they heat up their little meal, they're having fish, the whole office smells like fish. What's that all about? Yeah. Why does it smell so bad? There's research on this.
30: Yeah, there is. This is a lot of fun. Some scientists out of Tasmania in Australia put together a nice little report on this. And it turns out there's this molecule in fish called trimethylamine oxide. And it doesn't stink. It's fine. But when fish die and they're starting to rot, bacteria break it down and they release this trimethylamine gas. And that gas stinks. And we have evolved a sensitivity to that gas because it is an indication that bacteria are breaking it down and we should not eat it. And the more you smell, the more it means bacteria. So that rotting fish smell, you smell that molecule, you're out of there. Now, when you put fish in the microwave and it heats it up, it releases the same gas. It's not the result of rotting fish, but it's the same gas. And your nose smells that and says, whoa, rotting fish. I've evolved to avoid eating rotting fish. But it's not rotting fish. It's actually just fish that got heated up in the microwave. So it's something about the way the microwave heats it up and those molecules come out of the gas most quickly. So parts of the fish haven't even heated up yet, but it already smells like it's rotting.
1: Wow. All right, this last one. So you might remember those commercials back in the day. 4 out of 5 dentists recommend sugarless gum. Yet one is holding out. What's the deal with that one scientist? So there's a study looking at the holdout.
30: I've been looking for a good example. You nailed it. Yeah. That, I should have thought of that. Right. Yes. Yeah, I remember that commercial. And that's just it. And should you trust 5 out of 5 dentists or should you trust 4 out of 5 dentists more? And this latest research project says if there's a little bit of a holdout, that's a good sign. And because what it indicates is that all of these people are thinking independently for themselves. Mm. They're not just going with the consensus. If you have 100% of the experts agreeing on something, there might be something going on where they're just, it looks fine, just agree with the consensus. But when you see a couple of holdouts, that's a little signal that these are trustworthy data and that you should trust what the experts are saying. And so I think that's an interesting way to look at, you know, the way the world works right now is that our social media is sort of made to find those edge cases and to amplify the voices of the holdouts and the people that have the different opinion. And we end up with this really skewed perspective. But if we could fix that problem, I think that diversity of opinions might be more powerful this way.
1: Mm. All right.
3: Dan Riskin, we love it when you stop by. Great way to start the week.
30: Well, I think we're unanimous on that.
3: All right. I love it. Thank you.
30: Thanks.
3: Science and tech specialist Dan Riskin, have a wonderful week. And still to come here on CTV News, the TIFF Innovation Hub is set to open tomorrow. We are going to have a preview for you when we come back.
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9: I started out wanting to be a software engineer, maybe an electrician, and I saw this opportunity and I jumped right on it. There was government-funded support, gave me all the skills and training that I needed to get going in my career. Once I got into this field, I got the financial independence that I was looking for. At a hospital, when you're the guy who's pulling those cables to make sure that someone's grandmother is going to be here tomorrow, can it get any better? I was made to make.

0: Habs go, baby.
1: Guys don't want to leave. You want to be a part of it.
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4: The TIFF Innovation Hub opens to the public tomorrow and Wednesday. The designated space in the Metro Toronto Convention Centre features a selection of projects that showcase immersive storytelling, including interactive virtual reality experiences, mixed reality installations, and AI glasses. Sawada, narrated by Mark Ruffalo, is a mixed reality installation exploring rising sea levels in the Solomon Islands due to climate change. Participants join three islanders as they try to protect their homes and heritage amid displacement and planned relocation to the mainland.
5: In the experience, the audience interact with a physical water tank and they take out different objects out of that water tank that triggers different stories in the mixed reality headset. Huh. And by doing so, they meet community members of the Solomon Islands face to face and very close. And we really hope that this enables audiences to have a deeper understanding of what it means, what the climate crisis can mean on a personal level for communities that had to relocate due to rising sea levels.
4: Meantime, Tartupaluk is an interactive virtual reality trip to an imaginary Arctic Republic near Greenland. 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
6: Tartupaluk is a half-hour experience that takes you through a story. 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So in my story, I talk about how this tiny island is a utopia, an imaginary republic of circumpolar lovers.
4: And you can buy tickets online for a three-hour time block to explore all eight projects featured at the Innovation Hub.
7: The 78th Annual Emmy Awards will be handed out tonight in Los Angeles.
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7: Medical drama The Pitt leads with 25 nominations, followed by comedy Hacks and horror comedy Widow's Bay. Mariska Hargitay, star of Law and Order SVU, is set to host this year's show. 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

0: Unique stone walls are offering people a glimpse into Halifax's past.
1: However, the structures are so old, they are a mystery unto themselves. CTV's Paul Hollingsworth explains.
2: In suburban Halifax's dense forest, historian David Jones calls this a must-see destination for history buffs.
3: It opens up and your first reaction is, wow. And then the next one is, what is this?
2: These are Halifax's mystery walls, foundations made of stacked rocks with walls stretching more than 100 meters in length.
3: It's just, looks really cool, looks old, and it begs the question, who built this? Why?
2: St. Mary's University archaeology professor Jonathan Fowler has been studying this location for more than 10 years.
4: When I first saw that site, I thought, this is cool. And then I thought, students are going to like this.
2: Fowler has a theory on why the walls were constructed.
4: It just doesn't have the normal things that a house has, including a hearth. Military doesn't convince me either. It doesn't fit military architecture for this period. I tend to lean toward the animal husbandry hypothesis. I think it's a vernacular construction. Some farmer or shepherd built it in the back 40.
2: The questions surrounding why these rock walls were built adds to the overall curiosity. But when they were built is a part of the greater mystery.
3: I think at first instinct, it is old, a few hundred years.
2: Fowler says they likely date back to the late 1700s. The walls are now designated as a registered archaeological site.
4: It does have a record, and decisions have already been made at municipal level to avoid it.
2: Which means they can't be removed and no construction will take place here.
3: It's just a special place, it truly is.
2: These rock walls have been preserved for future archaeological study while adding to the rich history of this community. Paul Hollingsworth, CTV News, Halifax.
1: And if you wanted to explore, go for a walk today. It is nice when it's not too hot. It's fresh. And yeah, if you work up a sweat, you'll be comfortable.
5: I think so. You know, it's a bit of a quiet, uneventful weather day, which for many will be ideal for spending some time outside. And yes, today we don't have that midsummertime heat. We might see it return as the week goes on. But overnight tonight, not only is our daytime temperature normal, but so is the overnight low. So 12 degrees is what we're forecasting. 11 is the seasonal average. And then tomorrow, slightly warmer. But that's maybe not the big part of the weather story for tomorrow. Do want to give you a heads up to the fact that tomorrow afternoon and evening, we could get into a few showers, maybe a few thunderstorms in places. Should be non-severe around the GTA. And then the next 3 days look like this. Back into a mix of sun and cloud for Wednesday. Slight chance of a shower on Thursday. We're going back and forth a bit. But look at those expected highs. Around 26 degrees for Wednesday and Thursday. This is above average heat. The 7-day forecast shows another great looking day for Friday, perhaps on the warm side if you prefer your September temperatures to be closer to what we're experiencing today. And then keeping an eye on the weekend for a bit of cloudiness, chance of showers, and overall cooler conditions. Nathan and Michelle.
0: All right. Thank you, Lindsay. And that is it for CTV News at Noon. Remember, you can get Toronto's breaking news all day long on CP24 and at ctvnewstoronto.ca.
1: For Lindsay Morrison and all of us here, have a pleasant afternoon. I'm Michelle Dubé.
0: And I'm Nathan Downer. 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

0: and Prime Minister Mark Carney is hosting investors from around the world for the inaugural Canada Investment Summit. And a Daily Bread food bank hosting the first mayoral debate of the Toronto election campaign.
1: One more masterpiece.
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0: Oscar winner Helen Mirren's A Talent for Murder is going to be making its world premiere at the Toronto International Film Festival today. Coming up, the latest from TIFF. Right now it's 1 o'clock, 18 degrees, but feeling more like 19. This is Toronto's breaking news, CP24. Good afternoon. I'm Bakari Savage. Well, the first mayoral debate of the Toronto election campaign is going to be held tonight at the Daily Bread Food Bank. And Chris Alexander, Brad Bradford, and Olivia Chow are all confirmed to be taking part. The debate is going to be moderated by Daily Bread CEO Neil Hetherington and focused on issues including poverty, affordability, housing, food insecurity, and human rights. Hetherington says that it's up to all levels of government to address the growing hunger crisis.
4: Think about, you know, somebody who's done everything right. They went to school, they got a job, they're working hard, they're making, say, $50,000 a year, but they have a child or two. And so that $50,000 becomes $36,000 after tax. Their rent, you know, say $2,200 a month, that is going to leave them $500 a month for that full family. And you can't get by. So that's frustrating. And so what we need to do, hammer home, and tonight we'll do it at the first mayoral debate. We are going to ask each of those candidates on the stage, what are you going to do specifically to achieve the affordable housing targets that have been set out?
0: And you can catch the debate live on CP24 tonight from 7 until 8:30, or you can watch it at CP24.com. Well, Toronto Police opening their fourth community safety hub at Dufferin Mall. CP24's crime analyst Steve Ryan joins us live with more. Steve.
5: Yeah, Bakari, back in 18, bit of a history lesson here. Back in 1829, Sir Robert Peel was the founder of modern-day policing. He was responsible for establishing the London Metropolitan Police, and he had nine basic principles. And the big one was that the community are the police and the police are the community. If the police are embedded in those communities, there will be trust gained by the community members, and they are more apt than to provide information with regards to crimes or report crimes. So this is a great illustration as to what community policing is. This is a fourth of its kind, as you said. 11th Division will have their own kiosk, if you will, set up inside of the mall. It'll be staffed by officers throughout the time that the mall is open, and it's done to give a visible presence to deter crimes from occurring in the mall, and it's done so that the community has access to the police, and they can go in there anytime and provide information, ask questions, or basically just say hello. So it's a big event. It was opened today. The kickoff was today, and we heard from many speakers, including the deputy chief and the local MP as well, and here's more from the two of them.
6: I know we saw a question of concern around what it means to have police in the community, and are we watching people? I mean, again, really, this is to help us engage with people better, but also to provide like important crime prevention material to keep people safe, to help educate them on how they can help prevent crimes against themselves.
7: Last year, in our last election, federal election 2025, it was a massive surprise. When I went door to door, a huge issue was public safety. People did not feel safe in their streets. And I would say to you, like, Dufferin Mall has been a place where there's been some unwanted activity. Let's just say that. So I would say to you that this community hub is going to be a game changer for the community in terms of how they feel in terms of safety.
5: So the deputy was responding to some concerns that were put to her with regards to over-policing or surveillance of people inside the mall, and she was quite clear. The officers at this safety hub aren't there to investigate mall goers, if you will. They are there to be a presence, deter crime based on their uniform presence there, but most importantly, to have access, to be accessible to the community members who are in the mall here. So it's not about surveilling people inside the mall. It's about being there to communicate with the community members and to act if, in fact, there are criminal offenses taking place in the mall as regards to any complaints that we've made. So back to you.
0: Okay. Live at Dufferin Mall, CP24's crime analyst, Steve Ryan. Okay. It's just after 1 o'clock. Let's get a check on the commute with CP24's traffic specialist, Adwit and Tia Yabois.
1: Thank you so much, Bakari. Yeah, we are dealing with problems that are impacting the drive-through Scarborough. So if you're on the eastbound lanes of the 401, all express lanes completely closed just as you make your way on the approach to Meadowvale. The closure actually starts at Markham Road, so no access through this stretch. This is for an ongoing police investigation. Traffic is being forced into the collector lanes, and OPP letting me know all lanes should be reopened by 3 this afternoon. So really, really busy on the 401. If you're traveling east, the delays extend now from Victoria Park, both core and collectors. Headed towards the southbound 44 DVP, also pretty busy from Shepherd to Winford. Northbound delays from Eglinton up to the 401. I know we have some problems happening on the QEW Niagara bound. This is right at the 403-407 junction at the QEW. Stalled vehicle blocking that center lane, actually. Cars are getting by on the left side, so it's creating a bit of a delay and a backup into Burlington, so drive with a bit of extra care and caution. I'll send it back to you, Bakari.
0: Saj.
1: Okay.
0: Prime Minister Mark Carney welcoming investors from around the world to Toronto for a high-stakes summit. This is aimed at attracting new investment to Canada, but the gathering is also expected to bring out protesters. The event kicks off tonight at the Art Gallery of Ontario with a gala dinner. It's closed to the public and the media. The summit's a key part of Carney's plan for stimulating $1 trillion in investment in Canada over the next 5 years. Carney says a number of deals have already been signed. And Carney spoke with BNN Bloomberg this morning ahead of the investment summit.
3: Now's the time to look at Canada afresh. And one of the things that we've discovered over the course of the last year is that foreign capital is underallocated to Canada. It's not, I mean, we're on Bloomberg, so I can say that. It's not market weight to Canada. So even a shift to market weight to Canada will create a tremendous inflow of capital. And it's going to help us realize what we think this economy needs, which is to catalyze about $1 trillion of investment over the next 5 years.
0: Right now, let's go live to CP24's Beatrice Baseman, who continues our coverage. Beatrice.
8: Bakari, listen, I mean, the Prime Minister's got a lofty goal to attract that $1 trillion in investment over the course of 5 years. And so certainly that's something that people will be watching for, to see how these success happens, if there is success that happens when it comes to would-be investors meeting with members of the federal government, of the provincial government as well, to see if some kind of deals can be reached in the kind of meetings that are happening, the closed door meetings that are happening, even as we speak right now, Bakari. So these meetings are happening with would-be investors in the critical minerals sectors, defense, energies sector. And the Prime Minister is saying that there's been years of stagnant foreign investment in this country. And so he's hoping that this meeting, these 2 days of meetings, actually the first of its kind summit, will be an opportunity for federal officials, for premiers to have conversations with these global magnates that are coming from places like Kuwait, like the Netherlands, like Malaysia, other parts of Europe and Asia as well, according to kind of a tease from Ontario's premier. And their goal really is to pitch Canada as somewhere that is a good place for these investors to put their money, so much so that the federal government earlier, the finance minister, François-Philippe Champagne, announced that for any investors that invest $1 billion into Canada's economy would be able to see tax rulings happening in an expedited fashion for them. And so that's one side of the story. The other side of the story is demonstrators. And we've heard from Toronto Police, they are expecting demonstrators who have told us they'll be gathering here at Nathan Phillips Square, marching over to the Art Gallery of Ontario, where this dinner is happening this evening with the Prime Minister and other officials. And so they are saying that they don't agree. They don't agree that Canada, is how they put it, they don't think that Canada should be for sale in this way. They are worried about the privatization of things like healthcare, transportation, and the like. And they want to focus on investments more here at home as opposed to foreign investment. Listen.
9: He's auctioning off airports, water systems, highways, and ports to the highest foreign bidder. And what is he promising to secure investment from the billionaires who are coming to our city today in order to build? It's AI data centers, it's weapons factories, it's pipelines and mega mines. This Canada Investor Summit is masquerading as a pathway towards investment for Canada, but it's actually for the billionaires who he's rolling out the red carpet for tonight.
10: Today is when you make that statement that this is not for sale. Our future is not for sale. Our children are not for sale. And we need to look after this together. We ask that everybody stand together around the world and say no. There has to be the no. They call us the forces of no, but they spell it wrong. We spell it K-N-O-W. We know the damage that'll come. We know that this here process here has to be stopped. Because if you allow it to happen, it is just going to be the first of many.
11: So, Bakari, these protesters who were here earlier this morning and they were speaking to reporters like our Courtney Hales mentioned that they'll be gathering here at Nathan Phillips Square, going over to the Art Gallery of Ontario, where they are adamant that they will have their voices heard. Meanwhile, it'll be up to the Prime Minister, members of the federal government and premiers from coast to coast to coast to pitch this country as a good place for foreign investors to park their money. Bakari.
12: 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Right now it is 110, 18 degrees, feeling more like 19. This is Toronto's breaking news, CP24. We'll have a look at Toronto's top stories next.
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0: 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And stay with CP24 for more on these stories and for further details, just head to CP24.com and the CP24 app. The Toronto International Film Festival is in full swing. For the latest on TIFF, I'm joined live right now by CP24's Arda Zakarian. And Arda, literally, where do you begin?
3: Okay, so the weekend was amazing, and now the festival street has wrapped up. You know, they saw 500,000 visitors, so a big success there. But what's on for today? So the movie that we're looking forward to watching, it's going to have its premiere, is Helen Mirren's A Talent for Murder. And this is the trailer for it. So Helen Mirren plays a celebrated crime novelist who becomes entangled in a real-life murder mystery when she meets a young literary agent. There he is. And the agent wants Mirren's character to write one more novel. She's in her 70s, has retired, but she refuses unless the agent can come up with the idea of the perfect murder. Another movie called Wild Horse 9. It's a dark comedy that's set just before Chile's 1973 coup, following two CIA agents, John Malkovich and Sam Rockwell. Their mission begins to unravel as they confront past secrets and political conspiracies. And so we're looking forward to those two premieres today. Another premiere is called Bunker. It stars Penelope Cruz and Javier Bardem, and it's having its North American premiere tonight. And Penelope said that this is the first movie that they play husband and wife. They've starred in so many together. Okay, so let's go over to what happened last night. Last night, the debut made its premiere, and an international premiere. And this is a movie that's written and directed by Jesse Eisenberg. And it's about a housewife from New Jersey who ends up auditioning for a play, and it's about the relationship between her and Paul Giamatti, who plays the director of this musical. And Jesse Eisenberg said this is really reflective of his own life and his own experiences in community theater. Here's more from Julianne Moore and Jesse Eisenberg.
4: I'm so lucky to have this opportunity to play this part. The writing is really exquisite. And honestly, I think it was a thrill. In fact, people are responding to it. And this is our second movie together. People haven't seen our first movie. It's called When You Finish Saving the World. And that's when I knew that Jesse was a masterful director when I worked with him the first time.
5: I was a very shy child, and not just shy, but quite miserable. And then I started doing community theater, and like what happens with Mona in this movie, everybody just like embraced me, like, hi, come on in, that part is great, I love your pants. And like in school, I was like bullied. And so in the movie, it almost seems like a dream when Mona joins this community theater, but that's how it felt to me. And I was trying to portray this movie, not exactly literally, but kind of more in a dreamlike state. So the whole movie takes place a little out of reality. And the whole idea was like, this is what it felt like to me. It felt like I had walked into an alien planet where people were nice, and I came from an alien planet where people were not nice.
3: Last night, there were some awards. It's called the TIFF Tribute Awards. It was at the Royal York Hotel, and so many of these stars that are here in our city got some awards, including Penelope Cruz, Helen Mirren, Seth Rogen. Here's more from Penelope and Helen. I'm on a first-name basis.
6: I love this festival. I have a lot of great memories from it, but being here this year with two movies that I love, Bunker and La Bola Negra, and also one of the movies being with Javier, it's really special, and also this tribute, which is always an opportunity to say thank you to everyone that has been there from day one for me, and some of the people in my team, like some of them have been working with me for 30 years or longer, and that's always what comes to mind in an event like this, when you are being like, they give you an award, a tribute, what you think about the people that have helped you and have believed in you.
7: Well, it's a huge honor. I'm hoping it's not a congratulations, you're still alive award sort of thing. But no, seriously, to come from a festival, an organization like the Toronto Film Festival is a huge honor. You know, Toronto is historically one of the most important film festivals in the world. It's highly sophisticated. It's highly, you know, a very deep a culture of film. And so in particular, to come from Toronto, it's a great honor.
3: She's so witty, Helen Mirren. Congratulations, yeah. You're still alive, yeah. Award. She's the best. Okay, so many more films to see, hundreds of films happening at TIFF, because it's not over yet. It's going all the way until this coming Sunday. And there's one award that people are looking towards. It's called the People's Choice Award. And this award really indicates what film is going to be nominated in the Best Picture category, even win a Best Picture at the Oscars. So, a number of films to watch out for here. One is Being Human, same director as the movie Coda, ended up winning an Oscar. And I Play Rocky. This is a story about how Sylvester Stallone ended up making Rocky. It's about the beginning of his life and how it all came to be. That movie, same director as Green Book, ended up winning an Oscar. But also the movie we spoke about earlier, The Debut with Jesse Eisenberg, that's getting a lot of buzz as well. So these are just some of the things to watch out for. But the People's Choice Award comes at the very end of the festival. So we're impatiently waiting for that.
0: A lot of excitement. A lot of heavy hitters and getting us up to speed with the latest at TIFF.
3: My pleasure.
0: CP24's Artists of Character. Thanks a lot. Well, the latest traffic update, that's coming up next. Right now it's 119, 18 degrees. This is Toronto's breaking news, CP24.
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21: Well, it looks like we are dealing with these ongoing problems on the 401 if you're traveling to Scarborough. All express lanes closed at Markham Road. This is following an ongoing police investigation. So if you're trying to get through the area, this is why it's very, very slow, where traffic is being funneled into the collector lanes. Only good news I can give you is that around 3 this afternoon is when all lanes are expected to reopen. That is a word from OPP. Still very, very slow from about Victoria Park, but a lot of drivers bailing earlier, using Ellesmere, Sheppard, good alternatives to get them through. And then if you're heading into Burlington, QEW Niagara bound at the 403-407 junction. Have a stalled transport truck with heavy tow on scene, but it is of the right lane and shoulder that is blocked. You only have that single left lane that is squeezing through, also creating a delay from before Burloak. And your only other slow spot is the Don Valley Parkway. Northbound getting busier than the southbound side as you approach Eglinton and you continue all the way up towards the 401. I'll send it back to you, Bakari.
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0: We've been given a sneak peek of the Toronto Zoo's pygmy hippo baby with more on Maple ahead of her public debut. Let's go live to CTV's Mike Walker. So, Mike, first off, did you get to talk to Maple?
1: Unfortunately, I didn't, because Maple wasn't straying too far away from her mother, but let me tell you, cuteness overload, seriously. And, you know, we were lucky enough, the media and some zoo members, to get a sneak peek this morning of Maple, who's just over 1 month old. So rambunctious, curious, and sassy are just some of the words zoo staff are using to describe Maple, who was born back on August 2nd. Maple now weighs over 40 pounds already, and she was playful at times, but as I said to Akari, not straying too far away from mom. She is one of three pygmo hippos in Canada, the only calf in the country. The other two hippos, of course, are her parents, and this species, Bakari, is listed as endangered, with about 2,000 to 3,000 estimated to be remaining in the wild, which has zoo officials saying this is far more than just a celebration of life. Here's more.
16: It's one of the most unbelievable things I think you could see in any setting where we have animals under human care. To have a baby, a critically endangered animal like a pygmy hippo, it just brings joy and absolute wonder to everybody that's been past here so far. And I can't wait for her to connect with hundreds of thousands of people.
1: Now the public will have an opportunity to meet Maple starting tomorrow in the African Rainforest Pavilion between 10 and 2. And I'm told by the zookeepers here that this baby stage, this cute little hippo, will be short-lived. She will grow 10 times her size over the next 6 months. Bakari.
0: Okay, live from the Toronto Zoo, CTV's Mike Walker. Thank you very much. It's 124, 18 degrees, but feeling more like 19. This is Toronto's breaking news, CP24. We'll have a look at Toronto's top stories next.
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5: Mazel tov.
6: This is the family wall, portraits of the original generation, my grandfather Mo. Yeah, my father. Wonderful, wonderful memories, and it still goes on today.
3: There's not much room left on there. You're going to have to pull some off to put us up there.
6: You're gone. You got it.
3: From longtime regulars to first-time visitors, every guest is treated like family, making Panzer's more than just a place to grab lunch. 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For more info, log on to cp24.com.

0: Prime Minister Mark Carney hosting investors from around the world for the inaugural Canada Investment Summit. And the Daily Bread Food Bank hosting the first mayoral debate of the Toronto election campaign.
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0: Oscar winner Helen Mirren's A Talent for Murder is going to be making its world premiere at the Toronto International Film Festival today. Coming up, the latest from TIFF. Right now it is 1:31, 18 degrees, but feeling more like 19. This is Toronto's breaking news, CP24. Good afternoon. I'm Bakari Savage. Following breaking news out of Scarborough, this is where a 62-year-old delivery driver is dead after a crash. It happened shortly after 11 this morning in the eastbound 401 express lanes near Nielsen Road. And police say that the truck crashed into the guardrail and the driver was transported to hospital. That's where he was pronounced dead. The highway is expected to be closed until 3 o'clock this afternoon for the investigation into the cause of the crash. And right now, let's check in with TP24's traffic specialist, Adjoa Nsiayabwa. Adj.
4: Keep an eye on these. Well, watching and keeping an eye on the problems that you were talking about on the 401 in to Scarborough. So the eastbound 401 express lanes remain closed at Markham Road. The incident just happened east of Markham Road. It was involving that solo driver that ended up passing away following a collision where they hit that guardrail. So no traffic is getting by in the express lanes. The cleanup is underway. And as you mentioned, Bakari, OPP is reporting that all lanes should be reopened by 3 this afternoon. If it goes longer, we'll keep you in the know. If it opens earlier, we'll let you know. In the meantime, traffic being funneled in to those collector lanes. Traffic severely backed up from about Victoria Park, but that backup starts to dissipate because drivers doing the smart thing, using the alternatives. Shepherd and Ellesmere run parallel and they will see you through. Now, we do have problems happening on the QBW Niagara bound at the 403-407 junction. Stalled transport truck blocking the right lane and shoulder. Also looking at delays from as far back as Burloak. And if your travels do take you on to the Don Valley Parkway, again, north and southbound traffic pretty busy between the 401 and Eglinton, but no live lane issues. Bakari, I'll send it back to you.
0: CP24's traffic specialist, Adjoa Nsiayabwa. There are increasing calls for the pace of AI growth to slow down for human safety, but will tech giants

0: and heed the warning. CTV's Scott Hirsch joins us live with the latest. Scott, good afternoon. Let's start with this. Why are top AI developers sounding the alarm over the technology becoming difficult for humans to control?
1: Hey, Bakari, good afternoon. So these latest warnings, these comments made by some of the world's leaders in artificial intelligence over the weekend about the risks of AI to humanity, they have sure caught the attention of the tech world and beyond. Some of the real-world impacts already include tech stocks being down today, and also the U.S. president on social media really pushing back and saying that the U.S. doesn't need this slowdown, and pushing back against the calls for the slowdown because, according to the U.S. president, that would hurt the U.S. in the AI race against China. Now, these new warnings are reviving a long simmering debate about control of the technology and ultimately if we could lose control of the technology, losing control from those who created it. Now, the latest red flag is coming from the world's leaders in artificial intelligence, notably Anthropic CEO Dario Amodei, warning the industry must slow down now. With AI advancing so quickly, he says, there is a risk that we could lose control, leading to misuse that could hurt us all. And what he is calling for is for industry to come together to avoid the wrong paths, and also calling on the world, calling on governments to better coordinate to establish some common safety standards. Now, CTV News did reach out to Canada's Minister of Artificial Intelligence and Digital Information, that is Minister Evan Solomon, and we got a statement back, and I'll paraphrase some of it, saying the government is investing millions of dollars in the Canadian Artificial Intelligence Safety Institute, working with the Canadian Center for Cybersecurity, and also, according to the statement, engaging directly with leading AI companies, Bakari, to understand their latest systems, safeguards, and risks.
0: Okay, so Scott, I do have to ask, are these warnings realistic? And, you know, along those lines, are more regulations needed?
1: Yeah, on one hand, of course, these doomsday scenarios are nothing new when it comes to talking about this technology. But, Bakari, it is also true that AI models are becoming increasingly and rapidly much more powerful. Now, when it comes to the statement that we heard from some of the top AI executives about losing control, now, ultimately, that could mean this technology being misused in a way that could hurt us all. And some of the examples include some significant cyber attacks, bioterrorism, or something that could cause serious economic disruption. And as I mentioned, the leader of Anthropic is calling on others in the industry, other industry leaders, to work together to avoid these so-called wrong paths, Bakari.
0: Okay, reporting live, CTV's Scott Hirsch. Thank you.
1: Thanks.
0: The first mayoral debate of the Toronto election campaign is going to be held tonight at the Daily Bread Food Bank. Chris Alexander, Brad Bradford, and Olivia Chow are all confirmed to be taking part. The debate is going to be moderated by Daily Bread CEO Neil Hetherington and focus on issues including poverty, affordability, housing, food insecurity, and human rights. Hetherington says that it's up to all levels of government to address the growing hunger crisis.
2: This warehouse, this massive warehouse, is only food for the city for 5 days. We are providing about 1 million meals a week to the city of Toronto. So that's problematic. So let's talk about the hope and the change. And what is that, you know, to answer your question, the fundamental thing behind this is a lack of affordable housing. So you get decent affordable housing put in place, you make sure that people have somewhere to live, you make sure that those who cannot work, those on disability, for example, have the opportunity to have an income that it allows them to thrive in community. You tackle those two things, and then suddenly we'll start to have a Canada where everyone can thrive.
0: 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But the gathering is also expected to bring out protesters. The event kicks off tonight at the Art Gallery of Ontario with a gala dinner. It's closed to the public and the media. The summit's a key part of Carney's plan for stimulating $1 trillion in investment in Canada over the next 5 years. Now, Carney says a number of bills have already been signed. And Carney spoke with BNN Bloomberg this morning ahead of the investment summit.
3: Now's the time to look at Canada afresh. And one of the things that we've discovered over the course of the last year is that foreign capital is underallocated to Canada. It's not, I mean, we're on Bloomberg, so I can say that. It's not market weight to Canada. So even a shift to market weight to Canada will create a tremendous inflow of capital. And it's going to help us realize what we think this economy needs, which is to catalyze about $1 trillion of investment over the next 5 years.
0: CTV political commentator Scott Reed says that Carney has much more on his plate than worrying about protesters at the summit.
4: Canada is seized right now, and Canadians are seized. We're seized with a sense of economic challenge. The United States has turned its cannons on us, no longer treats us like a friend. Now we have the President of the United States talking about us in the same sense as Iran. And I think that creates a climate where the Prime Minister has a lot of political and public license to strike deals, to draw investment, and to get things moving in a way that they've not moved in decades. Now, the question is, can he actually meet that test? But I think that's a bigger challenge for him than worrying about the criticisms and those that will be howling and blowing whistles outside the hotels.
0: Well, Toronto police are opening their fourth community safety hub at Dufferin Mall. CP24's crime analyst Steve Ryan joins us live with more. Steve.
5: Yeah, McCurry, this is what community policing is all about. The safety hub is the fourth of its kind, this one going in at Dufferin Mall. And we are told that it is being done so that people in the mall have accessibility to the officers. If they have a concern, if they just want to chat about something, the officers will be at this location. As the mall is open, that's where the accessibility will continue. The police did say today they were pressed about people who are concerned about over-policing, about surveillance. And the police did say that this was not about surveillance. This was not about enforcing laws with regards to the shoppers that are in the plaza itself. The uniform presence is hoped to be a deterrent to people who are in the mall that might want to cause trouble. And if people want to report a crime or talk about anything with regards to policing, the officers are there. That's their main function, is to be available to the community. And that's what the community policing is all about. You've heard me talk about Sir Robert Peel, who's the founding father of modern day policing back in 1829. He had nine basic principles. And the biggest one was the police are the community, and the community are the police. And if the community trusts the police, they will report crimes and they will assist in solving crimes. And this is what this is all about. Again, it's another example of how important and how community policing is rolled out into a community. And we did hear from the deputy earlier on, and we also heard from the local MP as well. Here's more from both of them.
6: It's incredibly important. And, you know, we just think of policing as a response to calls for service. And our neighborhood community officer program is a really great example of that. We're in 62 out of 151 neighborhoods in the city. And we just keep having people ask for more. And that is because people get to know our officers better on a really local level. They get to know the people behind the uniform as well, and really just come together to help keep the community safe, to problem solve and collaborate on how to keep the community safe.
7: This is where our kids come and have lunch, they work here, and it's where all the locals come and shop, as well as our seniors. This is where they hang out during the day. It's a safe place for them to gather, and it's a really great place for community. So this will be a game changer. Often it's just people need to see that the police are around, and just that presence actually will reduce the crime rates. And for the most part, my understanding is the crime rates here has been mostly shoplifting. And at a time where our economy is taking a bit of a hit and it's having a hard time, we want to be supporting and protecting our small businesses.
5: So most of the time, the police are reactive. They are called once the deed is done. This is proactive. And by being proactive, the hope is that you can reduce the chances of a criminal offense from taking place. And this is what, again, the big part of community policing is, the police being in the community that they serve. I'll send it back to you.
0: Okay, live from Dufferin Mall, CP24's crime analyst Steve Ryan. Right now, it's 143, 18 degrees, but it feels more like 19. This is Toronto's breaking news, CP24. We'll have a look at Toronto's top stories next.
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0: Prime Minister Mark Carney is hosting investors from around the world for the inaugural Canada Investment Summit. And the Daily Bread Food Bank hosting the first mayoral debate of the Toronto election campaign.
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0: Oscar winner Helen Mirren's A Talent for Murder is going to be making its world premiere at the Toronto International Film Festival today. And coming up, the latest from TIFF. We'll stay with CP24 for more on these stories. And for further details, head to cp24.com and the CP24 app. No shortage of stars in the city on day five of the Toronto International Film Festival. CP24's Ji Yun Lee is on the red carpet once again. Ji, where are you? And have you just been working around the clock?
3: Yes, it's been nonstop. You know, the first 4 days of TIFF is usually the busiest, but I've got to say, today's a busy day too. So many red carpets. We are standing by here at the Princess of Wales Theatre for the Canadian premiere of Wild Horse 9. This stars John Malkovich, Sam Rockwell, Parker Posey, Steve Buscemi. We do know that actors John Malkovich and Sam Rockwell are here and are expected to walk the red carpet. That gets underway at 3 p.m. But literally, just not too long ago, we were over at Roy Thompson Hall for the world premiere of A Talent for Murder, starring Oscar winner Helen Mirren. We had a chance to speak to both Helen and the other star of this film, Alden Aaron Reich, and here's what they had to say.
4: Hi, how are you?
5: It was a role I leapt at because I knew it was going to be a huge challenge. But I love acting with another actor, and I got to play substantial scenes, proper scenes, with a wonderful actor, Alden. So that was the appeal to me, quite honestly.
6: She said you don't have to call her Dame. She made that really clear really quickly. And she's just such an extraordinary talent. And just getting to sit up close and watch her create this character and work day to day with her was fantastic.
3: And A Talent for Murder is based on a book. And when we spoke to the writer, she said that Helen Mirren was perfect for this role because they needed an actor that was fierce. And that is exactly what Helen Mirren is, a fierce actor, just jumps right in. And so that screening is now underway, the world premiere of A Talent for Murder. So we are standing by. This carpet is about to get locked down for the Canadian premiere of Wild Horse 9. And as soon as the stars arrive, we'll try to have that for you live on CP24. In the meantime, Bakari will send it back to you.
0: Okay, live from the red carpet, CP24's Ji Yun Lee. A celebrated fashion designer, Bob Mackie, has died. Mackie's designs defined the 1970s, and he created iconic looks for stars like Cher, Tina Turner, Barbara Streisand, Liza Minnelli, and Madonna. He also designed the gown worn by Marilyn Monroe when she sang Happy Birthday to John F. Kennedy. Well, Mackie won 9 Emmys and a Tony Award and was nominated for 3 Oscars. His work spanned Broadway and television, and he was known for blending fashion with fantasy. Bob Mackie was 87. Well, the latest traffic update is coming up next. Right now it's 148, 18 degrees, but it feels more like 19. This is Toronto's breaking news, CP24.
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18: I used to run this department, and now I'm an intern.
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18: I don't know who I am yet.
20: Well, the afternoon commute has not been an easy one for commuters that are traveling into Scarborough. So eastbound on the 401, all express lanes are still closed, remain shut down from Markham Road over to Meadowvale. That's because of a fatal collision investigation. It was involving a single vehicle, which resulted in a fatality on the eastbound 401 through this stretch. So you're being forced into the collector lanes. Still really, really slow. Both core and collectors from about Victoria Park, more busier in the express where the lanes are closed and traffic is being diverted. Again, all lanes should be open by 3 this afternoon. That is the word from OPP. 401 on the westbound side had reports of problems in the collectors through Weston. Once the stall was in the right lane, it quickly did come and go. QEW for traveling Niagara bound, really busy, starting from Burloak. The delays continue to the 403 junction at the 403-407. Find to the right lane and shoulder still blocked this long-standing stall transport truck. And over on the Don Valley Parkway, northbound really busy as well. From north of Don Mills, the delays continue as you navigate all the way up towards the 401. I'll send it back to you, Bakari.
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0: We've been given a sneak peek of the Toronto Zoo's pygmy hippo baby with more on Maple ahead of her public debut. Let's go live to CTV's Mike Walker. Mike.
22: Well, Bakari, after a month of anticipation when the zoo first announced the birth of Maple, finally today the media and some zoo members were able to get a sneak peek of the cute little baby hippo who, Bakari, believe it or not, now weighs over 40 pounds. Now, some of the adjectives staff here at the zoo are using to describe Maple include rambunctious, cute, and sassy. She was born back on August 2nd, is one of only three pygmy hippos in Canada. The other two being, of course, her parents. She is the only pygmy hippo calf in the country. And what makes this extra special is that this species is endangered. There's only about 2,000 to 3,000 estimated still in the wild. I spoke with her zookeeper who has been with her since her birth. Here's more.
23: She's actually quite bold, we're finding. She's very adventurous. Earlier you may have seen she sort of went off from Kindia while Kindia was eating, and she was swimming in the pool, exploring that area, and a few moments later Kindia realized and so came right away to check on her. But Maple seems very fearless so far, very spunky. We often see her sort of have these sort of what we would call zoomies and run around and sort of get excited. So she's quite bold.
22: Now, of course, the name Maple represents the country where she was born, right here in Canada. And I will tell you, she did not shy away from the cameras, Bakari, moving around quite a bit, playful, especially in the water. Now, the public will have an opportunity to see Maple for the first time tomorrow in the African Rainforest Pavilion between 10 and 2. Bakari.
0: Okay, reporting live from the Toronto Zoo, CTV's Mike Walker. A community art initiative celebrating 24 emerging Scarborough artists, athletes, and changemakers. Opening today. On the Rise will be on display at the Scarborough Town Center. Curator Brian Brock and Karen Calabuso from the Scarborough Town Center joined us this morning on CP24 Breakfast with more.
24: This is another platform that is just an opportunity for young people to be seen where a lot of times they aren't. And those stories that we talk about that aren't always celebrated or you don't always get to know of, by partnering with STC, these young people now have an incredible opportunity to not only have their story told, but ideally, once again, cause that ripple effect in the younger generation.
25: We really thought that
1: partnering with Brian, who's amazing at what he does, would be a real way to capture how the community comes back to Scarborough and ties back with Scarborough Town Center. So it's the first mixed media project that we have at SCC, which means that it's inside expansively in the shopping center displayed and then outside as well on the Brimley development.
0: Organizers say that the exhibit's going to remain on display for the next several weeks. Well, the Blue Jays host the Detroit Tigers tonight after an exciting win over the Orioles at home yesterday.
13: Here comes the 3-2. And it's hit well. Deep left.
0: The home run drought for Vladimir Guerrero Jr. at the Rogers Center is over. After George Springer hit a home run in the bottom of the fifth, Vladdy went deep, followed by a home run from Kazuma Okamoto, who, you know, of course, hit that home run. So Toronto is going to continue to pile on the runs, winning the game 8-1. They're still one game back from the Cleveland, from Cleveland for the final AL wildcard spot. Jose Soriano gets the start tonight. Right now it's 155, 18 degrees, feeling more like 19. This is Toronto's breaking news, CP24. We'll have a look at Toronto's top stories next.
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2: Breaking news out of Scarborough, where a 62-year-old delivery driver is dead after a crash. It happened shortly after 11 o'clock this morning in the eastbound 401 express lanes near Nielsen Road. Police say the truck crashed into the guardrail and the driver was transported to hospital where he was pronounced dead. The highway is expected to be closed until 3 p.m. for the investigation into the cause of the crash. Let's bring in Adra for a look at how this fatal crash is impacting traffic in that area.
3: Yeah, it's impacting it in a major way, Jamie. I've been watching this problem since it occurred about 2.5 hours ago. So big delays for commuters that are trying to make their way into Scarborough. All lanes are still closed. Eastbound 401 traveling in the express. The closure actually starts at Markham Road. The incident happened east of Markham Road, actually closer to Meadowvale. So no traffic getting through. The investigation does continue. Should be reopened in about an hour. That's the word from OPP. In the meantime, traffic being funneled into the collector lanes and pretty backed up, both Cord and collectors from just past Victoria Park, Ellesmere, Shepherd, your best bets if you're looking for a few just to see it through. Your only other problem is happening on the QEW. It looks like it just cleared. QEW Niagara bound at the 403-407. We just installed a transport truck. It's been there for over 30 minutes. Just cleared. Just left the scene. It was the right lane and shoulder that was blocked. Problems all out of the way. On city streets, getting word of a collision blocking lanes on Dufferin near Steeles. Jamie, I'll send it back to you.
2: Thank you so much. Toronto Police are opening their fourth community safety hub at Dufferin Mall. Let's bring in CB24's Steve Ryan with more on this. Tell us more about it.
4: Well, it's another part of community-based policing. It's part of the Toronto Police Service commitment to community-based policing, and they are embedding officers within the community, within Dufferin Mall. So this substation, if you will, or this kiosk, will be staffed. As long as the mall is open, there will be officers there. And they are there to speak to the public. They are there to be accessible to the public. They're not there to surveil those in doing their shopping. They're not there to enforce laws that aren't brought to their attention. They're there in case somebody in the mall wants to report a crime. They're there if people have questions. And they are there as a deterrent as well. It's been proven oftentimes, particularly in a place like a retail shopping center, the uniform presence can reduce crime. In fact, we heard some statistics today suggesting that crime is down in some of those areas where they've had these safety hubs put into other spots. There are three other positions or stations around the city that have a safety hub. So this is the fourth one. And I would imagine if they continue to be successful, the most likely will be others as well. Now, at this ribbon cutting ceremony today, we heard from the deputy chief and we heard from the local MP as well. And here's more from both of them.
5: I know we saw a question of concern around what it means to have police in the community, and are we watching people? I mean, again, really, this is to help us engage with people better, but also to provide like important crime prevention material to keep people safe, to help educate them on how they can help prevent crimes against themselves.
6: Last year, in our last election, federal election 2025, it was a massive surprise. When I went door to door, a huge issue was public safety. People did not feel safe in their streets. And I would say to you, like, Dufferin Mall has been a place where there's been some unwanted activity. Let's just say that. So I would say to you that this community hub is going to be a game changer for the community in terms of how they feel in terms of safety.
4: Sir Robert Peel, back in 1829, was the person responsible for the implementation of the Metropolitan London Police, Jamie. And back then, Sir Robert Peel had 9 basic principles of policing, successful policing. One of those was the community being the police and the police being the community. If the community trusts the police, they will report crimes and they will assist in solving crimes as well. And this is something that was established almost 200 years ago, and it's still in play to this day. What a great visionary he was back in the day. And as a young constable going through police college, you certainly studied Sir Robert Peel and his 9 principles of modern day policing. And this is just another example of one of them. I'll send it back to you.
2: Thanks so much, Steve. A driver has been badly injured in a crash in Brampton. Chopper 24 was over the scene at Chincoosie Road and Sandalwood Parkway. A damaged pickup truck and a hatchback can be seen in the intersection. Police say that the crash happened shortly before 10:45 this morning. One female driver was taken to hospital with critical injuries. The first mayoral debate of the Toronto election campaign will be held tonight at the Daily Bread Food Bank. Chris Alexander, Brad Bradford, and Olivia Chow are all confirmed to be taking part. The debate will be moderated by Daily Bread CEO Neil Hetherington and focus on issues including poverty, affordability, housing, food insecurity, and human rights. Hetherington says it's up to all levels of government to address the growing hunger crisis.
7: This warehouse, this massive warehouse, is only food for the city for 5 days. We are providing about 1 million meals a week to the city of Toronto. So that's problematic. So let's talk about the hope and the change. And what is that, you know, to answer your question, the fundamental thing behind this is a lack of affordable housing. So you get decent affordable housing put in place, you make sure that people have somewhere to live, you make sure that those who cannot work, those on disability, for example, have the opportunity to have an income that it allows them to thrive in community. You tackle those two things, and then suddenly we'll start to have a Canada where everyone can thrive.
2: You can catch the debate live on CP24 tonight from 7 until 8:30, or you can watch it at CP24.com. And we spoke with some residents today about local issues that matter to them ahead of the municipal election.
8: They got to help the homeless. We need people with roofs over their head. There's too many homeless, or more and more all the time. You got to do something. You got to build more housing.
9: One item we've discussed was streetcars, as I think that the benefits of them being petrol running on electricity, it's outweighed by how many times we tear up our streets to replace the tracks, that they get stuck in the winter, causes traffic congestion. So I'm not sure why we keep going the route of the streetcars and spending millions on new streetcars on the street.
10: I just find that I'm not comfortable walking the streets at night anymore, whereas when I was younger, I had no issues with it whatsoever. So that's a big one for me.
2: As the GTA prepares to head to the polls next month, CP24 is handing the microphone directly to the people running for office. 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Prime Minister Mark Carney is welcoming investors from around the world to Toronto for a high-stakes summit aimed at attracting new investment to Canada. The event kicks off tonight at the Art Gallery of Ontario with a gala dinner that is closed to the public and the media. The summit is a key part of Carney's plan to attract $1 trillion in investment in Canada over the next 5 years. Carney sat down for an interview with BNN Bloomberg ahead of the summit.
11: Now's the time to look at Canada afresh. And one of the things that we've discovered over the course of the last year is that foreign capital is underallocated to Canada. It's not, I mean, we're on Bloomberg, so I can say that. It's not market weight to Canada. So even a shift to market weight to Canada will create a tremendous inflow of capital. And it's going to help us realize what we think this economy needs, which is to catalyze about $1 trillion of investment over the next 5 years.
12: Several groups are planning protests during the summit. A statement from Toronto Police reads in part, "We are aware of planned demonstrations downtown today. Officers will be present to ensure public safety. We are reminding those planning to participate that the right to protest does not extend to violence, threats, property damage, or any other criminal activity." Some protesters held a news conference this morning.
13: Prime Minister Carney has convened the largest gathering of CEOs ever to assemble in this country. In his words, his Canada Investment Summit is positing itself as an investment summit for the country, but it's not. It's an auction of Canadian public resources, institutions, infrastructure like airports and highways and water and power plants, and an effort at the same time to finance destructive mega projects. Essentially, he's planning to sell off the public infrastructure we need in order to help fund the private infrastructure that we don't.
14: What we need to let the world know is that their reputation of not only of the CEOs, but also their countries, that reputation will follow them for the destruction that they are doing to the human rights of this country and to the very environment. What standards do they have to protect the air that we breathe, the water that we drink, the very land we stand on? They have none.
12: The summit continues tomorrow at the Four Seasons Hotel in Yorkville, where Carney and other government officials will meet with investors. It's coming up on 210. This is Toronto's Breaking News, CP24. We'll have a look at your top stories after the break.

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1: Hi, come on in.
0: I'm Donna, co-founder of Judy's Beach Cafe.
1: And I'm Leslie, co-founder of what we think is the best cafe in the city.
0: I would say so. We were inspired to open Judy's Beach Cafe because of my sister, Judy Shannon, born the baby of 12 kids with Down syndrome. Your wish for a cafe and the mission of employing individuals with developmental disabilities like Judy was what made all of this come together.
1: We start our cafe assistants off at a level that they're comfortable with, and then they gradually get exposed to all facets of running the cafe. As a nonprofit cafe, it's been easy for the community to embrace the concept of who we're employing, but our team behind the bar have been exceptional in mentoring our cafe assistants, helping them grow, and having fun on the job.
0: So often people come in and we don't know who they are, but they come in and they might just tap us on the shoulder and say, thank you. And we know where that thank you is coming from. We all know somebody who has a brother, sister, aunt, uncle, cousin who would benefit from this type of employment. The community has really welcomed us with wide open arms.
2: Hi, I'm Sarah, and I'm a general staff member here at Judy's Beach Cafe. I come from experience working in coffee, but also working with people with different exceptionalities. I think any employer could do this very easily because it adds so much joy to the neighborhood and the business. And it's been so easy to be accommodating to the staff that we have here.
0: This is what community looks like to us.
1: Welcoming, inclusive, exceptional.
0: See you soon.
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0: COPP are investigating a fatal crash in the eastbound 401 express lanes near Nielsen Road. We'll have those details in moments. 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More on this in moments. 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Let's bring in CP24's Jian Lee on the red carpet once again. Which carpet are you on for?
1: I know today's a busy day, Jamie. We're going to hit 3 red carpets. We are currently at the Princess of Wales Theatre. This is the Canadian premiere for Wild Horse 9. This stars some really big actors, John Malkovich, Sam Rockwell, Parker Posey, Steve Buscemi, and in fact, we do know that John and Sam Rockwell are in town. They are expected to hit the red carpet for the Canadian premiere of this film. The carpet is locked down now. This screening gets underway at 3 p.m., so we are standing by for that. Now, before then, we were over at Roy Thompson Hall for the world premiere of A Talent for Murder, starring Helen Mirren. And when Helen Mirren comes to town, you know it's a big deal. In fact, she was honored with a TIFF Tribute Award last night, and then today, the world premiere of her film. We had a chance to speak to Helen, as well as her co-star, Alden Ehrenreich, and here's what they had to say.
2: It was a role I leapt at because I knew it was going to be a huge challenge. But I love acting with another actor, and I got to play substantial scenes, proper scenes, with a wonderful actor, Alden. So that was the appeal to me, quite honestly.
3: She said you don't have to call her Dame. She made that really clear really quickly. And she's just such an extraordinary talent, and just getting to sit up close and watch her create this character and work day to day with her was fantastic.
1: And I love the fact that Alden let us know in advance we don't have to call her Dame, because we didn't know. It's my first time interviewing a Dame. And of course, Helen Mirren was so gracious. She greeted the fans, took her time, actually hit all the different media outlets on the red carpet, which is really nice to see. What was really interesting was when we spoke to the director, Anton Corbin, he said he could only think of one actor to play that lead role for A Talent for Murder, and it was Helen Mirren. And he only had 10 days with her on set. So they had to really, really move fast and get through all those scenes, and I'm sure it was worth it. So again, the world premiere of A Talent for Murder is now underway, and we are standing by now for the Canadian premiere of Wild Horse 9, and as soon as the actors arrive, we'll have that for you live on CP24. In the meantime, Jamie, we'll send it back to you.
0: Thank you so much, G. And remember, the TIFF Innovation Hub opens to the public tomorrow and Wednesday, showcasing a high-tech way to enjoy the stories. The designated space in the Metro Toronto Convention Centre features a selection of projects that features that demonstrates this year's best immersive storytelling, including interactive virtual reality experiences, mixed reality installations, and AI glasses. It demonstrates creative concepts and emerging technologies offering opportunities across all formats. We got a closer look at some of the projects being featured, including Salwana, which is narrated by Mark Ruffalo. It is a mixed reality installation exploring rising seas in Solomon Islands due to climate change. Participants join Martha, Francis, and Lawrence as they protect their homes and heritage amidst displacement and planned relocation to the mainland.
4: In the experience, the audience interact with a physical water tank, and they take out different objects out of that water tank that triggers different stories in the mixed reality headset. Huh. And by doing so, they meet community members of the Solomon Islands face to face and very close. And we really hope that this enables audiences to have a deeper understanding of what it means, what the climate crisis can mean on a personal level for communities that had to relocate due to rising sea levels.
0: Tartu Paluk is an interactive virtual reality trip to an imaginary Arctic Republic near Greenland. Viewers can tour the island from connections with residents and earn their stripes as citizens of the polar civilization.
5: Tatupaduk is a half-hour experience that takes you through a story. And Tatupaduk is a real-life island that exists between northernmost Greenland and northernmost Canada and has been the subject of contention in the whole geopolitical atmosphere that we live in today with Greenland and lots of different parts of Inuit Nunaat, yeah. The homelands being taken over. So in my story, I talk about how this tiny island is a utopia, an imaginary republic of circumpolar lovers.
0: You can buy tickets online for a three-hour time block to explore all eight projects featured at the Innovation Hub. And CP24 is the place to be for TIFF, from the red carpets to the premieres and the stars. We've got it all. And for more on the sights and sounds of the festival, you can head to our website, CP24.com, and the CP24 app. Stats Canada says the annual rate of inflation was unchanged at 3% in August. The agency says gas prices increased at a slower pace last month, with prices up 22.8% compared with 25.7% in July. But consumers paid more for travel in August, in part because of a rise in fuel surcharges. Grocery prices increased at a slower pace than overall inflation for the first time in more than 2 years, with prices rising 2.8% year over year. BNN Bloomberg's Akshay Tandon joined us with a closer look at the numbers.
6: It's interesting data, because when you sort of dive deeper into this, what is this 3% exactly? We're looking at actually a lot of factors here. So let's talk about one of the biggest ones, which is gasoline, and how that is affecting everything right now. Well, it is up 22.8% where gasoline energy is concerned. This is, of course, because of the conflicts there in the Middle East, the war between U.S. and Iran.
0: And while the Bank of Canada's next interest rate decision is still more than a month away, economists believe with new inflation, employment and economic growth data due before then, the central bank is expected to keep rates unchanged. Flair Airlines has secured a $76 million government bailout loan as the high price of jet fuel continues to bleed money from carriers. The Canada Enterprise Emergency Funding Corporation says the loan must be repaid within 4 years, with interest below market rates. Flair CEO Len Corrado says the financial lifeline shows the government recognizes the severity of the problem and wants to keep the industry competitive. Air Transat's parent company has secured $430 million in financial aid since the Iran war began, while Porter Airlines recently received $125 million bailout loan. A new tentative contract agreement has been reached between Jazz Aviation and the union representing its flight attendants. Details have not been released and the agreement must still be ratified. The operator of Air Canada Express flights, Jazz, employs about 1,000 members of the Canadian Flight Attendant Union, which voted earlier this month to strike if a deal could not be reached. 2:22, latest traffic updates. That's coming up after the break. Stay with us.
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3: Well, we have some brand new problems coming into the traffic desk this hour happening through Mississauga. It's the eastbound of 401 in the express lane just past Dixie. It is the three right lanes that are blocked following this multi-vehicle collision. Again, if you're trying to get through this area, I have an MTO crew just starting to arrive on scene. So it's creating a bit of a backlog, a big backlog from the 410. And then further east on the 401, delays start from just past Victoria Park, both Core and Collectors. They continue out to about Meadowvale. Actually, the delays continue out to about Markham Road. That's where the highway has been closed. That's following a fatal single vehicle collision that happened earlier this afternoon. Traffic is still being funneled into the collector lanes, and all lanes should be reopened in about 30 minutes or so. That is a word from OPP. Headed on the westbound at 401, we have problems in the express on the approach to Bayview. Stalled dump truck has the left lane and shoulder blocked. And if you're traveling towards the Don Valley Parkway, still delays from Don Mills up to the 401. And the Gardner had a problem. Looks like it cleared. Westbound Gardner just through Jarvis, reports of a stalled vehicle was blocking a live lane on city streets. Crews on scene of a collision on Danforth, just west of Woodbine. I'll send it back to you, Jamie.
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5: 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We continue to follow breaking news this hour. A 62-year-old delivery driver has been killed in a crash on the eastbound 401 express lanes near Nielsen Road. We'll have the latest in the investigation and the road closures after the break.
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7: Breaking news out of Scarborough, where a 62-year-old delivery driver is dead after a crash. It happened shortly after 11 o'clock this morning in the eastbound 401 express lanes near Nielsen Road. Police say the truck crashed into the guardrail and the driver was transported to hospital where he was pronounced dead. The highway is expected to be closed until 3 p.m. for the investigation into the cause of the crash. Well, let's check in with Adra for a look at how this crash is impacting traffic.
8: Yeah, Jamie, it's impacting it in a big, big way because this closure has been there for about 2 hours. Happened from just before the noon hour. So actually almost three now. So all lanes still closed because of the single vehicle collision that did happen closer to Meadowvale from the eastbound foreign express lanes. Traffic still being funneled into the collectors. The closure actually starts at Markham Road. That's where traffic is being forced into the collectors and why it is really, really busy. Now we are creeping into rush hours. So traffic is quickly backing up, really backed up already from before Victoria Park. Once all lanes reopen, 3 p.m. is the word. We will keep you in the know. Now, a little bit further back, problems also impacting the drive coming through Mississauga and into Etobicoke. Eastbound 401, this is in the express just east of Dixie. It's the three right lanes blocked following a multi-vehicle collision. Westbound 401, problems in the express through Bayview. Right lane blocked at the stall. My camera went out, so I can't show you, but I can show you. It's getting busier on the Gardner westbound as you exit the downtown core from York Bay Young all the way up towards Jamison. Still have problems on city streets on Danforth West. West of Woodbine, heads up for a collision through the area. Jamie, I'll send it back to you.
7: Thanks, Adra. Toronto police have opened another community safety hub in an effort to connect with residents where they live and work. The Dufferin Mall Community Safety Hub is officially open. This is the fourth hub that police have opened across the city, and it will be staffed primarily by Dufferin Grove neighborhood community officers. Officials say the hubs enhance safety for the communities they're in.
9: It's incredibly important. And, you know, we just think of policing as a response to calls for service. And our neighborhood community officer program is a really great example of that. We're in 62 out of 151 neighborhoods in the city. And we just keep having people ask for more. And it's that is because people get to know our officers better on a really local level. They get to know the people behind the uniform as well and really just come together to help keep the community safe, to problem solve and collaborate on how to keep the community safe.
10: This is where our kids come and have lunch, they work here, and it's where all the locals come and shop, as well as our seniors. This is where they hang out during the day. It's a safe place for them to gather, and it's a really great place for community. So this will be a game changer. Often it's just people need to see that the police are around, and just that presence actually will reduce the crime rates. And for the most part, my understanding is the crime rates here has been mostly shoplifting, and at a time where our economy is taking a bit of a hit and it's having a hard time, we want to be supporting and protecting our small businesses.
7: The other community safety hubs are located in Ferry Mall, shops at Don Mills, and in the Lawrence Heights neighborhood. Well, a driver has been badly injured in a crash in Brampton. Chopper 24 was over the scene at Chincoosey Road and Sandalwood Parkway. A damaged pickup truck and hatchback can be seen in the intersection. Police say the crash happened shortly before 10:45 this morning. One female driver was taken to hospital with critical injuries. The first mayoral debate of the Toronto election campaign will be held tonight at the Daily Bread Food Bank. Chris Alexander, Brad Bradford, and Olivia Chow are all confirmed to be taking part. The debate will be moderated by Daily Bread CEO Neil Hetherington and focus on issues including poverty, affordability, housing, food insecurity, and human rights. And Hetherington says it's up to all levels of government to address the growing hunger crisis.
11: Think about, you know, somebody who's done everything right. They went to school, they got a job, they're working hard, they're making, say, $50,000 a year, but they have a child or two. And so that $50,000 becomes $36,000 after tax.

0: Their rent, say $2,200 a month, that is going to leave them $500 a month for that full family. And you can't get by. So that's frustrating. And so what we need to do, hammer home, and tonight we'll do it at the first mayoral debate. We are going to ask each of those candidates on the stage, what are you going to do specifically to achieve the affordable housing targets that have been set out?
1: 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Meanwhile, the Canadian Mental Health Association is launching a new resource to help candidates better understand the challenges facing their communities and to better support their own mental health. 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Between 8 a.m. and 6 p.m., take 30 seconds to tell the GTA who you are, why you are running, and why you deserve their vote. 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Prime Minister Mark Carney is welcoming investors from around the world to Toronto for a high-stakes summit aimed at attracting new investment to Canada. The event kicks off tonight at the Art Gallery of Ontario with a gala dinner that is closed to the public and the media. The summit is a key part of Carney's plan to attract $1 trillion in investment in Canada over the next 5 years. Carney sat down for an interview with BNN Bloomberg ahead of the summit.
2: When you have big change, whether it's a financial crisis, whether it's the rupture at present, whether it's a big technological change, fortune favors the bold. These are the times when you should be ambitious, you should take big steps, and you will get outsized rewards. What we're seeing now, I'm not going to comment necessarily on the past, but what we're seeing now is Canadian business, Canadian financial institutions really beginning to step up for Canada.
1: Several groups are planning protests during the summit. A statement from Toronto Police reads in part, "We are aware of planned demonstrations downtown today. Officers will be present to ensure public safety. We are reminding those planning to participate that the right to protest does not extend to violence, threats, property damage, or other criminal activity." Some protesters held a news conference earlier today.
3: Since Carney was elected, the only oil refinery on the west coast of Canada is now under American control. The only gas pipeline that we have to markets other than the US is owned by Wall Street, and they want more. American private equity firms are on a buying spree in Canada, and they are buying up our telecoms infrastructure, our farmland, and billions of dollars worth of rental housing.
4: The rest of these projects are effectively a transfer of our public wealth into private hands. Why do I say that? If these projects were so profitable, so efficient, so effective, why would Carney want to give away $280 billion in subsidies, in tax breaks to these corporations for them coming to invest in this country? We are being told to believe that if the super rich get richer, somehow money will trickle down to the rest of us. Has that ever happened? No.
1: The summit continues tomorrow at the Four Seasons Hotel in Yorkville, where Carney and other government officials will meet with investors. It's 2:38. This is Toronto's breaking news, CB24. We'll have a look at your top stories after the break.
5: Toronto, I'm Teddy Wilson.
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0: OPP are investigating a fatal crash in the eastbound 401 express lanes near Nielsen Road. The Daily Bread Food Bank is hosting tonight the first mayoral debate of the Toronto election campaign. You can watch it right here on CB24. Toronto police have opened a community safety hub in the Dufferin Mall, the fourth of its kind that police have opened across the city. Thank you, CB24, for more on these stories and for further details. 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Let's check in with CB24's Ji-Yun Lee on the red carpet. Tell us more, Ji.
1: Hi, Jamie. Yeah, it is a very busy red carpet. And look, I'm squished in between all the different media outlets. But we have actor Mariana next to me, who will be joining me next for the Canadian premiere of Wild Nine Horse. And beside her is director-writer Martin McDonagh. And then beside him is Sam Rockwell. And we're still waiting for John Malkovich to arrive. But this is the Canadian premiere of Wild Nine Horse. And there's a lot of Oscar buzz for John Malkovich's performance in this, and I'm just standing by because we're going to try to get Mariana live. We're expected to go next, but again, this screening gets underway at 3 p.m. You're going to love the chemistry, especially between Sam Rockwell's character and John Malkovich's character. They play two CIA agents. This has been described as a block. Here we go. Hi, Mariana. Hi. You're live on CB24. Thanks so much.
2: Hello. Wow. Thank you for having me.
1: You've been to Toronto before. How is it nice to come back and showcase this film to a Canadian audience?
2: I love Toronto. I think that it's a cool city. I feel always like good when I'm here. I was here for like 8 years ago promoting Emma of Pablo Larraín. Then I shot a pilot for a series and now I'm here. It's always good to be here. I'm very anxious about watching the movie with Canadian audience and audience from all over the world, but it's always a good experience to watch the movie again with audience and feel that.
1: What an incredible experience to be a part of this cast. I mean, you've got Sam Rockwell and John Malkovich, you've got Martin. What was that like for you?
2: Amazing. I think that I'm very lucky. And I love the script so much. I love the movie so much. When I watched it for the first time, sometimes you tend to judge yourself a lot when you watch your own work, but I really enjoy it. And I hope that people enjoy it too.
1: Thank you so much. I appreciate it.
2: Thank you.
1: And now we're just standing by to speak to writer, director, producer Martin McDonagh about this. And then right next to Martin, I don't know if you can see, is Sam Rockwell, who has been to TIFF before, so it'll be nice to see him.
3: If you've got two kind of fun guys through this story, they kind of...
1: They're going to do a cast photo first before they come to us. So we are standing by for John Malkovich to arrive too. They're going to do a cast photo. So it's up to you guys if you want to stay put or if you want to come back. Oh, and I see John Malkovich. He has arrived. So I'm going to get out of the way so Tim can see that Sam Rockwell's right there and John Malkovich has arrived as well. They are going to take both actors away in just a moment to do a quick group photo, and then they'll come back to us, hopefully, to do an interview on CP24. But, I mean, John Malkovich, like, there's a lot of buzz right now for his performance in this film. He plays a CIA agent, and you're going to love the chemistry between his character and Sam Rockwell's character. And he is no stranger to TIFF, and let's see. Yes, so they are going out there right now to do their group photo. And so I'm just going to try to squeeze my way back in here. Sorry, guys, it's so crowded. Yeah.
0: Yeah, G,
1: it's
0: give
1: a
0: us,
1: very busy, crowded red carpet.
0: G, give us a sense of what it's like for a lot of the people that are watching at home. We're only seeing a kind of a tight shot of you on the red carpet, but you know, at times it could be a little bit of chaos, a little bit of organized madness, but you have to be in the right spot at the right time, because oftentimes these celebrities are walking through and you might get them, you might not. Kind of set the scene for us. What's it like being a reporter in the thick of this frenzy right now?
1: It's fun. It's a little stressful, especially when we're trying to go live and we're trying to time this out. But it gives you an idea. Like, you see the crews right beside me. It's a very tight red carpet, and that's because of the megastars in there. It's, you know, we have John Malkovich, Sam Rockwell here, but Parker Posey also stars in this, Steve Buscemi. They're not here for the festival, but they're also in this film. And you can see the media line goes all the way down the red carpet here at the Princess of Wales Theater. Obviously, because of the big actors here. Oh, and then look!
0: There's another star.
1: See, this is...
4: And waiting. We're waiting. Fingers crossed. But we're waiting. Keep up the good work, G.
1: Jamie, our anchor, is like, there's another star. Of course, Andrea Kays, who's been all over it. And what's really cool is, Andrea and I, for the most part, we try to divide and conquer all these red carpets. So later on tonight, you want to definitely tune in, because Andrea's going to be covering a big red carpet premiere tonight. Bunker with Penelope Cruz, Javier Bardem, Patrick Schwarzenegger. I will be on the red carpet for Bad Lieutenant. Okay. We're told we're going to be scrumming now at this point. So for people watching at home, it just means that we take a few of the media outlets together. We kind of go in together with the Q&A, and it just helps saves time as opposed to hitting each individual outlet. But later on tonight, I will be on the red carpet world premiere for Bad Lieutenant Tokyo with Lily James. She was actually here last year at TIFF, so she's returning again, and she stars in that film with Shun Unguri, who you may remember from Godzilla versus Kong. So I'm just having a look. They're still doing the group photos. This is going to take a little while before they come here, but the screening for this gets underway at 3 p.m., Jamie.
0: And, you know, it's always exciting, you know, no matter how many times you've been down to the red carpets, you know, it's new every single year. Obviously, the films are, you know, the focus, but, you know, you get a chance to, it's a rare opportunity for so many of these stars, G, to actually meet so many of these fans that give them these amazing careers. Talk a little bit about what makes TIFF unique from the fan perspective. Yeah.
1: It has been dubbed, oh, here we go. Oh. There's John Malkovich. Oh, sorry. Oh, and Sam Rockwell. Sam, hi.
5: Super cool.
1: Okay, here we go, Sam.
6: What's happening? Hey.
7: You said that John is one of your on-screen heroes.
6: Yeah, yeah.
7: Tell us about reuniting with him and sparring with him, like, every day.
6: That is amazing. It was a great joy. It was really a very, very special experience for me. Yeah. Yeah. Thanks a lot.
1: Talk about the laughter on set in between scenes.
6: There's a lot of laughter. John's a very funny guy. So we had a lot. And Martin's very funny. You know, we had a good time. It was really fun.
1: You've been to TIFF before. What's it like coming back?
6: It's amazing. I really like TIFF. It's like the audiences are really lively. It's like, it reminds me of Austin, weirdly, or I don't know, even Sundance, maybe. Yeah, yeah.
8: We're on the street. This part was really
6: Oh yeah.
1: Hi, John. Come on in.
0: Thank you.
1: Sorry, we're just seeing in John Malkovich now. Sorry.
9: Monsieur Malkovich, comment allez-vous?
10: Très bien, vous-même.
9: Est-ce qu'on arrive à Toronto le cœur léger lorsqu'on apprend que l'on a eu un
8: accident? Bringing a smile to the space. You talked about that.
6: Really. You know, just be real. When in doubt, be real. Yeah, that's pretty much it. You okay?
1: Yeah. Thank God for plotting.
6: Yeah, yeah, exactly. Very good. Exactly.
1: John, before you... Sam said it was a lot of fun, Stin. What was the most fun about working with Sam together here?
11: Just that we have a great time and enjoy being at work.
6: Yeah.
11: Together. Yeah.
6: We ran lines and, you know, we spent time just goofing off and, you know, it's a fun movie. It's a fun relationship in the movie, you know.
1: And how's it feel to have this at TIFF and for the Canadian audience?
11: Feels great. I'm very happy that we're in the festival.
1: Thank you so much.
6: Thanks a lot.
1: All right, John, we're gonna turn.
6: Thank you.
1: So, for everyone who wants to know my position, this is literally how I was interviewing Sam Rockwell. So thank God for Pilates. Now I'm concerned because oftentimes when it's a scrum like this, I want our cameraman Tim to get the perfect shot. So if that means I have to bend down or bend like this, this is how I was positioned as I was interviewing Sam. But look at that. We got them. They're making their way now to, they've left the red carpet, so they're making their way to the screening. So again, this is the Canadian premiere of Wild Horse 9, Oscar winners. I mean, these are legendary actors, and it's a real treat to have them back here at TIFF. We'll send it back to you, Jamie.
0: Gian Lee showing us how it's done on the red carpet with the Hollywood heavy hitters. Always great to check in with you, G. Thank you so much for that. And remember, CP24 is the place to be for all things TIFF, from the red carpets, the premieres, and the stars. We've got it all. And for more on the sights and sounds of the festival, you can head to our website, CP24.com, or the CP24 app. It's 251, latest traffic update. That's coming up next. Stay with us.
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23: I spent most of my OPP career specializing in commercial motor vehicle enforcement and collision investigation. When I started, truck drivers were generally among the best and accounted for less than 25% of the at-fault collisions. Over the years, though, driving skills for truckers have deteriorated and they now account for over 55% of at-fault crashes. A lot of those are distracted driving related. There's new legislation that now imposes an administrative driver's license suspension on truckers convicted of distracted driving. For a first offense, 7-day suspension, second offense, 14 days, third offense is 60 days, and there's also fines ranging from $1 to $6,000. Best way to protect your rights is if you're shipping by truck, ensure the driver and company you choose has a good safety rating. When it comes to commercial motor vehicles and safety, always know your rights.
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24: Diamond and Diamond.
2: heads up for problems really impacting the drive on the eastbound 401 happening in the express just past Dixie. This collision still there blocking the three right lanes. Very slow going if you're headed this way from about the 410 and then further east on the 401. The full closure of the eastbound 401 express shut down at Markham Road. Traffic being funneled into the collectors. The reason just east of here, we were dealing with a fatal collision that happened on the approach to Meadowvale. So no traffic getting by, but the good news is looks like most of the emergency vehicles through this incident area are gone. Traffic still forced in the collectors, and we had the word from OPP that everything should be reopened by 3, and it looks like they might be reaching that timestamp. Then 401, if you're traveling on the westbound side in the express, just on the approach to Bayview, stalled dump truck does have the left lane and shoulder blocked. And then on the exit ramp on the westbound 401 ramp that takes you to James Snow Parkway, we're dealing with another stall that is blocking the center lane. Also looking at delays on the Gardner out of the downtown core and the DVP North. Heaviest now from about Bayview Bloor all the way up towards the 401. Jamie, I'll send it back to you.
0: Thanks so much, Ajma. It's 2:55. This is Toronto's breaking news, CP24. We continue to follow breaking news this hour. A 62-year-old delivery driver has been killed in a crash on the eastbound 401 express lanes near Nielsen Road. We'll have the latest in the investigation and the road closures after the break.
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0: following breaking news along the 401 where a delivery driver has died following a crash in Scarborough. The latest on that investigation and updates on the highway closure coming up. And the Daily Bread Food Bank preparing to host the first mayoral debate of the Toronto election campaign. 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And the stars, they are out once again for the Toronto International Film Festival, including Helen Mirren for her film, A Talent for Murder. We've got the latest from the red carpets. Right now, it's 3 o'clock, 19 degrees, but it feels more like 20. This is Toronto's breaking news, CP24. Good afternoon. I'm Bakari Savage. And we have breaking news out of Scarborough. This is where a 62-year-old delivery driver is dead after a crash. It happened shortly after 11 this morning on the eastbound 401 express lanes near Nielsen Road. Police say that the truck crashed into the guardrail. The driver was transported to hospital. That's where he was pronounced dead. Right now, let's get a check on the effect that this is having on the commute. For that, let's turn to CP24's traffic specialist, Adjoa Nsiayabua. Adj.
1: Thank you so much, Abakar. Yeah, it is a big, big issue that has created all sorts of delays for commuters trying to get into Scarborough on the eastbound 401. Yes. So the express lanes remain closed at Markham Road. But as you were saying, Abakar, the incident actually happened closer to Meadowvale. So you still have no more emergency crews. So this is a good sign that they're going to start reopening lanes, because it looks like all of the emergency vehicles that were on scene following this fatality are no longer there. They did say the reopening time would be 3 p.m., so it will be shortly. Traffic at this point, though, still being funneled into the collector lanes, and it is very slow. The backup now extends from before the Don Valley Parkway. Now, a little bit further back, we have some problems that are happening on the eastbound lanes of the 401. This is just as you make your way through Dixie. You will find in the express, it is the 3 right lanes that are blocked following a multi-vehicle collision. Then westbound on the 401 at the start of the ramp that takes you to McGowan, stall transport truck has the right lane of that ramp blocked. Another stall, this time it's a dump truck, westbound 4 and in the express. Just as you make your way through Bayview, find that left lane occupied. And even more issues, my camera went out, so I'll just tell you about them. Westbound 401 collector ramp to James Snow Parkway at the top of the ramp. We're dealing with a stalled vehicle that is blocking a live lane. Bakari, I'll send it back to you.
0: There's no shortage of stars in the city on day 5 of the Toronto International Film Festival. CP24's Ji Yun Lee continues our live coverage from the red carpet once again. Ji.
2: Hi there, Bakari. Yes, the Canadian premiere of Wild Horse 9 is getting underway as we speak. The red carpet has cleared out, but my goodness, this was a very busy red carpet, and here's why. When you put John Malkovich and Sam Rockwell together, you know that's going to draw a huge crowd, and that's exactly what we have on King Street as well as here in the media pit. And this is the Canadian premiere of Wild Horse 9. Basically, both Sam and John play CIA agent officers that are dispatched from Santiago to Easter Island, and they go on an adventure. This is a black comedy, by the way. The chemistry between these two actors in this film is hilarious, and this film also stars actors like Steve Buscemi, Parker Posey. This is a really big deal, and it was really nice to be able to speak to the two leads of this film just moments ago. Here's what they had to say.
3: It's amazing. I really like TIFF. It's like the audiences are really lively. It's like, it reminds me of Austin, weirdly, or I don't know, even Sundance, maybe, yeah.
4: We have a great time and enjoy being at work.
3: Yeah.
4: Together, yeah.
3: We ran lines and, you know, we spent time just goofing off and, you know, it's a fun movie. It's a fun relationship.
2: Yes. Yeah, it certainly was, and you saw that on the red carpet as well. This was written and directed and produced by Martin McDonagh, who's also no stranger to TIFF. He had a film here back in 2017. So how cool was that to speak to such a legendary actor as John Malkovich himself, and of course, Oscar-winning actor Sam Rockwell. So they went down the red carpet shortly after. They were live with us on CP24, and now they are preparing for the Canadian premiere of Wild Horse 9. Bakari, we'll send it back to you.
0: Joining us live from the red carpet, CP24's Ji Yun Lee. Well, the first mayoral debate of the Toronto election campaign is going to be held tonight at the Daily Bread Food Bank. Chris Alexander, Brad Bradford, Olivia Chow, all confirmed to be taking part. The debate's going to be moderated by Daily Bread CEO Neil Hetherington. It'll focus on issues including poverty, affordability, housing, food insecurity, and human rights. Hetherington says that it's up to all levels of government to address the growing hunger crisis.
5: This warehouse, this massive warehouse, is only food for the city for 5 days. We are providing about 1 million meals a week to the city of Toronto. So that's problematic. So let's talk about the hope and the change. And what is that, you know, to answer your question, the fundamental thing behind this is a lack of affordable housing. So you get decent affordable housing put in place, you make sure that people have somewhere to live, you make sure that those who cannot work, those on disability, for example, have the opportunity to have an income that it allows them to thrive in community. You tackle those two things, and then suddenly we'll start to have a Canada where everyone can thrive.
0: And you can watch the debate live on CP24 tonight from 7 until 8:30, or you can watch it at cp24.com. And we had a chance to speak to some residents today about local issues that matter to them ahead of the municipal election.
6: You got to help the homeless. We need people with roofs over their head. There's too many homeless, or more and more all the time. You got to do something. You got to build more housing.
7: One item we discussed was streetcars, as I think that the benefits of them being non-petrol, running on electricity, it's outweighed by how many times we tear up our streets to replace the tracks, that they get stuck in the winter, causes traffic congestion. So I'm not sure why we keep going the route of the streetcars and spending millions on new streetcars on the street.
8: I just find that I'm not comfortable walking the streets at night anymore, whereas when I was younger, I had no issues with it whatsoever. So that's a big one for me.
0: And as the GTA prepares to head to the polls next month, CP24 is handing the microphone directly to the people running for office. 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Well, Toronto police have opened another community safety hub in an effort to connect with residents where they live and work. The Dufferin Mall Community Safety Hub is officially open. This is the fourth hub that police have opened across the city. It'll be staffed primarily by Dufferin Grove neighborhood community officers. Officials say that the hubs enhance safety for the communities that they're in.
9: I know we saw a question of concern around what it means to have police in the community, and are we watching people? I mean, again, really, this is to help us engage with people better, but also to provide like important crime prevention material to keep people safe, to help educate them on how they can help prevent crimes against themselves.
10: Last year, in our last election, federal election 2025, it was a massive surprise. When I went door to door, a huge issue was public safety. People did not feel safe in their streets. And I would say to you, like, Dufferin Mall has been a place where there's been some unwanted activity. Let's just say that. So I would say to you that this community hub is going to be a game changer for the community in terms of how they feel in terms of safety.
0: And the other community safety hubs, they're located in Fairview Mall, shops at Don Mills, and in the Lawrence Heights neighborhood. Well, Prime Minister Mark Carney is welcoming investors from all around the world to Toronto for a high-stakes summit. This is aimed at attracting new investment to Canada. The event kicks off tonight at the Art Gallery of Ontario with a gala dinner. It's closed to the public and media. The summit's a key part of Carney's plan to attract $1 trillion in investment in Canada over the next 5 years. Carney sat down for an interview with BNN Bloomberg ahead of the summit.
11: Now's the time to look at Canada afresh. And one of the things that we've discovered over the course of the last year is that foreign capital is underallocated to Canada. It's not, I mean, we're on Bloomberg, so I can say that. It's not market weight to Canada. So even a shift to market weight to Canada will create a tremendous inflow of capital. And it's going to help us realize what we think this economy needs, which is to catalyze about $1 trillion of investment over the next 5 years.
0: Several groups are planning protests during the summit. A statement from Toronto Police reads in part, quote, "We are aware of planned demonstrations downtown today. Officers will be present to ensure public safety. We are reminding those planning to participate that the right to protest does not extend to violence, threats, property damage, or other criminal activity." Well, some protesters held a news conference this morning.
12: Prime Minister Carney has convened the largest gathering of CEOs ever to assemble in this country. In his words, his Canada Investment Summit is positing itself as an investment summit for the country, but it's not. It's an auction of Canadian public resources, institutions, infrastructure like airports and highways and water and power plants, and an effort at the same time to finance destructive mega projects. Essentially, he's planning to sell off the public infrastructure we need in order to help fund the private infrastructure that we don't.
13: What we need to let the world know is that their reputation of not only of the CEOs, but also their countries, that reputation will follow them for the destruction that they are doing to the human rights of this country and to the very environment. What standards do they have to protect the air that we breathe, the water that we drink, the very land we stand on? They have none.
0: And the summit continues tomorrow at the Four Seasons Hotel in Yorkville. This is where Carney and other government officials will meet with investors. Right now it's 3:11, 19 degrees, but it feels more like 20. This is Toronto's breaking news, CP24. We'll have a look at Toronto's top stories next.
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24: You're suffering from depression, your disability claim has been denied, and now your employer threatens to fire you. 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

0: And we're following breaking news along the 401. Take a look. This is where a driver has died following a crash in Scarborough. The latest on that investigation and the updates on the highway closure that's coming up. And the Daily Bread Food Bank preparing to host the first mayoral debate of the Toronto election campaign. 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And Prime Minister Mark Carney hosting investors from all around the world right here in Toronto for a high-stakes summit. Police say that they are prepared for protests. I'll stay with TV24 for more on these stories and for further details, head to cp24.com and the CP24 app. Well, the Canadian National Institute for the Blind wants parents to add eye exams to the back-to-school checklist. And joining me right now to talk more about this is Suzanne DeCary and Caroline Bordeaux from the CNIB, which I also have to note that I am a board member. So let's start with this. School's back in session. Let's talk about the why of the eye exam right now and what parents and guardians should be looking for.
1: Well, it's a really good question. Why right now? Back to school is a perfect time to book an eye exam. So many parents don't really know what's going on with their child's vision because a lot of kids don't really realize that they're seeing differently from other kids. It's not something that they really have the language for or that they talk about. And a lot of parents miss it because the signs of having an issue with your vision are not always obvious.
0: Okay, so right now, let's take a moment to talk about, you know, what this actually looks like, no pun intended, in the classroom, what this is like for the student. And for that, Caroline, this is where you come in because you're with CNIB, you're a spokesperson, but you also have lived experience.
2: Sure. So as a teenager, I got a pair of glasses and I remember thinking, wow, do people actually see that much detail? And unfortunately, now glasses are no help to me. But this seems to be the universal thing that a lot of students talk about. And to answer your question about the impact on the student and in the classroom, you know, 80% of the stuff that they do in school is visual. And when a child or a student is not seeing what everyone else is seeing, they are often labeled as, you know, distracted or something else. And they're not getting the full benefit of their education. But there's also a personal cost to that where, you know, the student can be isolated, they don't participate as much, and so they don't feel very included.
0: And and Caroline, can you share some stories or just at least one story with us?
2: Sure. So as a student, like, I often felt a little bit different. And a lot of times people were talking about, oh, did you see that thing over there? It was that color or whatever. Or, oh, when they talked about this diagram, how did you feel about that? And, you know, you don't have the same concept. You don't see it. You're not part of that. So I don't think that's a very good use of a student's time, right? It's not good.
0: So now that brings us to this part, Suzanne, the call to action. What is that and how can parents and guardians take advantage of that?
1: So your child should be having a yearly eye exam every year. The very first eye exam should be at 6 months, the next one between the ages of 2 and 4, and then every year after. Oh, it's covered in Ontario. We're fortunate enough.
0: I was just going to ask you about the cost factor.
1: Yeah. Absolutely. Eye exams are completely covered up to the age of 19 for children every year. And if a parent doesn't have coverage for glasses, if glasses are needed for the child or any other kind of intervention, there are a number of different programs that will cover the cost fully. So there's really no reason not to get ahead of it and book an eye exam for your child.
0: Right before we go, can you just mention the resource for those different programs?
1: Sure. So we have a page at cnib.ca/back to school that has a lot of information about common eye conditions, different resources, how to book an eye exam, all kinds of things.
0: Perfect. Suzanne DeCary, Caroline Bordeaux from the CNIB, thank you very much for your time.
1: Thank you.
2: Thank you.
0: Well, the latest traffic update that's coming up next right now is 318, 19 degrees, but feels more like 20. This is Toronto's breaking news, CP24.
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0: I feel like we're family now. Yeah. Thank you, Lily.
1: All right. This is Lily's choice.
2: Thank you. Mm. Nice one, huh? Mm-hmm. Nice and fresh.
1: Very good.
2: Thank you.
1: Junior made this for me.
2: Yeah.
1: Thank you, Junior.
3: Thank you.
1: Mmm. 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
9: Closed captioning of this CP24 program is brought to you by Diamond and Diamond Lawyers, Canada's largest personal injury law firm with over $1 billion in total settlements.
10: Well, the rush hour drive, not the easiest. It's very busy and we have a lot of problems happening. We'll start with major issues taking place on the eastbound 401 in the express. This is just past Dixie. So multi-vehicle collision happened earlier this afternoon. And you know what? It's the four right lanes that are blocked up following this ongoing collision. Very, very slow from the 410. And then that wasn't bad enough as you make your way further east on the 401. OPP was reporting this fatal collision was going to reopen. The express lanes were at Markham Road. They have not yet. Still single file as traffic is being forced to funnel in to the collector lanes. The actual fatal collision didn't happen at Markham Road. It happened a little bit further east approaching Meadowvale. The good news that I can pass along is that looks like all of the emergency vehicles have left the scene. So looks like this is going to be clearing sooner versus later. Once that happens, we will keep you in the know. In the meantime, very, very slow from pretty much the Don Valley Parkway westbound on the 401. The exit ramp to McCowan. It's the right lane on that exit ramp that's blocked because of a stalled transport truck. Heavy tow is also on scene. And we are dealing with a fire investigation. That's what Toronto Transportation is reporting it on the westbound Gardner on the approach to Park Lawn. It is only the right lane getting by, backing up the drive as you exit the downtown core. And on the QBW Toronto bound, just as you make your way through Cawthra, we are dealing with a collision, multi-vehicle collision in the center lane. So that's also adding to your slow go. I'll send it back to you, Bakari.
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5: CapitalDirect.ca.
11: Well, the Raptors and Los Angeles Clippers have agreed to the trade that'll send Kawhi Leonard back to Toronto. This is according to ESPN senior NBA insider Shams Charania reporting that the sides will follow through on the trade, which was originally announced in late June but was paused because of an NBA investigation into the Clippers. The Raptors are sending Brandon Ingram, Grady Dick, two unprotected first-round picks, one first-round pick swap, and two second-rounders to Los Angeles in return for Leonard, who led Toronto to the NBA championship in 2019. We've been given a sneak peek of the Toronto Zoo's pygmy hippo baby. Maple has become a bit of a social media star since she was born in early August. She's attached to her mom, Kendia's hip, in the African Rainforest Pavilion at the zoo. Pygmy hippos are endangered species, with fewer than 2,500 believed to be living in the wild.
12: It's one of the most unbelievable things I think you could see in any setting where we have animals under human care. To have a baby, a critically endangered animal like a pygmy hippo, it just brings joy and absolute wonder to everybody that's been past here so far. And I can't wait for her to connect with hundreds of thousands of people.
13: She's actually quite bold, we're finding. She's very adventurous. Earlier you may have seen she sort of went off from Kendia while Kendia was eating, and she was swimming in the pool, exploring that area, and a few moments later Kendia realized and so came right away to check on her. But Mabel seems very fearless so far, very spunky. We often see her sort of have these sort of what we would call zoomies and run around and sort of get excited. So she's quite bold.
11: And Maple is going to be trotting around in her public habitat from 10 a.m. until 2 p.m. daily, starting tomorrow. Right now it's 325, 19 degrees, but feels more like 20. This is Toronto's breaking news, CP24. And we're following developments from the 401. This is where a delivery driver has died following a crash in Scarborough. The latest updates from the scene coming up.
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0: We're following breaking news along the 401. This is where drivers died following a crash in Scarborough. The latest on that investigation and updates on that highway closure coming up. And the Daily Bread Food Bank preparing to host the first mayoral debate of the Toronto election campaign. You can watch it right here on TP24 starting at 7 o'clock tonight or on our website, tp24.com. And the Raptors and Los Angeles Clippers have agreed to that long-awaited trade. It's going to send Kawhi Leonard back to Toronto, according to ESPN. Right now it's 3:30, 19 degrees, but it feels more like 20. This is Toronto's Breaking News, TP24. Good afternoon. I'm Bakari Savage. Our following breaking news out of Scarborough, this is where a 62-year-old delivery driver is dead after a crash. It happened shortly after 11 this morning in the eastbound 401 express lanes near Nielsen Road. Police say that the truck crashed into the guardrail. The driver was transported to hospital, and that's where he was pronounced dead. Right now, let's check in with CP24's traffic specialist, Adjoa Ntiayabua, about the traffic update. Adjoa.
1: Yeah, I finally have some fantastic news for commuters heading out through Scarborough on the eastbound 401. It's been a painful afternoon following that fatal collision that you were just discussing, Bakari. So looks like now traffic is getting by in the express at Markham Road. That's where they had completely shut down all lanes of the highway following this fatal collision. They're just picking up the last of the pylons. So good news for commuters headed this way. Further east is where the actual incident happened. It did take place on the eastbound 401 in the express on the approach to Meadowvale. But you can see now traffic moving a whole lot better. Still a bit of a delay does extend from Victoria Park. It is rush hour, so it's going to take a while for that backlog to dissipate. Your other problems that are also on the eastbound 401, a bit further back into Mississauga, eastbound 401, this is in the express east of Dixie. Still there, it is the four right lanes that are blocked following this multi-vehicle collision. 401 westbound, still problems on the exit ramp to McGowan. Stalled transport truck is blocking the right lane. And then we're dealing with a serious situation on the Gardner westbound just as you make your way through Park Lawn. It's only the right lane getting by. Again, this was following a vehicle fire. Fire is out, but damage done. Very slow from Jarvis. And if your travel take you on the QEW Toronto bound, this as you make your way through Cawthra, it's the center lane that is out with the collision, Bakari. So a very, very busy afternoon. I'll send it back to you.
0: CP24's traffic specialist, Adjoa Ntiayabua. Well, the Raptors and Los Angeles Clippers, they've reportedly agreed to that trade, which will send Kawhi Leonard back to Toronto. CP24's Phil Perkins is joining us live. Phil, you've been following this. Okay, is it true? Is it happening?
2: It is actually happening now, Bakari. I know we talked about it back on June 30th. We literally broke from our World Cup coverage nonstop during the month of June to say that the Toronto Raptors seemingly going throwback, making it feel like it's 2019 again, bringing in the now 35-year-old Kawhi Leonard to the Raptors. Let's remind people of that deal. It has not changed. It's still bringing Kawhi Leonard to Toronto, sending Brandon Ingram, Grady Dick, two unprotected first-round picks, one first-round pick swap, and two second-rounders. That is still happening. But when we did report on it months ago, we did say it is not official until the team website says so. That is because there has been an ongoing investigation with the NBA pertaining Kawhi Leonard, his uncle Dennis, and the Los Angeles Clippers allegedly circumventing the salary cap rules. We won't get into the nitty-gritty of that, but in the end of the day, the NBA did eventually fine the Clippers $30 million. They're stripping them of five first-round picks. Steve Ballmer, the owner, is suspended for a year. Leonard has been fined $700,000, but now that investigation is behind us. Kawhi Leonard, most importantly, not being suspended by the league. That means after this trade is done and official, after a trade call that's supposed to happen next couple of hours, he will actually be able to play in opening night with the Toronto Raptors. Now, Kawhi Leonard a week ago did put out a statement, said that he had lapses in judgment. He regrets the distraction and the situation that caused the fans and his family. And he was talking to Raptor fans after, saying that, you know, as he returns to Toronto, he's focused on what he can control, closing this chapter and moving forward with a clean slate. And that clean slate includes going back to the team where he hoisted the Larry O'B back in 2019. And it's going to be quite the reunion. He's been in Toronto out about all summer long, Bakari, but now he's actually going to stay for a while, and he'll be here when his former teammate Kyle Lowry will see his number 7 lifted up into the rafters. Send it back to you.
0: Joining us live from the newsroom with the latest, CP24's Phil Perkins. Well, the first mayoral debate of the Toronto election campaign is going to be held tonight at the Daily Bread Food Bank. Chris Alexander.

0: Brad Bradford, Olivia Chow, they're all confirmed to be taking part. The debate's going to be moderated by Daily Bread CEO Neil Hetherington and focus on issues including poverty, affordability, housing, food insecurity, and human rights. Hetherington says that it's up to all levels of government to address the growing hunger crisis.
1: Think about, you know, somebody who's done everything right. They went to school, they got a job, they're working hard, they're making, say, $50,000 a year, but they have a child or two. And so that $50,000 becomes $36,000 after tax. Their rent, you know, say $2,200 a month, that is going to leave them $500 a month for that full family. And you can't get by. So that's frustrating. And so what we need to do, hammer home, and tonight we'll do it at the first mayoral debate. We are going to ask each of those candidates on the stage, what are you going to do specifically to achieve the affordable housing targets that have been set out?
0: And you can watch the debate live on CP24 tonight from 7 until 8:30, or you can watch it at CP24.com. 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And Toronto police are opening their fourth community safety hub at Dufferin Mall. CP24's crime analyst Steve Ryan joins us live with more. Steve.
2: Bakari, this is part of what community-based policing is all about. Visionary, the founder of modern-day policing as we know it, 200 years ago in London, England, Sir Robert Peel, he came up with 9 basic principles of policing. And the main part of that was the police are the community are the police. And if the community and the police work together, if the police are embedded in the community, well, there'll be more trust. And where there's more trust, the citizens are more apt to report crimes and provide information on crimes that have taken place in their neighborhood. So this is what's taking place here today at Dufferin Mall. The ribbon-cutting ceremony happened this morning, and this is the fourth of its kind here at the Dufferin Mall. The police are here to show a presence, and they're here to be accessible to the community. They're not here to go about the day-to-day enforcing the law inside of the mall. They will enforce the law if there are criminal offenses committed in the mall, and they are there to provide information to the local people here in the community. So it's about accessibility. And again, if the community trusts the police, they may go to that substation inside the mall and provide information with regards to outstanding crimes. And this is all about community policing, how effective policing can be when the community and the police work together. Here's a reaction from earlier today. Let's listen.
3: It's incredibly important. And, you know, we just think of policing as a response to calls for service. And our neighborhood community officer program is a really great example of that. We're in 62 out of 151 neighborhoods in the city. And we just keep having people ask for more. And that is because people get to know our officers better on a really local level. They get to know the people behind the uniform as well, and really just come together to help keep the community safe, to problem solve and collaborate on how to keep the community safe.
4: This is where our kids come and have lunch, they work here, and it's where all the locals come and shop, as well as our seniors. This is where they hang out during the day. It's a safe place for them to gather, and it's a really great place for community. So this will be a game changer. Often it's just people need to see that the police are around, and just that presence actually will reduce the crime rates. And for the most part, my understanding is the crime rates here has been mostly shoplifting, and at a time where our economy is taking a bit of a hit and it's having a hard time, we want to be supporting and protecting our small businesses.
2: Calls for service are reactive. People report a crime being committed, the police attend, the deed is already done. Proactive policing is exactly what we are going to see inside of Dufferin Mall here, and that is a high uniform presence, and oftentimes that is proactive, and that's what reduces crime rates, is the proactive approach to policing, and it has to do with working collaboratively, as you heard the deputy say there, with the community. Let's go back to you.
0: Okay, reporting live, CP24's crime analyst Steve Ryan. An inquest into the death of Regis Krasinski-Paquet is going to be held next month. The 29-year-old fell to her death from a High Park area apartment. This is May of 2020, following an interaction with Toronto police. The Special Investigations Unit found no grounds to charge the responding officers. The SIU's director ruled that despite early claims that as she was pushed, Krichinsky Paquet was alone on the balcony when she fell. The inquest begins October 13th and is expected to last 14 days, after which the jury could make recommendations to prevent similar deaths. Right now it's 340, 19 degrees, but it feels more like 20. This is Toronto's breaking news, CP24. We'll have a look at Toronto's top stories next.
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0: We're following breaking news along the 401. This is where delivery drivers die following a crash in Scarborough. The latest on that investigation and updates on the highway closure coming up. The Daily Bread Food Bank preparing to host the first mayoral debate in the Toronto election campaign. And you can watch it right here on TP24 starting at 7 o'clock tonight or on our website, tp24.com. And the stars, they're out once again for the Toronto International Film Festival, including Helen Mirren for her film, A Talent for Murder. We've got the latest from the red carpets coming up. We'll stay with TP24 for more of these stories. And for further details, head to cp24.com and the CP24 app. Where Prime Minister Mark Carney welcoming investors from all around the world to Toronto for a high-stakes summit aimed at attracting new investment to Canada. But the gathering is also expected to bring out protesters. The event kicks off tonight at the Art Gallery of Ontario. With the gala dinner, it's closed to the public and media. The summit's a key part of Carney's plan for stimulating $1 trillion in investment in Canada over the next 5 years. Carney says that a number of deals have already been signed. Well, he spoke with BNN Bloomberg this morning ahead of the investment summit.
1: Now's the time to look at Canada afresh. And one of the things that we've discovered over the course of the last year is that foreign capital is underallocated to Canada. It's not, I mean, we're on Bloomberg, so I can say that. It's not market weight to Canada. So even a shift to market weight to Canada will create a tremendous inflow of capital. And it's going to help us realize what we think this economy needs, which is to catalyze about $1 trillion of investment over the next 5 years.
0: And for more, let's go live to CP24's Beatrice Vaisman. Beatrice.
2: Well, Bakari, the big dinner is tonight at the Art Gallery of Ontario. We'll receive the Prime Minister along with various would-be investors coming in from all around the world to participate in this summit. But first, all day long, there's been closed-door meetings that have happened between federal government officials, premiers, and some of these investors. And really, the goal is to woo them, to get them to put their money into Canada. You heard the Prime Minister saying that he's looking for a goal of $1 trillion of investment over the course of 5 years. And these investors are specific, in specific markets, I should say, in energy, in defense, in critical infrastructure, critical minerals as well, and other major projects as well. And not only that, but the feds earlier this morning, we heard from Federal Finance Minister François-Philippe Champagne coming out saying that any investor who puts $1 billion into the Canadian economy will be subjected to essentially expedited tax rulings in this country as well. The goal is just to get more foreign investment in this country after a very public spat between Canada and the U.S. over the course of the last 16 months or so, which of course has resulted in some pretty punitive tariffs on our country. There's some protesters that are also vowing to be outside the Art Gallery of Ontario this evening to have their voices heard. They're worried that the feds are going to be privatizing things like health care, transportation, and concerned that there's going to be too much foreign money in Canada. Here's more from some of these demonstrators who spoke outside of City Hall this morning.
3: Since Carney was elected, the only oil refinery on the west coast of Canada is now under American control. The only gas pipeline that we have to markets other than the U.S. is owned by Wall Street, and they want more. American private equity firms are on a buying spree in Canada, and they are buying up our telecoms infrastructure, our farmland, and billions of dollars worth of rental housing.
4: Tonight, 250 or so of the richest CEOs and investors on the planet will be coming to our city, and we will be here thousands strong to say that they are not welcome here, that while we need investment, we know that when the richest people on the planet fly in their private jets here, they're not here to invest in us. They're here for their own profits. They're here to line their own pockets.
2: And so who's in town, Bakari? Well, we're hearing that there's some of the heads of the world's largest asset managers who are here, including, for example, the BlackRock CEO and Blackstone president, Premier Doug Ford, hinting in the last few days that the some of these global guest list reps include people from Kuwait, Malaysia, Netherlands, Singapore, Qatar, Norway, Japan, and Australia. As for the demonstrators, we expect to see them at some point heading from Nathan Phillips Square all the way to the Art Gallery of Ontario, and we're told there will be rolling road closures to accommodate intimidate those demonstrators. There's already a pretty large police presence here at Nathan Phillips Square, Picard.
0: Okay, reporting live, CP24's Beatrice Haseman. Well, the latest traffic update that's coming up next right now, it is 347, 19 degrees, feeling more like 20. This is Toronto's Breaking News, CP24.

0: is the Distillery District where Toronto's history comes alive. Tucked in the city's East End at Millen, Parliament is full of arts and culture and love. Cobblestone streets, historic buildings. This place is a creative's dream, and it's also a great place for selfies. Check this out. But one more. Back in the 1830s, two guys from England, James Wort and William Gooderham, came to Toronto with a simple plan to mill flour, but the wind had other plans. So they pivoted big time, firing up one of the city's first steam engines, turning grain into whiskey, and it wasn't just this little side hustle. It became one of the biggest distilleries in the British Empire. After more than 150 years of production, they did shut down, but they reopened in 2003, becoming the vibey, culture-packed district that you know today. With over 40 boutiques and one-of-a-kind spots, it is the place for Made in Canada merch. From stylish fits to quirky gifts to artisanal treats you'll want to take home, the shopping here is next level. Bars, cafes, bistros, bakeries, the distillery has it all. And the coffee? Cheers. World class. Got a sweet tooth? Hit up Soma for the best chocolate. And hey, it's always 5 o'clock somewhere, right? The brew pubs are pouring everything from local craft to unique sips like sake and Canadian made spirits. The food scene here is as diverse as the city itself. The Distillery District isn't just a vibe, it's an open air gallery where art and culture are around every single corner. Keep your eyes peeled for it. A massive 40-foot spider-shaped sculpture that looks like it crawled straight out of Burning Man. Because it did. And you can't skip Big Heart, a 14-foot tall steel statement that's equal parts industrial and iconic. Feeling a little sentimental? Head over to Lovelocks. Clip yours on, snap a pic. It's basically a rite of passage here. From cobblestone streets to bold art to amazing food and centuries of history, the Distillery District is where the past meets the present in the best way possible. For more information, you can visit our website.
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0: Well,
5: overall major problems to deal with that if you're headed on the Gardner trying to get out of the downtown core. Eastbound lanes of the Gardner, as you, westbound lanes actually of the Gardner, as you make your way on the approach to Parkland. It's only the right lane getting by following a vehicle fire. Fire's long out, but the cleanup is underway, and this is why this number of lanes remains off limits. It's impacting the eastbound side. Just drivers slowing to take a look. And if you're on the westbound side, obviously impacted slow from well before Jarvis. And then on the QBW, headed Toronto bound. This is through Cawthra. Multi-vehicle collision is in the center lane. Also looking at slowdowns from before Mississauga Road. Up on the 401, update to problems which are at one point blocking a lot more lanes. Eastbound 401 in the express, east of Dixie. Collision cleanup blocking the right lane as well as at the right shoulder. And in case you missed it, eastbound 401 express lanes through Markham Road, accessible again. It was following a fatal collision that actually happened further east approaching Meadowvale. Everything is cleared. Traffic moving so much better through this stretch. And if you're on the westbound 401, we still have problems on the exit ramp that takes you to McCowan. Stall transport truck blocking the right lane as well as the right shoulder. I'll send it back to you, Bakari.
7: A legendary Oscar winner was among the celebrities in the spotlight at the Toronto International Film Festival today. Helen Mirren walking the red carpet at Roy Thompson Hall this afternoon for the world premiere of A Talent for Murder. She was joined by co-star Alden Ehrenreich. The two star in the film about a New York publisher who's set to persuade renowned crime novelist Patricia Highsmith to pen one more book.
15: It was a role I leapt at because I knew it was going to be a huge challenge. But I love acting with another actor, and I got to play substantial scenes, proper scenes, with a wonderful actor, Alden. So that was the appeal to me, quite honestly.
16: She said you don't have to call her Dame. She made that really clear really quickly. And she's just such an extraordinary talent, and just getting to sit up close and watch her create this character and work day to day with her was fantastic.
7: Well, CP24 is the place to be for TIFF, from the red carpets, the premieres, and the stars. We've got it all. And for more on the sights and sounds of this massive festival, just head to CP24.com or the CP24 app. Well, the Blue Jays host the Detroit Tigers tonight after an exciting win over the Orioles at home yesterday.
19: Here comes the 3-2. And it's hit well. Deep left field.
7: Yeah, the home run drought for Vladimir Guerrero Jr. at the Rogers Center is over after George Springer hit a home run in the bottom of the fifth. Vladdy went deep, followed by a home run from Kazuma Okamoto. And Toronto continued to pile on the runs, winning the game 8-1. They're still one game back from Cleveland for the final AL wildcard spot. Jose Soriano gets to start tonight. Right now, it is 3:55, 19 degrees, but feeling more like 20. This is Toronto's breaking news, CP24. We're following reports that the Kawhi Leonard trade that is going to send him back to Toronto will move forward. The very latest coming up.
20: President's Cup, a must-see event played by two teams that thrive on winning. 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

0: A delivery driver has died following a crash on the 401 in Scarborough. The eastbound express lanes near Nielsen Road are now moving. The Daily Bread Food Bank is preparing to host the first mayoral debate of the Toronto election campaign. 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The Raptors and LA Clippers have agreed to that long-awaited trade that will send Kawhi Leonard back to Toronto. That's according to ESPN. It's 4 o'clock. This is Toronto's breaking news, CP24. Good afternoon. I'm Jamie Goodfreund. We're following breaking news this hour. One person has been injured in a shooting in North York. Police say that it happened around 3:30 this afternoon at Jane Finch. It's unclear how seriously injured the male victim is. CP24 has a crew heading to the scene. Well, 62-year-old delivery driver is dead after a crash on the 401 in Scarborough. It happened shortly after 11 o'clock this morning in the eastbound 401 express lanes near Nielsen Road. Police say that the truck crashed into the guardrail and the driver was transported to hospital where he was pronounced dead. Let's check on the commute this hour with CP24 traffic specialist Adja and Celia Yabal.
1: Thanks so much, Jamie. Yeah, all lanes did reopen on the eastbound lanes of the 401 of the Express and Markham Road following that fatal collision, which is fantastic news. Not so fantastic news or problems happening on the Gardner. We're dealing with a collision on the eastbound Gardner. Actually, it's a vehicle fire, not a collision. This vehicle was completely engulfed in flames and not the case anymore. Fire is out. But because fire crews are on scene, this is the Gardner on the westbound side just as you make your way approaching Park Lawn. Three left lanes are blocked. Only the right lane is getting by, and it's rush hour, so it is really impacting your drive. Very slow from well before Jarvis, probably bail at Jarvis, and you could probably use the Lakeshore, better alternative than the Gardner at this hour. Then QEW, Toronto bound. This is just as you make your way through Cawthorn. We still have that center lane blocked following a multi-vehicle collision. If you're traveling up on the 401 eastbound in just in the express, just past Dixie, so right lane and shoulder still blocked with a long-standing collision. And on the 401 westbound, we had problems, and we still do on the exit ramp to McAllen, stalled transport truck with heavy tow on scene, but it is still the right lane and shoulder block. The good news about that problem, not really creating a delay. Jamie, I'll send it back to you.
0: Thanks, Adja.
1: Welcome.
0: The Raptors and LA Clippers have reportedly agreed to that trade that will send Kawhi Leonard back to Toronto. CP24's Phil Perkins is following this story, joins us live with the latest, the Claw coming back to TO. So excited. And Phil's so excited, he's speechless right now. But we're going to get his mic back in just a bit. We'll check in with Phil momentarily. Okay.
2: Okay, I'm back. Sorry. Hi, you can hear me now? Okay.
0: Mm-hmm.
2: Kawhi Leonard's hands are so big, he turned my mic off from wherever. He's probably staying in the bridal path or somewhere. But yeah, he's been in Toronto for the last couple of weeks. It was first announced back on July 30th that the Raptors are going to be acquiring the now 35-year-old to Toronto. They'll be sending Brandon Ingram, Grady Dick, some unprotected first-round picks, doing a first-round pick swap. Lots of moves there. But however, that trade was put on ice this after an investigation by the NBA that was accused using the LA Clippers and Kawhi, kind of circumventing the salary cap rules, giving him some salaries off the court. That was frowned upon, obviously, by the NBA. That resulted in some pretty big fines against the Clippers. They lost 5 first-round picks, $30 million. Their owner, Steve Ballmer, suspended for a year. Kawhi, he's going to have to pay $700,000, but he will not be suspended. That is the key here, because this trade, which is now going to be in a conference call right now, that's going to be between the Raptors, the Clippers, some lawyers as well. They're going to look through this contract, and when it becomes official, Kawhi will be able to play for the Raptors when they open up their season at home against the Chicago Bulls. That is on October 21st. Now, Kawhi, again, has been in Toronto the last couple of months. We saw him at the Kyle Lowry retirement ceremony in Toronto. He was at the National Bank Open watching the women's tennis there. So he has been out and about, Jamie, but he has said that this next chapter of his life, he says, as he returns to Toronto, I am focused on what I can control, closing this chapter, as in his Clippers career, and moving forward with a clean slate. And I think that's all that Raptor fans want. They didn't want him to be suspended, missing time. They wanted to come to Toronto, clean slate, almost, you know, continue that run that he probably should have been on after he left the Raptors with that one-and-done year when they won the NBA championship in 2019. So, again, the Raptors season starts October 21st, Bulls at Raptors. Kawhi Leonard should be active if he's healthy. He's 35, but he should be active in that first game. Back to you.
0: Looking forward to it. Thanks so much, Phil. Mm-hmm. An inquest into the death of Regis Korchinski-Paquette will be held next month. The 29-year-old fell to her death from a High Park area apartment in May of 2020 following an interaction with Toronto police. The Special Investigations Unit found no grounds to charge the responding officers. The SIU's director ruled that despite early claims that she was pushed, Korchinski-Paquette was alone on the balcony when she fell. The inquest begins on October 13th and is expected to last 14 days, after which the jury could make recommendations to prevent similar deaths. Toronto police have opened another community safety hub in an effort to connect with residents where they live and work. The Dufferin Mall Community Safety Hub is officially open. This is the fourth hub that police have opened across the city, and it will be staffed primarily by Dufferin Grove neighborhood community officers. Officials say the hubs enhance safety for the communities they're in.
3: I know we saw a question of concern around what it means to have police in the community, and are we watching people? I mean, again, really this is to help us engage with people better, but also to provide like important crime prevention material to keep people safe, to help educate them on how they can, help prevent crimes against themselves.
4: Last year, in our last election, federal election 2025, it was a massive surprise. When I went door to door, a huge issue was public safety. People did not feel safe in their streets. And I would say to you, like, Dufferin Mall has been a place where there's been some unwanted activity. Let's just say that. So I would say to you that this community hub is going to be a game changer for the community in terms of how they feel in terms of safety.
0: The other community safety hubs are located in Fairview Mall, shops at Don Mills, and in the Lawrence Heights neighborhood. 407, this is Toronto's breaking news, CP24. We'll have a look at Toronto's top stories after the break.
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0: A delivery driver has died following a crash on the 401 in Scarborough. The eastbound express lanes near Nielsen Road are now open. Prime Minister Mark Carney hosting investors from around the world here in Toronto for a high-stakes summit. Police say they are prepared for protests. The stars are out once again for the Toronto International Film Festival, including Helen Mirren for her film A Talent for Murder. We've got the latest from the red carpets coming up. Stay with CB24 for more on these stories and for further details, you can head to CB24.com and the CB24 app. The Daily Bread Food Bank will host the first mayoral debate of Toronto's election campaign tonight. For more on the candidates and who will be taking part and the topics that will be discussed, let's bring in CB24's Arta Zakarian. Tell us more.
1: And if you're wondering where to watch it, Jamie, right here on CB24 from 7 p.m. to 8:30, we are going to go full, which means no commercial breaks. So you get to watch the full thing. Now, we expect Mayor Olivia Chow and Brad Bradford and Chris Alexander. These are the top three that are polling. They are going to be the ones that are debating in this debate. Now, this is the first look that we've had in this mayoral race. So what's going to happen tonight? This is going to be held at the Daily Bread Food Bank in Etobicoke. And because of where it's being held, we can expect that affordability is going to be a huge part of the conversation here. Everything from the cost of housing, food insecurity, poverty, homelessness as well. Here's more from the CEO of the Daily Bread Food Bank, Neil Hetherington.
2: Every single government, whether it's the municipal, the provincial, or the federal, every single government has failed on their poverty reduction strategy. I'm not willing to give up hope, but I am going to use that as fuel, those stats. I'm going to use those as fuel for us to be able to hopefully be inspired to bring about those policy alternatives.
1: Where will we see some fireworks? Where are we going to see these candidates clash? Well, Olivia Chow is going to defend her record at City Hall. She's the incumbent after all. Brad Bradford is going to go after her for property taxes, also for affordability in the city as well. Really asking the question, is life more affordable in Toronto since she's been mayor? Also, Chris Alexander, similarly, he's going to pitch himself as the alternative to both of them and also concentrating on safety in Toronto. So this is our first look at these candidates before the election. Election day is on October the 26th. So mark that on your calendar. And we expect some action tonight. Back to you.
0: Thank you so much, Arta. 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And Prime Minister Mark Carney is welcoming investors from around the world to Toronto for a high-stakes summit aimed at attracting new investment to Canada. But the gathering is also expected to bring out protesters. The event kicks off tonight at the Art Gallery of Ontario with a gala dinner that is closed to the public and the media. The summit is a key part of Carney's plan for stimulating $1 trillion in investment in Canada over the next 5 years. Carney says a number of deals have already been signed. And Prime Minister Carney spoke with BNN Bloomberg this morning ahead of the investment summit.
3: When you have big change, whether it's a financial crisis, whether it's the rupture at present, whether it's a big technological change, fortune favors the bold. These are the times when you should be ambitious, you should take big steps, and you will get outsized rewards. What we're seeing now, I'm not going to comment necessarily on the past, but what we're seeing now is Canadian business, Canadian financial institutions really beginning to step up for Canada.
0: CB24's Beatrice Vaisman joins us live with more on this summit. Tell us about it.
4: Well, Jamie, you heard the Prime Minister talking about wanting to attract $1 trillion over the course of 5 years. That is a hefty goal, and really the goal of these finance ministers, federal ministers, premiers from coast to coast to coast who've descended on our city is to woo foreign investors, give them a reason, really, to invest their money here in Canada. It's all about selling Canada, selling the various provinces and what they can offer. And so all day long today, there have been kind of meetings happening behind closed doors between some of these bigwigs and elected officials who are just trying to court investment. And the Prime Minister earlier, the Federal Finance Minister actually announced that to anyone who invests $1 billion here in this country, they'll be able to have access to tax rulings, essentially expedited tax rulings, because they're pumping in so much money into Canada's economy. It comes after years of stagnant investment into Canada. And so the Prime Minister has been quite clear, because of what's been happening with the United States and the tariff war that we've been engaged in for the last year and a half, Canada needs to find other countries, other industries, other investors to do business with. And so really what sources are telling CTV News the focus is for a lot of these ministers and premiers is selling investors on critical minerals, on energy, on infrastructure, of course, on tech, AI data centers, and the like. There are, though, some protesters who oppose this summit happening here in this country. These demonstrators held a press conference here outside City Hall this morning, saying that they're concerned about privatization of things like healthcare, of things like transit, and the like. Here's some reaction. And there were some Indigenous leaders and labor leaders here as well. Listen.
5: What we need to let the world know is that their reputation of not only of the CEOs, but also their countries, that reputation will follow them for the destruction that they are doing to the human rights of this country and to the very environment. What standards do they have to protect the air that we breathe, the water that we drink, the very land we stand on? They have none.
6: The rest of these projects are effectively a transfer of our public wealth into private hands. Why do I say that? If these projects were so profitable, so efficient, so effective, why would Carney want to give away $280 billion in subsidies, in tax breaks to these corporations for them coming to invest in this country? We are being told to believe that if the super rich get richer, somehow money will trickle down to the rest of us. Has that ever happened? No.
4: So some of these demonstrators are going to be gathering here at Nathan Phillips Square. Jamie, they'll be walking all the way to the Art Gallery of Ontario, where this gala is going to be happening this evening. They say they want to have their voices heard. Meanwhile, inside the opening gala and all day tomorrow, officials will be talking to reps from across the world, including, according to Premier Doug Ford, from Singapore, Qatar, Norway, Japan, Australia, Malaysia, and other parts of the globe as well. Jamie.
0: Thank you so much, Beatrice. It's 4:17. This is Toronto's breaking news, CP24, latest traffic update. That's coming up next. Stay with us.
7: Hey, welcome to the farm. Let's go inside and see the oasis in Jane and Finch. My name is Susan. I'm the senior farm coordinator here at the farm for the Market Garden and our social enterprise. We have this wonderful program, and it's called the Roots to Resilience. And this program is designed to help our participants within the Jane and Finch community have a place of belonging, a place where they can come and feel connected, share knowledge that they already have, and just find a place where they can connect with the vegetables, the land, and the community around us. We have the opportunity to provide culturally significant produce to the community. Most importantly, to actually shape their local food system. When you give the community an opportunity to connect, wonderful and beautiful things happen.
8: My name is Mildred, and I'm the Senior Coordinator for Community Harvest and Engagement. We collect surplus produce from backyard gardeners who are living in the Black Creek neighborhood, and we distribute them to the local food banks, share them with our seniors program. Also,

0: Rashida, a volunteer here at the Black Creek Community Farm. I'm also an alumni of the Roads to Resilience program. I believe that self-sufficiency in this day and age is very important. So I was getting the opportunity to learn growing not just any crops, but crops that are culturally significant to me as an individual.
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13: Closed captioning of this CP24 program is brought to you by the CNE Casino, Toronto's downtown casino, open through September 30th.
14: Well, not the easiest drive if you're trying to get out of the downtown core via the westbound lanes of the Gardner. We're dealing with a vehicle fire being cleaned up. Fire's out, but this happened on the westbound Gardner near Park Lawn. And at last check, we were dealing with three left lanes that were blocked. Looks like they just managed to reopen an additional lane. So now it's the two left lanes that are occupied. Might even just be the left lane. Yep, just the left lane that is occupied with cleanup of what remains of this vehicle fire that took place earlier this afternoon. So the drive out of the downtown core has not been an easy one. Really, really bad. Backed up at this point from well before Jarvis Sherburne. What you can do, bail off this ramp and use the Lakeshore, a much better alternative. Toronto bound on the QEW, pretty slow. Erin Mills Parkway out to Cawthra. That's where we're dealing with this ongoing multi-vehicle collision. Now they blocked an additional lane. So two left lanes are blocked. It is only that right lane that continues to squeeze by. If you're traveling and headed towards the westbound 401, the exit ramp that does that take you to McAllen. Right lane still blocked with that stalled transport truck. Eastbound on the 401 still have issues longstanding in the express past Dixie. Right lane and shoulder blocked following an ongoing collision. And if you're on the DVP, you know what? Not too bad. We had some problems northbound DVP approaching Bayview Bloor. It was a stall. It wasn't the right lane. The problems there have all been cleared. I'll send it back to you.
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0: legendary Oscar winner was among the celebrities in the spotlight at the Toronto International Film Festival today. Helen Mirren walked the red carpet at Roy Thompson Hall this afternoon for the world premiere of A Talent for Murder. She was joined by co-star Alden Ehrenreich, the two-star in the film about a New York publisher who is sent to persuade renowned crime novelist Patricia Highsmith to pen one more book.
1: I've always said, don't play real people because you can't win because you'll never be as good as they are at being themselves, you know. But when I was playing the Queen, I suddenly had an understanding that instead of actually playing the Queen, I was doing a portrait of the Queen. And as an artist, myself as an artist, I was presenting my version of my understanding of her. It's different with Patricia Highsmith because, you know, no one really knows what she sounded like, what she walked like, or particularly what she looked like towards the end of her life, which is what I'm playing.
2: That was the great joy of doing it, is like getting to kind of have a sparring partner that's this magnificent, you know, world champion.
0: Wild Horse 9 made its Canadian premiere at the festival. The movie follows two CIA agents who are sent on a mission to Easter Island. John Malkovich, Sam Rockwell, and Mariana Di Girolamo star in the dark comedy. They were all on the red carpet at the Princess of Wales Theatre today.
3: We have a great time and enjoy being at work.
4: Yeah,
3: together. Yeah,
4: we ran lines and, you know, we spent time just goofing off, and, you know, it's a fun movie. It's a fun relationship. Yes.
5: I love Toronto. I think that it's a cool city. I feel always like good when I'm here. I was here for like 8 years ago promoting Emma of Pablo Larraín. Then I shot a pilot for a series and now I'm here. It's always good to be here.
0: CP24 is the place to be for TIFF, from the red carpets, the premieres, and the stars. We've got it all. And for more on the sights and sounds of the festival, you can head to our website, CP24.com, and the CP24 app. This is Toronto's breaking news, CP24. We continue to follow breaking news from North York, where police are responding to a shooting. We'll have the very latest on the situation, plus have a look at Toronto's other top stories when we return.
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0: We're following breaking news this hour. One person has been injured in a shooting in North York. Police say that it happened around 3:30 this afternoon at Jane and Finch. It's unclear how seriously injured the male victim is. There's currently no word on a possible suspect or suspects. The investigation still remains ongoing. CB24 is on the scene. We'll have updates shortly. A 62-year-old delivery driver is dead after a crash on the 401 in Scarborough. It happened shortly after 11 o'clock this morning in the eastbound 401 express lanes near Nielsen Road. Police say that the truck crashed into the guardrail and the driver was transported to hospital where he was pronounced dead. A driver has been badly injured in a crash in Brampton. Chopper 24 was over the scene at Chincoozee Road and Sandalwood Parkway. A damaged pickup truck and hatchback can be seen in the intersection. Police say that the crash happened shortly before 10:45 this morning. One female driver was taken to hospital with critical injuries. It's time now to get a look at the traffic on some of our other major routes. Let's bring in Adra. Good afternoon.
1: Good afternoon, Jamie. Yeah, we have some brand new problems happening through Burlington on the QBW Niagara bound. This is just as you make your way through Fairview. Was a collision. It is the right lane that is blocked with emergency crews. It was a motorcycle apparently that was involved in this, and the on-ramp from Fairview is blocked. So definitely starting to see a bit of a delay and a backlog as you make your way in towards the Burlington stretch. And then on the Toronto bound to QBW, looks like problems may have cleared, or MTO just moved the camera, but we were dealing with a multi-vehicle collision on the Toronto bound lanes of the QBW. It was just on the approach to Copper. It was the two left lanes that were blocked. There's still a bit of a gap, so not too sure if the problem's gone or, again, if MTO just moved their camera, because that backlog, pretty significant and severe, still extends from well before Erin Mills Parkway. Traveling towards the Gardner westbound, slows from Jarvis all the way up to Park Lawn. We had that vehicle fire cleanup at one point. It was the three left lanes that were blocked. Everything just cleared away. And up on the 401, problems that are still happening. Eastbound 401 Express east of Dixie. Collision involving a truck still there blocking the right lane. And another truck, no stall, no collision, but it is a stall. My camera went out, so I'll just tell you about it. On the westbound 401 exit ramp that takes you to McCowan, it's stall transport that's blocking the right lane of the ramp. Jamie, I'll send it back to you.
0: Thank you so much, Adra.
1: Welcome.
0: Hamilton police are trying to identify a suspect in a deadly assault that took place in May. Investigators have released these pictures of the man that they are looking for. He was last seen wearing a white t-shirt, shorts, and a bucket hat. Police say that he is believed to frequent a Tim Hortons on Cannon Street East. He is accused of attacking a man in Pinky Lewis Parkette on May 31st. The victim died in hospital in July. Anyone with information is asked to call police or Crime Stoppers. The Daily Bread Food Bank will host the first mayoral debate of Toronto's election campaign tonight. And for more on the candidates and who will be taking part and the topics that will be discussed, let's bring in CB24's Arda Zakarian.
2: Hi, Jamie. So tonight is our first big look into the mayoral debate and the campaign as well. So this is being held at the Daily Bread Food Bank tonight from 7 p.m. to 8:30. And you can watch it right here on CB24 end to end. It's going to be commercial free, so you won't miss a minute of it. So this is a place, a Daily Bread Food Bank, where affordability is one of the topics that is going to be front and center. Of course, Daily Bread Food Bank has been, as many food banks across the city, has been struggling with keeping up with demand. So everything from the cost of housing to food insecurity, poverty, and homelessness, all of these topics are going to be discussed today. And we had a chance to speak to Torontonians today on what issues matter to them.
3: You got to help the homeless. We need people with roofs over their head. There's too many homeless, or more and more all the time. You got to do something. You got to build more housing.
4: One item we discussed was streetcars, as I think that the benefits of them being petrol, running on electricity, it's outweighed by how many times we tear up our streets to replace the tracks, that they get stuck in the winter, causes traffic congestion. So I'm not sure why we keep going the route of the streetcars and spending millions on new streetcars on the street.
5: I just find that I'm not comfortable walking the streets at night anymore, whereas when I was younger, I had no issues with it whatsoever. So that's a big one for me.
2: We can see some areas where these candidates are going to clash. Olivia Chow is the incumbent. She's going to defend her record at City Hall, and that's exactly what Brad Bradford and Chris Alexander are going to go after her for, including property taxes and whether Toronto is a more affordable

0: affordable city since she has been in power. So we are going to be really looking at this debate and seeing what each candidate stands for. This is our first chance to know this because Election Day is coming up very quickly, 6 weeks until October the 26th when we cast our ballot. Back to you.
1: Thanks so much, Arta. The Raptors and LA Clippers have reportedly agreed to the trade that will send Kawhi Leonard back to Toronto. CB24's Phil Perkins joins us with more on this. Phil.
2: Hey there, Jamie. Yeah, we reported this back on June 30th, right in the middle of our World Cup coverage. We broke from that to talk about how Kawhi Leonard reportedly coming back to Toronto and being reunited with much younger players, the likes of Scottie Barnes, who could have a very bright future ahead. But he is going to be going this way. And then we have Grady Dick. We have Brandon Ingram, a couple pick swaps, first round picks making their way to the LA Clippers. Now, back then, even in June, we had to say, this is still not 100% confirmed. It'll be confirmed once the Toronto Raptors put the statement out there, have him holding the jersey. They can even use the one from 2019, but that never happened. What happened after that was an investigation into whether the LA Clippers and Kawhi were violating the cap rules within the NBA. And on September 2nd, it confirmed that the team and Leonard did exactly that. And the Clippers, they lost 5 first-round picks. They have to pay the NBA $30 million. Steve Ballmer, the owner, has been suspended for a year. Leonard himself is facing a $700,000 fine. However, and this is something the Raptor fans, I'm sure, are happy about once they came out with the punishments, he will not be suspended. That was something a lot of people were talking about once his investigation started. Like, would Kawhi be possibly suspended for the regular season? That's not the case. He will be available, if he is healthy, to start for the Raptors October 21st when they start the regular season against the Chicago Bulls. So that is still a thing. They still have to have lawyers look at the trade deals, make sure everything pans out, and then eventually the official trade call will be made by the Toronto Raptors, by the Clippers, to make this official. Raptor fans, they've been waiting for a very long time since this first came out back in June to get that Kawhi jersey. Bring it out and put it on and wear it with pride. Back to you.
1: Thanks so much, Phil. 4:38, this is Toronto's breaking news, CP24. We'll have a look at Toronto's top stories after the break.
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0: We're following breaking news from North York, where police are responding to a shooting in the area of Jane and Finch. Paramedics telling CB24 one person has been taken to hospital with life-threatening injuries. Prime Minister Mark Carney hosting investors from around the world here in Toronto for a high-stakes summit. Police say they are prepared for protests. The stars are out once again for the Toronto International Film Festival, including Helen Mirren for her film, A Talent for Murder. And stay with CB24 for more on these stories and for further details, head to CB24.com and the CB24 app. Toronto police have opened another community safety hub in an effort to connect with residents where they live and work. The Dufferin Mall Community Safety Hub is officially open. This is the fourth hub that police have opened across the city, and it will be staffed primarily by Dufferin Grove neighborhood community officers. Officials say the hubs enhance safety for the communities they're in.
1: It's incredibly important, and we just think of policing as a response to calls for service, and our neighborhood community officer program is a really great example of that. We're in 62 out of 151 neighborhoods in the city, and we just keep having people ask for more, and that is because people get to know our officers better on a really local level. They get to know the people behind the uniform as well, and really just come together to help keep the community safe, to problem solve and collaborate on how to keep the community safe.
2: This is where our kids come and have lunch, they work here, and it's where all the locals come and shop, as well as our seniors. This is where they hang out during the day. It's a safe place for them to gather, and it's a really great place for community. So this will be a game changer. Often it's just people need to see that the police are around, and just that presence actually will reduce the crime rates. And for the most part, my understanding is the crime rates here has been mostly shoplifting. And at a time where our economy is taking a bit of a hit and it's having a hard time, we want to be supporting and protecting our small businesses.
0: The other community safety hubs are located in Fairview Mall, shops at Don Mills, and in the Lawrence Heights neighborhood. Well, Prime Minister Mark Carney is welcoming investors from around the world to Toronto for a high-stakes summit aimed at attracting new investment to Canada. But the gathering is also expected to bring some protesters. The event kicks off tonight at the Art Gallery of Ontario with a gala dinner that is closed to the public and the media. The summit is a key part of Carney's plan for stimulating $1 trillion in investment in Canada over the next 5 years. Carney says a number of deals have already been signed. And the Prime Minister spoke with BNN Bloomberg this morning ahead of the investor summit.
3: When you have big change, whether it's a financial crisis, whether it's the rupture at present, whether it's a big technological change, fortune favors the bold. These are the times when you should be ambitious, you should take big steps, and you will get outsized rewards. What we're seeing now, I'm not going to comment necessarily on the past, but what we're seeing now is Canadian business, Canadian financial institutions really beginning to step up for Canada.
0: CTV political commentator Scott Reed says Carney has much more on his plate than worrying about protesters at the summit.
4: Canada is seized right now, and Canadians are seized. We're seized with a sense of economic challenge. The United States has turned its cannons on us, no longer treats us like a friend. Now we have the President of the United States talking about us in the same sense as Iran. And I think that creates a climate where the Prime Minister has a lot of political and public license to strike deals, to draw investment, and to get things moving in a way that they've not moved in decades. Now, the question is, can he actually meet that test? But I think that's a bigger challenge for him than worrying about the criticisms and those that will be howling and blowing whistles outside the hotels.
0: Flair Airlines has secured a $76 million government bailout loan as the high price of jet fuel continues to bleed money from carriers. The Canada Enterprise Emergency Funding Corporation says the loan must be repaid within 4 years with interest below market rates. Flair CEO Len Corrado says the financial lifeline shows the government recognizes the severity of the problem and wants to keep the industry competitive. Air Transat's parent company has secured $430 million in financial aid since the Iran war began, while Porter Airlines recently received about $125 million bailout loan. A new tentative contract agreement has been reached between Jazz Aviation and the union representing its flight attendants. Details have not been released, and the agreement must still be ratified. The operator of Air Canada Express flights, Jazz, employs about 1,000 members of the Canadian Flight Attendant Union, which voted earlier this month to strike if a deal could not be reached. Stats Canada says the annual rate of inflation was unchanged at 3% in August. The agency says gas prices increased at a slower pace last month, with prices up 22.8% compared with 25.7% back in July. But consumers paid more for travel in August, in part because of a rise in fuel surcharges. Grocery prices increased at a slower pace than overall inflation for the first time in more than 2 years, with prices rising 2.8% year over year. PNN Bloomberg's Akshay Tandon joined us earlier with a look at the numbers.
5: The other thing we're tracking is the shelter and travel as well. The rent costs have jumped up about 2.8% nationally, while the price of tours and travels have also surged. Now, let's talk about groceries. Well, it's kind of downish at the moment, but still expensive if you look at those prices. The grocery price growth has slowed down to 2.8%, meaning food is still expensive, but here's the catch. The price tags are finally rising slower than the rest of the economy. But this is the interesting part, and this is what Bank of Canada is looking at it very closely, is the core inflation, which is steady at 1.95%.
0: While the Bank of Canada's next interest rate decision is still more than a month away, economists believe with new inflation, employment, and economic growth data due before then, the central bank is expected to keep rates unchanged. Celebrated fashion designer Bob Mackie has died. Mackie's designs defined the 1970s, and he created iconic looks for stars like Cher, Tina Turner, Barbara Streisand, Liza Minnelli, and Madonna. He also designed the gown worn by Marilyn Monroe when she sang Happy Birthday to John F. Kennedy. Mackie won 9 Emmys and a Tony Award and was nominated for 3 Oscars. His work spanned Broadway and television, and he was known for blending fashion with fantasy. Bob Mackie was 87 years old. 4:47, this is Toronto's breaking news, CP24. We'll have the latest traffic update after the break.
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0: Well, so many problems happening and making for a slow go home this afternoon. If your travels take you on to the eastbound lanes of the 401, happening in the express just past Dixie, long standing multi-vehicle collision. Still, they're blocking the right lane as well as the right shoulder. The good news, emergency crews remain on scene. It's taking so long because there was a truck that was involved in this and they're just trying to hook it up to tow. Has not happened yet, so that's the reason for the backlog. Now, from this point, continues busy in sections out to past the 400. So eastbound 401 in the collectors past the 400. Another collision blocking the right lane as well as the right shoulder. Headed towards the northbound DVP 404. Problems happening on the northbound 404 just north of the 401 in the express. It is a stalled transport truck that's blocking the right lane as well as the right shoulder. So a little bit of a delay in those express lanes. And we still have issues impacting the drive on the QEW Niagara bound, now impacting just the Fairview on ramp to the Niagara bound QEW. It's been completely blocked because of a collision that was involving a motorcycle. So this is the reason why there's no access to that ramp. There was a lane blocked on the highway that has since been cleared. And checking out your drive on the Gardner, still painfully slow. The delays start from well before Parliament and they continue out to Park Lawn. It was the scene of some much earlier issues that did all clear. I'll send it back to you, Jamie.
1: A legendary Oscar winner was among the celebrities in the spotlight at the Toronto International Film Festival today. Helen Mirren walked the red carpet at Roy Thomson Hall this afternoon for the world premiere of A Talent for Murder. She was joined by co-star Alden Ehrenreich, the two star in the film about a New York publisher who was sent to persuade renowned crime novelist Patricia Highsmith to pen one more book.
2: It was a role I leapt at because I knew it was going to be a huge challenge. But I love acting with another actor, and I got to play substantial scenes, proper scenes, with a wonderful actor, Alden. So that was the appeal to me, quite honestly.
3: She said you don't have to call her Dame. She made that really clear really quickly. And she's just such an extraordinary talent, and just getting to sit up close and watch her create this character and work day to day with her was fantastic.
1: Wild Horse 9 made its Canadian premiere at the festival. The movie follows two CIA agents who are sent on a mission to Easter Island. John Malkovich, Sam Rockwell, and Mariana D. Girolamo star in the dark comedy. They were all on the red carpet at the Princess of Wales Theatre today.
4: There's a lot of laughter. John's a very funny guy, so we had a lot, and Martin's very funny. You know, we had a good time. It was really fun.
5: I think that I'm very lucky, and I love the script so much. I love the movie so much. When I watch it for the first time, sometimes you tend to judge yourself a lot when you watch your own work, but I really enjoy it, and I hope that people enjoy it too.
1: CB24 is the place to be for TIFF, from the red carpets, the premieres, and the stars. We've got it all. And for more on the sights and sounds of the festival, head to our website, CB24.com, or the CB24 app. The Blue Jays host the Detroit Tigers tonight after an exciting win over the Orioles at home yesterday.
6: Here comes the 3-2. And it's hit well. Deep left field. And
1: the home run drought for Vladimir Guerrero Jr. at the Rogers Center is finally over. After George Springer hit a home run in the bottom of the fifth, Vladdy went deep, followed by a home run from Kazuma Okamoto. Toronto continued to pile on the runs, winning the game 8-1, and they are still one game back from Cleveland for the final AL wildcard spot. Jose Soriano gets the start tonight. Week one in the NFL wraps up tonight with the Chiefs hosting the Broncos. Denver topped the AFC West last year and finished as the top seed. After back-to-back Super Bowl titles, the Chiefs only won 6 games last year in their first losing season since 2012. Patrick Mahomes is expected to play tonight after tearing his ACL last season. The 78th Emmy Awards is set for tonight in L.A. Leading the nominations this year is medical drama The Pit with 25, followed closely by Hacks and breakout horror comedy Widow's Bay. Law & Order SVU star Mariska Hargitay will host the show this year. It kicks off at 8 p.m. Eastern on CTV and Crave. We've been given a sneak peek of the Toronto Zoo's pygmy hippo baby. Maple has become a bit of a social media star since she was born in early August. She is attached to her mom, Kindia's hip, in the African Rainforest Pavilion at the zoo. Pygmy hippos are endangered species, with fewer than 2,500 believed to be living in the wild.
7: Maple is probably one of the most rambunctious, tenacious little hippos that I've ever met. So 90% sass and 10% hippo, let's say. So she's evolving as well, taking on a lot of the characteristics of mom. But at the moment, just, you know how they say dynamite comes in small packages? That basically sums up little Maple right now.
1: Maple will be trotting around in her public habitat from 10 a.m. to 2 p.m. daily starting tomorrow. It's 4:55. This is Toronto's breaking news. CP24, we're following breaking news from North York, where police are responding to a shooting. One person is injured. We'll have the latest from the scene near Jane and Finch coming up. CP24 Live at 5 starts next.

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12: We're 6 weeks until the municipal election. 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
13: And one person's been injured in a shooting in North York. CP24's Steve Ryan is at the scene.
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13: 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One of the latest on the journey to bring him back to the six.
12: This is Live at 5.

0: everybody. I'm Liz West.
1: I'm Bakari Savage. Welcome to Live at 5. The Daily Bread Food Bank will host the first mayoral debate of Toronto's election campaign tonight.
0: And for more on the candidates who will be taking part and the topics that will be discussed, we're going to bring in CP24's Arda Zakarian. Arda?
2: Well, the top three polling candidates, we're talking Olivia Chow, Brad Bradford, Chris Alexander, they will be taking part in tonight's debate that's held at the Daily Bread Food Bank in Etobicoke from 7 until 8:30. And if you're wondering where to watch this debate, well, mystery solved right here on CP24. And because of where the debate is being held, affordability is going to be a huge part of this conversation. Everything from the cost of housing and food insecurity to poverty and homelessness. Here's more from the CEO of the Daily Bread Food Bank.
3: This warehouse, this massive warehouse, is only food for the city for 5 days. We are providing about 1 million meals a week to the city of Toronto. So that's problematic. So let's talk about the hope and the change. And what is that, you know, to answer your question, the fundamental thing behind this is a lack of affordable housing. So you get decent affordable housing put in place, you make sure that people have somewhere to live, you make sure that those who cannot work, those on disability, for example, have the opportunity to have an income that it allows them to thrive in community. You tackle those two things, and then suddenly we'll start to have a Canada where everyone can thrive.
2: And there are some obvious areas where these candidates could clash. For example, Olivia Chow, who is the incumbent, she's going to defend her record at City Hall. Meanwhile, Brad Bradford is going to go exactly after that. He's probably going to get at her for property taxes and affordability and whether living in Toronto is even affordable. And Chris Alexander, he's going to pitch himself as the alternative to what's happening to both of them and talk about how he can make the city better, more safe, and more affordable. So this is our first big chance to take a look at all of these candidates because there's just 6 weeks left until Election Day, which lands on October the 26th. Back to you.
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0: And as the GTA prepares to head to the polls next month, CP24 is handing the microphone directly to the people who are running for office.
1: We want to hear from as many candidates as possible, and it's called Your 30 Seconds on CP24. 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Take 30 seconds, tell the GTA who you are, why you're running, and why you deserve their vote. Now, spaces are limited, so register now at your30seconds at cp24.com.
0: And we're going to check on the commute right now with CP24 traffic specialist Ajwa and CIE Ajwa. Ajwa?
4: Yeah, Liz, we are still dealing with a busy afternoon drive for commuters that are trying to make their way home this hour. Still a couple of issues on the eastbound lanes of the 401. We'll start in the express. This is just as you make your way past Dixie. It's a right lane and shoulder that is out following this longstanding collision. This collision has been here since about 2 p.m. this afternoon, so definitely creating all sorts of delays for your drive. And then further east, we are dealing with a collision that is about to clear. So this is the eastbound lanes of the 401. Just as you make your way past the 400, this collision where now there's one vehicle. There was three that were involved. It was in the right lane. Everything just cleared over to the side. Northbound on the 404 in the express north of the 401. It is the right lane and shoulder blocked with the stalled transport truck. The good news, heavy tow, it remains on scene. The backlog, not the best news, delays from Don Mills. And if you're headed towards the QEW, still the Fairview on-ramp to the Niagara-bound QEW, still blocked because of a serious collision that was involving a motorcyclist.
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4: Well, sending it over now to Kevin McInnena, just checking in to see what's going on TTC at the TTC Transit Control Center. Good afternoon, Kevin.
6: Good afternoon, Ottawa. Well, we'll start with Finch West, Line 6, and there's a police investigation ongoing, so there's no LRT service between North Finch, Oakdale, and Driftwood stations, and shuttle buses are operating instead. That incident at Jean and Finch also means our 35 and 935 Jean buses are on diversion as well. Elsewhere, no ongoing issues on our subway lines or Line 5 at the moment. Downtown, if you're travelling along King Street this evening, please be aware of that diversion for TIFF. The 504 and 508 streetcars will be diverting between Church Street and Spadina Avenue, and that's until midnight. And we may have some residual delays along the 504 route as a result of that diversion as well. And then starting from 11 o'clock tonight, a change to the 510 Spadina route for the next few days. The streetcars will run between Union Station and Adelaide Street West, and then there'll be buses taking you between Spadina Station and King Street West. Some other bus diversions today as well. The 68 Warden bus is diverting while the City of Markham carries out some work. The buses are going on to Glenbourne Park Drive at the north end of the route. And finally, we do have an early closure on line one of the subway tonight. Service will end at midnight between College and St. Clair stations, with shuttle buses running instead. And that is all for now. Sending it back to you.
0: All right. Thanks, Kevin. That's TTC Senior Communications Advisor Kevin McEnana.
1: And right now, police are looking for help to find a senior who went missing in Scarborough. 83-year-old George, last seen around 3:30 this morning in the Markham Road and Progress Avenue area. He's described as being 5'3" with a slim build. He was wearing a light blue baseball cap with the red Maple Leaf logo, a light pinstriped collar, short sleeve shirt, light blue pants, and brown sandals. Contact 43 Division with any information.
0: An inquest into the death of Regis Korchinski Paquette will be held next month. The 29-year-old fell to her death from a High Park area apartment in May of 2020. It was following an interaction with the Toronto Police. Now, the Special Investigations Unit found no grounds to charge the responding officers. The SIU's director ruled that despite early claims that she was pushed, Korchinski Paquette was not alone on the balcony when she fell. The inquest begins on October 13th. It's expected to last 14 days, and after that, the jury could make recommendations to prevent similar deaths.
1: And Prime Minister Mark Carney is welcoming investors from all around the world to Toronto for a high-stakes summit. This is aimed at attracting new investment to Canada. The event kicks off tonight at the Art Gallery of Ontario with a gala dinner that's close to the public and the media. The summit's a key part of Carney's plan to attract $1 trillion in investment in Canada over the next 5 years. And Carney sat down for an interview with BNN Bloomberg ahead of the summit.
7: Now's the time to look at Canada afresh. And one of the things that we've discovered over the course of the last year is that foreign capital is underallocated to Canada. It's not, I mean, we're on Bloomberg, so I can say that. It's not market weight to Canada. So even a shift to market weight to Canada will create a tremendous inflow of capital. And it's going to help us realize what we think this economy needs, which is to catalyze about $1 trillion of investment over the next 5 years.
0: And CP24's Beatrice Vaisman joins us more with Live on this story. Beatrice?
8: All day long, Liz and McCarr, there have been behind the closed doors meetings between different representatives from various levels of government, from the federal government, from premiers, from coast to coast to coast, sitting down with what they hope to become is investors in this country. And essentially, these premiers and federal officials are wooing these investors. They want them to inject money into this country's economy on things like critical minerals, energy projects, infrastructure, tech, and the like. And so, as you heard the Prime Minister say, he's looking for about $1 trillion in investment over the course of 5 years. Well, the federal government has already kind of sweetened the pot for some of these would-be investors. Earlier this morning, we heard from the federal finance minister that anyone who injects $1 billion into Canada's economy will be subject to quicker tax rulings, so essentially expediting the process for those massive investors. And so we know that these meetings are happening this evening. The gala is going to kick off at the Art Gallery of Ontario coming up later tonight. But ahead of that, we heard from some protesters who came out to Nathan Phillips Square to have their voices heard. They said they'll be marching from Nathan Phillips Square over to the AGO tonight to demonstrate what they're calling essentially too much foreign investment. They say that they're worried about privatization of public things like healthcare and like transportation. And so amongst these demonstrators were labor leaders and Indigenous leaders as well. Here's a bit of what we heard at that press conference earlier today.
9: Prime Minister Carney has convened the largest gathering of CEOs ever to assemble in this country. In his words, his Canada Investment Summit is positing itself as an investment summit for the country, but it's not. It's an auction of Canadian public resources, institutions, infrastructure like airports and highways and water and power plants, and an effort at the same time to finance destructive mega projects. Essentially, he's planning to sell off the public infrastructure we need in order to help fund the private infrastructure that we don't.
10: What we need to let the world know is that their reputation of not only of the CEOs, but also their countries, that reputation will follow them for the destruction that they are doing to the human rights of this country and to the very environment. What standards do they have to protect the air that we breathe, the water that we drink, the very land we stand on? They have none.
8: Here's a live look right now, Nathan Phillips Square, as we're watching kind of a small group of these demonstrators gathering here. Again, they're accusing the Prime Minister of auctioning off resources and infrastructure in this country. So Toronto police say they are aware of this planned demonstration. In effect, there are now several dozen Toronto police officers here at Nathan Phillips Square as well. These are officers on bicycles who will be kind of ensuring these kind of road closures as they happen, starting any moment now, essentially going all the way to the Art Gallery of Ontario. Liz and Bakari, this is a two-day summit. It will continue tomorrow. Premier Doug Ford teased as well that there are leaders here from all over the world, including representatives invited from places like Kuwait, Malaysia, Japan, Australia, amongst many other nations, as they try to pitch Canada as a good place to park foreign investment. Back to you.
0: All right. Thank you for that. CP24's Beatrice Faison.
1: Well, the Raptors and Los Angeles Clippers, they've reportedly agreed to complete the trade to send Kawhi Leonard back to Toronto. CP24's Phil Perkins joins us live with the details. Phil.
11: Well, Bakari and Liz, it feels like it's June 30th all over again. That's when we first reported that Kawhi Leonard could be coming to the Toronto Raptors after choosing not to stay here after winning the NBA championship in 2019. Heading the other way is Brandon Ingram, Grady Dick, and a bunch of pick swaps and first-round picks. But obviously there was that big NBA investigation. In the end, they found that the Clippers and Kawhi circumvented the salary cap rules. But guess what? He is not being suspended. That means he could suit up for the Toronto Raptors for that October 21st regular season game at Scotiabank against the Chicago Bulls. For more on this, let's bring in TSN Toronto Raptors reporter Josh Lewenberg. And again, it feels like it's June 30th. It also feels like it's 2019 right now because Kawhi Leonard is a Raptor. Again, we could talk about the investigation, but that's wrapped up. The trade, though, there's still a couple more things that have to happen, correct?
12: Yeah, we're still waiting for the NBA trade call for this to be official. And I mean, given the way that the last few months have gone, maybe we shouldn't be counting our chickens yet. But yeah, it's unofficially official. Both teams are agreed to it now in principle again and are just waiting for the NBA to put it through. Nothing is going to stop it now. That maybe I shouldn't say that quite yet, but probably nothing will stop it now. Yeah, that sound, Phil, that you heard at just before 3 p.m. today was a team's entire fan base breathing a collective sigh of relief because it has been a stressful summer, a roller coaster of emotions, wondering when or even if this was going to go through. But I'll tell you this, the Raptors all along have never wavered in their confidence. They have always believed that this was just a matter of time. But look, with training camp 2 weeks away, they were getting anxious to get this done. So I know a lot of people were wondering, well, maybe can they renegotiate here and amend their offer to include one future first round pick instead of two? But I don't get the sense that that was ever a real consideration to change the terms of the deal. Both teams needed to get this done. Neither really had the leverage to renegotiate. The Clippers, of course, in a desperate situation, needed the picks. But the Raptors, they needed Kawhi, and they need a healthy Kawhi now in order to compete in a very loaded and much improved Eastern Conference.
11: Yeah, LeBron James back in the East. It's going to be wild. Yeah, it did seem like Kawhi is pretty confident about this deal getting done as well. We saw him gallivanting all over Toronto, National Bank Open. We see him going to, obviously, Kyle Lowry's former teammates' retirement ceremony. What does he bring? Because maybe people aren't watching, you know, West Coast NBA when he was with the Clippers, but he sneaky had one of his better years. They're not just getting him for the name and jersey sales, Josh.
12: Well, like, look, whenever you add any player, especially a player that unprecedented situation, hasn't really been able to practice with the team and work out with the team this summer. He's been around them, but technically hasn't been able to train with them. It's going to take some time, and that's why it's a good thing that they got this figured out before training camp. But to your point, Phil, the thing about Kawhi, he's so good, he's so experienced, he's been around for so long, and he's so versatile. He's so good at so many different things on both sides of the floor that it really shouldn't take much for him to fit in. He is going to fit in seamlessly with this team that prides itself on its defense, and that's where they could really be special with Kawhi, Scottie Barnes, Colin Murray, Boyles. This is a really talented team. Now, the thing, of course, is Kawhi is going to need to stay healthy, especially going into the playoffs. And that's why I think it helps that they've had success with this load management plan before. They're going to need to be smart about how they use him over the course of the season. But, Phil, I can tell you that there is a strong belief within the organization that there is enough talent here, even after the trade, to be able to be competitive, even on those nights where Kawhi isn't on the floor, with some of those guys that I mentioned, Emmanuel Quickley, RJ Barrett, who's going to play a big role offensively when Kawhi isn't on the floor. But when Kawhi is on the floor, again, Scottie moves from the number one to the number two. Colin Murray Boyles in his second NBA season. I do think there is a really high ceiling all of a sudden for this Raptors team. We saw what the ceiling was with Brandon Ingram. It was good, not great. We know what the ceiling is with Kawhi Leonard. It's a championship.
11: Yeah, we sure do. Yeah, I'm sure you can still find some confetti along that parade route from 2019. All right, TSN Toronto Raptors reporter Josh Moonberg, thanks so much. Fun day.
12: Thanks,
11: back
12: Phil.
11: To you. Yes. All right, Bakari, Liz, back to you.
1: Okay, joining us live from the newsroom, CP24's Bill Pert. Okay, right now it's 5:17, 19 degrees, but it feels more like 20. This is Live at 5.
0: And Toronto police have opened another community safety hub. This is an effort to connect with residents where they live and work. We'll have more on this just ahead.
13: The Green Lantern needs to be fearless.
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0: We're following breaking news from North York. 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
1: CP24, Steve Ryan joins us live from the scene. This is new. Steve.
22: Stay go.
1: Steve.
23: Hi. Yeah, sorry, guys. We were just setting up here. So we don't have a lot of information right now. What we have been told is that at around 3:30 this afternoon, the police responded near the intersection where I am right now at Jane and Finch. It's blocked off. One block south, one block north, and to the west of where we are right now. They responded with regards to a person shot. And when the police arrived on scene, they located a 15-year-old male, I am told, multiple gunshot wounds. He was transported to hospital where he remains in life-threatening condition. So as you can see from our shot here, it's a very active scene. one of the senior officers just showed up on scene. He is getting briefed by some of the officers on the scene here as well. So maybe when he breaks free from that briefing, we might get more information. No word on suspect, no word on the motive as to what caused this shooting to occur. But again, 15-year-old boy, I am told, not confirmed by police, but many people have told me, not officially, that a teenager was shot multiple times and has been taken to a local trauma center where he is in a life-threatening condition. I'll send it back to you.
1: Hey, joining us live, CP24's crime analyst, Yvonne.
0: Toronto police have opened another community safety hub in an effort to connect with residents where they live and work. The Dufferin Mall location officially open. Now, this is the fourth hub that police have opened across the city. It'll be staffed primarily by Dufferin Grove neighborhood community officers. Officials say the hubs enhance safety for the communities that they're in.
2: I know we saw a question of concern around what it means to have police in the community and are we watching people. I mean, again, really this is to help us engage with people better, but also to provide like important crime prevention material to keep people safe, to help educate them on how they can, help prevent crimes against themselves.
3: Last year in our last election, federal election 2025, it was a massive surprise. When I went door to door, a huge issue was public safety. People did not feel safe in their streets. And I would say to you, like, Dufferin Mall has been a place where there's been some unwanted activity. Let's just say that. So I would say to you that this community hub is going to be a game changer for the community in terms of how they feel in terms of safety.
1: And other community safety hubs are located in Fairview Mall, shops at Don Mills, as well as in the Lawrence Heights neighborhood. Right now, it is 521, 19 degrees, but it feels more like 20. This is Live at 5.
0: And there's no end to the star power at the Toronto International Film Festival. We'll have more on this straight ahead.
5: I started out wanting to be a software engineer, maybe an electrician, and I saw this opportunity and I jumped right on it. There was government-funded support, gave me all the skills and training that I needed to get going in my career. Once I got into this field, I got the financial independence that I was looking for. At a hospital, when you're the guy who's pulling those cables to make sure that someone's grandmother is going to be here tomorrow, can it get any better? I was made to make.
22: Sweating through my third set of scrubs. 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

0: legendary Oscar winner was among the celebrities in the spotlight at the Toronto International Film Festival today.
1: That's right, Helen Mirren. She walked the red carpet at Roy Thomson Hall this afternoon for the world premiere of A Talent for Murder. And she was joined by co-star Alden Ehrenreich and the two stars in the film. It's about a New York publisher who sent to persuade renowned crime novelist Patricia Highsmith to pen one more book.
2: It was a role I leapt at because I knew it was going to be a huge challenge. But I love acting with another actor, and I got to play substantial scenes, proper scenes, with a wonderful actor, Alden. So that was the appeal to me, quite honestly.
3: That was the great joy of doing it, is like getting to kind of have a sparring partner that's this magnificent, you know, world champion.
0: Wild Horse 9 made its Canadian premiere at the festival. The movie follows two CIA agents who are sent on a mission to Easter Island. John Malkovich, Sam Rockwell, they star in the dark comedy. They were all on the red carpet at the Princess of Wales Theatre today.
4: We have a great time and enjoy being at work.
5: Yeah.
4: Together. Yeah.
5: We ran lines and, you know, we spent time just goofing off and, you know, it's a fun movie. It's a fun relationship. Yes.
6: I love Toronto. I think that it's a cool city. I feel always like good when I'm here. I was here for like 8 years ago promoting Emma of Pablo Larraín. Then I shot a pilot for a series and now I'm here. It's always good to be here.
1: And CP24 is the place to be for TIFF, from the red carpets and the premieres and all the stars. We have it all. And for more on the sights and sounds of the massive festival, just head to our website. 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
0: Okay, it's 5:26, 19 degrees, but feeling more like 20. This is Live at 5.
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0: Okay, so we've been given a sneak preview of the Toronto Zoo's Pygmy Hippo Baby.
1: That's right, Maple. There she is. She's become a bit of a social media star since she was born in early August. And you could see why, of course. Now, she is attached to her mom, Kindia's hip, in the African Rainforest Pavilion at the zoo. Pygmy hippos are an endangered species with fewer than 2,500 believed to be living in the wild.
2: It's one of the most unbelievable things I think you could see in any setting where we have animals under human care. To have a baby, a critically endangered animal like a pygmy hippo, it just brings joy and absolute wonder to everybody that's been past here so far. And I can't wait for her to connect with hundreds of thousands of people.
0: And if you want to check her out, Mabel's going to be trotting around in her public habitat from 10 a.m. until 2 in the afternoon daily starting tomorrow. But right now it's 529, 19 degrees. This is Live at 5.
1: That's right. Here's a live look from Hotel X Toronto's Skyline camera. Nice view of the city as the sun starts to set a little earlier every night. We'll have a look at Toronto's top stories. That's next.
3: Begin.
4: Ooh, nice watch. You need watches at Oliver's? I got you.
3: Yes.
4: Everybody's a winner at Oliver's.
12: Oh, yeah!
24: This girl is...
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0: This whole election, and today the three main candidates for mayor will take part in their first debate.
1: One person has been injured in a shooting in North York. CP24's crime analyst Steve Ryan will have a live report from the scene.
0: And it's another star-studded day on the red carpet at the Toronto International Film Festival, and we'll tell you who's in town.
1: And we're one step closer to seeing Kawhi Leonard in a Raptors jersey once again. We're going to have the latest on the journey to bring him back to the six.
0: This is Live at 5.
1: I'm Bakari Savage.
0: I'm Liz West. Welcome to Live at 5. The Daily Bread Food Bank will host the first mayoral debate of the Toronto election campaign, and it's tonight.
1: For more on the candidates who are going to be taking part and the topics, let's go live to CP24's Arda Zakarian. Arda.
2: We've been talking about this election for months now, and really this is our first big look at the mayoral race and a debate. So this is happening from 7 until 8:30 at the Daily Bread Food Bank, and it features the top three polling candidates. That includes incumbent Olivia Chow. We have Brad Bradford and Chris Alexander all going head-to-head tonight. And because of where it's being held, affordability is going to be a huge part of the conversation. Everything from the cost of housing, food insecurity, poverty, and homelessness. Here's more from some Torontonians we had a chance to speak to about what they care about.
3: You got to help the homeless. We need people with roofs over their head. There's too many homeless, or more and more all the time. You got to do something. You got to build more housing.
4: One item we discussed was streetcars, as I think that the benefits of them being petrol running on electricity, it's outweighed by how many times we tear up our streets to replace the tracks, that they get stuck in the winter, causes traffic congestion. So I'm not sure why we keep going the route of the streetcars and spending millions on new streetcars on the street.
5: I just find that I'm not comfortable walking the streets at night anymore, whereas when I was younger, I had no issues with it whatsoever. So that's a big one for me.
2: And there are some areas where we could see these candidates clash. For example, incumbent Olivia Chow, she's going to defend her record at City Hall. And that's exactly what Brad Bradford and Chris Alexander are going to go after her for, including property taxes, making the city affordable. And they're going to pitch themselves as an alternative to Olivia Chow. So really what we're looking at tonight, who has the better plan and how will they be able to afford it? Election Day is on October the 26th, 6 weeks to go. Back to you.
1: Okay, joining us live from the 401 newsroom, CP24's Arda Zakarian.
0: And now let's check on the commute with CP24 traffic specialist Ajuba and Sia Yebra. How are the roads looking, Ajuba?
6: Yeah, they continue to be very slow, Liz, on most of the major area highways. And, we are still dealing with this long-standing collision. Eastbound 401, if your travels take you in the express past the 410 or even past Dixie, actually. So right lane and shoulder that is blocked with this long-standing collision. Not too sure when this is going to clear. Once it does, I'll definitely keep you in the know. But in the meantime, pretty backed up from the 410. And then into Scarborough, eastbound on the 401, gets really, really busy as you make your way in the collector lanes. It looks like we are dealing with a brand new problem. Here it is, eastbound on the 401, happening in the collectors on the approach to Markham Road. It's the center lane that is blocked following this ongoing collision. If you're headed to the DVP north, pretty busy still from Don Mills to just north of the 401. We had some problems in the express that are also cleared and still pretty jammed on the westbound Gardner. At least you have the sunshine to accompany you as you head out of the downtown core. Heads up on city streets. We are still dealing with that police investigation in North York. It's happening on eastbound Finch at Elena, which is right near Jane.
7: 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Enjoy the journey with a stress-free commute.
6: Well, it's time once again for a TTC Transit update. I'll send it over to Kevin McEnana at the TTC Transit Control Center. Good afternoon again, Kevin. Checking in to see if there are any delays or problems on TTC.
8: Thanks. Well, we'll start with the Finch West Line 6. There's a police investigation ongoing, so no LRT service between North Finch Oakdale and Driftwood stations. Shuttle buses are running instead. And that incident also means our 35 and 935 Jane buses are on diversion as well. Now, elsewhere, downtown subway service is running a bit more slowly than usual on Line 1 between King and Queen stations, and that's due to some underground construction for that Ontario Ontario line. So just allow yourself a bit more travel time if you're taking the subway in the downtown core there. Above ground, there's a detour on the

0: The 505 Dundas route at the moment due to a protest. The streetcars are diverting north onto College Street between Bathurst Street and Bay Street. And then the road closure for TIFF means a diversion for our service on King Street. The 504 and 508 streetcars will be diverting between Spadina Avenue and Church Street, and that's going to be in place until midnight tonight. And that diversion is having a knock-on effect on traffic congestion along the 504 route. So again, just allow yourself some extra time if you're travelling along there this evening. And last one today, we do have an early subway closure on Line 1 tonight between College and St Clair stations. Service will end at midnight, and as usual, shuttle buses will be running instead, and then regular subway service will be back tomorrow morning from 6 a.m. And that is all from the Transit Control Centre for today. Sending it back to you.
1: All right. Thanks for that, Kevin. TTC Senior Communications Advisor Kevin McEnana.
2: An inquest into the death of Regis Korchinski Paquette is going to be held next month. The 29-year-old fell to her death from a High Park area. This was an apartment. It happened in May of 2020 following an interaction with Toronto police. So the Special Investigations Unit found no grounds to charge the responding officers. The SIU's director ruled that despite early claims that she was pushed, Korchinski Paquette was alone on the balcony when she fell. The inquest begins October 13th. It's expected to last 14 days, after which the jury can make recommendations to prevent similar deaths.
1: And Prime Minister Mark Carney welcoming investors from around the world to Toronto for a high-stakes summit that's aimed at attracting new investment to Canada. The event kicks off tonight at the Art Gallery of Ontario with a gala dinner that's closed to the public and the media. The summit's a key part of Carney's plan to attract $1 trillion in investment in Canada over the next 5 years. Carney spoke earlier today on a Saskatchewan Data Centre project.
3: Now's the time to look at Canada afresh. And one of the things that we've discovered over the course of the last year is that foreign capital is underallocated to Canada. It's not, I mean, we're on Bloomberg, so I can say that. It's not market weight to Canada. So even a shift to market weight to Canada will create a tremendous inflow of capital. And it's going to help us realize what we think this economy needs, which is to catalyze about $1 trillion of investment over the next 5 years.
2: And right now, CP24's Beatrice Vaisman joins us live with more. Beatrice.
4: Kari, Liz, and while this event is going to kick off with a gala officially at the Art Gallery of Ontario this evening, there are some demonstrators already gathering here at Nathan Phillips Square. These are demonstrators who are going to walk or march essentially from the square all the way to the AGO. And looking at signs, they say things like no peace for climate burning MPs. They talk about our pensions are not for war. Summit of oligarchs will not decide our future. And the concerns that some of these demonstrators have, and these are demonstrators including union leaders, climate change activists, along with Indigenous leaders from across the province. They're concerned about the privatization of things like healthcare, transit, and other public ventures that are going to be, they believe, taken advantage of by corporations and private organizations from foreign lands. And so what we heard from the Prime Minister in the last couple of days is that he's looking for $1 trillion of investment in Canada over the course of 5 years. These are investments, according to what sources told CTV News, things like critical minerals, energy, infrastructure, tech, and the like. And so we know that some of the heads of major corporations and asset management companies are going to be here in Toronto for 2 days. Today was all about closed-door meetings between members of the federal government, various ministers, federal reps, along with premiers from coast to coast to coast, who are really here to sell Canada. They're trying to woo these foreign investors to try to get some of that investment here in our country, considering what's happened between Canada and the United States, the perilous kind of state of that relationship, and the fact that Canada is trying to diversify its global relationships when it comes to trade and investment. Here's a bit of what some of these demonstrators told us at a press conference this morning.
5: Our leaders tell us over and over that Canada is not for sale. But if you flip through the catalog, obviously it is. Prime Minister Carney has put a sign in the shop window, and half the buyers that he's invited here to Toronto are American. Let's be clear. Every piece of our country that we sell off to American billionaires brings us closer to becoming the 51st state.
6: The rest of these projects are effectively a transfer of our public wealth into private hands. Why do I say that? If these projects were so profitable, so efficient, so effective, why would Carney want to give away $280 billion in subsidies, in tax breaks to these corporations for them coming to invest in this country? We are being told to believe that if the super rich get richer, somehow money will trickle down to the rest of us. Has that ever happened? No.
4: So those are some of the concerns. You heard them there from some of these speakers who are here, and now they're here once again in the much larger group who are going to be demonstrating and walking from Nathan Phillips Square to the Art Gallery of Ontario. We heard from Premier Doug Ford earlier this week that some of the representatives invited to this two-day global summit include reps from places like Malaysia, Kuwait, Australia, Japan, and many other nations. Again, as Canada seeks to diversify its trade relationships around the world, we heard from the Prime Minister earlier this week, kind of that Canada was seeking a unique trade relationship and partnership with the European Union because of what's happened and the degradation of the trade relationship between Canada and the United States over the course of the last 16 months. So these demonstrators, shortly, Bakari and Liz, we understand, will depart from Nathan Phillips Square, bound for the gala at the Art Gallery of Ontario. Well, they'll be outside shouting, trying to get their voices heard and their points across to leaders from around the world. Back to you.
2: CP24's Beatrice Faison.
1: And the Raptors and Los Angeles Clippers, they've reportedly agreed to complete the trade to send Kawhi Leonard back to Toronto.
2: Okay, let's go to the newsroom. This is where CP24's Phil Perkins joins us live with more. Phil.
7: Yeah, the Bakari and Liz, yeah, back on June 30th, we broke the news that the Raptors are bringing Kawhi Leonard back to the place where he won his second NBA championship. They'll be sending away Grady Dick and Brandon Ingram and a bunch of picks. There'll be a pick swap as well to the LA Clippers. But even back then we said, don't take out your Kawhi jersey just yet. It's not official. These were just, you know, some exclusive insider reports because there was eventually an investigation from the NBA, and they did confirm on September 2nd that Kawhi Leonard and the LA Clippers did work around, violate the NBA's cap rules, and there were a lot of hefty fines. 5 first-round picks taken away from the Clippers, $30 million. Leonard himself fined $700,000, but he will not be suspended. So if he is healthy, the 35-year-old will be joining Toronto Raptors training camp in just a couple of days, and he should be available for their first regular season game against Chicago Bulls at Scotiabank Arena. We caught up with TSN Toronto Raptors reporter Josh Lundberg. This is what he had to say.
8: Whenever you add any player, especially a player that unprecedented situation, hasn't really been able to practice with the team and work out with the team this summer. He's been around them, but technically hasn't been able to train with them. It's going to take some time, and that's why it's a good thing that they got this figured out before training camp. But to your point, Phil, the thing about Kawhi, he's so good, he's so experienced, he's been around for so long, and he's so versatile. He's so good at so many different things on both sides of the floor that it really shouldn't take much for him to fit in. He is going to fit in seamlessly with this team that prides itself on its defense, and that's where they could really be special with Kawhi, Scottie Barnes, Colin Murray, Boyles. This is a really talented team.
7: And the Toronto Raptors just keeping up in the arms race in the East. Guys, of course, you've got the NBA champion New York Knicks. The Boston Celtics, always good. Giannis Antetokounmpo, now with the Miami Heat, with Bam Adebayo. And, of course, LeBron James with the Philadelphia 76ers. So the Raptors, they had to keep up, and they brought in the Claw. 35 years old, but still coming off one of his better seasons of his career. So it should be a lot of fun. Again, still waiting for the Raptors to finalize the trade and show Kawhi in that jersey, say he is officially a Toronto Raptor. Lawyers still got to do their lawyering thing and look at the deal and make sure everything it works out. Back to you guys.
1: Yeah, it's not a done deal till it's a done deal, mm-hmm. Phil, as we all know. Thanks for that. CP24 is Phil Perkins. It's 546. 20 degrees out. This is Live at 5.
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1: And we are following breaking news from North York. That's where one person's been injured in a shooting.
2: CP24's crime analyst Steve Ryan continues our live coverage near the scene at Jane and Finch. Steve.
3: Yeah, but Carrie Liz, there's not a lot of new information right now. We are expecting an update at some point in time by one of the senior officers here at the scene. What we do know is that this happened at around 3:30 this afternoon right here in the intersection of Jane and Finch. It appears to have happened just north of the police car, so we're standing south looking in a northerly direction. And if Matt can zoom in on that skateboard with the evidence marker beside it, that is part of this investigation. The irony of this, and I say that, the irony of that skateboard, that is, and I say that because I am told that the male that was shot was possibly just 15 years old. And it appears to have happened out near where that skateboard is. And the police have got a very large crime scene set up here while they continue with the investigation. The forensic officers are focusing on that location right now. So based on the amount of attention that is being paid to that spot near that skateboard, it certainly suggests to me that that shooting would have occurred somewhere around that, and that would have been in broad daylight, very busy intersection. No word yet on suspects. The latest condition on this male that was shot was that he was in a life-threatening condition. We might get an update on the victim's condition and perhaps even suspect information at 6:30 when the press conference is to be held. Don't know what the motive is yet either, but very striking scene when you see that knapsack and the skateboard there with evidence markers beside it. You know, juxtapose that to a 15-year-old support. That's what I'm being told, 15 years old, not confirmed, but regardless, you've got a young person, a shot, and that skateboard is now an evidence marker. Send it back to you guys.
2: Yeah, reporting live, CP24's crime analyst Steve Ryan.
1: Toronto police have opened another community safety hub in an effort to connect with residents where they live and work. The Dufferin Mall location officially open, and this is the fourth hub that police have opened across the city. It will be staffed primarily by Dufferin Grove neighborhood community officers. The other community safety hubs are located in Fairview Mall, shops at Don Mills, and in the Lawrence Heights neighborhood. And it's 5:50, 19 degrees out, really a nice temperature. This is Live at 5.
2: Well, there's no end to the star power at the Toronto International Film Festival. More on this just ahead.
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0: legendary Oscar winner, was among the celebrities in the spotlight at the Toronto International Film Festival today.
1: That's right. Helen Mirren walking the red carpet at Roy Thomson Hall this afternoon for the world premiere of A Talent for Murder. And she was joined by co-star Alden Ehrenreich. Now, the two star in the film about a New York publisher who's sent to persuade renowned crime novelist Patricia Highsmith to pen one more book.
2: I've always said, don't play real people because you can't win because you'll never be as good as they are at being themselves, you know. But when I was playing the Queen, I suddenly had an understanding that instead of actually playing the Queen, I was doing a portrait of the Queen. And as an artist, myself as an artist, I was presenting my version of my understanding of her. It's different with Patricia Highsmith because, you know, no one really knows what she sounded like, what she walked like, or particularly what she looked like towards the end of her life, which is what I'm playing.
3: That was the great joy of doing it, is like getting to kind of have a sparring partner that's this magnificent, you know, world champion.
1: And what a sparring partner Helen Mirren would be. Wow. CP24, this is the place to be for TIFF. From the red carpets and premieres, all the stars, we've got it. And for more on the sights and sounds of the massive festival, you can head to our website, cp24.com or the CP24 app.
0: Celebrated fashion designer Bob Mackie has died. Mackie's designs defined the 1970s, and he created iconic looks for stars like Cher, Tina Turner, Barbara Streisand, Liza Minnelli, and Madonna. He also designed the gown worn by Marilyn Monroe when she sang Happy Birthday to John F. Kennedy. And Mackie won 9 Emmys, a Tony Award, and was nominated for 3 Oscars. His work spanned Broadway and television, and he was known for blending fashion with fantasy. Bob Mackie was 87.
1: Yeah, he was the one where, you know, the first designer I really knew of that dressed all the celebrities, Cher, right? Yeah. She's made him infamous anyway. Great designer. It's 5:56, 19 degrees. This is Live at 5.
0: And after the break, we're going to take you to the zoo to meet Maple the hippo.
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0: We've been given a sneak peek of the Toronto Zoo's pygmy hippo baby.
1: Oh, look at Maple. Maple's become quite the social media star since she was born in early August. And pygmy hippos are an endangered species with fewer than 2,500 believed to be living in the wild. Well, Maple's going to make her debut to the public tomorrow. That's very sweet. 559, 19 degrees out. This is Toronto's breaking news, CP24.
0: Thank you for watching. 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

0: in the forecast. That's the weather for now. Nathan, I'll send it over to you.
1: Thank you, Lindsay. Also tonight, she sang some of the biggest hits of the 60s, but was deliberately kept hidden. We're on the red carpet for the premiere of Darlene Love's Story on day 5 of

0: Buffalo, you could trust everyone's hot takes.
1: Buffalo? My cousin dated a guy who almost tried out for them. He says they're cooked.
2: Almost tried out?
3: I had a dream about buffaloes last night. Bad sign.
2: Really?
4: Hey, this took 6 months to cure. Number six has been cold for weeks. Do the math.
5: Or you could go with the score.
0: Oh. With news, stats, and insights right beside your bets, you gotta go with the score.
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3: Plenty of action on the red carpets, and to help us navigate the highlights from day five, we bring in CTV's Andrea Case live on King Street tonight. Andrea, what did you get up to today?
4: Michelle, I've got a bird's eye view. Ferrero Rocher has been here all during the festival street. Festival Street is now back open to traffic, but this is pretty neat. You can see the people that are gathering, hoping to get a glimpse of the stars. And this is a theater, Royal Alexandra Theater, where we were earlier today, where we met the one and the only, Darlene Love. Also me. A rare event at TIFF. The star of the documentary, Darlene Love, I Know Where I've Been, Rock and Roll Hall of Fame inductee Darlene Love, took to the stage and performed after the screening.
5: I'm nervous and excited, always. I mean, it's just a part of me. Nobody knows it but me that I'm nervous, but I just get nervous that I want to do the right things. I want to remember my lyrics. I want to remember what I'm going to say.
4: At 85, the child prodigy turned musical icon is experiencing yet another comeback, like a phoenix rising, thanks to award-winning Toronto filmmaker Barry Averich.
6: I'm excited. This is a film I've been thinking about since 2002 when I saw at TIFF stand.

0: Standing in the Shadows of Motown about the Funk Brothers. So I am excited.
1: The filmmaker called upon her previous and current collaborators to take part in the project.
2: I had never heard anybody open their mouth and just nail you to the wall.
3: She knows how to handle that voice of hers.
4: Dolly Love is the greatest singer in the world.
5: I get goosebumps just thinking about her story and about God's timing and being patient and never, ever, ever giving up.
1: Oscar nominee Taraji P. Henson is a producer on the film, and she hopes others will be inspired by Love's story, a singer in the 60s who was denied her rightful place and financial compensation.
5: I told my producing partner, I said, this is a no-brainer. She's a hidden figure. We can't, you know what I mean? And the world needs to know about this woman.
1: Two-time Grammy winner and Tony winner Mark Shaiman wrote the title song of the film, I Know Where I've Been.
6: She's just the greatest. And to get to work with her and be her friend for now some 40 years, it's been a thrill. It's a thrill to be here today.
7: I've killed people in countries you can't even spell.
1: Over the Princess of Wales, dynamic duo Sam Rockwell and John Malkovich brought their film Wild Horse 9 to the festival and caught up with CP24.
8: Just that we have a great time and enjoy being at work.
9: Yeah.
8: Together. Yeah.
9: We ran lines and, you know, we spent time just goofing off and, you know, it's a fun movie. It's a fun relationship. Yes.
5: Okay, so who doesn't like free stuff? Yeah, people are in line there for their free chocolate. Just behind me is Roy Thompson Hall, and of course that is where our next red carpet would be. It is for Bunker, starring Javier Bardem and his wife, Penelope Cruz, or Penelope Cruz and her husband, Javier Bardem. I hope to have them for you tonight at 11:30. For now, I'm probably going to have a little chocolate myself. I'm Andrea Case. Michelle and Nathan, I'll send it back to you.
10: A little pick-me-up before a busy evening. We look forward to it. Thank you, Andrea. Celebrated fashion designer Bob Mackie has died. Mackie's designs define the 1970s, and he created iconic looks for stars like Cher, Tina Turner, Barbara Streisand, Liza Minnelli, and Madonna. He also designed the gown worn by Marilyn Monroe when she sang Happy Birthday to John F. Kennedy. Mackie won 9 Emmys and a Tony Award and was nominated for 3 Oscars. His work spanned Broadway and television, and he was known for blending fashion with fantasy. Bob Mackie was 87 years old.
11: The 78th Emmy Awards is set to get underway in just over an hour in Los Angeles.
12: Nothing will ever matter more than what I've done in this hospital.
11: Leading the nominations this year is medical drama The Pitt with 25, followed closely by Hacks and breakout horror comedy Widow's Bay. Law & Order's SVU star Mariska Hargitay will host the show this year. It kicks off at 8 tonight on CTV and Crave.
10: After the break, the highly anticipated, long-awaited Kawhi Leonard trade is happening. The latest on the former Raptors' return to Toronto.
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10: So the next 3 days bring us the chance of wet weather, but also a bit more in the way of heat. Temperatures will be warmer than average, especially Wednesday and Thursday. We will show you the expected cool down for the weekend coming up here on CTV News.
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11: In business news, inflation was unchanged in August. BNN Bloomberg's Mirella Fernandez looks at the data.
33: The annual inflation rate for August was 3%, with gas and food costs slowing. Statistics Canada shows gas prices up in August almost 23%, but they were up closer to 26% in July. Prices for dairy, like yogurt and cheese, rose more slowly last month. Consumers paid less for clothing as well. It was down about 1%. Rent prices moved higher, and Canadians paid more to travel because of fuel surcharges. The higher cost of jet fuel has led Ottawa to approve emergency aid for Flair Airlines. The loan of $76 million will have to be repaid in 4 years. Air Transat and Porter Airlines have also been helped by Ottawa. AI stocks are down after industry leaders warned about the safety of the rapidly advancing technology. The CEO of Anthropic says there's a risk artificial intelligence could lead a team of agents to take over the internet. NVIDIA, SpaceX, Broadcom, and others all took a hit. Here are the closing numbers for the day. The Canadian dollar is down to 71.93 U.S. West Texas Intermediate is up to 101.39 U.S. a barrel. Western Canadian Select is down to 77.60. And the TSX barely moved today, ending the day 5 points higher. Those are your business headlines. I'm Mirella Fernandez.
10: And as Mirella mentioned, technology stocks took a hit today after AI execs called for a slowdown of the industry. It follows shocking warnings last week from insiders that artificial intelligence could potentially destroy humanity.
11: Some experts welcome the public attention those warnings have received, hoping it results in action. With more, here's CTV's John Vinavalli Rao.
34: At the start of trading in New York, tech stocks tumbled amid the calls for an AI development slowdown.
35: I won't lie to you, there are real dangers. And I think for too long, the industry lied to people about the fact that this technology had risk.
34: Technology developing so quickly. In a lengthy weekend essay, the head of AI giant Anthropic, Dario Amodei, flagged the growing ability of AI to train itself, writing a swarm of AI agents could be capable of taking over the entire internet in just 6 to 12 months, adding we must slow the pace at which we improve the capabilities of AI models, calling for embedded third-party evaluators, formal regulations, and international cooperation.
0: We don't know how to keep it under control if it gets smarter than us.
34: But this AI safety researcher thinks that doesn't go far enough.
0: What we need is an immediate, indefinite, international moratorium on frontier AI development. We need to stop building more powerful AI now.
34: OpenAI's Sam Altman and Elon Musk are both backing the slowdown proposal, which follows dire warnings from insiders that there's a chance AI could wipe out humanity within a decade. Sure. Canada's Minister for AI saying this about it.
1: Are there risks to AI? Absolutely.
2: To humanity.
1: Yeah, we know about these risks.
34: Amodé says he'd also like to see tighter restrictions on China's access to advanced AI chips. China pushing back on the calls for an AI slowdown, calling it fear-mongering, and the U.S. president dismissing it, posting the only control or guardrails that AI needs is a strong and smart, high IQ president, and the USA has that in spades. Adding, there is a sick conspiracy going on against AI and data centers, and the only one that's happy about it is China. Meanwhile, the AI minister says he'll be joined by Canadian AI pioneer Joshua Bengio in Montreal on Wednesday for a, quote, major announcement on AI safety. John Benavalli Rao, CTV News, Toronto.
10: The King is among those concerned about the potential risk posed by artificial intelligence. He is hosting talks this week with major AI companies. The focus is expected to be how the technology can be harnessed to benefit society, the planet, and uphold human dignity. Executives from OpenAI, Anthropic, and Google DeepMind are among those who will attend the gathering.
11: The response rate for this year's population census was one of the highest ever recorded. Stats Canada says 98.4% of Canadians filled out the form, but some people posted photos of theirs marked return to sender and said the questions violated their privacy rights. Failure to comply can result in a $500 fine. The data is collected every 5 years and includes age, gender, marital status, and language use. More than 88% of Canadians filled out the census online this year, more than ever before.
10: The Canadian Mental Health Association is launching a new resource to help municipal election candidates better understand the challenges facing their communities, as well as support their mental health. The CMHA briefing room includes wellness tips to help navigate demanding campaigns, as well as practical information about mental health, addictions, and homelessness. It will show candidates how they can take action to address issues and where broader provincial and federal support is needed.
11: The Blue Jays continue their playoff push tonight, kicking off another series at home.
23: Here comes the 3-2. And it's hit well. Deep left field. And
11: Toronto's coming off a series win over Baltimore. The Jays will look to do the same against Detroit, who's in town for a three-game set. Jose Soriano gets the start for Toronto. The Jays have recalled Davis Schneider from AAA, as well as pitcher Brendan Cellucci. Left-hander Ricky Tiedemann has been optioned to Buffalo, while outfielder Rudy Martin Jr. was placed on the 10-day injured list with a hamstring strain. Toronto is one game back of the Guardians for the final wildcard spot.
10: ESPN is reporting the Raptors and Clippers have agreed to complete the trade, bringing Kawhi Leonard back to Toronto. The trade was agreed upon on June 30th, then paused, you might remember, amid that NBA investigation, and will now be processed after the Clippers gave the final sign-off. Leonard is coming to Toronto in exchange for Brandon Ingram, Grady Dick, two unprotected first-round picks, one first-round pick swap, and two second-round picks. The league stripped the Clippers of five first-round picks and fined owner Steve Ballmer $30 million and suspended him for 1 year for a scheme to pay Leonard outside of the league's salary cap. Leonard was also fined $700,000 by the league.
11: Just ahead, she is as sweet as syrup. Little Maple makes her public debut at the Toronto Zoo. The cutest and newest edition coming up.
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11: One of the Toronto Zoo's newest and perhaps cutest residents made her public debut today.
12: CTV's Mike Walker was there for the public introduction of Maple, Canada's only baby pygmy hippo.
13: Curious, rambunctious, and sassy is how zoo staff are describing Maple, the baby pygmy hippo.
14: She's actually quite bold, we're finding.
13: Zookeeper Allie Vella Irving has been with Maple since her birth. Now almost 2 months old and already weighing more than 40 pounds, Maple is set to make her zoo debut on Tuesday.
14: Maple seems very fearless so far, very spunky. We often see her sort of have these sort of what we would call zoomies and run around and sort of get excited.
13: This morning, some lucky zoo members got a sneak peek.
15: I'm so happy she's here. She's so, so cute. She seems super, super happy.
13: And Maple didn't shy away from the cameras, but also didn't stray far from her mother.
16: She seemed fairly calm. She was kind of just moseying around Mom. It's very cool. I think I got some shots when she's moved away.
13: Maple was born at the Toronto Zoo on August 2nd. She is the only pygmy hippo calf in Canada. The only other pygmy hippos in the country are her parents, Kyndia and Harvey.
14: Luckily, Kyndia is a proven mom. She's great. This is the second time she's reared young, so she was an expert from the beginning. She's very protective.
13: Pygmy hippos are listed as endangered, with an estimated 2 to 3,000 remaining in the wild.
17: Pygmy hippos fall into a category which is called threatened, which contains critically endangered, endangered, and then what we call threatened. Yeah. So every birth here gives us more chance of actually shifting it, instead of towards critically endangered, back towards least concern.
13: The name Maple, of course, is a nod to Canada.
16: I think it fits Canadian, born on Canadian soil.
13: But this cute baby stage will be short, and soon Maple won't be so small.
17: She's going to be 10 times that weight, so her birth weight, within the next 5 months.
13: You can visit Maple in the African Rainforest Pavilion. Mike Walker, CTV News.
12: All right. What do you think?
11: I think she looks so comfortable making her public debut. She's loving it. She's
12: but
11: made
12: is she
11: for this.
12: Cute?
11: Yes. Are you questioning her cuteness?
12: I'm just kidding. She's lovely. I'm sure we all want one.
11: She's so adorable. Yeah, but let's leave it to the zoo.
9: Yeah, and I love her name. Maple is magnificent.
12: Nice name. Lately.
11: They nailed it with that name.
9: They really did. And hey, look at this sunset out here. Speaking of it being something to talk about, lovely, beautiful tonight. 7:30 p.m. is our sunset time. Here's a look at what you're going to be waking up to tomorrow. So a bit more cloudiness. And yes, the chance of showers in the morning, but better chance of us encountering at least a little bit of wet weather in the afternoon or evening tomorrow. It's going to be slightly warmer tomorrow, too. 24 degrees is our forecast daytime high. Some communities are going to be feeling into the upper 20s. We've put the norm on there just to show you that tomorrow, if we get to 24 degrees, that's actually an above seasonal day after us feeling perhaps a little cool at times this morning and this afternoon. 7-day forecast shows a mix of sun and cloud for Wednesday, even warmer, the core temperature around 26 degrees. Chance of showers returning on Thursday, and then we could be a little cool and a little unsettled over the weekend, but Friday looks fabulous. Michelle and Nathan.
11: Ooh, love that. Fabulous Friday. Thank you, Lindsay. That's it for us, but you can catch Heather Butts tonight at 11 for CTV National News, followed by Raheem Ladani with our next local newscast at 11:30.
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11: For Lindsay Morrison and all of us here at CTV News, thanks for watching. Have a great night.

The stage is set for the first Toronto mayoral candidate debate as the race for Toronto's mayor intensifies. Good evening. I'm Bakari Savage, and thank you for joining us. For the next hour and a half, we're going to bring you live, uninterrupted coverage of the debate being hosted by the Daily Bread Food Bank. Let's take you back there now. The nonprofit hosting tonight's event will be moderated by CEO Neil Hetherington. In preparation for the debate, liaison strategies conducting polling on behalf of the Daily Bread to hone down the mayoral frontrunners who met a 5% name testing threshold. They are incumbent Olivia Chow, Brad Bradford, and Chris Alexander. Right now, here is a live look at the situation and the scene in Etobicoke. Each candidate will get 60 seconds to answer questions on food insecurity, affordability, housing, homelessness, transit, supporting children and youth, working with provincial and federal counterparts, and of course, the ongoing trade war with the U.S. There will then be 30 seconds for rebuttals and a rapid-fire question round. Right now, let's take a moment to listen and look at the footage coming live out of Etobicoke.

0: Well, good evening. My name's Neil Hetherington, and I have the awesome privilege of being the CEO of the Daily Bread Food Bank and your moderator for tonight's debate. 53 people have put their name on the line. 53 people have put their name on your ballot this October. But that obviously would be an unrealistic debate tonight. So we have invited the candidates whose polling numbers achieved 5% or higher to be on stage tonight. And I'm joined by Mayor Olivia Chow, Councillor Brad... Councillor Brad Bradford, and former Minister Chris Alexander. For those not on stage, each have been invited to make a brief post on Daily Bread's website and to provide their campaign literature in the foyer. I want to thank everyone who has put their name on the line to be our next mayor. Right now, more than 1 in 10 Torontonians use a food bank. In a city as extraordinary as ours is, that should never be the case. And it wasn't like that. It was just 6 years ago that we served some 60,000 clients per month. And now that number is over 300,000. There's a choice, Toronto. We can wallow in those statistics, or we can do something about them. In fact, those stats and families behind them should fuel our collective passion to make Toronto a city where everyone thrives. In the face of this crisis, volunteers, donors, and staff have all stepped up. We've risen to the occasion, not because we think our neighbors are disadvantaged, but because we know that they are equal. And it's in that spirit of lifting one another up that we support that wonderful quote, that the opposite of poverty is not wealth, but justice. Daily Bread is not a partisan organization. We work with every politician at every level of government, and we will continue to do that. And that's why we will continue to meet with every elected official and tell them what's going on in the city, why it's happening, and the policy alternatives for them to be able to rectify this situation. That's why we are proud to host the first debate. These three candidates on stage have different platforms, different positions, and different visions of the city. But more importantly, they have something in common. I believe with all of my heart that each one of these three wants every citizen in Toronto to thrive. My hope for tonight is that we hear clear answers, clear direction, and a clear practical solution for our path forward. So with that, candidates, let's begin. There were over 4.1 million client visits to food banks last year, up over 500,000 from the year prior. 1 in 10 Torontonians relies on the Daily Bread Food Bank. As you introduce yourself, I would ask you that you do two things. First, why are you running for the Toronto's top job? And what actions will you take to address affordability? By earlier today, we had a draw, and Mayor Chow won that draw, so she's going to have 90 seconds, followed by Brad Bradford and Mr. Alexander following. Mayor Chow.
1: For a lot of families, these are difficult times. No one knows that better than the people here at Daily Bread Food Bank. Thank you for standing up for our city and for being there when people need help the most. That is who we are as Torontonians. We take care of each other. And as your mayor these past 3 years, I've been working hard to do exactly the same. A mom who takes the bus to work spends less on transit because we froze TTC fares. She makes fewer hard choices at the grocery stores because we're feeding her kids in school. Families feel safer because we're speeding up 911 and investing in first responders and youth programs. And we are building more affordable housing faster. Each make a real difference now and for decades to come. The choice facing our city is simple. Do we keep moving forward or do we go backwards? I know my choice. I choose to stand up for people. I choose to make life more affordable. Re-elect me so that we can build a more caring, more affordable, and safer city together.
0: Thank you. Councillor Bradford.
2: Well, thanks very much, Neil. You know, I love this city, and so do all the people in the room here tonight and those folks who are watching at home. But I'm worried about the direction that we're headed in. Tonight, for the first time, the choice is very clear. Two distinct and different directions for the future of Toronto. I think we need real change because, as Neil pointed out, we had 4.1 million visits to the food bank in Toronto this year. That's up 340% since 2019. More than 1 in 10 of our neighbors relies on the food bank to get through the month. Now, that's not a food bank problem. That's an affordability problem. And over the past 3.5 years, Mayor Chao has increased taxes by 20% in this city because of misguided policies and ineffective management, and families can't afford it anymore. Now, as we just heard, the mayor's going to tell you that everything's fine. She's going to tell you that we've turned the corner, that things are back on track. Well, I don't agree with that. I think Toronto's stuck. We're stuck paying more and getting less. We're stuck waiting for the bus that's never coming. And we're stuck feeling less safe than we used to. Mayor Chao's a good person, but I don't think she's been an effective mayor. It's time for real change and real leadership at City Hall.
0: Thank you. Mr. Alexander.
3: Thanks, Neil. This is my first debate with my two colleagues, so I'd like to personally acknowledge the Mississaugas of the Credit, the Anishinaabe, Chippewa, Haudenosaunee, Wendat, and other Indigenous peoples whose traditional lands we're holding this debate on today and this campaign. For most of my career, I've been a public servant. Diplomat, Ambassador of Canada to Afghanistan, Deputy Head of the UN mission there, the largest in the world at the time, MP for Ajax Pickering, Parliamentary Secretary for National Defence, Canada's Minister of Citizenship and Immigration. But Toronto is where I grew up. It's where I went to school. It's where I live with my wife, Hedvig, who's here tonight, and our three children. Express Entry, the system I launched as minister in 2015, has already brought hundreds of thousands of newcomers to this city. I'm proud to have played a role in making Rouge National Urban Park the city's largest. So I've thought about the city and the job of mayor for a long time. Then I started doing the homework. City finances, the commute, the rent, our streets. And the more I dug, the worse it looked. Property taxes up 9.5%, then another 6.9%. Food insecurity still skyrocketing. The unhoused, $1 billion structural deficit, gridlock. I looked for a plan to fix it, and I couldn't find one. That's the moment I knew I had to get in. And yes, I got in late. I'm sorry about that. But I think you'll find in the course of this debate and this campaign that we have the most credible plans to get Toronto back on track, to restart its economic engine, to get this city moving again for all Torontonians. Thank you very much.
0: Thank you, Mr. Alexander. Our first topic is housing and homelessness. Unaffordable housing is forcing Torontonians to choose between rent and basic necessities. 1 in 5 food bank users spend 100% of their income on rent and utilities. 1 in 5. For some, the consequences are even more severe. Toronto's homeless population has more than doubled between 2021 and 2024. The city has expanded its shelter system, but demand continues to outpace growth, with most programs operating at or near full capacity. So the question, starting with Councillor Bradford first, for the last 2 decades, every level of government has failed in meeting their housing targets. What would make your administration different, and what are your targets?
2: Well, I'm the only one up on the stage here that's trained as a professional urban planner. It's my passion. It's my life's work. I did that in the private sector, and then I worked in the chief planner's office at City Hall. And it's one of the reasons I actually initially ran for council. When I chaired the planning and housing committee, we got things moving in a real and substantive way. Real reforms that actually worked, like speeding up our approvals, introducing mid-rise form on our main streets, legalizing multiplex, and speeding up the process. But unfortunately, we've moved in the wrong direction over the past 3.5 years. Under Mayor Chao, it stalled. She promised 65,000 new rent-controlled homes by 2030, but so far we've only had 1,500 of them built. That's barely 2%. And that's not a passing grade in any class I've ever been in. The solution to the housing crisis is not more bureaucracy. It's about creating the conditions for people who know how to build to get out there and build. When I'm mayor, that's what we're going to do.
4: Thank you.
5: Mr. Alexander.
3: Two parts to my answer. First, on the unhoused, it's a crisis. It needs focus. We haven't seen it from this mayor or this council. Over 7,000 people on September 10th in our shelter system. We should be, several years after COVID ended, far below that number. We need to scale up the solutions that work. Housing that has services in-house, sustainable solutions that lead to stable outcomes, stable housing outcomes, and on building new housing. The situation is worse than we've heard from any of the other candidates. Last year, Toronto built on a per capita basis less than the other five biggest cities in Canada. We are at the back of the class, not just in Canadian terms, in global terms. Numbers have gone down since COVID ended. Neither the mayor nor council nor Mr. Bradford with his position on the housing committee has fulfilled their duty to accelerate construction of housing units.
5: Thank you very
3: for
5: much.
3: The city.
5: Mayor Chow.
1: I have the unique experience of the joy that Adriano moving into his apartment. I gave him a hand. He described to me that when he got the phone call, he got that cooperative. He was so happy because he was stuck in a shoebox condo with two other roommates. And now he can even afford to take in his aging parents to look after them in a two-bedroom apartment. For 10 years, the city walked away from building any affordable housing. I made a different choice. Now there are 15,000 homes under construction and 7 out of 10 of the cranes. 7 out of the 10 cranes on the sky is because of the city's incentive. People are moving in every day. And we have the confidence of the Prime Minister Carney. We got $7 billion. We will continue to build more housing.
5: Thank you very much. Each of the candidates now has 30 seconds to rebut anything that another candidate may have said. And we're going to start again with Councillor Bradford.
2: Well, I think that's kind of the point, though, right? I mean, a commitment, a promise made on this stage, 65,000 rent-controlled units by 2030, only 1,500 of them have actually been built. That's only 2% of the target, and most of the development activity that's been taking place today was approved in the previous term of council. And so the big concern is today, with all the taxes and the bureaucracy that you've put on the building sector here, you have effectively killed the housing market in Toronto. And that's why 7 out of 10 projects are all public sector projects, because there's nobody investing in Toronto.
5: Thanks very much. Mr. Alexander.
3: In 2023, Toronto had 47,000 housing starts. In 2024, we had 38,000 housing starts. In 2025, we had 26,000 housing starts. With this team still in office, where will we be in 3 to 5 years? With even lower numbers, less affordable housing, behind in absolute numbers, cities like Vancouver and Montreal, who last year built more units, started building more units than Toronto did. We haven't done our job. They haven't done our job. We can do better.
5: Thank you. Mayor Chow.
1: I think I know a lot of you out there are renters, and for too long, bad landlords have been getting a free ride. I am taking a different direction, a different choice. We are taking slumlords to court if they don't fix their buildings. We are making repairs and sending them the bill so that people can live in dignity. We also have a rent eviction bylaw to protect tenants so you won't get evicted in the most illegal way, because that is important for all renters across the city.
0: Thanks very much. We're going to turn now to transit. Hundreds of thousands of Torontonians rely on it every day to get to work, school, and essential services. TTC ridership remains at approximately 80 to 83% of pre-pandemic levels, despite fares being frozen. How will you grow TTC ridership? You have 60 seconds each. We're going to begin with Mr. Alexander.
3: Thanks very much. Crucial issue at the core of our challenge to get Toronto moving again. And we have to start with reliability. We have to start with those investments that make the train show up, arrive on time, get you to your destination on time, streetcars and buses the same. But we cannot do that unless people feel safe in the TTC. And the numbers are well over 60% of people who have questions about safety, who may not take it as often as they would because of safety issues. Fare enforcement declined steeply during the pandemic. Our council and our mayor have not addressed it to make sure people riding are those that have paid the fare. There's abuse of the children's fare. Up to 80% of people using that fare are not children. These are simple things that ought to be done to improve reliability so that we get ridership and revenue back up, so that we invest in this system that Torontonians love and make it the better way again.
0: Thanks very much. Mayor Chow.
1: Last week I was with a personal support worker. Her name is Lornetta. She has several shifts a day, which means that it costs her a huge amount of money on TTC. With fare capping of 10 rides per week and all the rides after are free, she is saving a huge amount of money, and she told me she doesn't have to worry about her grocery bills anymore. Yes, before I became the mayor 4 years ago, TTC fares went up, service went down. I made a different choice. I froze TTC for 3 years running and saving a working couple's at least $300 a year. And trains are coming faster, buses are more frequent. And we hired 400 safety staff. They are crisis workers, they are ambassadors. You see them on the platform, and we are working hard to keep people safe.
0: Thank you. Councillor Bradford.
4: Well, Mayor Chow, respectfully, I think a lot of people are worried about their grocery bills, which is why 1 in 10 Torontonians have to use the food bank. Look, when it comes to transit, time is your most precious resource. It's one thing in life that we can never get more of. And right now, City Hall is wasting your time with a transit system that is defined by delay and dysfunction. You know, I met a woman named Maza at a bread factory in Scarborough, but she lives in Etobicoke. She takes a bus to Kipling Station. She goes across Line 2, two more buses to get to the factory every day, 2 hours each way. And she doesn't feel like the transit is safe or reliable. And that's the reality of Toronto Transit today. You know, the fares are the fares, but if the system's not safe or reliable, people aren't going to take it. And that's why we have 20% fewer transit customers than in 2019. 12% less this year than we did last year. We need transit that's safe and reliable if people are going to take it.
0: Thank you. Mr. Alexander.
3: The mayor's approach to transit is unsustainable. She is giving money back to those who can afford to go on the TTC. She is not giving breaks to those who are most vulnerable and need a break, seniors, young people. She has refused to do the basic things that are required to make the TTC safe. Why do half of Torontonians still think it's unsafe? Ask those simple questions. Let's get ourselves back on track. There are tens of billions of unfunded liabilities in our system. On her approach, we will never get those issues addressed.
0: Thank you. So now we have the opportunity for 30 seconds each, starting with Mayor Chow, to provide a rebuttal to anything.
1: Well, when Councillor Bradford was on TTC board, he raised TTC fares and cut services. People had to pay more and get less. I made a different choice. I'm doing the exact opposite. People will ride more, pay less. After 10 rides a week, every ride will be free. I'll bet you those that are using the food bank would really welcome it. You know why? Because it saved them about $1,000 a year. That's a lot of money.
5: Thank you. Councillor Bradford.
2: Well, again, saying it with enthusiasm doesn't make it true. I would just say that delays on transit are up 12%. You know, as cited earlier, 50% of transit customers don't feel safe. My plan for transit is very simple. We're going to have uniformed officers in our stations and our transit system to act as a deterrent factor. We're going to have universal lighting and cleanliness standards. This is the broken window theory. We're going to make it safe and clean. And we're going to have real platform edge doors at our busiest stations to separate customers from the tracks. That's how you make transit safe. That's how you make it reliable and get people back on the TTC.
5: Thank you, Councillor. Mr. Alexander.
3: If we continue down the path proposed by the mayor, we will not be able to make the trains run on time. We will not be able to fix the tracks. We will not be able to build the Eglinton East LRT, which is still not funded. We almost certainly won't be able to support the Waterfront East LRT, that is definitely unfunded. We are up against it with the Toronto Transit Commission under this mayor's leadership. She's giving money back that she can't afford to give back. She's not balancing the books. She's not making it safe or reliable. It's irresponsible.
5: Thank you. We're going to turn to children and youth. One in four children in Toronto are growing up in poverty, a rate that has risen for three consecutive years. One in four food bank clients are children. Meanwhile, youth unemployment in the city stood at 16.8% this spring, significantly higher than the national average. As mayor, what actions will you take to improve the outcomes for Toronto's children and youth as they start their careers? And we're going to start with Mayor Chow.
1: I've been haunted by a drawing from Sylvia, who was only 5 years old when she sent me that drawing. In it is her sister and her mom in a big shopping bag, and in it she said, "I pray to God for grocery money." Imagine that. She must have experienced hunger. And no child in this city should have to pray for grocery dollars. Which is why when I became the mayor 3 years ago, the first thing I did was to extend the number of children being fed in school. This fall, the city will feed 330,000 children, every child in every school. Yes. Because when you're hungry, you're not learning. And just in the summer, some of those kids also need food, which is why summer camp also getting the food that kids need. That's 115,000 kids.
5: Thank you. Councillor Bradford. Thank you. Councillor Bradford.
2: Well, I appreciate the student nutrition program, and Mayor Chow, I think that was a good policy, and I'd be happy to continue it. But I think the question was about the skyrocketing youth unemployment among the highest of any major city in the country. And the problem is, you haven't been focused on jobs. You haven't been focused on the economy. I met a young gentleman who was graduating from the University of Toronto, Isaiah, who was telling me that the vast majority of his friends are looking to other markets for employment. Markets that are more affordable, markets where there's more access to housing, where there's more access to good quality jobs. So that was the inspiration for my Toronto Youth Job Challenge, where I'm going to work with the private sector, Canadian companies, the 1.4 million private sector jobs here in Toronto, the headquarters, to have a pipeline to connect folks in the trades, in the colleges, in the university, with 15,000 high-quality jobs delivered in the first year so that they have an opportunity to stay and contribute to our great city.
5: Thank you, Councillor. Mr. Alexander.
3: Toronto Student Nutrition Program needs to be made sustainable. We need it every year, not with the patchwork of funding arrangements that the mayor has currently put in place. As mayor, I would ensure that hot lunches are served for all children, all students across Toronto by next year with stable, consistent funding. But on this issue, we need to understand that everything is connected. We cannot lift children out of poverty by feeding them hot meals in the morning and at noon at school. We need to have a city that's dynamic. We need to have a city where 77,000 people did not leave last year to go to greener pastures where there are jobs. We need to have a city that leads and does not lag on small business creation, which has fallen off while this mayor has been in office dramatically. We need to speak up for Toronto as a destination for business investment. Where is the project for Toronto to bring new employment here, to bring new headquarters here, to be the anchor and the economic engine of Canada when we need it badly? These issues have been neglected. These issues must be addressed.
0: Mayor Chow, you have an opportunity now to rebut for 30 seconds.
1: The city have hired 16,000 young people just a few months ago for summer. But look, you know what else we can do together going forward? We can stop these big box grocery chains from snooping on our shopping habits and then raising the price. Let's ban surveillance pricing so that the price would not go up. The other thing that we need to do is to help a lot of the community folks that are there. A lot more to do moving forward together.
0: Thank you, Councillor Bradford.
2: And this is kind of the point, right? The question was about the economy, it was about youth unemployment, and we're talking about grocery surveillance pricing or something. The reality is people want a job. Our young people want jobs. They want employment opportunities in this city. And I'll tell you, I got feedback from somebody who was working at a large company, and he was hiring new grads out of the University of Toronto. The number one question he was getting right now from those new grads that he was hiring was, could I get a visa to work in the U.S.? And that is how the young people feel about Toronto right now. They're not seeing that opportunity. That's why we have to focus on creating jobs.
0: Thanks very much, Councillor. Mr. Alexander, 30 seconds.
3: Jobs are about growth in this city. Ending poverty for children, creating employment for young people. It's about creating sectors and industries in the city that work, that lead, that grow the way they used to. And I haven't heard either of these candidates talk about Toronto's economic future, Toronto's vocation as the economic engine of Canada that should be pulling the country forward as we face tariffs, as we face a changing geopolitical environment around the world. We need leadership to work with our Prime Minister and our Premier on these issues.
0: Thanks very much. And so now we're going to turn to encampments. In recent years, Toronto has seen a significant rise in encampments driven by inadequate affordable housing, pressure on the shelter system, and health and social issues. There are currently more than 1,400 people who live in encampments in our city. As mayor, how will you tackle this issue? We're going to start with Councillor Bradford.
2: Well, I put proposals forward on the floor of council to say it is not compassionate to have people living in a park or living on our transit system or in a community center. That is not a compassionate response from the City of Toronto. What they need is housing. What they need is shelter. What they need is support so that they can get back on their feet. And it's also true that we have to keep our parks safe and accessible for everybody. And it breaks my heart when we see these encampments that have been entrenched in our parks, because I see a local government that is failing people who need help. It's my time as a city councillor. I've been focused on building shelters in our community, building supportive housing, Trenton Cedarvale with Woodgreen as an operator, with the wraparound supports, mental health services, social workers that can help these people get back on their feet. But I reject the idea that encampments should be a permanent feature of Toronto parks. And at the end of the day, if they have access to shelter, then we need to clear encampments and connect people with the resources and supports that they need.
0: Thank you, Councillor. Mr. Alexander.
3: Large unhoused populations are a reality for many cities across North America, around the world, especially after COVID. But many in office have been using that reality as an excuse not to focus on this issue and ensure that Toronto is the best at helping those and finding permanent solutions, stable housing for those in encampments and other unhoused situations. We know what can work. Dunhouse, facilities with the services indoors, not for a couple of dozen beds, but for hundreds and eventually thousands, so that there's no need for encampments, there's no need for shelters, that we are being caring and compassionate neighbors to all of those in need across the city. This is what Toronto should be doing. We know we have the resources here. Dunhouse exists alongside the University Health Network, the best hospital in the world. We have tremendous goodwill from our communities, our neighbors, our citizens. Let's use it to achieve focus, to ensure that Toronto is the best, that numbers over 7,000 this week go down to 6, 5, and 4 as fast as they possibly can. That's my commitment as mayor.
0: Thank you. Mayor Chow.
1: Let me tell you about Jason, who has been homeless for 6 years, in and out of jail, trapped by addiction. He found stability and care when he moved into Dunhouse. Chris, Mr. Alexander, a supportive housing. It transformed his life and healed him. Jason has now dedicated his life to help others find hope. And we are building Dunhouse number 2. And hopefully more to come. We, in 2025, we brought 5,000 people out from the streets on shelters into permanent homes. We, our encampments are now down at 70%, and 98% of the parks are free of encampments.
0: Thank you.
1: A lot more.

0: The other candidates haven't been ambitious enough for our city. I respect the story that the mayor tells about Jason. I'm happy for him. I'm happy for Dunhouse. But another Dunhouse won't make a dent. We need to move from dozens to hundreds of these beds, with these services available to potentially all of our unhoused population. We haven't made enough progress. It's a question of human dignity. It's a question of Toronto values. It's a question of our future. Let's get on it with focus. That will be my commitment as mayor.
1: Thank you. We're going to move to working with the provincial and federal government, and after we hear from Mayor Chow, who is going to give us a rebuttal right now.
2: Well, actually, 98% of the parks are free of encampments, but Councillor, I don't understand, because I saw you voting against shelters, and you cannot say that you support shelter and then vote against it. That is not fair. Let me tell yes, we are building 6 new shelters, and yes, we have moved thousands of people and prevent them from being homeless. We can do so much more. Let's move forward and not go backwards.
1: Thank you. I'm sorry about that. We're going to move to provincial and the working with the province and the federal government. Many of the issues we've discussed today, housing, transit, and homelessness, depend on other levels of government. Toronto's 2023 New Deal with the province included billions in capital funding, but operating support for services, including transit and shelters, was time-limited and expires in 2027. Given these funding pressures, how would you balance the city's autonomy and its need for provincial and federal funding and support and cooperation? So, we're going to start with Mr. Alexander.
0: Thanks very much. An absolutely crucial issue. And with regret, I think we all have to conclude that the mayor has not hit the target on this one. The agreement she had with the provincial government runs out, as you say, next year. And there have been feuds across the board that have led to a loss of authority for Toronto and absurd waste of taxpayers' dollars on bike lanes and other issues where the two have collided. We need the federal and provincial governments to be our strategic partners. We need to work with them responsibly. We need to not fight, but cooperate for the sake of these facilities for the unhoused, for the sake of cooperative housing, which stopped being built in Toronto in the 1990s, and which we need on a much larger scale today to meet our challenge of affordable housing, to unlock Toronto's potential as the economic engine of this country. That's a discussion Mark Carney is leading, the provincial government is participating in. Toronto is so far absent. We have got to get back in the game with the right strategic partnership with both levels of government at a time of crisis.
1: Thank you. 60 seconds, Mayor Chow.
2: In times of uncertainty and stress, because we're in the middle of trade war, we need to work together because we are stronger. Team Canada approach. In order to make life affordable for every Torontonian, it takes partnership, which is why I was very proud to be able to score that new deal, that upload the Gardner and DVP that resulted in funding that goes to TTC, the roads, and old infrastructure. And just in the last 5 months, we have received $7.2 billion to build housing and infrastructure from the We will continue on that track. We have new subway cars for Line 2 coming, and there are so much more we can do because we have the confidence of Prime Minister Carney and the Premier of Ontario.
3: Councillor Bradford. You know, respectfully, Madam Mayor, these numbers don't mean anything to people. The numbers don't mean anything to the 77,000 Torontonians who had to leave the city last year because there wasn't housing that they could afford. It doesn't mean anything to, you know, the young person who's trying to take the Scarborough-Eglinton East LRT to University of Toronto Scarborough that you forgot about. You have to deliver results, and that's what people expect. All three levels of government working together on the big files, housing, infrastructure, safety. We got a federal and a provincial government that is very much aligned on those things. But City Hall has been slowing down the process and lacked the same focus. We need leadership that can actually stand up.

0: for Toronto. And I believe that your heart's in the right place, but you have not delivered the results. Even the windfall from the upload of the Gardner, $1.9 billion that you pointed out. But you still raise taxes by an unprecedented rate at 20%. That math doesn't add up.
1: Thank you. Mr. Alexander.
2: Toronto will not be a good partner, a reliable partner for the province and the federal government as long as we raise taxes like this and go back into deficit. It takes responsible fiscal management. And it's not the right gearing to have $7 billion of federal investment to produce this very small number of affordable units. People are waiting 10 years, even at the best of times, to get into revenue-geared housing. In Montreal, it's 2 or 3 years. So we are in a crisis here, and we need new leadership to get the federal and provincial governments on a larger scale.
1: Thank you, board. Mr. Alexander. Mayor Chow.
3: Well, those of you gone to the new park, Bidasege Park, that is partnership. And you know how much money we have received together with the federal and the provincial government in the 3 years that I've been a mayor? $15 billion is historic in terms of the number. Let you know that we are doing drawings, we are doing designs, engineering work, so that we could move ahead with that LRT right in Scarborough.
1: Thanks very much. Councillor Bradford.
0: Well, Madam Mayor, the folks in Scarborough can't ride a drawing, and that's why my top priority for transit will be to build the Scarborough-Eglinton East LRT, because folks east of Victoria Park have been waiting far too long for you to deliver. And when it comes to intergovernmental collaboration, we want to do that, but we also need someone who's actually going to stand up for Toronto. And I got to be honest, I can't think of a single file where you've actually effectively been able to push back against the Premier from doing exactly what he wanted to do, whether that is Ontario Place or the Science Centre or the Convention Centre or the bike lanes or the Island Airport. You haven't been able to stand up for the city. We need strong leadership.
1: Thanks very much, Councillor. We're going to turn now to something which, you know, we're looking for clear direction from each of the candidates on their policies. And the best way we thought at the Daily Bread to do that was to ask you a series of yes and no questions. In your podiums, you will have a sign. It says yes or no. That's all it says. It doesn't say middle. It doesn't say, I'm not sure. It doesn't say yes, but. It simply says yes or no. And so I'm going to ask you a series of questions, and you have the opportunity to say yes or no. And to make things easy, I'm going to warm you up with a couple of softballs, all right? So the first one, did you get 8 hours of sleep last night? They better all be no. All right. Have you ever found a raccoon in your green bin? All right. Should sixplex multi-units be allowed citywide? All right, well, they're all the same. Do you support the strong mayor's powers? If you become mayor, will you use the strong mayor powers? Will you maintain the city's commitment to a universal school food program? Do you support city-run grocery stores? Do you support a new eastern ramp off the Gardner to the lakeshore?
0: East End friends, let's go.
1: Have you ever fallen asleep on the subway and missed your stop? I have. Do you support requiring developers to build a percentage of affordable housing in all new developments? Should the city of Toronto mandate that every unit of rental housing have air conditioning? Should it be illegal to sleep in a park? Will you cap TTC fares at or below inflation during your tenure? At or below inflation, gentlemen.
0: At or below inflation.
1: Should Canada make the move to food stamps?
4: Food stamps? What's that? Just put no.
5: This is the one you want.
4: Will you maintain property tax increases at or below inflationary levels?
5: At or below.
4: At or below.
5: Not at or around.
4: Would you do the ceremonial first pitch at a Blue Jays game? It's tough. Will you extend rent-safe TO-style inspections to condo rentals and basement apartments? Yeah. In the past month, have you ever sworn out loud while driving in congested traffic?
5: On the way over here.
4: Our Baptist friend. Will you commit to clearing the 16,000 child wait list for subsidized child care spots within your first term? Within your term.
5: Wasn't aware of that.
4: In December 2025, the City of Toronto declared food insecurity as a state of emergency. Will you redeclare that? Will you expand the vacant home tax and luxury home tax to fund affordable housing? Do you support Toronto having new data centers? Should garbage pick...
3: We're studying it.
4: Should garbage pickup remain privatized?
5: Sorry,
4: should garbage pickup remain privatized?
5: It's half.
4: Should it remain as is?
5: Remain as is? Okay.
4: All right. President Trump has imposed crushing tariffs on Canada to spur manufacturing in the United States. Will you impose tariffs on Mississauga?
3: The power to do so.
4: Is Toronto living up to its full potential? And then the last question is not a yes or no. It's a single word, and I'd ask you to please keep it to a single word. In one word, what is your vision for Toronto?
3: Starting.
4: And we're going to start with you, Mayor Trump.
3: Ambitious.
4: Mr. Bradford.
5: Prosperous.
4: Thank you. Mr. Alexander.
6: Potential.
4: Thank you. The next question is an opportunity for each of you to ask questions of one another. And we're all done with the paddles.
3: No more paddles.
4: There's no more paddles, unless they get unruly. Each candidate will have the opportunity to ask another candidate one question. You have 30 seconds to ask the question, and the person responding has 60 seconds to respond. Then there'll be 30 seconds for the asker to respond and 30 seconds for a rebuttal. All right, so we've got some tennis match happening here. All right, Mayor Chow, you are starting this off. You can ask any of your competitors a question.
3: Maybe to Mr. Alexander. As mayor, I make sure every kid in every school, all 330,000 of them, has a mid-morning meal. My commitment going forward is for every kid to have a lunch by 2030. Now, the school food program is backed by all levels of government. We know kids with empty stomach cannot learn. Will you commit tonight to continue to fund and expand this marvelous program so no kids are hungry in Toronto?
4: Thank you. Councillor Bradford, you have 60 seconds to respond.
3: I think it's to Chris.
4: Oh, I'm sorry, Mr. Allegan. Sorry.
2: No problem. Yes, Madam Mayor, I would continue the program, and as I said earlier, I would put it on a sustainable basis as quickly as possible so that it's year in, year out. And I would also aim, in concert with the federal government and the provincial government, to bring hot lunches to all of those children by next year, 2027. My commitment is more ambitious than yours because I think we owe it to our children, we owe it to our city to start ending food insecurity in schools and with young people. Children in poverty, a higher level rate of child poverty in the city is unacceptable. This is one way of addressing it.
4: Thank you. Mayor Chow, you have 30 seconds to respond.
3: Well, Councillor Bradford actually, even though he said he supports it, opposed every single one of my budget that funded this school food program. And what makes you different? Will you actually put in funding? Because it takes hard budget choice to fund these programs. Would you commit to fund it and expand it? Yeah.
2: Yes, I would. But not solely through the City of Toronto budget. It would take federal contributions, provincial contributions, and I credit you for finding those for the start phase, the initial phase. It needs to be made permanent. We need to have serious discussions, and we need to include lunches sooner than 2030. I'm proposing next year.
3: Thank you.
4: Thank you. Councillor Bradford, you can ask any of your competitors one question, 30 seconds to ask the question.
0: Well, thanks very much. Mayor Chow, there are certain responsibilities that a leader should never delegate, and public safety is number one. It's the most important thing that the mayor does, and that's why, by law, there is a seat on the Police Services Board held for the Mayor of Toronto. Now, John Tory sat on it, Mel Lastman sat on the police board, even David Miller, the last time we had an NDP mayor, he felt safety was important enough to be on the police board. So can you explain to Torontonians in the city who don't feel safe why you chose not to sit on the police board?
4: Thank you. Mayor Chow, you have 60 seconds.
3: Everyone deserves to feel safe in their neighborhood or anywhere else in our city. I've held the hands of a grieving mom who have lost their son to gun violence. And let me tell you, I promised them I would do everything I can to keep young people safe. Now, before I arrived, 911 call times were over the national average. Now, because we hired more police, fire, and paramedics, now is 90% faster. We have a good police service board and doing a very good job. We've created more youth violence prevention program and jobs to give young people hope and opportunities. And that's why serious crime, like homicide, shootings, and auto thefts are down. Let us work together and go forward towards a safer city.
1: Councillor Bradford, you have 30 seconds to respond to that. Thanks very much. Councillor Bradford, you have 30 seconds to respond.
0: Well, respectfully, Madam Mayor, your promise to do everything you can rings a little bit hollow. What do you say to the folks who are living in Thorncliffe Park who had shootings in their buildings in back-to-back weekends? What do you say to the folks at Bathurst and Shepherd, or the folks right downtown, the people who don't feel safe in their own neighborhoods? Can you explain to them why for previous mayors sitting on the police board was important, but for you, you've decided you have better things to do with your time than manage the public safety file?
1: Mayor Chow, you have 30 seconds.
3: We have made progress. Yes, the crime stats are down. Councillor Bradford want you to be scared. Yes, we deserve to feel safe. And we have hired a lot more mental health crisis workers because police is not the only answer. People that have mental health issues need help. So it's a combination of police and all the outreach workers coming together to keep us safe.
1: Thank
3: Guns
1: you.
3: Are not the only solution.
4: Finally, Mr. Alexander, you have the opportunity to ask a question of the other candidates.
2: Thank you. Mayor Chow, you won't sit on the police board. You don't acknowledge that there are serious problems of crime in the city. You claim that one of the candidates up here wants to make people feel scared. But there is one community in the city that feels very much afraid and feels neglected by you, and those are Jewish Torontonians. You missed an important debate, what would have been a debate with your presence about that issue. You failed them for 3 years. Why did you not come to that discussion in a synagogue with Jewish Torontonians to talk about how we make them safe?
1: Thanks. Mayor Chow, you have 60 seconds.
3: Thank you for your question, Mr. Alexander. Anti-Semitism is unacceptable and wrong. The Jewish community should feel safe in our city, and I will continue to invest in communities and the work of confronting anti-Semitism head on. I will continue to work with communities and police to make sure Jewish residents and all Toronto residents are safe to practice their culture and their faith. And, I have been very clear that anti-Semitism is wrong. And for the last 3 years, Toronto City Council has worked together to confront anti-Semitism. And I want to bring people together to end anti-Semitism. Let's do it together.
1: Mr. Alexander.
2: You want to end it, but you won't sit on the police board. You haven't spoken out. You haven't done everything you could do. And this is an issue that is unprecedented in our history in recent decades. The worst wave of hate crimes, acts of violence, threats against one community. And if it happens to one community, we all know in this room it can happen to any community. Madam Mayor, why should anyone pick you as their next mayor when you are unable to fulfill your responsibility for basic public safety for a major community in the city?
1: Mayor Child, 30 seconds.
3: I don't think you've heard me. This is an important question, so I will say it again. Anti-Semitism is unacceptable and wrong, and the Jewish community should feel safe in our city. And I will continue to invest in communities and the work of confronting anti-Semitism head on. And I will work together with the police and the communities to make sure that Jewish residents are protected.
1: Thank you, Mayor Chow. We're going to turn now to some common ground. There is common ground among all of the candidates for mayor. So to ask each of the candidates to talk about one policy, one part of a platform of another candidate, the policy that you love and why. You'll have 45 seconds to talk about it. So we're going to start this off with Councillor Bradford.
0: Well, I would just say to Mayor Chow that I appreciate the student nutrition program. I got two young girls at home, 5 and 3. We all certainly can appreciate how important it is for kids to have a full belly when they go to school. And that's a program that we need to work with the province, of course, which runs the schools, and the federal government, which generously provides money to that program. But I think that's a good one, and it's something that I intend to keep, and I think it's important here in the city. So thanks for doing that.
1: Thank you, Councillor. Mr. Alexander.
2: Thank you. Mr. Bradford, I would like to pay tribute to you for your outreach to the Jewish community that started several years ago. I think you were one of the few councillors in our city who understood that this was an issue even before the horrific events of October 7, 2023. You listened, you acted, you spoke out, even though a lot of the time you were only a minority on council. And I think it's the responsibility of every councillor and above all every mayor in this city to speak up and speak out and take action whenever any community in the city is targeted with hate crimes, with threats, with acts of violence.
1: Thanks very much. We're going to turn things to Mayor Chow for 45 seconds about any, including his, platform that you appreciate.
3: Police is pretty fast, huh? Look, Mr. Alexander, in these uncertain times, we're in the middle of a trade war. We need unity. We must come together as we are always stronger together, the Team Canada approach. You were a former diplomat posted in difficult circumstances, Russia, Afghanistan, UN, so you understand from the way you were answering the question about child poverty. Really appreciate that you want to get the federal government and provincial government coming together so that we can get the food program even faster and stronger and bigger. Thank you.
1: Thank you. Thank you, Mayor Chow.
4: We're now going to open it up to the audience for a short Q&A. We've consolidated the questions submitted in advance, and we're also joined by two audience members here tonight who will be asking their questions directly. I'm going to begin by inviting Sue Ellen to come forward and ask their question. Each candidate will have 60 seconds to respond, and it will be starting with Mr. Alexander. Sue Ellen.
6: As mayor, how would you ensure that people with lived experience of poverty and food insecurity have an actual role in decision making rather than simply telling our stories?
2: Thanks very much. My priority as mayor would be to look through the lens of poverty at every program to make sure that we begin our larger scale affordable housing effort in those areas most in need, with those communities that are most vulnerable, in those neighborhoods where housing is most out of reach. The same goes for food security. I believe in the nutrition program in schools, but I also believe in public markets as the next rungs on the ladder from people who graduate from having recourse to food banks to being able to afford their own meals. We should have those in every part of the city, starting with those that are most in need. I also think it's part of public safety. I don't support Mr. Bradford's proposal to boost the size of the Toronto Police Service enormously at great expense. I think we need to invest in our neighborhoods, make them safer, give them programs, and reach out to those that are most in need, where there's the most poverty, where there are the lowest incomes, and that should be the same for employment programs as well.
4: Thank you, Mr. Alexander. Mayor Chow.
3: Thank you for that question. You probably heard talk about Jason. Jason is now, because he was formerly homeless, he has a lot of lived experience, and he is now part of a committee where there are people that have lived experience to inform the City of Toronto and inform my office what kind of work we should do and what kind of wraparound services is most important to get people to heal and to be able to find their feet again. And he had been so effective. And on top of that, not only is he giving us advice, because he became a farmer, so he grew all these amazing vegetables, including cucumbers. He's giving it to all his neighbors. So he is spreading his experience, not just by words, but also by deeds. And it's so critically important that we listen to people with lived experience. Thank you.
4: Finally, Councillor Bradford, 1 minute.
0: So, Alan, thanks very much for the question. And I think lived experience is something that ought to drive more of the focus at City Hall. What I mean by that is there's such a temptation from folks who support a really expanded role for local government, big bureaucracy, to try and duplicate programs that actually already exist in the not-for-profit sector, already exist in the communities that we want to support. So rather than trying to create more red tape and more bureaucracy and, you know, frankly, folks from Pickering trying to run programs out of City Hall, I think we should actually work with the people in the community who have that experience, whether we're talking about, you know, addressing youth unemployment, whether we're talking about food insecurity, whether we're talking about at-risk youth. We don't need to run all of those programs. The city can fund and support some of those programs that are already tremendously effective and doing great work in the neighborhoods that need some support.
4: Thank you, Councillor. Our second audience question is going to come from Vladimir. Vladimir, what's your question for each of these candidates?
7: Good evening. As from non-profit professional with experience in fundraising and community outreach, I want to ask you the next question. The Toronto newcomer strategy expires this year. What should replace it, and what should the city's top priorities for newcomer integration be? Thank you.
4: Thank you. And we're going to start this with Mayor Chow, 60 seconds.
3: We thank you for choosing Canada We believe because you are adventurous, and that's why you immigrate to Canada, and you're hardworking and ambitious. I am a daughter of immigrant, and absolutely we need to have a holistic approach to newcomers. And the City of Toronto has a newcomers office. Finding shelter. First thing you need is actually a place to live. And we would then, after your shelter, help you find a